0: see. It's impossible to know what's going on. We have 1.4% of the vote in, which means nothing. But Abdul El-Sayed is 58.8%. Halle Stevens, I listen to her. She sounds like an idiot, too, to be perfectly honest. Not as sinister and evil like this Sayed, but like a moron. She is 38.7%, and somebody named Mallory McMurrow has 5.5. So it's way too early to know. But they seem to think that this El-Sayed is going to be the victor. Now, that means that Mike Rogers has to win. That Mike Rogers has to win. Or we're going to have a huge problem in this country. I think we already have a huge problem in this country. This is the tip of the iceberg. They're going to have one candidate, more candidates. You might recall we played the head of CARE, the founder and executive director of CARE, about a year and a half ago, making the point that they're going to have candidates all over the country, that they want to have a significant presence in Congress, that they want judges and Supreme Court justices. So this is underway. This is heavily funded by the enemy overseas. All this is going on in front of us. And quite frankly, the ruling class is doing next to nothing about it. I'm just being honest with you. We'll be right back.
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0: Fox's Rich Edson in Detroit. The winner of tonight's primary faces Republican Mike Rogers in November. In Virginia, former two-term Democratic Congresswoman Elaine Luria won the Democratic nomination in the state's second congressional district, setting up what will be closely watched rematch between her and incumbent Republican Jen Kiggins. The Los Angeles County Sheriff's Department says they've arrested a man Sunday who was walking the grounds carrying a concealed weapon and a 16-round magazine at President Trump's California golf course. The president is set to arrive at a fundraising dinner at the club outside Los Angeles tonight. Law enforcement says a search of the suspect's home turned up more guns, magazines, and ammunition, body armor, and notebooks, what they're calling concerning comments. The suspect, who authorities say is responsible for setting the Old Trails fire in Spokane in court today, Aaron Farinacci, facing a first-degree arson charge.
1: The court will adopt the $1 million bond that's already in place and adopt all the proposed release conditions as suggested by the prosecution.
0: Judge Tony Hazel, authorities questioned Farinacci in two other fires that broke out last year, but he was never charged. He served 10 years in prison in Arizona for murdering his father. America's listening to Fox News.
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3: Clear skies through the evening hours with temperatures pretty pleasant in the 70s, slowly falling off into the 60s after sunset and then bottoming out overnight in the upper 40s to near 50 with light south winds, so a very pleasant sleeping night. And then plenty of sunshine for your Wednesday. West winds about 10 to 20, highs in the low 80s. And then we'll warm things up into the mid to upper 80s with breezy conditions for the rest of the week, and we'll continue with the mid 80s as we head into the weekend. From the Flag Skywatch Weather Center, I'm Chief Meteorologist Dean Wysocki.
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0: 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That's #250, say Mark Levin. And I encourage you to jump in there right now. Okay, let's look at the Michigan Senate race. Now, keep in mind, only 6.2% of the vote in, and we don't know where that's coming from. And Abdul El-Sayed is at 59.8%. Haley Stevens is at 36.7%. So remember, these primaries are very attractive to the most kooky of the kook, you know, brigades out there. And I can assure you that the imams in Dearbornistan, Michigan, and in other parts of Michigan are getting their vote out 95-98%. I can assure you that that's taking place. Well, in a lot of other parts of Michigan, the Democrats are, hey, honey, what, Mildred? Come on, Frank. Shouldn't we vote? Nah, come on. Doesn't matter anyway, does it? Doesn't matter anyway, honey. Oh, all right, forget it. Okay. I can hear those Democrats now, can't you, Mr. Producer? Yeah, we have Republicans like that, too. It's problematic. And that's how a very radical, extremist minority in terms of number, that's how they're able to get where they've been going lately. This is important. I'm going to try and slip it in. I don't think I can in time. Democrats plan to boycott Senate Judiciary Subcommittee hearing on the Muslim Brotherhood. You got that? Democrats on the Senate Judiciary Committee plan to boycott the hearing on the Muslim Brotherhood. The Muslim Brotherhood, which is an international terrorist organization, which should be treated as such in the United States, but it is backed by Turkey. It is backed by Qatar. So for some reason, we don't treat it as a terrorist organization throughout the country. Tell me, why is that? What the hell's going on? We salute our armed forces, police officers, firefighters, emergency personnel, ICE. We love ICE. Our truckers. The men and women in Ukraine, the men and women in Israel, the men and women in Iran, and you, the men and women of the United States, God bless you. See you tomorrow. Same place, same time. Have a wonderful evening.
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7: Tallying the votes. I'm Lisa Lacerra, Fox News. Primaries in five states tonight. In Michigan, progressive Abdul Al-Sayed, endorsed by Vermont Senator Bernie Sanders, is hoping to unseat Congresswoman Haley Stevens.
8: He is and has been campaigning on transforming the American healthcare system, getting rid of private healthcare insurance, turning over to a government-financed Medicare for all. He is for getting rid of ICE.
7: Fox's Rich Edson in Detroit. In Maryland, voters will decide if there will be new congressional districts that could be favorable to Democrats.
9: With a yes vote on the question November 3rd, lawmakers could move to create newly redrawn maps for the 2028 election cycle. Maryland has eight House seats. Seven are held by Democrats, the party that controls Maryland's legislature. Both chambers had to have three-fifths support to add the question. While Maryland has been slower than other states in efforts to redistrict, Democratic Governor Wes Moore said in a statement he doesn't want to be caught flat-footed while Republican legislatures add seats. Nationwide, eight states have changed maps to help Republicans, while two give Democrats an edge in districts.
7: Fox's Cornell Scott. In Missouri, the Republican Secretary of State has rejected a petition for a vote on new congressional districts backed by President Trump. A man carrying a gun and ammunition arrested at President Trump's California golf course over the weekend.
10: 38-year-old Janine John Taylor from Downey, California, taken into custody in Rancho's Palos Verdes by plainclothes FBI agents after they spotted his suspicious activity.
7: Fox's Kevin Cork. Authorities found another loaded gun in his car. A search of the suspect's home in the city of Downey found more firearms, magazines, and ammunition, body armor, and notebooks filled with what they're calling concerning statements. 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
7: 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Sheriff in Florida thanking a social media company for helping catch an accused pedophile.
14: The sheriff in Polk County, Florida says Instagram alerted law enforcement to a man using the platform to meet up with minors.
15: Instagram was a principal in stopping a child pedophile.
14: And now Sheriff Grady Judd says 42-year-old Timothy Channeyfield is not only in custody, but admits to assaulting a 14-year-old, but also admits to being HIV positive and not disclosing that. Judd says what's worse is that Channeyfield once worked in the local schools and now has a job as a church pastor.
15: Jesus don't like that.
14: Judd says there are likely other victims. In Miami, Eben Brown, Fox News.
7: A group of students has been detained after being accused of breaking into a U.S. military base in South Korea.
16: The four male and four female students are alleged to have illegally accessed Osan Air Base near South Korea's capital, Seoul. It's said they shouted anti-American slogans like, "Let's smash the U.S. 7th Air Force." In a statement, the American military said unauthorized attempts to access a U.S. military installation are taken extremely seriously. A student activist group posting on Facebook claimed responsibility. It said those detained were protesting the US military's opposition to a South Korean semiconductor cluster project. Jonathan Savage, Fox News.
7: Chipotle says it's removed jalapenos from all its restaurants in Minnesota and other locations after identifying them as the potential common ingredient in a salmonella outbreak that's under investigation. The Minnesota Department of Health says it's identified 110 salmonella outbreak-related cases in the state. 75 reported eating at Chipotle between June 14th and July 14th. Chipotle's faced a series of severe E. coli, salmonella, and norovirus outbreaks in multiple states dating back to late 2015. I'm Lisa Lucera. This is Fox News.
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18: Clear skies through the evening hours with temperatures pretty pleasant in the 70s, slowly falling off into the 60s after sunset, and then bottoming out overnight in the upper 40s to near 50 with light south winds, so a very pleasant sleeping night. And then plenty of sunshine for your Wednesday. West winds about 10 to 20, highs in the low 80s, and then we'll warm things up into the mid to upper 80s with breezy conditions for the rest of the week, and we'll continue with the mid 80s as we head into the weekend. From the Flag Skywatch Weather Center, I'm Chief Meteorologist Dean Wysocki.
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21: It's the Alex Marlowe Show, and I'm glad you're here. We got a lot to get to today. We're going to do a lot of politics and also a lot of alleged culture war, trans stuff. But I don't consider it part of the culture war. James Tallarico does. I'll just play this cut right out of the gate, guys. Can you play cut 11 for me, please?
22: And I think people are really tired of these culture war fights that are designed to tear us apart, designed to get us angry. I mean, there are difficult issues. Trying to figure out trans athletes in sports, that's an issue where we could actually come to a policy solution.
21: Yeah, I don't think it's culture war when you've got a daughter who had a man bust her in the nose with a volleyball and broke her nose. Like, this is not culture, then it's just science, and it becomes whether or not we're oppressing women. So I don't think that's exactly culture war. But anyway, we got a lot of Korean stuff, a lot of sports stuff as well. But why don't we start off with some politics? Today is a primary day. There's some major races going down. Abdul El-Sayed optimistic for a double-digit victory over the establishment's fraudulent candidate, Haley Stevens. I put a cut on yesterday's show of Haley Stevens obviously pitching her voice to sound incredibly retarded. That's all I've got to say. And doing that specifically to try to pander to Michiganders, even though I feel like if I was in Michigan and I realized that she was altering her voice specifically to try to pander to me, I probably want to vote for her less. So Abdul El-Sayed, he's going to win. He might win by 10 points. He's going to move on to a general election where I don't know. We're going to see if he's a strong candidate or not in a purple state as someone who holds every radical position imaginable. But he does something very smart. He tries not to talk about the radical positions as best he can. Any smart socialist politician does this. They will govern like a socialist or even a communist. But on the campaign trail, they're just going to talk about how he wants to get health care for everyone and how he wants to get cost of living under control. And he will completely avoid how much money he actually has. He makes over $700K a year. And the fact that he's got all sorts of international real estate holdings in his family, all that's not going to come up if he can avoid it. And the fact that he campaigns with guys like Hassan Piker, who hates this country, who thinks 9/11 was something that America deserved, all that he's going to downplay. And he's going to play up that, hey, look, the establishment's broken. There's too much money in politics, and we're going to make things more affordable for you. And we're going to make health care so that everyone's got it. And if he keeps repeating that, he's going to have a shot. Other races that are key that you should know about. Missouri's 1st Congressional District. This is a rematch between incumbent Wesley Bell, who is a establishment-backed moderate, and former Congresswoman Cori Bush, a progressive squad member. I always say progressive somewhat ironically because I think these people are generally regressive. But that nomenclature, I think I may have lost that battle. But she is making a return, and this has created a huge intra-party fight because in Missouri's first congressional Democrat primary, of course, one of the main issues is Israel. And spoiler alert, Cori Bush, not a fan. Not a fan of the one Jewish state on earth. I was doing some math. Do you know that there's like 10 times as many Arabs in Israel since 1950? That is one of the worst genocides of all time. And the percentage of Arabs in the population has doubled by percentage. And so it's up tenfold by sheer numbers and doubled by percentage. But seriously, though, it's a really successful genocide. I got to tell you, if I was ever in the mood to do a genocide and I had the power to do so, I'm not sure I would go to the Israelis to learn how, because their genocide is not very efficient. I just got to say. You guys can see how tongue-in-cheek I'm being in that regard. All right. Do I have a Cori Bush cut? I do. I got to play this. This is what she would do if she was in charge. Cut 18.
0: I'm also going to go back and fight for the Equal Rights Amendment. I was the lead sponsor, along with my sister Ayanna Pressley, in the Congress, and work on that and get that, make sure that the Equal Rights Amendment becomes the 28th Amendment, because when we look at what the protections with that, discrimination in the workplace based upon sex, in education, in housing, and then also trans rights, abortion rights, so much is up under that Equal Rights Amendment. So having enshrining gender equality is important.
21: It's just so amazing when they actually speak out loud. She's not an articulate person, but she wants to get abortion in the Constitution. So we just settled that it's not there, which is actually a good thing. It's the Dobbs decision that it's not there. It's not in the Constitution. So people no longer, so at least she's acknowledging that's real, that happened. But getting trans rights in the Constitution, this fad, we're in this fad. It's a trend. It's a moment that's going to go away. You know, I heard also that there's over 100,000 men who are identifying as women, or maybe it's total. But I think it is 100,000 trans athletes now at the high school level. But I don't think a lot of women who are identifying as men are going to be making a lot of varsity squads. Probably a couple, but not a lot. But isn't that unbelievable, this contagion that we allowed to go on? And there's still so many people in our politics who really do think that we need to continue to fight for this anti-science notion that we have got to have trans We've got to have men beating women in sports. Hold that thought, because I've got a lot more on that later in the show, but I want to introduce you to some of the other things we'll be learning today. Michigan gubernatorial primary, Gretchen Whitmer is getting termed out. Jocelyn Benson is the strong favorite to win that race. And then we've also got the Kansas open gubernatorial race. We've got a term limited Democrat, Laura Kelly, is leaving a crowded field in a strongly Republican state. So that's one of those things where this could be a chance for Republicans to get a pretty big pickup here. So there's the Democrat Senate primary is going to challenge the incumbent Republican Senator Roger Marshall in that one. So that's another one that we'll be keeping an eye on. We'll have all these updates throughout the night at Breitbart News. We always love election nights because we do the hurry up offense, I think, as well as just about anyone. But a lot of the focus of the political world right now has shifted to a woman named Francesca Hong, 37-year-old chef, bartender, state lawmaker, Democrat socialist, and she has turned the race for governor of Wisconsin on its head. And it's because her public pronouncements are the type of things the Democrats used to only say in private. I want to go through her list and tell me if she misses any of the trendy items the Democrats have gotten into over this past year. She wants to abolish ICE, immediate abolition of ICE. She wants to defund the police. She wants public government-run grocery stores. I had such a blast yesterday talking about how Mamdani, with his government-run grocery stores, he's already concerned that people can just buy the products cheap and flip them. How are you going to have an ID to go to the government-run grocery stores, but not vote? Not to vote in New York, but if you want to buy from the common grocery stores, then you need an ID. And he wants to make sure to keep everyone from New Jersey or Connecticut who's coming in to work in New York, you're out. You can't use the commie grocery stores. I'm going to be the first to chant it. Build the wall. Build the wall. Ma'am, Dom is going to have to build a wall between New Jersey and Connecticut and New York to keep them out, to make sure they don't use the commie grocery stores. Do you see the headache he came up with? This was the guy who was talking about how New York, New Jersey was hosting the World Cup. New York, New Jersey was hosting the World Cup, even though 100% of the World Cup games in New York, New Jersey were in New Jersey. None of them were in New York. But remember, he took all that credit and he got 1,000 cheap tickets for New Yorkers. He did big social media activation. Well, what have you done for me lately, New Jersey? Because now if you want to use my communist grocery store, good luck. Even if you've got an ID, we're not letting you in. This is for New Yorkers only. So xenophobic. He's racist and he's xenophobic. That's what Mamdani is. What a headache that is. But anyway, Francesca Hong, she wants to do it as well. Let's see, what else does she want? Oh, aggressive taxing the rich package. I was thinking about this again in the context of Mamdani, who has implemented his pied-à-terre tax, and he published all the names of the people so you can dox them or rob them. Maybe assassinate them. Who knows? But all the people, public people who have two homes, and he wants to issue an extra tax on the people who have the second home. Do you know what the second home assessed value? So we don't even know what market rate is. Assessed value. Do you know how low of a value you have to qualify? $1 million. $1 million home, I mean, is just, there's nothing that's under $1 million in New York, is there? It may be a shack. But the vast majority of homes are over $1 million. So again, it always starts with the billionaires, and then it goes to the millionaires, and then it goes to the middle class. These are middle class people. He wants more taxes because there's just not enough tax dollars from the billionaire class. 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
21: We're cooking on Francesca Hong in Wisconsin, whose primary race is until next week, but has really kind of gobbled up a lot of the attention with her just aggressive communism and her abolish ICE, defund police, abolish police, publicly run grocery stores, huge tax hikes on the rich, but we all know, take a look at New York, turns in the middle class overnight. She wants universal child care, which is, here's the thing, is that you don't have to go that far. It's the, I spend a fortune. It's my biggest expense, maybe even more my mortgage on childcare. And I can't even write it off, much less classify any domestic help I have as a employee. I have multiple small businesses, and I can't even include my nanny as a business expense, much less an employee. And so that would be the sort of thing that would put tons of money in my middle-class family's pocket if we could just classify the person who I hire to work for me the same way that I hire researchers to work on my book. I can't even do that. So, we're going to do, the government's going to pay for more school, even though our schools stink. So we're going to have more school, but now just for three-year-olds and four-year-olds. It's just, we're missing low-hanging fruit here, and we're skipping over it. Anyway, she wants a $20 minimum wage. She wants universal health care. She wants a bunch of free school meals. I'm putting Michelle Obama back in charge of that. That worked out really well when she was there. She wants a big carbon emission reduction, which is, love to see her try it. And she also has admitted that she's had tons of mental health issues. She's basically said flat out she's bipolar. I've not examined her, but she certainly sounds like it. Here are some cuts that I want to share. Let's play. This is cut 9, please. This is a resurfaced clip, but really important.
1: In the restaurant industry, when we're out of something, we say it's 86th. And I'd say it's about fucking time we 86 Trump. He represents the utter failure of our government to keep us safe from threats, both viral and systemic.
21: All right. So he should kill Trump. That's what it means. 86 means eliminate. And it's about effing time, because that's cool. You say a bad word in there, it gets bleeped out for the radio. But the F word is implied in there. If you guys don't think she's nutty enough, play cut 17, gentlemen.
4: A post from you in 2021 where you said Americans should cancel Thanksgiving, should have done this in 1621. The post has been deleted. Republicans have been highlighting it. Do you still believe that Thanksgiving should be canceled?
1: I'm a chef. And one of the first meals that I made that was for the community when I was 16 was a Thanksgiving meal. Now, I always think my hospitality background in owning a restaurant for 7-8 years, that bringing folks around the table to share conversation and build community is always a good thing. But Thanksgiving is also a time that's incredibly painful for many people in our communities. And so I think there I wanted to make sure that people understood that there are multiple views.
21: That wasn't a no, was it? When she was asked, should we erase Thanksgiving? It was more about how Thanksgiving is really painful for people. Do any of you feel pain over Thanksgiving? I mean, maybe if you were locked down because of Dr. Fauci telling us that we need to lock down or else, you know, we're all dead from COVID. Maybe that's sort of pain. But are all of you still self-flagellating over certain things? Like, we just need more reason to hate this country? Is that the plan here? We're just going to elect people who hate America so much. We need to come up with more and more ways. There's the litany of things that we are constantly holding ourselves to account for. There's no other country that does this. And we do it obsessively, and we're just going to add more. We're just adding Thanksgiving to the list. It is very noteworthy how the left became such bummers, just such unbelievable bummers. I learned Zohran Mamdani is now denying that you're going to need an ID to buy city groceries. I don't believe this, because he already said you got to have a library card, which I don't know what the difference is. That is an ID. So he's backtracking. Let's play cut 13.
5: And we're talking about a city-run grocery store, one in each borough, which, by the way, you do not need an ID to shop at, no matter what you've just heard in the news of today. We're talking about actually addressing the question of skyrocketing grocery prices. We've seen in the last, 6 or 7 years alone, an increase in grocery prices of around 30%. And we are going to be delivering a city-run grocery store, one in each borough, 5 in total, that will have the staples of a shopping experience, an essential basket of goods that are discounted by 30% compared to typical retail prices.
7: I got to be careful here because I'm just going to turn over the show to Democrats who speak for a long time and say nothing. He says we're not going to do it. Well, then Joy Ann Reid doesn't cut in. If those of you watching the clip, the famous MS Now, former MS Now correspondent, doesn't cut in, and she should. She should cut in. She should say, wait a minute. Then how are you going to enforce it so that only New Yorkers get it and people aren't coming in from New Jersey, Connecticut, other parts that are not New York City and coming in and they're just taking advantage of the system? All right, we come back. I'll wrap up some of my Francesca Hong, some of the most radical stuff she says. Then we're going to turn and we're going to shift focus to some crazy sports news. So much happening on the trans front. I'll give you the latest when we come back.
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13: Tallying the votes. I'm Lisa LaSera, Fox News. Primaries in 5 states tonight. In Michigan, progressive Abdul Al-Sayed, endorsed by Vermont Senator Bernie Sanders, is hoping to unseat Congresswoman Haley Stevens.
14: He is and has been campaigning on transforming the American healthcare system, essentially getting rid of private health care insurance, turning over to a government-financed Medicare for all. He is for getting rid of ICE.
13: Fox's Rich Edson in Detroit. In Maryland, voters will decide if there will be new congressional districts that could be favorable to Democrats.
15: With a yes vote on the question November 3rd, lawmakers could move to create newly redrawn maps for the 2028 election cycle. Maryland has 8 House seats. 7 are held by Democrats, the party that controls Maryland's legislature. Both chambers had to have 3/5 support to add the question. While Maryland has been slower than other states in efforts to redistrict, Democratic Governor Wes Moore said in a statement he doesn't want to be caught flat-footed while Republican legislatures add seats. Nationwide, 8 states have changed maps to help Republicans, while 2 give Democrats an edge in districts.
13: Fox's Grinnell Scott. In Missouri, the Republican Secretary of State has rejected a petition for a vote on new congressional districts backed by President Trump. A man carrying a gun and ammunition arrested at President Trump's California golf course over the weekend.
16: 38-year-old Janine John Taylor from Downey, California, taken into custody in Ranchos Palos Verdes by plainclothes FBI agents after they spotted his suspicious activity.
13: Fox's Kevin Cork. Authorities found another loaded gun in his car. A search of the suspect's home in the city of Downey found more firearms, magazines and ammunition, body armor and notebooks filled with what they're calling concerning statements. 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

0: You'd expect to see the North Dakota oil and natural gas industry working at wells and processing facilities. What you might not know is our oil and gas industry also works to build roads, provide school funding, and even protect us from flooding by creating nearly 50,000 jobs statewide and generating billions of tax dollars annually to support our infrastructure, our great outdoors, and our schools. North Dakota Petroleum Foundation, advancing the possibilities.
1: Is some people consider it the best fast food in the country. I've had it once. It was very good. I don't know if it hangs with In and Out. I'm just saying. But it's good place. And she described nearly having an anxiety attack because there were too many old white people who didn't think we spoke English. Who's we? I don't know. But she unbelievably said there are too many white people at Culver's, and she's running for governor of a state that made Culver's famous. So, okay, good luck there. So I'm obsessed with these Democrats. They're very far left. And some of them are not really figuring out where to pivot because they need to get away from some of this stuff, some of this radicalism. But they can't do it because so many people in the Hassan Piker wing of the party, which is huge, Francesca Hong is in part of that. But a lot of these people who are not in that wing are not going to be embraced by those people because, you know, maybe they don't have a hatred of Israel, hatred of a constitution, whatever it is. But they're not finding settling on good issues that are going to compel normal voters to get inspired. This is Pete Buttigieg, Edge. Cut 22, please, guys.
2: That if we had a more reasonable rate of taxation on capital gains and on corporate income, and if we made it harder to pass along wealth without, especially inherited wealth, without paying any taxes on it, or some of these other maneuvers like this borrowing thing you're talking about, mm-hmm. we would have a fairer country because we'd still have capitalism. There'd still be lots of motivation and lots of reason to innovate and build a business and create jobs and do all the things that very wealthy people have done. And also, we would be out of this doom loop we're in where they're saying, well, we can't possibly have as good healthcare as other countries. We couldn't possibly do something like, I don't know, fast trains here in the United States. We couldn't possibly have rural hospitals be properly funded or public education.
1: Pause. He acts serious, but it's like no one has any idea what he's saying. That was from the Diary of the CEO podcast with that weenie who had like two glasses of wine one time and said it ruined his life. There's just too much content out there, guys. It's too much content out there. But no one knows what he said, but I'll tell you, I parsed it. I listened to that a couple times to make sure. And he says, we just got to raise taxes and then we can get a high-speed rail. So taxes aren't high enough. We need to raise more. And then when we do, we get our high-speed rail. Tell me you've never been to California. Has he even heard of California? This has been the myth of my entire lifetime. Why are the Democrats so obsessed with choo-choos? Joe Biden loved the choo-choos. He was always riding the choo-choos. Gavin Newsom loves the choo-choos. But they can't get the choo-choos affordable. We're gonna be on Mars before they figure out how to get a high-speed rail funded. Biden did like the steam engines though, so I give him at least that. So awesome. I've got more Buttigieg, the genius of the Democrat Party. Cut 16.
3: You're keen to remove the Electoral College,
2: yeah,
3: and do it based on numbers, the quantity of votes, yeah, for either presidential candidate.
2: And I still can't believe that anybody considers this radical. Like, to me, there's nothing radical about thinking the person who gets the most votes ought to be the winner. But I think people haven't thought through how much benefit would come from that. So yeah, Electoral College for sure. Supreme Court needs to change.
3: What would you do to the Supreme Court?
2: I would have term limits, more justices, and some process that makes it less partisan who the justices are. Some different ways to do that. The one I think is most interesting is called the balanced bench proposal.
1: Yeah, and who's going to enforce the balance? Is it going to be you, Pete? What is he the CEO of? We're watching the Diary of a CEO podcast. What has he been the CEO of? He was just a horrible transportation secretary. I have incredible stuff in my book, Breaking Biden, on how he botched this port fiasco that we had when the ships weren't coming in the ports during COVID because of all the supply chain issues and lockdowns and all these ships were backing up off the coast. And his solution was to open the ports for longer hours, even though the problem is that no one was using the ports in the new hours. So it just got actually costing more money. This guy couldn't run a daycare. What is he the CEO of? Diary of a CEO podcast. So ridiculous. We're way over podcast. And I say this as a podcast host. Way too many of them. That's so awesome. But he's not.

0: radical to want to abolish huge swaths of the Constitution. How is he going to do this, abolishing the Electoral College, expanding the Supreme Court? It's the expanded Supreme Court, I don't know, maybe you could pull it off with like a supermajority, but if we're talking about, if these things come down to changing the Constitution, which they very well might, what do we need, two-thirds of the states, three-quarters of the states? Ombudsman Daniel's off, but why are all the states going to get on board with CEO Pete, some call him from now on, CEO Pete's horrible ideas? All right, it's fine. We make fun of them, but we have to. We have to. All right. So I promise we're going to talk a little trans, which is now a culture war issue, I've learned. It's not just about safety and science. Clay Travis of the Clay and Buck Show and Outkick has a cool offer where he wants to pay WNBA champions $10 million if they can beat a boys' high school basketball team. And if I was a WNBA, I would take this up because I think they probably could, actually. So he wants to pick the team, and he says that it'll be whatever proceeds go to charity. Get the Las Vegas Aces against a boys' high school state title team of my choice. The Aces win. I'll give them $10 million. This is genius, and I love it. And it's an extension of something that yours truly called for over a year ago. This is April Fool's Day, 2025. I want to tell you what I suggested for college basketball. Cut 10.
1: You got to take stuff to the logical conclusion. Where do things go? So again, but I missed the boat on this one. I should have been rooting for men to dominate women's sports. I feel like one college is going to have to step up and recruit all men to the women's basketball team, have them wear wigs, and then just start, you know, racking up 150 points a game against the women and beat every, then it will stop. Like, so one college, you had to step up. Do we know, is there a college we think would do this? We got to have one college step up, give scholarships, full boats, plus NIL money. Name, image, likeness money to, you know, 5 to 7 great male college basketball players and then have them win the women's NCAA championship. And once that happens, we'll be done. This will be over. So that's it. We can solve this. It'll only take 1 year to do it. So we got to do it. Let's get on it. Some schools are going to have to step up.
0: Imagine that. Couple that. Get the Clay Travis $10 million offer. And then we get one brave college team to recruit all men. The one edit I would have for myself there is we don't even need the wigs. It's just the men just identify as women, start averaging 150 points a game. It would take one season for people to realize how absurd all this is, and then it would be over, and we'd all could go to our comfy spaces and make fun of all this stuff. In the meantime, we've got this woman who is the coach and president, wearing a lot of hats, for the Minnesota Lynx, Cheryl Reeve, who's been in the news for saying all sorts of nutty stuff on trans. I've got some cuts of her. I want to play a few of these to give you a sense of what's going on. But before we do, I want to show you some context here of what's going on to Sophie Cunningham in the WNBA. This is me showing an actual clip of basketball. Could you guys show cut 4 and I'll describe it for the audience if you can't see it? So this is her, she is defending a player who just throws a bow right at her face. There's an elbow right to the face. That's what she's getting. This person's not going up to shoot. It's obvious, I don't know who this person is. It's a BIPOC woman. And so this is what happens when you stand up for not having men and women sports, that you get a couple of teeth knocked out. She's bleeding. I said this years ago. I said this maybe 20 years ago, that there is a big opportunity lost by the L's and the G's, even the B's, but especially the L's and the G's, not standing up to the T's was a massive mistake. This is what's causing all these problems, the L's and the G's. Why do you guys need to get lumped in with the T's? The T's is a mental health issue. The L's and the G's is legit. It's not my calling. It's not my lifestyle. But there are L's and G's. The T's, I don't know if there are T's. And you allowing them, the alphabet people, that's stolen valor anyway. I can't stop thinking about our person, Ashley Webb, who looks like Meatloaf, who was running for Senate in Maine, got pushed off, who will do anything for love. All right, so here's Cheryl Reeve. First of all, let's play cut 3.
2: Before the game, you had a conversation with Sophie Cunningham.
3: I did.
2: If you want to share what you talked
3: Absolutely
2: about, feel
3: not.
2: Free. But
3: Absolutely not.
2: More of my question is just how important is it to have those like in-person conversations with people that
3: I think it's
2: have
3: great.
2: Different
3: yeah.
2: views?
3: I think it's great. You know, I think both of us understand that we, you know, we have platforms. And, you know, we both talked about, you know, wanting to, more than anything, educate. And there are some things that, you know, we have in common and maybe some things you differ on, just like any issues. And I think it's how you handle things. And so, you know, it was nice to be in person for sure.
0: But they don't. What they don't get into in the cut is how they had a conversation about should men be beating women in sports. And this is a person who's cool with it, even though she got busted for some pretty serious hypocrisy here. Play cut 20.
4: We had more women coaching college basketball before Title IX, after Title IX, when it became more important and more investment that was code for.
5: And you got paid
4: a man's job. Got paid more. Became a man's job. And so to this day, we still don't have more women coaching in college basketball than we do men. Mm-hmm. WNBA blew up. Valuations of franchises, right? In comes the NBA folks again, who had cast us aside for many years. In they come again, right? Now they want their franchises back and that sort of thing. Mm-hmm. It's more important again. And then we have more men.
0: So she's upset that there's men taking women's jobs. But why does she care? Because men would be taking women's jobs in the WNBA if she was in charge for the players. So she doesn't want men to take the coaching jobs, but she does want men to take the jobs in the league. Do you guys understand how insane these people sound? That's why we need to make fun of them each and every day. And we will. Some of them are just running in the complete wrong direction on this stuff. This is the man named Seth Moulton, who is a congressman, Democrat, who fantasized about the death of Pete Buttigieg. So a lot of violent Democrats going on. He's now becoming more pro-trans. Cut 23.
6: Congressman Moulton, in your last debate, you said when you were asked about student athletes who are transgender, to anyone out there listening tonight, anyone in the LGBTQ community or anyone else, I stand with you because I've always stood with you. But after the last presidential election, you said, I have two little girls. I don't want them getting run over on a playing field by a male or formerly male athlete. Congressman Moulton, which is it?
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6: The team is Greg Evan, Sean McConnell, Roger Wicker Jr., Rick Locke, Garrett Schawley, Matt Zibel, junior producer Ricky's out, Misty Callahan, John Cassio, Daniel West Ombudsman's out as well, but I'm grateful to all of them for all the work that they're doing. The unbelievable stuff, I'm just checking out some of these footage of the Cheryl Reeve character wearing a shirts pandering to trans kids. We don't want to do the trans kids. These guys are so nuts. Remember how Tallarico keeps thinking about trans kids? This guy is an amazing test for Texas, which the Democrats are obsessed with turning Texas blue, even though they're in the midst of losing all these other states. Like, I don't know, they could be losing Michigan. They could be losing Missouri, places where they used to contend, in Florida and Ohio. This is an unbelievable moment from Tallarico. Cut 8, guys.
7: Our people have getting killed left and right. Carmela Anthony's case is just a f-ing tragedy. Excuse my language. But it is. But it is. So what are we going to do to fix those harms?
6: So this is a person who says our people are getting killed left and right at a town hall with Tallarico. And she's a black woman. And for example, Carmela Anthony, she doesn't mention one of her people getting killed. She mentions a black guy who killed a white guy. And she said that it was a tragedy that he got convicted. So why don't they bring up one of the people of her people who are getting killed. Instead, what does she bring up? She brings up an example of a black guy killing a white guy who got convicted rightly. This is what I'm saying, that people are losing touch with science, reality. And this is what's going to be very challenging to square the circle. This is not a debatable thing. This is their concept of what's actually happening on Earth is so fundamentally different than what our concept is. This is a WNBA coach named Natalie Nakasi. And let's see her defense of trans athletes. Cut 19.
8: I think just in terms of how I'm seeing it is, if I could answer with, like, for me, sports is about belonging. It's about inclusivity. It's about allowing everyone to be their authentic self. You know, I'm big on that just because I have been criticized for my height, for my ethnicity. I've been in those "you shouldn't belong here" many times. So I'm all about women, little girls deserving to play, and that includes trans women. So I'm all about inclusivity.
6: But there's one thing. She does not have a penis, as far as we know. And that's one of the main reasons why these people are getting discriminated against. It's because they've got higher levels of testosterone. They got bigger muscles. So it's not that they have a different ethnicity or race. It's that they're a different sex. I just feel like I'm taking crazy pills here. It's amazing content. Like, I love it for the content. But honestly, the WNBA, just who knew this would be just a WNBA podcast? All right, some other stuff I want to bring up. In Washington, there are huge wildfires that are going on. And this did not make my rundown yesterday that was on my list. I didn't end up going with it. Something fell on my set. That was a nice little pop there. Former Washington Governor Jay Inslee weighed in, and guess what he blamed? Play cut 15.
9: That's a beautiful morning here in Lopez Island, but I'm so concerned. Talk to my friend, a legislator in Spokane, who's home was he had to evacuate because of these massive fires in Spokane County. The whole state's under threat now. Climate change. You know, climate change isn't some existential global thing. It's our neighbors. It's our friends. We had to fight for them.
6: Yeah, the only problem is they just arrested a guy for arson, for starting the fires intentionally. So you could blame climate change. And when you go out there, you make the video. You don't even check if they arrested anyone for arson over this stuff. In France, there are huge wildfires this year. 400 people were arrested in connection to arson. And you got to wonder, are some of these climate change people? Is that where this is going? Sticking in Europe quickly, I didn't do any Ceuta updates, but a Spanish government official was fired for disclosing accurate numbers about the invasion. That's pure Orwell stuff. 1984, they told the truth about how big the invasion is and got fired for it. I also have not done a lot of Iran war updates as well, but maybe the most interesting I saw was a report from Trey Inkst over at Fox talking about a firing that took place over some leaks. Cut 14, guys.
10: These leaks can be substantial, and when you're looking at a situation with 50,000 U.S. service members, destroyers, refuelers, fighter jets across the region, the operational security is very significant whenever there are plans being made to strike Iran. And the president indicated he called off the planned strikes at the request not only of Iran, but also of Gulf allies like Saudi Arabia, Qatar, and the UAE. What was interesting, though, Lawrence, we spoke with senior Israeli intelligence officials over the weekend who said they weren't even aware of the details of the plan. And that's how close the administration was holding these details to the chest, because of how sensitive it is in the region.
6: Okay, that's good. So this is a massive problem because we're not just winning a war against Iran. We're winning a war against Americans who don't like this war and are fighting against it from the homeland. Scary stuff. All right, go in peace to love and serve the Lord. See you tomorrow.
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16: A groundbreaking study proving bees exhibit emotion-like behaviors has implications for the understanding of the consciousness of all insect species. Researchers in China use slow-motion video to capture bumblebees, shaking their heads and wiping their mouths if they don't like food. Bees were also seen to lick their lips if they do like what they're consuming. The revelation changes scientific understanding on the inner life of insects. Facial expressions are an important window to the internal states of animals, say scientists. There's always been a tension between thinking of insects as animals or some sort of mini robot. And this is another step towards showing there's an inner life to being a bee.
5: That's today's Focus on the Field with Bridget Riedel, your ag industry expert. 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
17: Watching the numbers, I'm Lisa Lacerra, Fox News. They're tallying the votes in Michigan, where progressive Abdul Al-Sayed is hoping to defeat Congresswoman Haley Stevens in the Democratic Senate primary.
18: They're trying to prove that not only can progressive candidates win in places like New York City and districts in Colorado and other districts around the country, but they can win a statewide primary, a statewide open primary in a state that President Trump won a couple of years ago.
17: Fox's Rich Edson in Detroit. The winner of tonight's contest will face Republican Mike Rogers in November. Elsewhere in Michigan, Congresswoman Rashida Tlaib, a member of the so-called squad, has fended off a primary challenger. In Missouri, one-time squad member Cori Bush has lost in her bid to re-enter Congress. She was defeated by Congressman Wesley Bell. The Los Angeles County Sheriff's Department says they arrested a man Sunday armed with a gun and ammunition who appeared to be scoping out President Trump's golf course outside Los Angeles. Where he's delivering a speech tonight at a fundraiser. Janine John Taley faces several felony charges, including robbery out of the city of Downey.
19: Agents observed Taley walking through the golf course grounds, taking photos and videos, appearing to monitor security planning activities. They also found him with an illegally modified AR platform rifle, a couple of radio signal devices, a 1911 body armor, high-capacity mags, hollow-point ammo, and multiple notebooks containing, quote, concerning statements.
17: Fox's Kevin Cork. Taley pled not guilty to all the charges and was ordered to stay away from the golf course and to not possess weapons. His bail was set at $250 million. Last year, a man was convicted of trying to assassinate President Trump at his Florida golf course. The Wall Street Journal reporting the FAA is investigating an air traffic safety incident involving a military helicopter carrying President Trump. 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
21: 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You pick the year, you go through all the drop-down menus, and it just makes it really easy to navigate and see what you want. Like a wheel bearing, for instance, for a Corvair that I have. Rock Auto's catalog made it really easy to find that specific one that I was looking for. All the parts your car will ever
17: need, Rock Auto. New Jersey's attorney general has filed a lawsuit against Amazon, saying it's not taking care of its delivery drivers.
22: New Jersey AG Jennifer Davenport posed the question in a produced social media video.
23: We all get Amazon packages delivered to the door, but have you ever thought about how this multi-trillion-dollar corporation treats its drivers?
22: Davenport alleges Amazon is acting as a monopoly in retail goods and is using that power over its delivery service partners to create what she called inhumane conditions for drivers. She declared in the video,
23: "It's not legal, and we're taking action."
22: Amazon spokesman Steve Kelly responded to Davenport's lawsuit, saying her claims are just wrong, adding its delivery partners make their own decisions on how they manage their fleet. Gernal Scott, Fox News.
17: There's a new highest paid running back in NFL history.
24: The Atlanta Falcons are signing two-time Pro Bowl running back Bijan Robinson to a three-year contract extension worth up to $75 million. NFL Network reports the deal includes $51 million guaranteed. His annual value of $22.25 million puts him just north of Saquon Barkley's $20.6 million that he got from the Philadelphia Eagles last offseason. Robinson was the team's first-round selection in 2023 and has been one of the league's most explosive running backs. Last year, he had 1,478 rushing yards and 7 rushing touchdowns to go along with 820 receiving yards and 4 receiving touchdowns. Tony Genualdo, Fox News.
17: Singer and actress Ariana Grande has released another statement following her decision to temporarily step away from the limelight. While on stage at Chicago's United Center, Grande told her fans her decision to take a break from public life is one that she had made quietly a long time ago rather than a reactive or impulsive thing. I'm Lee Silasara. This is Fox News.
25: Are you a worrier? I know I can be. In the spring, any day that I'm not in the field means another sleepless night. I am Darren Hefty with Hefty Seed Company. Farming comes with enough worries. Your corn seed shouldn't be one of them. That's why we developed Hefty Brand 40 Series Corn. As the only corn in the industry recommended for planting in 40-degree soils, 40 Series Corn gets you into the field before anyone else. When the other guys are losing their sleep trying to get their crop in, well, my corn will already be in the ground. Plant early, sleep better with Hefty 40 Series Corn.
26: Clear skies through the evening hours with temperatures pretty pleasant in the 70s, slowly falling off into the 60s after sunset and then bottoming out overnight in the upper 40s to near 50 with light south winds, so a very pleasant sleeping night. And then plenty of sunshine for your Wednesday. West winds about 10 to 20, highs in the low 80s. And then we'll warm things up into the mid to upper 80s with breezy conditions for the rest of the week, and we'll continue with the mid 80s as we head into the weekend. From the Flag Skywatch Weather Center, I'm Chief Meteorologist Dean Wysocki.
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31: Hey, it's Scott Jennings. Thanks for listening to Common Sense for the American People. I'm away today, but you are in the capable hands of one Mr. Carl Jackson, the pride of Orlando, Florida. Carl, take it away.
0: All right, thank you, Scott. I appreciate the opportunity to sit in for the man. The number to call in to the program, 844-861-5537. 844-861-5537. We've got to talk about Orion and what it'll take to win, if in fact we want to do that before the midterms. I want to get into the DSA and the Democratic divide. Obviously, there is a huge race that is a testing ground, if you will, for the DSA and for the Democrat Party that exists today in the state of Michigan between El Saeed and Haley. I want to get into that and something that deeper that's going on. I don't think many, if anybody, has talked about, and I'm going to have to go back to the past a little bit to bring you up to speed with that. Also, the DHS deportation of illegals. I'm going to tie all of this stuff in. Thanks to stupid Christians. Unfortunately, I believe that Tallarico may have a shot in Texas unless you get out to vote. And I know, listen, bottom line is I think it's going to go well for Ken Paxton. But here's the bottom line. Texans, you need to get out and vote. And you need to make sure you donate to Paxton. I understand that some of you are, upset. You feel like you want to hold your nose. Maybe you love John Cornyn. I understand. I get it. Right now, we are in a fight against communists. And I say that wholeheartedly. People that want to, that literally want to take over the means of production. You are seeing that now, in New York City. These guys are no hold barred. They're not hiding any of it. As a matter of fact, momentarily, if I can find the cut sheet, I want to play some cuts for you. And I think I want to start. Actually, let me start here. Let me start with something else real quickly here. By the way, my name is Carl Jackson. You can find me on all things social media at Carl Jackson Show, at The Carl Jackson Show. I'm on X, Instagram, and Facebook. Please subscribe to my podcast. Subscribe, like, and share, por favor, The Carl Jackson Show, wherever you go to get your podcast. Such an honor to be in for Scott Jennings. Lou's got my back right here at AM 950, TheAnswerOrlando.com. Sean McConnell is in my ear. We've got Brian producing the show. I believe we have Rick Lowkey. I'm not sure who's on the phones. Okay, so we have Rick Lowkey on the phones, 844-861-5537. Thank you to all of the team in L.A. Humans of mass destruction. Humans of mass destruction. I think let me start off here because there's something that isn't being talked about, and I'm going to go through the gamut when it comes to some of the news stories. Lots on the tip sheet, if you will, today. Again, I'm going to go into defeating Iran. I want to go back into the voting bloc that's backing the DSA. No one's paying attention to Tallarico. Trump is heading west, eyeing the pre-midterm recess, which is really good. What options does the U.S. have to kick some booty? We'll get into all of that stuff and more, and I'm speaking about when it comes to Iran, but let me start here. So you guys have heard of the Great Replacement Theory. The left always blames Republicans, conservatives for the Great Replacement Theory, but beyond what's happening in the Democratic primaries, there is a Great Replacement that is occurring within the Democrat Party, and nobody is speaking about it, and that's why I'm here to do just that. But blacks, I want you to understand that listen, President Trump was out saying today, listen, Iran, this is your last chance. This is your last opportunity before we go ahead and kick that tail, before we go ahead and kick that booty with some finality. I am saying to blacks that happen to vote Democrat, that are aligned with this Democratic Party, this might be your last opportunity to be relevant, at least for quite some time. Obviously, depending what happens in the midterms, what happens in 2028. And here's why I say that. So I'm going to give you guys an opportunity. All right, give you guys an opportunity to vote Republican in the midterms, remain relevant, remain Americans, or remain pro-American, and just freedom-loving people. Because what you're not getting from the DSA, what they're not telling you, and what the reason why you should be paying attention specifically as to what's happening in the Michigan primary, in the Democratic senatorial primary in Michigan. And by the way, as conservatives, I don't care if it's Haley. I don't care if it's El Saeed. I like our chances there, but I'm not taking them for granted. Blacks, black Democrats, listen up. The Democrat Party is throwing you over the bus yet again. Yet again. They tried to tell you. They tried to tell you with illegal immigration, hey, listen, guys, we might be going another route. I mean, I understand that you black people are a huge part of our base. I completely get that, or we completely get that. But let's be real. You guys have bought into the nonsense of abortion. You're not really procreating like we had hoped. You've got a bunch of illegals and Latinos that we allow to, and people from all over the world, granted, under the Biden administration, that we allow to invade the country. You've got this DSA. Oh, they're exciting. Oh, my God. They are so fun. And they're attracting, what do you say, more foreign-type voters. I don't know, highly educated, lighter skinned voters, you know, highly educated, but lower paid, if you will, underpaid, underemployed, whatever it may be. And so we may not need you that long. And so we're going to start focusing on them. And see, that's the dirty little secret that nobody's talking about when it comes to the DSA. So all of you people that are voting for the Democrat Party, particularly if you happen to be of the darker skin persuasion, it's probably time to leave the party. It's probably time to leave the party because they don't care about you. They proved that through slavery and lying about it. They proved that through FDR's big deal when he said, hey, listen, this is going to capture the N-words for quite some time. LBJ said the same thing with the Great Society. And then you guys, I read an older column from Politico as I was, my brain was just going buck wild this morning. So I was reading this column from Politico. Actually, I got it on the wrong computer. I was looking at it on my wife's computer. But basically, there was this column on Politico. Maybe I have it on my phone. And they were blaming Republicans at one point. They were like, what's up with the new base of the Democrat Party? I forget the exact title, so forgive me. I'm paraphrasing. And the Democrats were blaming everybody but Democrats for what's happening to the black constituency. The black constituency were complaining that they felt abandoned. They felt abandoned by their leadership. Where's Hakeem Jeffries? Where's Chuck E. Schumer? Where are these people? They're nowhere to be found. And then they went overwhelmingly, obviously, as they do, and they blamed the Republican Party too. This has to do with redistricting. They're trying to cancel us. Speaking of you and I and the Republican Party and the conservative movement, they are trying to cancel us. But and then there was, you know, a paragraph or two. Oh, by the way, our leadership stinks. We feel abandoned by our leadership in the Democrat Party. Seems like they're falling in love with the DSA. So they made that a very, very tiny, tiny, tiny piece of the political scoop, the political column that I was reading. But in fact, that's a big piece. And it should be illustrative to the black Democrat community that the Democrat Party doesn't give a flip about you, just like they haven't for God knows how long, perhaps since the inception, I guess, of the Democrat Party. So what we see playing out in Michigan, and again, this is an important race, there's no doubt about it, and it's probably going to tell us the impact that the DSA can have statewide. Actually, it will tell us that the impact that the DSA could have in a statewide election, which is extremely important. But the story that isn't being told is how, once again, black voters are being thrown under the bus. And I'm just telling you, hey, guys, come home. Come home. The water is warm in the Republican Party. You want to talk about affordability and all this kind of stuff. And we'll get into some of the DSA stuff, some of the stuff that they believe. They're communists, meaning they want to take away your private property rights. They want to gaffle your hard-earned income. All of that and more coming up. This is Carl Jackson. I'm in for Scott Jennings. We will be back momentarily.
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0: All right, welcome back to the Scott Jennings Show, Common Sense for the American People. I'm your guest host, Carl Jackson, sitting in for Scott Jennings. Hey, by the way, for those of you that are in Central Florida, for those of you that happen to be in the Orlando area, this Thursday at 7 p.m., I am going to be moderating a town hall for some of the gubernatorial candidates. The top four were invited but are unable to make it. But there are others that are in the race, believe it or not. And for those of you like me that don't want the coronation that we're seeing, it might be a good opportunity for you to come out and check out some candidates. So anyway, grassrootsforamerica.org, grassrootsforamerica.org. Come out in Castleberry. The information you can find there, that'll be Thursday at 7 p.m. And I will hopefully see you there, as well as, again, you'll have an opportunity to listen to some candidates, whether you like them or not, whether you have somebody in the race or not. You can hear where their views on what needs to happen in Florida post Governor DeSantis, because Lord knows we need somebody in there that is going to be like a DeSantis. And if it is possible, someone that could be on par or even better, which will be very hard to do. The guy's been the best governor that I've seen since I've lived in the state of Florida. And we've had some good ones. Rick Scott was good. DeSantis took it to another level, in my opinion. I want to play a couple of clips for you because we are talking about Michigan. And again, we'll get into a run and we'll get into more of the stories that are happening here that we need to be paying attention. We need to be paying attention to. But right now, again, there's a battle that is looming in Michigan for all of us to watch. And that is the battle that is playing out. Will the DSA, this candidate, El Saeed, defeat Haley? I'm hoping Haley will pull it out. Doesn't look like it from the poll numbers, quite frankly, but we'll see. But what's underlying there in that particular race is how Democrats are yet again throwing their black voters under the bus if they go with DSA. You have a bunch of these white liberals that pretend as if, and honestly, the Bamdanis of the world, the El Saeeds of the world, that really pretend like they're for the downtrodden, when the people that are voting for them, it's anything but the sort. I mean, and we can go back, and perhaps I will go back to some of the numbers that we saw in New York City with people like what's her name, Chevalier or whatever her name is, and those type candidates that Ma'am Danny endorsed. But I want to take you to a couple of sound bites first. This is cut number 12. Michigan could be a big test for the Democrat Party. Cut number 12, Paul Favor, Mr. McConnell.
5: So this is Donald Trump winning 2 years ago and winning in Michigan, too. Out of three different races he had, won Michigan twice, all right, 2016 and one in 2024. It's close, but about 80,000 votes over Kamala Harris. Where do you look tonight now as these primary votes come in? You got to start down here with Detroit. This is Wayne County. That's where Dearborn, Michigan is. Highest Arab American population in America. More than a third of the population in Wayne County is African American. The Democrat, the so-called moderate Haley Stevens, needs African Americans to vote for her. So I would look down here in Wayne, out west around Grand Rapids. We continue to see, like, Kent County get more Democratic over the years, and she's hoping to do really well out here, and we'll see whether or not that's the case. He, meanwhile, down here, this is Washtenaw County. The reason I point this out is that when Bernie Sanders was running in Michigan, he was cleaning up in Washtenaw County, and you ask yourself why. You know, Washtenaw is where the University of Michigan is, Ann Arbor is also got Ypsilanti, Michigan, which is Eastern Michigan University. School's not out right now, but young people have voted for socialists in the past. So I would just point out those three areas right here.
0: All right. There's a piece that was in, what was this? This was in Politico. Basically, this is what's happening. And again, Democrats are really eyeing this. Some Democrats are even calling El Said a Marxist. Michigan is ground zero. This is what the Democrat Party is saying for the Democrats part of Democratic Party's ideological war. It's marquee Senate race and two of its House primaries today in Michigan's 7th and 13th congressional districts. They will provide another crucial test of whether progressives can not only keep up their winning streak and safe blue seats, but also breakthrough and battlegrounds crucial for control of Congress. The stakes for the Democratic Party are huge. A strong progressive performance, according to Politico, especially a victory by Abdul El Said in the high-profile Senate race, would significantly bolster the left's argument that its message resonates widely, setting the stage for a bruising fight over the party's ideological direction ahead. And again, a reminder that the DSA's message does not resonate widely except with a certain group of people, and that is the highly educated, underemployed, or underpaid, a bunch of oftentimes nepo babies or spoiled brats. Hat tip DC Daily Caller. This was, I got to take you back to a moment in time. Here are the voters backing the Democratic Socialists, just as a reminder. Excuse me. Young and college-educated voters and dense.
30: In the War of 1812, our nation fought and won America's religious freedom. Today, that constitutional right is being assaulted once more from within.
13: Religious liberty and rights in general were under attack. We all of a sudden became the enemy.
30: In the important new documentary by Dawn's Early Light, anti-Christian bias is exposed at the highest levels of government.
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15: I'm sorry, our rights have been suspended?
16: Hard to believe that the instruments of government would ever be used to punish.
30: 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The governmental hostility and prejudice is uncovered. And Trump's fight to restore our constitutional liberties and religious freedom.
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18: Watching the numbers, I'm Lisa Lacerra, Fox News. They're tallying the votes in Michigan, where progressive Abdul El Said is hoping to defeat Congresswoman Haley Stevens in the Democratic Senate primary.
19: They're trying to prove that not only can progressive candidates win in places like New York City and districts in Colorado and other districts around the country, but they can win a statewide primary, a statewide open primary, in a state that President Trump won a couple of years ago.
18: Fox's Rich Edson in Detroit. The winner of tonight's contest will face Republican Mike Rogers in November. Elsewhere in Michigan, Congresswoman Rashida Tlaib, a member of the so-called squad, has fended off a primary challenger. In Missouri, one-time squad member Cori Bush has lost in her bid to re-enter Congress. She was defeated by Congressman Wesley Bell. The Los Angeles County Sheriff's Department says they arrested a man Sunday armed with a gun and ammunition who appeared to be scoping out President Trump's golf course outside Los Angeles, where he's delivering a speech tonight at a fundraiser. Janine John Taley faces several felony charges, including robbery out of the city of Downey.
20: Agents observed Taley walking through the golf course grounds, taking photos and videos, appearing to monitor security planning activities. They also found him with an illegally modified AR platform rifle, a couple of radio signal devices, a 1911 body armor, high-capacity mags, hollow-point ammo, and multiple notebooks containing, quote, concerning statements.
18: Fox's Kevin Cork. Taley pled not guilty to all the charges and was ordered to stay away from the golf course and to not possess weapons. His bail was set at $250,000. Last year, a man was convicted of trying to assassinate President Trump at his Florida golf course. The Wall Street Journal reporting the FAA is investigating an air traffic safety incident involving a military helicopter carrying President Trump. 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
23: Clear skies through the evening hours with temperatures pretty pleasant in the 70s, slowly falling off into the 60s after sunset, and then bottoming out overnight in the upper 40s to near 50 with light south winds, so a very pleasant sleeping night. And then plenty of sunshine for your Wednesday. West winds about 10 to 20, highs in the low 80s, and then we'll warm things up into the mid to upper 80s with breezy conditions for the rest of the week, and we'll continue with the mid 80s as we head into the weekend. From the Flag Skywatch Weather Center, I'm Chief Meteorologist Dean Wysocki.
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0: You'd expect to see the North Dakota oil and natural gas industry working at wells and processing facilities. What you might not know is our oil and gas industry also works to build roads, provide school funding, and even protect us from flooding by creating nearly 50,000 jobs statewide and generating billions of tax dollars annually to support our infrastructure, our great outdoors, and our schools. North Dakota Petroleum Foundation, advancing the possibilities.
1: When it comes to ID and these government-run grocery stores, which will eventually be a complete and utter disaster. All right, but of course, the left always plays the race card. Here's something that you need to be concerned about. Another issue when it comes to the Michigan Democrats and the DSA that people are not contemplating. Hattip, who is this? Who is this from? Lebanese Hezbollah headbands. I'm not sure exactly what this is. It was on the tip sheet today. It was Dearborn's 31st annual Arbane celebration. Forgive me if I'm butchering that. I'm not trying to intentionally. Arbaeen, sometimes spelled Arbaeen, is a pilgrimage of Shia Muslims to the Karbala, Iraq shrine of Hussein ibn Ali, grandson of the Islamic prophet Muhammad. The event marks the day Hussein and his family were killed in the Battle of Karbala in 680 CE. And again, I'm probably butchering some of these words, so forgive me. Prior to the battle, Hussein had refused to pledge allegiance to the Islamic ruler Yazid, who is often depicted by Muslim historians as immoral. Amy Mech of the Rare Foundation said tens of thousands flooded Michigan this weekend in a massive Islamic procession. Black flags, Arabic chants, Hezbollah-linked imagery, a scene ripped straight out of the Middle East. This isn't a cultural festival. It's a victory parade, a living reminder that Dearborn has already been conquered with a single shot fired. Guys, let me mention this, because I kind of passed over my thing relatively quickly here, but I'm talking about humans of mass destruction. Another thing that's happening that's underlying in this Michigan Democratic primary, I believe this is an act of conquest. I really do. We look at it as Americans, as people, as voters that love America, as, okay, you know, hopefully El Saeed doesn't win. But if he does win, maybe Mike Rogers, the Republican candidate, please vote. Guys, do not sit home. Do not sit home. I understand there's some frustration with the Republican Party. I'm of the bent, let's live to fight another day. We can kick Republicans out. We can vote Republicans out. Once we go down this slippery slope of socialism, then the communism, where these people, we're already seeing it in practice. We're already seeing it in practice in New York City. It is going to be virtually difficult, if not virtually impossible, if we go too far down the road to live in the America that we once knew. And we don't want to leave that to our children. I understand frustrations with the economy. I'm not going to minimize any of that stuff. I understand some of you are out there, I didn't vote for the Iran conflict. In a way you did, but maybe you didn't quite realize it. That's an argument for another day. I know some of you are trying to throw tomatoes at me now, but I would argue in the long scheme of things that the conflict that's happening in Iran will be beneficial to the United States of America. I just hope that the president will go ahead and finish the job. And I will get to that a little later. We have a guest in the next hour that'll be joining me to discuss some of this. But you have what I believe is conquest that is happening in the state of Michigan. I mean, it is absolutely astounding to me, and we need to be pushing back against this stuff. Because it's crazy. Again, these people want to change the United States of America as it exists. That's what's happening. That's what we're fighting for this election cycle. It isn't Crips versus Bloods, Democrats versus Republicans. That's not what we're up to in these midterms. That's not what we're up to in 2028. We have people that want to fundamentally transform America, like Barack Hussein Obama promised way back in the day. And now it is coming to fruition. And it is up to you to stand up and fight to make sure that sanity prevails in the United States of America, that freedom prevails in the United States of America, because that's exactly what you will be voting for. Make no mistake about it. And I know the left has an angle. Listen, I mean, I was reading through Axios this morning. Perhaps I'll get to the column. They're looking at Trump. They're looking at some of his family's dealings. Oh, corruption, corruption, corruption. That's what the left is going to go on.

0: hate Trump, hate Trump, hate Trump, hate Trump, corrupt, corrupt, corrupt, corrupt. But they cannot give you solutions. And the solutions they do give are coming from the, I got to give the DSA credit. At least they're offering solutions. The problem is their solutions are going to screw all of us. And again, it's not going to be easy. Bill Maher warned about this. I'm sure you guys have heard this clip, but I want to play it for you again. If we could go to cut number one, Mr. McConnell, this is Bill Maher. More Democrats are sounding the alarm on the DSA. Cut number one, por favor.
1: Mamdani's aide, his top aide, Sia Weaver, said, if you don't believe in the government's sacred right to seize property, it's over and impoverish the white middle class. What? That's a goal? You know you're supposed to scare people into voting for you, right? One of the new soon-to-be Democratic congresspeople, Darlizia Chevalier, supports seizing all properties from landlords and said, seize the means of production. Mamdani has said the end goal is seizing the means of production. I think they want to seize the means of production. Now, maybe you missed that in school or missed school altogether, but that's communism. Now the coalition within the DSA called the Marxist Unity Group is in ascendance, and I must take them at their word when their words include, our commitment is to the long-term struggle for a fully liberated, classless society, in a word, communism. What do they have to do? Tweet out, elect more communists? Oh, yeah, Sia Weaver did that. Yes. Good. I'm glad you're shocked. People got to realize this is going on.
0: Thank God for a common enemy. I mean, seriously, thank God for a common enemy. Guys, I'm not going to sit here and lie to you. I am concerned about the DSA. I do not take them lightly. I'm going to later on in the program, I'm going to get into this race in Texas, because I think people are taking this race too lightly. And I got to admit, I was one of them when it came to Tallarico, because he is just so weird. The things that he say are absolutely antithetical to a biblical worldview, though he claims to be a Christian. I believe he is far from it. Again, that is my opinion, but it's also based upon the things that he's said. Nonetheless, I do believe that conservatives are taking this too lightly. And I do think that, listen, you're going to have to donate to Paxton. It's going to take some money for him to win. And I do believe that he ultimately will or can win. I just don't think that it's going to be as easy as people are saying. And I'll show you some evidence momentarily here. But now I want to go to this. And I'm sure you heard this clip as well. This is clip number 7. For those of you Democrats out there, I've already talked to some of the black Democrat voters. And guys, again, just a reminder that the left is throwing you under the bus. I was telling you before I stopped here that, again, the people that are voting for the DSA overwhelmingly aren't lower income, hardworking or working class Americans, if you will. And listen, you can be hardworking and white collar. I hate the class warfare nonsense, but the left is engaged, or the DSA is engaged, in class warfare against us. Because, again, these people have no meaning. They have no purpose in their lives. They're upset. Everybody told them, hey, go to college, get in debt. You're going to come out. You're going to make this big money. You're going to live large. You're going to live large. You've got nothing to worry about. And then they get out. They're highly educated, and in some cases, overeducated, yet they're underemployed or underpaid. And now they want their pound of flesh. And the people that are mad, the people that are angry, the people that are buying into the DSA aren't overwhelmingly blacks and Hispanics, but again, overwhelmingly whites, especially white chicas or college educated men too. We've seen the white wokesters out there, higher income earning. They got it better than the working class. It's just not good enough. And I hate doing this. I hate pointing this stuff. I hate class warfare. I hate race warfare. I identity politics. I hate it all. That's not America. I'm the old school melting pot guy, right? I believe in tribalism, American tribalism. I believe that we're a tribe. I believe that we're the best thing going in the world. And I believe that we have to protect that. They don't believe that. Cut number seven. I'm sure you've heard it, but I want to sound off on it. Cut number seven. This is Ma'am Danny's supporter that's a little unsettled. He's confused because the commies are coming for him, too. Cut number seven. Cut number seven, the pita tear tax. Do we have that? Okay, we'll come back. We'll come back to that. Oh, okay. All right. Sorry. All right. I got the numbers mixed up, so we'll come back to that later. But basically, you have a Ma'am Danny. We got a Ma'am Danny supporter that was surprised that he was on the hit list, the pita tear tax hit list. And he said, hey, listen, I thought this, and I'm paraphrasing, that this was a justifiable, tax. But now they're coming for me. So now the tax isn't justifiable. So let me get this straight. This man, who apparently he's a wealthy professor, I think a podcaster as well, and I forget his name, but we'll find the clip later. I'll find the clip later. I got it in the wrong spot here. But he was surprised that they came for him. Now, he's sicked. Though he's successful, he's sicked Ma'am Danny on those that are wealthier than him. But and then when the bullet ricocheted, he was shocked. He was surprised. A professor that didn't even know what he was voting for. Unfreaking believable.
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0: All right, welcome back to The Scott Jennings Show. 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Finally found the clip that I'll pay off in just a sec, but I do want to bring this to your attention. The acting attorney general Todd Blanche has advanced out of the Senate Judiciary Committee today, clearing a major hurdle in his bid to become the nation's permanent AG after senators voted along party lines 12-10 to send his nomination to the full Senate. And the fake Senator Cory Booker is not happy with that. Let's play cut number 14. This is Senator Cory Booker, who is auditioning for the presidency. Here's what he had to say about it. Cut number 14, por favor, Mr. McConnell.
13: And now we're letting an attorney general become the highest law enforcement officer in the land and putting no holds whatsoever. I had hoped for 2 weeks that we would get something. 2 weeks that we would have something substantive to stop the world's greatest presidential tax cheat from cheating. And we've done nothing. And this man is going to now sail to the floor, and history is going to show it. I know what's going to come out in history on this president.
0: Oh, man, it is so hard. He tries so hard. God bless him. I mean, he tries so hard to be authentic, and it does not work with Cory Booker. It's so hard to take him seriously. I can't imagine that Democrats would take him seriously when he's running for the president. But then again, I mean, good Lord, their bench is deep. If you want to go for whack and crazy, their bench is deep. But as far as substance and a good candidate, they do not have one. So hopefully we don't screw up in 2028. So that's some news. Again, It's a big hurdle, and we'll see if Todd Blanche becomes the AG. I think he will. Obviously, the holdups were Tillis and Cornyn, and I do think those were jabs at President Trump. And apparently, you had the acting AG sign paperwork and agreement that he wasn't going to go after, basically compensate some of the J6 rioters. Even roll call was calling them insurrectionists. No weapons were there. I mean, this is absolutely insane. But the J6 rioters, I believe many of them justly should be compensated, or at least there should be a path that is made a little easier for them. I know that it exists, but there should be a path, if they can prove it, that is made easier for them. And frankly, the same way that Tony Fauci was his whole narrative, his whole image just blew up last week. I feel the same should happen to the J6 panel, basically, that oversaw that charade that happened on Capitol Hill. But again, that is Cory Booker. Now, let me pay this off real quick. This is cut number 10. This is a Mam Danny supporter that can't believe that he's been caught up in the dragnet when it comes to the attacks.
14: And I've been doxxed.
15: You've been doxxed? What? Tell me.
14: So I don't know if you've heard, but Mayor Mamdani has decided to release a list of the 950,000 residences with addresses and names that might be eligible for his pied-à-terre tax. I came out in favor of this tax. This is the definition. He's taken a legitimate source of tax revenue and he's turned it into a wanted poster. And the question I would have is, other than trying to identify and imply these people have done something wrong, and then 18 months after a healthcare CEO was executed in the street and then published the list, what is the upside here?
0: What do you think you did? You morally bankrupt moron. That's a professor. What do you think you did? See, this is the problem. And again, I'm going to get into this with the Tallarico race. I forget the name of the website, but 1/3 of churchgoers, actually, this was a Barna report, and half of young adults prefer socialism over capitalism. So for all of us that have been taking, including myself, Tallarico, lightly, we can't take them lightly. If these people get in power, we are screwed as a country. We've already seen what they can do with Joe Biden's presidency. We'll be back.
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20: Still counting in Michigan. I'm Lisa LaSera, Fox News. It's a tough battle between progressive Abdul Al-Sayed and Congresswoman Haley Stevens in the Democratic Senate primary.
21: This has been focused on Al-Sayed. He wants Medicare for all. He wants to get rid of ICE. He has been very focused on Israel and critical of AIPAC spending to try to boost his opponent's candidacy. That's Congresswoman Haley Stevens, who has basically said, by talking like that, everyone in America understands you want to blame all your problems on Jewish Americans.
20: Fox's Rich Edson in Detroit. The winner tonight faces Republican Mike Rogers in November. Al-Sayed, not part of the Democratic Socialists of America, but he does embrace some of their ideas. Earlier today, Senate Democratic leader Chuck Schumer said there's room in the party for everyone.
22: We are a big tent party. And being a big tent party is a strength, not a weakness.
20: Schumer endorsed Haley Stevens. In Missouri, Congresswoman Wesley Bell has won a rematch in the Democratic primary against former Congresswoman Cori Bush. And voters rejected a pair of ballot measures that would have eliminated the state income tax and made it harder to pass citizen-led amendments. A man carrying a gun and ammunition arrested at President Trump's California golf course.
23: Federal agents say Janine John Talley is facing charges after he was spotted suspiciously walking the grounds at Trump National Golf Course in Rancho Palos Verdes, California. The 38-year-old was busted Sunday, days ahead of President Trump's planned visit to the course for a fundraiser. Investigators say Talley had a loaded pistol and a 16-round magazine. They add he was taking pictures at the golf course in an apparent effort to monitor security activities ahead of the president's arrival.
20: Fox's Tom Graham, the FAA investigating an air traffic safety incident involving a military helicopter carrying President Trump. That's according to the Wall Street Journal. 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
20: Ohio Congressman Max Miller has asked the House Ethics Committee to investigate abuse allegations against him.
28: Ohio Rep. Republican Max Miller posting on X that he's filed paperwork for the House Ethics Committee to formally investigate him amid calls for Miller, who's up for re-election, to step down over domestic violence and abuse allegations by his ex-wife, Emily Moreno, the daughter of Ohio Republican Senator Bernie Moreno, who on Monday called Miller unfit for office. The allegations in a bitter divorce and child custody battle that Miller's denied. The Ethics Committee also noting that the fact that it's investigating the allegations doesn't indicate that any violation has occurred. Jeff Manasso, Fox News.
20: The DOJ's fraud division targeting the misuse of Medicaid funds in the home health care sector.
1: Today, the Justice Department, together with federal health officials and state law enforcement, they unveiled the expansion of the Northeast Health Care Fraud Strike Force. This is targeting the explosion of home health care services being paid for by taxpayers. In Pennsylvania, billing for home health care shot up from $120 million in 2018 to $2 billion in 2020. Now, 5 years later, it's at $8 billion a year. Here's U.S. Attorney David Metcalf.
2: This is not the reflection of supply and demand. It is a reflection of the systematic exploitation of a vulnerable program by fraudsters.
1: Included today, Medicaid fraud charges against 19 people who the DOJ says would bill as if they were providing care while they were on vacation.
20: Fox's Alexandria Hoff. Centers for Medicare and Medicaid Services Administrator Dr. Mehmet Oz claimed fraud in the healthcare sector ballooned during the pandemic and vowed to continue rooting out bad actors exploiting Medicaid. Foundations funded and co-founded by Leonardo DiCaprio and Jeff Bezos have launched a project that will commit $200 million to revive 100 of Earth's most threatened species. I'm Lee Silasera. This is Fox News.
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4: Clear skies through the evening hours with temperatures pretty pleasant in the 70s, slowly falling off into the 60s after sunset, and then bottoming out overnight in the upper 40s to near 50 with light south winds, so a very pleasant sleeping night. And then plenty of sunshine for your Wednesday. West winds about 10 to 20, highs in the low 80s, and then we'll warm things up into the mid to upper 80s with breezy conditions for the rest of the week, and we'll continue with the mid 80s as we head into the weekend. From the Flag Skywatch Weather Center, I'm Chief Meteorologist Dean Wysocki.
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11: 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Fighting for free speech. Western civilization. And delivering common sense for the American people. Ladies and gentlemen. Here's Scott Jennings.
0: Hey, it's Scott Jennings. Thanks for listening to Common Sense for the American People. I'm away today, but you are in the capable hands of one Mr. Carl Jackson, the pride of Orlando, Florida. Carl, take it away.
6: Thank you. Thank you, Mr. Scott Jennings. An honor and pleasure to be sitting behind the microphone with those of you in the listening audience. Okay, this from Politico. Thank you, Brian. Rand Paul has set the sets Fauci committee vote for Thursday. Basically, we'll find out whether or not Fauci is going to be found in contempt of Congress, which I suspect he will be. I want to get to a clip momentarily of Aaron Rodgers, now Pittsburgh Steelers quarterback, formerly of the Green Bay Packers, going off. And I absolutely loved it. The left does not know how to deal with this. Also, this news is coming out. I'm telling you, people are getting sick of it. People are becoming more emboldened. The left is doubling down on crazy when it comes to this trans issue. Hat tip Daily Wire. World's top female tennis player takes stand for women's sports. All right, so here you have the world's top-ranked female tennis player is taking a stand for female athletes. I can't even pronounce her name. I apologize. I did not know it before today. Aryna Sabalenka, who is ranked number one in women's singles, said earlier this week that women's tennis must be kept fair and female, backing a one-time gender test for athletes. She says here, here's a quote, the WTA, which stands for Women's Tennis Association, recently announced that players will take a one-time gender test. How do you feel about that? Apparently, a reporter asked her, I'm sorry. She said, I think it's really important to keep the fairness in our tour.
0: She says men are way stronger than women. I mean, this is nothing new. This is common sense. She goes on to say, I feel like it would be not really fair for the woman to compete against biological men. She said, I believe it took them a little while to make the decision, and I support it. If they want to test us all, I'm happy to do that. It's pretty fair, and let's keep it that way. I mean, guys, this is common sense. We have gone cuckoo for Cocoa Puffs in this country when it comes to this nonsense. I guess since I'm here, let's go ahead and go here. I'm going to play, guys, don't let me forget, or Mr. McConnell, don't let me forget to get back to this Aaron Rodgers clip, but before I do, we may as well. Oh, it's here. I didn't even realize it was here. This is cut number three. Brian, let's Brian, thank you. Let's play cut number three. Por favor, Mr. McConnell.
7: The WTA recently announced that, you know, the players will take a one-time gender test. How do you feel about that? The first pro league to go in that direction?
8: I think it's really important to keep the fairness in our tour, and it's obvious that biologically, right, the men are way stronger than women, so I feel like it would be not really fair for the woman to compete against biological men. So I believe it took them a little while to make the decision, and I support it. But for me, I'm focusing on myself, on my goals, you know, whatever it takes. If they want to test us all, I'm happy to do that. It's pretty fair, and let's keep it that way.
0: I mean, that is just common sense, isn't it? Or at least you would think that's common sense until you listen to cut number 13. This is the Valkyries coach supporting trans kids in women's sports. Cut number 13, por favor, Mr. McConnell.
9: I think just in terms of how I'm seeing it is, if I could answer with, like, for me, sports is about belonging. It's about inclusivity. It's about allowing everyone to be their authentic self. You know, I'm big on that just because I have been criticized for my height, for my ethnicity. I've been in those "you shouldn't belong here" many times. So I'm all about women, little girls deserving to play, and that includes trans women. So I'm all about inclusivity.
0: I don't believe her. I think she just likes the victim mentality. Some people just like to grab onto that and hold on to it like they're a pit bull. I believe she's one of them. I'd like to know. I mean, she's an attractive woman. I'd like to know who was bullying her, saying this type of nonsense. I think she went to college and she bought into none of this or some of this nonsense. But this is total, complete and utter nonsense. I'm tired of this. I am not down for the psychological warfare. That's exactly what's going on. What we experienced with COVID, in my opinion, was psychological warfare. The left trying to get us to bow down. Dennis Prager had wrote a fabulous column on this. I forget the exact title, but basically how COVID was a trial run for the police state. All of this is invoking chaos into our system. What they're trying to do when it comes to the left, and unfortunately they're succeeding with some of these women in the WNBA, the government and some of these left-wing radicals want to be able to determine what truth is rather than having an objective truth that can be found in the Word of God, that can be found in the Bible. That's exactly what they're doing. This is psychological warfare. This is what we need to win against. But I was thinking about this, Mr. McConnell. I'm all in favor. I will say this. If they want to go ahead and have trans people, which don't exist, but let's just play along here. If they want to go ahead and have trans people inside of the WNBA, okay, I'm down for men playing. I must admit, I might finally watch a game. You know what I'm saying? So I'd love to see like a LeBron James type figure, or maybe a dominant high school player, you know, coming out, just straight up dominating them. I even thought about some names. See if you like these names, Mr. McConnell. I thought about some names for some expansion teams. If we could have like more men on a particular team. So for instance, the San Francisco Scrotums. I think that would be pretty cool. What about the Albany Adams Apples? What about the Tennessee Triceps? Just a few names. Men would straight dominate that sport. It is absolutely insane. These women, think about this. Think about this. These women are for the erasure of women. Insane. You cannot say that you're for women's rights and say that you support trans rights. It is impossible. Okay. Let me get past this. Where was I going? Oh, I wanted to go to the COVID thing. I wanted to go to the COVID thing because I think this is very, very, very important. What is the clip with, I want you guys to hear the clip with, Aaron Rodgers, because he went off and I absolutely loved every single minute of it. You have not heard Aaron Rodgers. I don't see the clip. I know it's on here. Cut number two. I've never heard Aaron Rodgers talk so much. This is well worth it. Cut number two.
10: Is everything better? Is everything funner? Is everything more awesome? Like, how do you kind of view this year versus maybe the years of the past?
12: Now I'm going to plead the fifth.
10: Okay.
12: Okay. Like that absolute coward, Tony Fetcher. Absolute coward.
13: Yeah. Eric's back, baby.
12: Are you kidding me?
10: Yeah, 111
12: times. You got a pardon and you're in front of you, and you pleaded over 100 times at the White House? What are you scared of, Tony?
10: Yeah.
12: I thought you were the science.
10: Yeah.
12: I am science, and you get up there and you can't answer a question?
10: Yeah.
12: What are we doing? And how much time did the network spend on that? How much time did they spend on my responses every week, on my vaccination status, on Taylor and Travis's wedding? Did they do even a minute on Tony Fauci?
10: No, I don't think I've heard anything.
12: I bet they didn't.
0: I love that. I mean, I absolutely love that. I went back to a column that I wrote for Town Hall quite some time ago, and I was just reminiscing. It's like it's far removed. Here's one of the reasons I'm concerned with DSA, actually, many other reasons, because the DSA, the Democratic Socialist, and frankly, the Democrat Party, there's not that much difference, but there's enough difference to get Democrats scared. We live through what they want to put us through. They call Trump an authoritarian. These people are an authoritarian. You remember how much they loved it when they had power. We'll play the clip of RFK Jr. later. I know that you guys have heard it. I know that you guys have seen it. But just think about that. Telling us what we have to inject in our bodies. Telling us what we have to wear. Telling us government. You know, the people that are supposed to work for us, telling us who's essential and who isn't. Absolutely insane. More on the other side. We'll be back.
14: 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They'll tell you everything you need to know. You know, we hear a lot these days about conviction, but real conviction isn't measured by what you say when it's easy. It is measured by what you're willing to do when your beliefs are tested. And that's what makes Charlie Kirk, American martyr, worth watching. Oh, our friend Charlie. At its heart, this is not a political story. It is the story of a man whose Christian faith shaped his character, guided his decisions, and gave him the courage to stand firm in the face of opposition. Charlie understood that faith isn't something that we practice for an hour on Sunday and then leave it behind. It's meant to influence how we live, how we lead, and how we serve others every day. Charlie's story challenges each of us to consider the legacy that we're building through our own faithfulness and whether we are willing to live boldly for Christ when it matters most. Go to
0: angel.com/SJ. 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And when you do, you can watch Charlie Kirk, American Martyr, and help bring more stories of faith, courage, and conviction to audiences around the world.
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31: 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The Scott Jennings Show.
0: All right, welcome back to The Scott Jennings Show. I'm your guest host filling in for Scott today, Carl Jackson. Honor and pleasure to be with you. Joining me now is a guest, and I think the perfect guest for what I want to discuss. We want to talk about Iran, and obviously you had some of the latest news break today. Apparently, you had some of the IRGC that hit a couple of commercial tankers again. But joining me now is Mitchell Brown. He's an Army veteran with extensive experience as a linguist, intelligence collector, and reconnaissance asset. He was forward deployed and support of special operations missions in global conflict zones. All right, so you are the perfect man for this particular interview, Mitchell. What needs to happen now in Iran? What more could we do? What more should we do in order to defeat this enemy?
1: Yeah, well, I think it's kind of a twofold strategy here. One, we have to go about reopening the strait, as that has huge domestic implications, because that's what's kind of in softening the support for the war back here stateside. But on top of that, I think it's hitting other key infrastructure points within Iran. I think we need to target decisively interest groups on the ground. We have to make sure that regionally we are attacking main infrastructure sites. That is what is controlling this. If we can cut down on any of the movement of people, more railway traffic, the more that we blow it up, that takes about a week to 10 days for them to reinstall any portion of railway that we are bombing. We did that about a month ago. So if we have more strategic strikes like that, hit the natural reserve and reopen the strait, we are winning on both fronts.
0: Okay, and now I like that plan, but there's a lot of people out there, obviously, that are going to be listening to the program that are saying, I didn't vote for this, but we're there. I think initially the epic fury was relatively limited. I was reading John Spencer of Urban Warfare. Our objectives were limited initially, but we're at a point now where, in my opinion here, and again, I'm speaking to my guest, Mitchell Brown, I think we need to win this thing. I think we need to do exactly as you, some of the things that you've mentioned, including the IRGC. Do you suspect, that the administration at some point in time will get, others involved? I don't think this deal is going to last. They just don't. And we're dealing with a bunch of liars. That's my opinion. I hope President Trump is right, but we're dealing with people that literally want Americans and Israelis dead. So I just don't buy it. Do you suspect that sometime there are going to be ground troops, or the president will kind of green light perhaps some of our Gulf allies and even Israel to go in and take out the IRGC?
1: I do not think that we will put more American ground troops on there. I think the team has been pretty deliberate about not doing that so far. I think, like you mentioned, unleashing some of the other Gulf states to target back, give them kind of a, I don't know if you want to call it a threat, but as a, hey, this is your backyard. This is something you have to clean up. Israel, I mean, from day one, this is mostly their conflict here. If they want to go ahead and do that, I think that we're capable of providing that air support and doing other things. But in a ground war, this cannot be an American fight right now, especially for the team coming into to midterms. That's going to have a drastic impact, too, if we don't have a laid out objective. Because like you said, every time we come to the table with one of these deals, it's again, an unreliable negotiating partner. This needs to be something that the other Arab and Gulf states, the other oil producing states in the region have to come in and draw that final line.
0: What can we do? What else can the White House do? What else can the president do to try and draw these people in? I mean, I ultimately believe that unless the people of Iran are free, this is going to be a nuisance somewhere down the road. But again, we have to win the midterms. We have to win the midterms. So what else can they do now?
1: Again, I think what we're seeing them try to do is come to the table again with an agreement. Because obviously, like you said, it's going to be a long-term issue regardless of how you cut it. It is impossible to go out and just eradicate. And we've seen this over and over with American foreign policy, to where a half-measured effort has not borne any fruit when it comes to other countries in the region. So until we can cross that threshold in November, I think having a long-term ceasefire at play, reopening the strait, those things can be discussed. But like you mentioned, once you go in, it's very hard to exit and exit successfully. So until we are ready to take more drastic measures or have allied nations nearby take more drastic measures, you're kind of stuck in this area where they're going to take a little, we're going to push back. They're going to take hold. There's nothing to really outdo that process right now.
0: Okay. I appreciate it. Mitchell Brown, thank you so much for joining us.
1: Thank you.
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4: Still counting in Michigan. I'm Lisa LaSera, Fox News. It's a tough battle between progressive Abdul Al-Sayed and Congresswoman Haley Stevens in the Democratic Senate primary.
5: This has been focused on Al-Sayed. He wants Medicare for all. He wants to get rid of ICE. He has been very focused on Israel and critical of AIPAC spending to try to boost his opponent's candidacy. That's Congresswoman Haley Stevens, who has basically said, by talking like that, everyone in America understands you want to blame all your problems on Jewish Americans.
4: Fox's Rich Edson in Detroit. The winner tonight faces Republican Mike Rogers in November. Al-Sayed, not part of the Democratic Socialists of America, but he does embrace some of their ideas. Earlier today, Senate Democratic Leader Chuck Schumer said there's room in the party for everyone.
6: We are a big tent party, and being a big tent party is a strength, not a weakness.
4: Schumer endorsed Haley Stevens. In Missouri, Congresswoman Wesley Bell has won a rematch in the Democratic primary against former Congresswoman Cori Bush. And voters rejected a pair of ballot measures that would have eliminated the state income tax and made it harder to pass citizen-led amendments. A man carrying a gun and ammunition arrested at President Trump's California golf course.
7: Federal agents say Janine John Taley is facing charges after he was spotted suspiciously walking the grounds at Trump National Golf Course in Rancho Palos Verdes, California. The 38-year-old was busted Sunday, days ahead of President Trump's planned visit to the course for a fundraiser. Investigators say Taley had a loaded pistol and a 16-round magazine. They add he was taking pictures at the golf course in an apparent effort to monitor security activities ahead of the president's arrival.
4: Fox's Tom Graham, the FAA investigating an air traffic safety incident involving a military helicopter carrying President Trump. That's according to the Wall Street Journal. 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
9: Clear skies through the evening hours with temperatures pretty pleasant in the 70s, slowly falling off into the 60s after sunset, and then bottoming out overnight in the upper 40s to near 50 with light south winds, so a very pleasant sleeping night. And then plenty of sunshine for your Wednesday. West winds about 10 to 20, highs in the low 80s. And then we'll warm things up into the mid to upper 80s with breezy conditions for the rest of the week, and we'll continue with the mid 80s as we head into the weekend. From the Flag Skywatch Weather Center, I'm Chief Meteorologist Dean Wysocki.
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0: All right, welcome back to the program. I'm your guest host, Carl Jackson, sitting in. 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That is The Carl Jackson Show. 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Please like, share, and subscribe. That would really help us out tremendously. Okay, so our guest, I was going to try to get our guest to stay on a little longer. He was unable to stay, and that is okay. I wanted to...

0: Azacol job, which is very disconcerting for me. I mean, they jumped in late. I'm glad that we do have a common enemy, but you see people like Bill Maher, you see Stephen A. Smith going after the DSA hard. Frankly, these people are going to destroy the country. And I know what you're thinking. I'm kind of thinking it too. Carl, they're media, they're journalists. They shouldn't be going after politicians in the first place. They've been going after CNN is a link of the Democrat Party. Let's be real. MS Now is a link of the Democrat Party. Let's be real. So if they're going to save their party, let's not pretend like they're not extensions of the Democrat Party. Then they better ask some tougher questions so that these people look foolish. Now, I want to get to Tallarico, but this is a very important story, too. And it's a great story, but it's also a story of what needs to be done and why we need to make sure that Republicans win in the midterms. And also, it is my belief that we need to win in 2028 because President Trump simply isn't going to be able to get it done in restoring this nation to sanity. In my opinion, all of the damage since the Obama administration that has been done to this country, in my opinion. Okay, so now, hat tip, who is this from? Actually, this is Andrew Colvett. Here it is. DHS has deported 1.46 million aliens in the last 12 months. Now, follow me. Remember at the beginning of the show, I talked to you about humans of mass destruction. Let me just take you back really quickly to what we saw happen over the weekend, Morocco and Spain, with all of those invaders, young men that invaded Spain. And then by the next day, it kind of all calmed down, or a lot of it did. The vast majority of them had gone back to their native Morocco. And basically what occurred, at least according to the Wall Street Journal, there's been a territorial dispute forever with Spain and Morocco, but that particular region they've kind of settled on. And recently Spain made some agreements before the current president, prime minister, whatever he's called, Pedro Gonzalez, with Morocco. So everything was copacetic. And then the socialist Pedro Gonzalez started speaking to the leaders or traveled to Algeria, where Algeria and Morocco have a little bit of beef. So what Morocco decided to do, according to the Wall Street Journal, is likely organize those men flooding the zone into Spain. And I sat there and thought about that. And I was like, man, you know, because we're so used to conventional warfare, and that's what we're seeing taking place in Iran. Although, if you read the Urban Warfare, the guy will go through all these little tidbits of other things that need to be done in order to win, the war. And there you can see the video up on the screen here. But it was absolutely insane. But, you know, it's not just bullets. It's not just cyber attacks anymore. It's human beings. It's human beings. Human beings are becoming the weapon of choice for the left in order to destroy the country. Okay, hat tip. This is from the, who is this from originally? I think this is from DHS. All right, so Andrew Colvett spoke about it on, I guess, TPUSA, Charlie Kirk's old show. He says, just spoke to a source at DHS. A new report on deportations for the last 12 months just dropped, which includes all deportation flights, commercial plus government planes, total alien force departures of 1,461,429 people. The last 7 day of average of forced removals, 4,291 daily, believed to be a new all-time high. This does not include self-deportations. That is great news. Included in the recent rounds of deportation were a number of gang members. The DHS on Monday revealed that ICE last week had deported a litany of illegal alien gang members from multiple criminal organizations under the Trump administration. ICE and DHS have pursued a mass deportation campaign to make good on the president's campaign pledge to deport as many as 20 million illegal aliens. These are the people that the DSA are looking for. These are the people that are going to change the system. These are the people, black Democrats. I am warning you, the Democrats are going to throw you under the bus. You have an opportunity these midterms. First off, you have to show up in the primary votes. You have to show up. You want to save your party, you have to show up. I would argue you should vote Democrat. Your party is throwing you under the bus, and they're using foreigners to do it. So that's a very important story. Now, for those of you that think, I've got so many notes right here, my formerly fingerprinted fingertips, I got to make sure that I get to them. Okay, right here. Formerly fingerprinted fingertips. I won't be able to finish this on this side, but you guys stick with me because I want to make sure that I get this or get through this. Okay, so there's plenty of you out there, including myself. We can't take this election cycle for granted. I looked at Tallarico. I've watched the videos of Tallarico, the clips, just like you have. And I'm like, there's no way. There is no way this clown is going to be elected in the state of Texas. And then I'm reminded, man, you know, what Texas does have, it's a great, beautiful state. All right, love Texas, great, beautiful state. But they have a rhino legislature, much like DeSantis had to fight in the state of Florida initially. They also have a bunch of wokesters in the state of Texas. This is from the Barna Report. 1/3 of churchgoers and half of young adults prefer socialism over capitalism. We got to talk about this. We'll be back.
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6: You stood up for us. 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
8: You could have sat back
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15: But you didn't.
16: You spoke up.
17: You spoke up.
18: When it comes just to protecting young girls in sport, I feel very strongly about that.
6: And said what millions of women were thinking,
19: but were too afraid to say.
20: And when they tried to make you back down,
21: you stood even taller.
18: Yeah, I said what I said. I think it's kind of common sense.
22: So thank you.
23: So thank you.
24: Thank you for showing me what strength looks like.
10: What courage looks like.
25: What integrity is.
18: And I think I'll always believe in that.
26: Thank you for showing us what it means to be a real woman.
27: Isn't it sad that that is a hero today? I mean, I'm glad Sophie Cunningham is out there. It's sad that she's being heroic doing just that. So real quick, myself and McConnell, Mr. McConnell and the team have been coming up with some names I just want to share with you. I revamped one thanks to Mr. McConnell. So if we have some expansion teams for the WNBA, Scranton Scrotums, the Albany Adams Apples, the Tennessee Testies, the Boston Lady Ballers, the Denver Nuggets, Fresno Franken Beans, the Toronto Twig and Berries, the Jacksonville Jackstraps. I personally want to own that team because I want to be responsible for dunking on the ladies in the WNBA. Houston Hormone Therapy, or the Houston HTRs for Hormone Therapy Replacement, and the Texas Transitioners. So bring it on, WNBA. All right, real quick, I want to go to a caller that actually disagrees with my guest. We have to be really quick because I still want to touch on this Tallarico thing. But let's go straight to the line. Straight to the lines, line one, please. Gordon on line one. Gordon on line one.
28: Yeah, Carl, mega dittos.
27: Thank you.
28: That guy was in the Army, United States Army, and he's worried about the midterms. That was so weak, man. I'm sorry. That guy was weak. I say, give Fort Riley a call. Give Fort Stewart a call. Fort Hood and Fort Bliss. And then maybe throw in Campbell, Fort Campbell for the 101st Airborne. Let's throw five divisions. It'll take about a month and a half. And let's just wrap it up. You know, five divisions. Come on, five. You know,
27: hey, listen.
28: Let's do this, Carl. Let's do this,
27: Gordon. I got to tell you, and it's no shade to my guest. The guy is special operations, Mitchell Brown. So I don't want to throw any shade to him whatsoever. He's done things that I could never imagine. But I will say this: I think this is what you just mentioned is what should have been done from the get go, and I think we would have been past this already. But I appreciate you being out there. God bless you. Thank you for calling in. Okay, real quick, I want to get to, if we have time here, guys, where's that Tallarico? Cut number four, only 2 minutes. Okay, never mind. All right, we won't go to the clip. Here's what I want to share with you. A newly released Gallup survey shows that positive views of capitalism among Americans have fallen to their lowest point since tracking began in 2010 and 2025. 54% of U.S. adults view capitalism favorably, down from a relatively stable 60% range from 2021. There's been a flat line when it comes to views of socialism, but despite the flat line, Gallup polls from recent history and other studies present a trend worth zooming in on. Favorability towards socialism has risen drastically among young adults, and here's the kicker, among churchgoers. So young adults, this according to Gallup, since 2010, young people have viewed socialism as at least equally favorable to capitalism. But it's rising. The sentiment is rising amongst churchgoers. So when I listen to Tallarico, when you listen to Tallarico, we're like, what a freak. People aren't going to fall for this nonsense. But what's happening is with the DSA bursting on the scene, with people experiencing some economic struggles, they are navigating or gravitating, I should say, towards socialism more and more. And sadly, this is true with the church because many churches aren't preaching a biblical worldview. Dennis Prager would speak on this. Charlie Kirk spoke about this often. I'm going to be talking. I just don't have enough time. I thought I should have got to this sooner, but I'm going to make sure that I carry it on my podcast. I'm going to go through this with some detail and specificity because I need you guys out there to vote. We got to fight back against these commies on the left. As simple as that. Until next time, don't grow weary doing good. God bless you.
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3: In the War of 1812, our nation fought and won America's religious freedom. 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
11: It's time for the Richeson Report, your ag weather focus on the field with North Dakota State climatologist Darrell Richeson.
13: You can always have fun with statistics. You can cherry pick the data or focus on questionable data. Monthly weather stats are in a way cherry picked, as the month is an arbitrary period of time. Take July, for instance. July 2026 was one of the driest Julys on record. That is for some of you until July 30th. When 1 to 2 inches of rain fell with some localized even higher amounts. In turn, if 30 of the 31 days were very dry, I would say July was a dry month. Yet, because of one day, for some of you, it turned out to be a very average month. Average only because of one heavy rain day. If you got a lot of rain last Thursday, I'm sure you'll agree when I say last month was a dry month.
11: That's the Richeson Report, your focus on the field with North Dakota State climatologist Darrell Richeson.
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15: On the races. I'm Sue Guzman, Fox News. Five states holding primaries on Tuesday. In Michigan, Trump-backed Representative John James has won Michigan's GOP primary for governor, besting millionaire businessman Perry Johnson. The state secretary of state, Jocelyn Benson, capturing the Democratic nomination in the race to succeed term-limited Gretchen Whitmer. In Michigan, two Democrats are vying for their party's nomination for U.S. Senate. This race, it's closely watched, pits more moderate Democrat Haley Stevens against progressive Abdul Al-Sayed. A California man is under arrest after being found at Trump National Golf Club in California.
16: Federal agents say Janine John Talley is facing charges after he was spotted suspiciously walking the grounds at Trump National Golf Course in Rancho Palos Verdes, California. The 38-year-old was busted Sunday days ahead of President Trump's planned visit to the Coors for a fundraiser. Investigators say Taylor had a loaded pistol and a 16-round magazine. They add he was taking pictures at the golf course in an apparent effort to monitor security activities ahead of the president's arrival. Tom Graham, Fox News.
15: President Trump telling Fox News this evening, quote, "We're having very good discussions with Iran." This is the U.S. military strikes remain on hold. Tehran's been in talks to reopen the Strait of Hormuz, as we hear from Fox's Peter Ducey.
0: It feels like we're about a million miles away from that memorandum of understanding earlier in the summer where the Iranians would agree not to develop a nuke down the line. Because now the Secretary of State says the peace talks aren't even about that.
1: The denuclearization of Iran is the ultimate deal. I think the immediate deal, the one that you see a lot of focus on, is the Straits.
0: Iran's foreign ministry spokesman adds to this confusion by stating, "We are not currently holding negotiations with the United States."
15: And that's Fox's Peter Ducey. 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
15: Todd Blanche has cleared a key Senate committee hurdle as he seeks the chamber's full confirmation.
22: Todd Blanche needed all 12 Republicans on the Senate Judiciary Committee to advance his nomination to the full Senate floor. Those Republicans came through for him, including Senators John Cornyn and Tom Tillis, who originally protested over the controversial anti-weaponization fund. Now, that proposed fund would have used nearly $1.8 billion in taxpayer money to compensate people who believe they're victims of government weaponization. It was part of a deal between President Trump and the Justice Department after he dropped his lawsuit over his leaked tax returns. Now, several defendants involved in the January 6, 2021 Capitol riot, later pardoned by Trump, wanted to apply for the fund, but it's not going forward, according to Blanche. Blanche, in writing, insisted there is no anti-weaponization fund, and there won't be.
15: Todd Blanche, again, clearing that key committee hurdle, and that is Fox's David Spunt reporting. Man accused of setting the largest of the wildfires raging in the Spokane, Washington area was in court today.
23: Did you hear and understand the routes that I went over?
25: Yes, Your Honor.
23: Could you please state for the record your true name and date of birth?
25: Aaron Forrest Farinacci, March 10, 1989.
15: Judge Tony Hazel says Aaron Farinacci will be held on $1 million bond. Los Angeles County fire officials say sparks from an idle transmission tower owned by Southern California Edison is what caused the 2025 Eaton fire in Southern California. The utility acknowledging its equipment may have been involved, but also says the lack of water kept fire crews from battling the blaze. The Eaton fire left 19 people dead. And Federal Aviation Administration officials are reviewing an air traffic safety incident earlier today involving a military helicopter carrying President Trump, according to the Wall Street Journal. The president's chopper took off from the White House, but air traffic controllers had not halted commercial flights at nearby Reagan National Airport as required under safety protocols. I'm Sue Guzman. This is Fox News.
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2: Mainly clear skies overnight tonight, and we'll drop down to a low near 50 with the light winds out of the south. Plenty of sunshine for your Wednesday. We'll have highs in the low 80s and a little bit of a breeze out of the west-southwest at about 10 to 20. Then as we head into Thursday, we'll warm things up a bit under partly cloudy skies with highs in the upper 80s, and then we'll stay in the mid-80s as we head into the upcoming weekend. From the Flag Skywatch Weather Center, I'm Chief Meteorologist Dean Wysocki.
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32: Hey, welcome back to the Lars Larson Show. It's a pleasure to be with you, and I'm glad to get to your phone calls and emails. In a moment, I want to describe how the Republicans appear to have given away whatever leverage they once had on Capitol Hill because they want to avoid a pre-election day shutdown fight on Capitol Hill. 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First, welcome to the Lars Larson Show, and welcome to Honestly Provocative Talk Radio for the United States of America. 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That's 866-439-5277. 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And you can always vote in our poll on X. We put up a brand new poll question, and today's is a doozy. Actually, I write the questions some of the time. So does Mackenzie Prunty, my executive producer. Should a surrogacy contract force a mother to abort her baby? I know it's crazy. I mean, first of all, surrogacy is one of these problematic things that I don't entirely agree with at all. I mean, I understand the desire is that some couples would not be able to have a baby otherwise, so they hire a surrogate to carry the baby for them. And in that case, I understand every baby, as far as I'm concerned, is a blessing. But the idea that you've turned babies into a kind of commodity product that you would order from Amazon or Grubhub or DoorDash, you know, it's just something that has to be delivered. And in this case, this particular story is a good example of where that kind of thing can go terribly wrong. So a surrogate mother is fighting to save the life of the baby she's carrying. And why is that? She was hired by a couple. The baby inside her comes from their biological material, without being more indelicate, because I try to maintain a family show here. But the biological material for this baby came from people who are known only as A, B, and C, D. So, you know, they want to stay anonymous. And I can understand why. I'd be ashamed to be connected to something like this. So you've got baby Gabriel, who's not yet been born, but at about 20 weeks in, it turns out he has hypoplastic left heart syndrome, which is known as HLHS. So it's severe, but it is a treatable heart condition. And baby Gabriel's biological parents said, nah, then we don't want the baby, abort it. Because in their surrogate arrangement with the young woman carrying the child, they have a clause for abortion on demand. The very fact that that was in the surrogate arrangement should make you feel really queasy to begin with. Well, she said, no, I don't want to abort the baby. And so now they have threatened to sue her for $250,000, enough that her attorneys say it would bankrupt her. So should a surrogate contract force a mother to abort her baby? My answer to that would be no. You can answer the poll on X any way you like. You'll find it at Lars Larson Show and at LarsLarson.com, and brought to you by AMAC. I've been a member of that group for more than a decade now, and I highly recommend them. I wouldn't go anywhere near AARP. No, AMAC is the Association of Mature American Citizens. AMAC has the conservative values that I believe in. So I joined, well, as I said, about a decade ago. You can join, too. Just go to amac.us or call 888-262-2006. AMAX better. Better for you and better for America. Let me tell you what's coming up this hour. New York City just doubled down on its nearly $2 billion hotel shelter program. Is that actually helping the homeless, or is it rewarding a broken system? While politicians debate foreign influence, one small Gulf nation has invested hundreds of billions of dollars across the United States. Is Qatar buying more than just assets? And Massachusetts, the great state of Massachusetts, says its PROTECT Act is going to protect communities. But who benefits most, law-abiding Americans or the illegal aliens that are protected by the so-called PROTECT Act? And take just a moment to cast a vote in my X poll. You'll find it at Lars Larson Show on X. You can also find it on my website at LarsLarson.com. And a shout out to our friends in Farmington, Missouri, who catch Great Talk Radio all day and my show Monday through Friday on KREI. That's AM 800. Glad to be with you. And if you believe in supporting American craftsmanship and veterans and independent talk radio, go to my website, pick up a limited edition Lars Larson Show challenge coin. We began making challenge coins about a decade ago, and then our veteran group that was producing them went out of business. And it took some time to find another veteran group that would make these and would make them in a way that benefited the veterans group and not us or the people here at the show. Each one comes with a personally signed thank you card from yours truly, and all proceeds benefit the veterans. You can find them at LarsLarson.com. That's LarsLarson.com. So let me tell you about what the Republicans have just done. And NBC News was covering it. So even the mainstream media has covered this. Senate leaders have struck what they call a bipartisan agreement to keep the government funded past the 2026 midterm elections and avoid a tricky shutdown in October. So once again, I think the Republicans have caved in. They've said we'd rather to the midterm election than have any kind of fight that might go sideways. Funding currently expires at the end of September. That would trigger a full government shutdown on October 1st if the Congress fails to act. It would keep funds flowing at existing levels till December the 11th, but first it needs to pass the House of Representatives. And here's the problem. The House has already left Washington, D.C. for its August recess, and they don't come back till early September. The measure gives Congress the time they need to continue to work on bipartisan appropriations bills. Now, the fact is, we've got a bunch of Democrats who are loving the idea. They want to keep the government funded, and the Republicans have apparently decided to give up all their leverage and simply say, we want to have smooth sailing until the election. Oh, and then this. Should a border wall construction go forward, even if one small town says it might put the town at risk of flooding? The Washington Post reporting that a federal judge is allowing Department of Homeland Security to go ahead with plans to build a border wall through a levee system that protects a small Texas town on the border with Mexico. The federal judge has turned aside arguments that the wall could lead to flooding of the town of Presidio, population about 3,200, that the wall is going to cause flooding, and that the administration is not following the law as it rushes forward with the plans. For the foregoing reasons, despite the understandable concerns expressed by the plaintiff, the court is compelled to deny the plaintiff's motion for a stay. We're very disappointed the court will allow this to continue. We remain committed to protecting the Big Bend area and those who rely on the threatened levees. I want to see a border wall. I want to see people kept out of this country. But right now, Donald Trump has America's border so secure, we have not seen a border this secure in more than 50 years. Do we really need to build a wall that goes right through one of the levees that protects a small town? It doesn't sound like a great idea to me. In any case, glad to be with you and glad to take your calls at 866-HEY-LARS. That's 866-439-5277. Send your emails to talk@LarsLarson.com. And, of course, if you're a naysayer, we always put naysayers right to the head of the line. And we love our naysayers. Believe me, that was one of the traditions we started 30 years ago. If somebody disagrees with my point of view on this show, you go first in line. Just come prepared with your best argument and a willingness to take a few questions. In a moment, Qatar has quietly become one of the biggest foreign investors in the United States. Is it also becoming one of the most influential? We're going to talk about that coming up next on the Lars Larson Show.

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14: Hey, welcome back to the program. It's a pleasure to be with you, and I'm glad to get to your phone calls and emails at 866-HEY-LARS. That's 866-439-5277. Joel Griffith joins me now, who's a senior fellow at Advancing American Freedom. Joel, welcome back to the program. Am I right to feel a little bit queasy about the United States' relationship with the country of Qatar?
15: Oh, we should. Thanks for having me on. We should be very queasy about this Qatari relationship. This is a nation, Qatar, of around 300,000 people. It's not many people, but they funnel billions of dollars into the United States trying to influence not just our government, but also our universities. And that is very problematic because Qatar, for years, has cozied up to the Iranian regime, and they have supported Hamas, the terrorist organization Hamas. In fact, if you recall back during the aftermath of the October 7th massacre that Hamas conducted against innocent Israelis, Doha, the capital of Qatar, was hosting in luxury conditions and protecting and shielding senior leadership of Hamas. And this is the country that we are working with to be mediators between us and the Iranian regime. This is dastardly. This is not a nation who's an ally of the United States or the West. And we should not be acting as if this is so.
14: In fact, Joel, I get the impression that Qatar or Qatar, whichever way you want to say it, they seem to be trying to play every side of the game. You know, we're going to be friends with Hamas. We're going to shelter their leadership. We're going to be friends with the United States. They sound like people who are or an entity that has decided if we just simply play all sides against the middle, then Qatar or Qatar ends up winning?
15: Yeah, that's exactly what they're doing. But I believe it's more nefarious than that because they have allied themselves with some of the worst actors in the Middle East. This is another, after the October 7th massacre that Hamas conducted, the prime minister of Qatar, their foreign minister, Prime Minister Sheikh Mohammed bin Abdul Aram Al Thani, called Israel's actions in defending themselves state terrorism. Called Israel treacherous aggression. And there was another high-ranking official who once declared after Hamas other Hamas attacks that we are all Hamas. This is a dastardly regime. And to think that they have gifted and the president accepted for his personal possession after his term ends a luxury $400 million Boeing 747, it's absolutely sickening that this has occurred.
14: And think about this as, why is Trump willing to go along with something like that when he realizes the optics looks horrible, if nothing else, and the reality, not just the optics, but the reality of it, it doesn't look good either?
15: Well, he's subject to a weakness that all humans possess to some extent, and that's a weakness to flattery. He certainly has been flattered by that regime. But I'm also very concerned about the financial benefits to several in Trump's administration, namely Steve Witkoff, who at one point sold Park Lane Hotel in Manhattan. His firm sold it to Qatar's Sovereign Wealth Fund in 2023. And the president's son-in-law, Jared Kushner, who has not been confirmed by the Senate, but is acting as the chief Mideast peace envoy, his consulting firm, his venture capital firm, Affinity Partners, has taken in hundreds of millions of dollars from Qatar's sovereign wealth fund. This is unacceptable. It definitely has the appearance of impropriety. And in fact, I believe it disqualifies him, so long as his firm has his investment dollars, it disqualifies him from acting as a mediator for this conflict. The president is getting very mixed advice. He's getting some wonderful advice from folks like Marco Rubio, but he's getting some awful advice from other people in his administration.
14: Well, see, and that's the thing I wonder about. I'm talking to Joel Griffith, who's senior fellow at Advancing American Freedom. Who is the president listening to, and why would he listen? Because if there's one thing that Trump wants to protect, it is his own, I guess, the view of Americans toward him. He clearly wants Americans to have a positive attitude, and he's got to realize that the activities of his kids and his extended family, including people like Jared Kushner, are not going to reflect well on him, are they?
15: No, they're not reflecting well. And to underscore this problem with Qatar, not just the gift of the airplane, it's not just the hundreds of millions of dollars invested in the president's son-in-law's venture capital fund. They are funneling hundreds of millions of dollars into American universities. And that is transforming what a lot of our history departments look like. And that's important because most college students, they go on to have normal careers, of course. But there are other college students that are trained at universities that end up serving in our CIA and our State Department and congressional offices. And they are now subject to indoctrination that is directly funded by the nation of Qatar. And you look back at those campus protests, those riots, those anti-Semitic riots.
14: Yep.
15: And these weren't just free speech. They were closing campuses. They were threatening students. They were interrupting lectures and classes. They were harassing people. And where did that money come from? Well, some of that money indeed came from Qatar as well. These are nefarious actors, but they do a fine, fine job. I spend a lot of time in D.C. My job is here. I lived here for 12 years. And they put on a lot of wonderful, beautiful, elegant events at their embassy and across town and send a lot of folks in luxury junkets over there. They are influencing our foreign policy. These are the foreign actors that we should be concerned about. When I hear people call out Israel as a nefarious foreign actor, or the vice president himself on the Joe Rogan show alleging that Israel is waging a foreign influence campaign, this is his words, being funded to tank the very deal I was pursuing, this is absolutely absurd. The United States and Israel share common threats. We have worked together very well. And it's Qatar that continues to push us into this peace with the terrorist regime that wants worldwide domination. And I want to see more people in the administration. I support President Trump's action, his military action against the regime. But they need to better communicate exactly what that threat is. Why is it that nuclear weapons in the hands of an Iranian regime is far more dangerous than the nuclear weapons that Russia has? And that's because the Iranian regime, if you read their founding documents leading up to the Islamic Revolution,
14: yep.
15: read their constitution. I just read through a series of speeches that the Ayatollah Khomeini gave prior to the Iranian Revolution, talking about their desire, not just for the religious control of the country, but for the region and the complete domination in matters of economics and trade as well. It goes beyond just religious practices.
14: And I got to tell you, Joel, we're coming up to a break, but I got to tell you, I don't think it's legitimate for some other country to be able to influence our politics and do it through our schools. I don't like it when the Chi-Coms do it with their Confucian institutes Confucius outfits on campus. I certainly don't like it when the Qataris are doing the same thing. That's Joel Griffith from the group Advancing American Freedom. Joel, thanks very much. You know, I've got a warning for you. 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Now, I'm in the same boat you are. 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
1: On the races. I'm Sue Guzman, Fox News. Five states holding primaries on Tuesday. In Michigan, Trump-backed Representative John James has won Michigan's GOP primary for governor, besting millionaire businessman Perry Johnson. The state Secretary of State, Jocelyn Benson, capturing the Democratic nomination in the race to succeed term-limited Gretchen Whitmer. In Michigan, two Democrats are vying for their party's nomination for U.S. Senate. This race, it's closely watched, pits more moderate Democrat Haley Stevens against progressive Abdul Al-Sayed. A California man is under arrest after being found at Trump National Golf Club in California.
2: Federal agents say Janine John Talley is facing charges after he was spotted suspiciously walking the grounds at Trump National Golf Course in Rancho Palos Verdes, California. The 38-year-old was busted Sunday, days ahead of President Trump's planned visit to the course for a fundraiser. Investigators say Talley had a loaded pistol and a 16-round magazine. They add he was taking pictures at the golf course in an apparent effort to monitor security activities ahead of the president's arrival. Tom Graham, Fox News.
1: President Trump telling Fox News this evening, quote, "We're having very good discussions with Iran." This is the U.S. military strikes remain on hold. Tehran's been in talks to reopen the Strait of Hormuz, as we hear from Fox's Peter Ducey.
3: It feels like we're about a million miles away from that memorandum of understanding earlier in the summer where the Iranians would agree not to develop a nuke down the line. Because now the Secretary of State says the peace talks aren't even about that.
4: The denuclearization of Iran is the ultimate deal. I think the immediate deal, the one that you see a lot of focus on, is the Straits.
3: Iran's foreign ministry spokesman adds to this confusion by stating, "We are not currently holding negotiations with the United States."
1: And that's Fox's Peter Ducey. 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
10: 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Mainly clear skies overnight tonight, and we'll drop down to a low near 50 with the light winds out of the south. Plenty of sunshine for your Wednesday. We'll have highs in the low 80s and a little bit of a breeze out of the west-southwest at about 10 to 20. Then as we head into Thursday, we'll warm things up a bit under partly cloudy skies with highs in the upper 80s, and then we'll stay in the mid-80s as we head into the upcoming weekend. From the Flag Skywatch Weather Center, I'm Chief Meteorologist Dean Wysocki.
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0: You'd expect to see the North Dakota oil and natural gas industry working at wells and processing facilities. What you might not know is our oil and gas industry also works to build roads, provide school funding, and even protect us from flooding by creating nearly 50,000 jobs statewide and generating billions of tax dollars annually to support our infrastructure, our great outdoors, and our schools. North Dakota Petroleum Foundation, advancing the possibilities.
1: You decide to keep the child instead. Well, I got this email from John, who didn't ask me to hold back his name, but John writes in, Lars, that is precisely the diagnosis that we received when our youngest child was at 20 weeks of gestation. The first thing shared after two different doctors in different meetings was termination is an option. And he says, we answered, nope, that's our daughter. She grew a bunch in the last trimester. After two surgeries, she still retains her stock plumbing and is a thriving six-year-old. She ended up not being full-blown HLHS, and I will spare you all my rambling about cardiology. I hope the lady carrying AB and CD's baby can simply adopt him and give him a shot at life. Shame on the biological parents. And I would have to, I'd have to agree with you. I mean, my attitude is, if you've decided to commission a baby is not a houseplant. A baby is not a commodity. A baby should not be bought or sold. I mean, the fact is, you hear an awful lot of people on the conservative side of things who talk about human trafficking. What is it when you agree to have a surrogate mother carry a child, and built into that contract is the option to terminate the agreement anytime you want? Sounds kind of strange to me. By the way, a couple of updates on other stories. Vice President J.D. Vance said last Friday that the Trump administration's anti-fraud task force has already stopped $56 billion in improper payments while identifying another $230 billion in fraud targeting federal programs and American taxpayers. Think about the savings, a third of $1 trillion. The U.S. Army has already met its annual recruiting target for fiscal year 2026. The fiscal year doesn't end till the end of September. They are well ahead of schedule after hitting a low in fiscal year 2022. Enlistments have climbed steadily. Commanders report more Americans are walking into recruiting offices motivated by patriotism, benefits, and a desire to serve. The typical recruit is around 23 years of age. Recruiters are increasing their presence in high schools and on college campuses. They're also seeking out skills in technology, cyber, intelligence, and engineering for modern warfare needs. Glad to be with you and glad to take your calls. If you want to jump into what we call the best conversation in talk journalism, it's here every day at 866-HEY-LARS. That's 866-439-5277. Send your emails to talk@LarsLarson.com. Bruce sent in this email. Lars, with that big loser Kamala Harris now calling for 13 justices on the U.S. Supreme Court to coincide with the 13 federal judicial districts, I find myself of two minds on this issue. Part of me says, fine, let's do it now and put four more originalist justices on the panel. But in a practical sense, I think more justices would simply slow down the cases before the court, perhaps reducing the number of cases that the court would accept each session. The only way you would not reduce the number of cases is if the justices had their time to ask questions of the litigants, as well as the litigants' time for making statements and introducing evidence. In the end, I think it's a terrible idea. FDR would not pack the court or could not do it. What makes today's crop of Democrats and communists think they're any brighter than the president who led us out of the Great Depression and prosecuted most of World War II? Kamala, AOC, Pete the fake bicyclist, please, signed Bruce. Bruce, thanks very much. Send those emails to talk@LarsLarson.com. And consider this. Is Massachusetts now acting to protect illegal aliens from federal immigration law enforcement? A bill that would bolster immigration protections in Massachusetts, according to Axios, is getting close to the finish line. The plan would limit police from interacting with federal immigration agents in most cases, and it would outline how schools, daycares, hospitals, and other public-facing institutions actually respond to agents. The House and the Senate in Massachusetts have already approved the bill. They did that.

last Thursday. They sent it on to the governor for review. Democrats and immigration rights activists have praised the passage of the bill, but some of them are concerned about the language that allows new agreements with the governor's permission. They're called 287G agreements. If they focus on criminal investigations, investigators do not need to secure the charges or a conviction to certify a U or a T visa for an alleged crime victim. If the company gets a notice of inspection from ICE, the employer must notify its workers at least 48 hours in advance. Now, imagine this. The state of Massachusetts, at a time when America has had more success with shutting down our southern border, shutting down illegal entry to the country, and now Massachusetts is going to take these actions that deliberately get in the way of enforcing federal immigration law. You know, it almost makes me inclined to go back and find all those sound bites from people like Joe Biden, from people like Bill Clinton, from people like Hillary Clinton, from people like Barack Obama, all of them talking about how important it was to have immigration laws that we can actually enforce in this country. And then at the end of all that, they say, no, we don't want to enforce the immigration law. We want to protect all these people, illegal aliens, from being the subject of that enforcement. Oh, and then consider this. Should Joe Biden's own COVID czar admit a lab leak can change everything? Dr. Ashneesh Jha, the White House COVID-19 response coordinator during the presidency of President Autopen, Joe Biden, revealed Sunday, day before yesterday, that he now favors the so-called lab leak theory as the most plausible origin story for the pandemic. Based on information that I've heard and the information I've seen, I've come to conclude it is more likely to have been a lab leak. So they finally admit that was where the disease came from. But he says, here's the bottom line. Nobody in the United States knows for sure. The only people who know for sure are the people in China, and we still need transparency and accountability on that. Based on strong evidence, I think the lab leak is much more likely. Well, then how about answering this one, Dr. Jha? Why was it that when Joe Biden was president of the United States, or whoever it was that was actually pulling his strings, why didn't he go to the Chinese communists, the ones who had Joe Biden on their payroll, and say to them, we need an explanation. We need to know, why was it you knew about COVID and then you lied to the rest of the world? Why was it you got the World Health Organization to carry water for you? Why was it that you took all those actions and you did it to the detriment of the rest of the world and certainly not to the benefit of the people of the United States? Back in a moment, we're going to talk about whether or not taxpayers should foot the $1.86 billion bill for the homeless in the Big Apple. That's next.

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9: Hey, welcome back to the program. New York City just renewed a brand new nearly $2 billion deal to use hotels as emergency homeless shelters. Should taxpayers be footing the bill for hotel rooms while tourists who visit the Big Apple face some of the highest hotel rates in America? Glad to have you with me, and welcome back to the program. If you want to join the best conversation in talk journalism, it's here every day at 866-HEY-LARS. That's 866-439-5277. Dr. Rachel Ehrenfeld joins me now, author of Funding Evil and the founder and president of the New York-based American Center for Democracy and the Economic Warfare Institute. Dr. Ehrenfeld, welcome to the program.
11: Oh, nice to be with you again.
9: Why is New York City agreeing to this ridiculous amount of money as homeless shelters? Because I don't know that they're reducing the problem by simply putting people up in hotels, are they?
11: No, not at all. And it's not New York City. It's the mayor. And only there are about nine and a half million people in New York. Only about a million voted for the mayor. The rest didn't bother to vote. So, I mean, that's horrendous. And he's a communist. He's also an Islamist. But so milking the citizens, milking anybody in the city in order to pay for his agenda for New York, that's what he does. So this, during COVID, there were 150 hotels that were paid in order to hold homeless and other people that had to go to a hotel because they had COVID to be separated from the others. Now he's going to fund 300 hotels.
9: Wow.
11: So this is absolutely crazy, and it's about $2 billion. And this is in addition to what he already spent. So he already spent $87 million for homelessness. He already gave $47.2 million and $40.28 million for different needs of the homeless people, such as treatment and psychological treatment and looking after them and giving them services. Wonderful. And I, who live in New York, in Manhattan, my rent is going up like crazy.
9: So what is the solution? Can the city council override the mayor's actions in this?
11: The city council, the city council was elected from the same party, the Democratic Socialist
9: Party. The DSA.
11: Party,
9: yep.
11: The DSA, that the mayor was elected from, okay? So not only that, everybody who works, who was hired by him, and he hired many people because he needed a big government, and many people to be on a payroll, to do nothing or to milk more money from the taxpayer. There are also people who are not, don't have qualifications to do what they are supposed to do. And, they are following the agenda. It's milking everything and everybody, taxing everybody to death. And many people have already left and, many people, unfortunately, cannot leave, but I don't think the city will be able to continue much longer the way it is. And you see more dogs on the street. You see homelessness, homeless people on the street everywhere. People are injecting drugs. It's really not what it used to be. So if you're thinking about visiting New York, I think you should think about it twice.
9: Well, but tell me this: where do they see the end game of this? Because if the city continues to fund $1.86 billion on homeless, And as you said, it's not actually changing the situation. It's not making it better. No. So there's no light at the end of the tunnel. Then where do they see this ending? Because whether it's the governor of New York, Kathy Hochul, saying bye-bye to all the people who pay the big taxes in the city, or whether the mayor, who seems intent on scaring everybody who can pay big taxes out of the city, at the end of the day, something's going to happen. It sounds like a death spiral for the biggest city in America.
11: Yeah, unfortunately, that seems to be in the making. And it's really, they now have a task force for homelessness, and that's what they are doing. They are including the homeless people, the number of homeless people, because many people cannot pay the rent.
9: They can't pay the rent, but in the case of the homeless programs, they don't have to pay anything, do they?
11: They don't have to pay anything, and they are being, there are special funds to feed them. There are special funds for doing their laundry, this is insane. So the communist system was in the Soviet Union and the Soviet republics was that, you had big the government supplied housing, and they didn't supply food and all the other benefits that these people are getting. But this is only the beginning, and I think that supplying everything else will be left on the sideway, like many new homeless people. But it's crazy, and they are continuing to fund this stuff. And of course, he's going now to open five super government city
9: grocery stores. Yeah, the grocery stores where you're going to have to show. You don't have to have picture ID to vote, but you have to have picture ID to buy groceries at the grocery stores that are going to drive every bodega out of business.
11: Yes, yes, absolutely. So I think that Whole Foods will probably say goodbye, and all the other, bodegas and other grocery stores. I mean, you cannot do that. He is proposing to sell everything that will be sold there will be 30% off.
9: Yep.
11: Well, the revenues for supermarkets are very narrow. It's between 1% and maybe 3%.
9: Yep. 3% at the most. Yep.
11: Yeah. So the other grocery stores will close. What will people, and the people who come even with an ID, they don't have to prove that they actually need, cheaper products, and the products will be chosen by the government, by
9: It makes no sense at all. That is Dr. Rachel Ehrenfeld. She's the author of Funding Evil and the founder and president of the New York-based American Center for Democracy. Dr. Ehrenfeld, thanks very much. Send your emails to talk@LarsLarsen.com. 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
19: Primary night. I'm Ted Lindner, Fox News. Five states holding primaries Tuesday. In Michigan, Trump-backed Representative John James has won Michigan's GOP primary for governor, besting millionaire businessman Perry Johnson. The state secretary of state, Jocelyn Benson, capturing the Democratic nomination in the race to succeed term-limited Gretchen Whitmer. Two Democrats vying for their party's nomination for U.S. Senate. The race pitting more moderate Democrat Haley Stevens against progressive Abdul El Said. As of right now, El Said leading Stevens in that race, but it has not been called. President Trump has called off strikes meantime on Iran as talks have resumed. Fox's Trey Yink says that the Islamic Revolutionary Guard Corps, the IRGC, are continuing attacks.
20: A cargo ship off the coast of Oman was hit with an unknown projectile, according to maritime tracking groups. The incident comes as the U.S. naval blockade remains in effect. CENTCOM says that as of August 3rd, they have redirected 44 commercial vessels and disabled two others. President Trump posted to True Social on Monday saying, in part, nothing gets through to Iran unless we want it to, and nothing will get through unless a deal or total surrender is accomplished. Whether Iran wants to admit it or not, we are, in fact, talking of a solution to a problem that they have caused.
19: The president says his goal is to have the Strait of Hormuz reopened. A 38-year-old California man under arrest. Authorities say he was spotted carrying ammunition at President Trump's L.A. area golf course in Rancho Palos Verdes. Authorities say the man also had a gun in his car and appeared to be monitoring security preparations ahead of the president's fundraiser there, which was held this evening. An L.A. County fire official say sparks from an idle transmission tower owned by Southern California Edison caused the 2025 Eaton fire in Southern California. The utilities acknowledged its equipment may have been involved, but also said the lack of water kept fire crews from battling the blaze. It killed 19 people. 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
22: That heat's going to be out there for one more day.
23: Temperatures being 30 degrees above average.
10: 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Just click listen, then swipe right and hear the latest news updates on your time. 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
19: An appeals court sides with environmental nonprofits in a challenge to Trump administration funding cuts.
24: A divided U.S. Circuit Court of Appeals for D.C. says the Trump administration improperly ended billions of dollars in clean energy products, siding with Climate United Fund and other nonprofits. The program dates back to the Biden administration as part of its efforts to reduce greenhouse gas emissions. President Trump and EPA Administrator Lee Zeldin accused the Greenhouse Gas Reduction Fund of mismanagement mismanagement and potential fraud, freezing billions of dollars before terminating their grants. Those nonprofits will not immediately have access to funding. The appeals court ruling was put on hold to allow the EPA time to appeal to the Supreme Court. At the White House, Jared Halpern, Fox News.
19: The Justice Department announced charges in Pennsylvania for defrauding the government.
0: The DOJ and Pennsylvania officials announced 19 defendants have been charged for alleged roles in a scheme to defraud Medicare and Medicaid. Assistant U.S. Attorney General Colin McDonald said the accused worked inside the system.
1: Supposed home health aides who billed the taxpayer for home care services but never actually provided those services.
0: Some defendants allegedly acted as patients in the fraud. As a result, McDonald said healthcare strike forces in the Northeast, South, and West will get more help.
1: 15 additional fraud prosecutors nationwide to combat Medicaid fraud.
0: That expansion includes the Eastern District of Pennsylvania. Gernal Scott, Fox News.
19: And federal aviation officials reviewing an air traffic safety incident earlier on Tuesday involving the Marine One helicopter carrying President Trump. The helicopter took off from the White House, but air traffic controllers reportedly didn't halt commercial flights at nearby Ronald Reagan Washington National Airport, which is required by protocols. The investigation continues. I'm Ted Lindner. This is Fox News.
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3: Mainly clear skies overnight tonight, and we'll drop down to a low near 50 with the light winds out of the south. Plenty of sunshine for your Wednesday. We'll have highs in the low 80s and a little bit of a breeze out of the west-southwest at about 10 to 20. Then as we head into Thursday, we'll warm things up a bit under partly cloudy skies with highs in the upper 80s, and then we'll stay in the mid-80s as we head into the upcoming weekend. From the Flag Skywatch Weather Center, I'm Chief Meteorologist Dean Wysocki.
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9: Hey, welcome back to the Lars Larson Show. It's a pleasure to be with you, and I'm always glad to get your phone calls and your emails. I got a couple of thoughts on Zohran Mamdani's latest idea when it comes to his grocery stores in New York City. I think these government-subsidized grocery stores are absolutely crazy. But before I do that, welcome to the program. 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That's 866-439-5277. 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And by the way, if you want to vote in our ex-poll question, we put up a brand new poll question every single day. Tonight's poll question goes this way. Should a surrogacy contract force a mother to abort her baby child? I would say no, it should not. But that's exactly the situation that a woman finds herself in, having agreed to be the surrogate for a couple who wanted to have a baby. The biological material that made the baby that's inside of her came from a couple identified as the initials A, B, and C, D. So they want to keep their privacy. And they have said, we have the right under the contract to demand abortion on demand of baby Gabriel, who has been diagnosed with a severe but treatable heart condition. And the mother, the surrogate mother, says, I don't want to abort this child. And unfortunately, the couple says, well, we have the right in the contract, and if you don't do it, we're going to sue you to the point where you are bankrupt for the rest of your life. Now, let me give you a couple of thoughts before I go to calls about Zohran Mamdani. He plans to open government-subsidized grocery stores in New York City. And if you think that's a good idea, then you must be a socialist. Consider the fact that Kansas City actually tried this for several years. They had government-subsidized grocery stores. They lost about $1 million a year. The stores were a big failure, and they ended up shutting the whole thing down. And why would it be any more successful in New York City? And then consider this. Should you have to show picture ID to buy your food? I agree it's a crazy idea, but it's the plan of New York City's new communist mayor, Zohran Mamdani. Mamdani plans to operate taxpayer-subsidized grocery stores in the Big Apple to hold down the cost of food, he says, by offering it up in a government-subsidized way. The Gotham Communist declares that those stores will set their prices for groceries 30% below what the private sector stores charge. Now, simple math is going to tell you that is going to put every other New York City grocery store out of business very quickly. But when reporters ask Mamdani, so how are you going to keep people from simply buying groceries, government subsidized or taxpayer subsidized, and then just reselling them? His answer kind of took me by surprise. Picture ID to buy groceries. Now, we all know that liberals reject the idea of picture ID for voting because the Democrat Party claims that brown people and black people cannot figure out how to get picture ID. I don't think that's true, but that's what the Democrat Party will tell you. The party of slavery also claims that women can't get picture ID because of their married or maiden names. So you wonder how Zohran plans to make sure that women and people of color don't starve in New York City. To your calls in a moment at 866-HEY-LARS. That's 866-439-5277. Send your emails to talk at LarsLarson.com. Let's start with Joy in California. Joy, welcome to the program. What's on your mind?
5: Well, first, as someone who was born in Spokane and lived there for many years, and I just came back from there a couple of weeks ago, I just wanted to extend my prayers to everyone who is facing just a massive destruction. And,
9: yes, they are. Terrible fire, and at least one of those three main fires is said to have been started by a young man who's now in custody because he's a convicted killer already. In the case of these fires, thank God, none of those fires that happened over the weekend in the area west of Spokane, Washington, killed anybody, but they did force the evacuation of about 65,000 people, and they destroyed about 700 homes at latest count. And I'll join you in those prayers, Joy, in saying our thoughts and prayers go out to our fellow Americans who've been burned out of their homes. And I kind of wonder if some of those neighborhoods will ever be rebuilt, because they may have some of the same problem that Paradise, California had. When you burned out something so completely, how do you even start over again when even basic services like the utilities, the water, the power, the sewer, and everything else may all have to be rebuilt before you can even think about building your house back?
5: Yeah, and the community's coming together. Spokaneites are a wonderful, wonderful group of people. I always, and my family lives on the South Hill, so we were and my family that's still there, we're safe from the fires, but people are coming together, faith communities, the city, the outline, small towns and communities and stuff. And so hopefully over time, there can be some rebuilding, but that's one of the problems with the fires is that the houses kept extending further and further into what was forest land. And
9: actually, Joy, I'm going to have to. You understand that I constantly hear that, well, this is because our population is pushing up against what they call the urban-rural interface, with it is, do you know how much of America is actually, occupied by people and the things that they have, schools, homes, businesses, shops, and everything else? We occupy maybe 4% of the landmass of North America, of the United States. So the other 96% is empty. So, when people tell me this is all because humans are now starting to live in places where they really haven't lived before, there are more restrictions today than there were 100 years ago about where you can build a house anymore, and depending on what part of the country you're in. So I'm not sure that actually meets the factual test, Joy?
5: Well, it's something that the city had put out, and you know, it's not the only factor. There are many factors, but from when I was born there in 1956 till now, 70 years later, I mean, definitely they have, I mean, obviously the city has grown tremendously.
9: But do you know why you shouldn't listen to the city in this case, Joy? Cities and counties and states.
5: Oh, I bet.
9: They're not looking out for your best interests. You know what they'd like to do? They'd like to stack people in like the Soviets used to stack people in, you know, to big apartment complexes. They'd like to stack people up because it's easier for the city to provide city services. And this, no matter where you live, this is going to be true. They'd say, we don't want to run a bunch of sewer pipe and water pipe. We don't want to run a bunch of power lines. We don't want to provide fire and police services. We'd like to stack everybody in one little place and make them all live on top of each other. Now, does that sound like the United States, where we have 600 million acres of land in this country, and a tiny, tiny fraction of it is occupied by people?
5: Well, a lot of the land and the land threatened by that area, it's farmlands, it's ranches. So I don't think
9: we have so much farmland. Farmers not to grow crops, Joy. You know that.
5: Well, anyway, but I will say that in Spokane, they are doing some really nice things to keep the downtown alive. And there's a place called Kimball Yards that has retail and homes, and it's lovely.
9: And they're a sanctuary city for illegal aliens on top of all that. Joy, thanks for the call. You've got the Lars Larson Show.

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13: Hey, welcome back to the Lars Larson Show. It's a pleasure to be with you on a Tuesday. Always glad to get your calls. If you want to join the best conversation in talk journalism, it's right here at 866-HEY-LARS. That's 866-439-5277. 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I know one of the ways to actually make Dr. Henry Miller's day, because he's a molecular biologist, a medical doctor, and the Glenn Swagger Distinguished Scholar at the Science Literacy Project, is to bring up the name of the current head of HHS, and that's Robert F. Kennedy Jr. Dr. Miller, welcome back.
14: Good to be with you. Thanks, Lars.
13: So RFK Jr., who I don't agree with on everything either, says the government failed Americans during COVID and questions whether or not, if another pandemic hits, should protecting your freedoms matter more than following government mandates. What's your take?
14: Well, he's become a joke, and that was very evident on his interview the other day with Dana Bash on CNN. He's just, in my opinion, the most atrocious of some bad cabinet appointments that have been made over the years in both Democratic and Republican administrations. And I hunted up some of them. I won't bore your listeners with them. But, it goes back to John Mitchell, who is Attorney General, who helped to cover up the Watergate scandal. And in the Biden administration, the Secretary of Homeland Security, Mayorkas, was a terrible appointment.
13: I would agree with you on that.
14: His border policies, or should we say non-border policies, allowed mass migration of illegals into the U.S. It's remarkable to me that no one did anything about that. No one in the in Biden's inner circle or in Congress, because Congress, remember, has the ability, the Senate has the ability to impeach members of the cabinet and kick them out. But Kennedy has brought incompetence and derangement in the cabinet to a new level.
13: Okay, but let's get back to the primary question, because he raises the issue. He thinks the government failed Americans during COVID. Would you say that you'd agree with that or disagree with that, no matter what you think about his other policies?
14: Overall, I would disagree with that. I think one of the...
13: See, I would find myself agreeing with it, but I just to be clear.
14: I know. You've mentioned many times your disappointment or disagreement or dislike of Fauci.
13: Let's bring up Fauci. The guy sits there in front of Congress. He has a presidential pardon, and he abandons the pardon to say to the Congress, I'm not going to answer under the Fifth Amendment. Well, if you're being advised by a lawyer, the only time you're allowed to invoke the Fifth Amendment is when you honestly believe that talking would bring a possible indictment or conviction for committing crimes. That's what he effectively admitted by invoking the Fifth. Isn't it?
14: Well, I think you know the answer to that. He knew that Rand Paul was gunning for him. Paul has made it very clear and said in so many words.
13: But this isn't about who's gunning for whom. It's, was Fauci honest with Americans during the pandemic? Do you think he was?
14: I think he was, with one exception. Early on, he said that cloth masks were adequate to prevent COVID transmission, and that masks were largely not necessary at all.
13: And you remember why he says he said that?
14: I do. He said that he did. He said that because there was a shortage of personal protective equipment, PPE.
13: So he lied to the American public to contain and to restrict the supplies of PPE to those people in the medical field. Is that a legitimate reason to lie to the public?
14: I think it was not. I think, and I've said that, I think, on your program previously, I think the correct approach to that would have been to tell the public that it was highest priority for the PPE for the medical community. Because remember, hospitals and physicians' offices were absolutely overrun by COVID cases.
13: Yep.
14: And
13: I agree.
14: And
13: but then what you've got is a guy who's willing to lie for something where if he had made the case to the American public saying, look, we need this stuff for the people in the medical field who are dealing with thousands and thousands of cases, but not trusting the American public to actually listen to that argument. So he decided, I'll lie to them instead. And I think he's lied about other things. Do you remember when this is the same Fauci? He wrote a piece suggesting you could catch HIV from casual contact. Now, doctor, you're a doctor. Can you catch HIV from casual contact?
14: No, of course you can't.
13: Then why would he say that? Unless he's just a guy who lies to get through life.
14: Well, I don't remember that, so I can't verify that he did say that.
13: You don't
14: that.
13: Believe me. I'll send you the background.
14: But, Lars, it may have been early on before the nature of transmission of HIV was fully understood. I just don't know the context of that, so I can't comment on it, really. But we were talking about Robert F. Kennedy Jr.
13: Yeah.
14: And his atrocities. And you know, he's been discouraging people from vaccinating for decades, and in my opinion, he's guilty of what John Graham, who was George W. Bush's regulatory czar at OMB, what Graham called statistical murder, policies that cause deaths, even though you can't identify individual people who died from that particular policy. And this is a guy who really should be behind bars, or really, to be honest, more appropriately, he ought to be in a padded cell somewhere, because he is really deranged.
13: Well, you may be right about that. I mean, there are things I disagree strongly with RFK Jr. about. But my concern is that Dr. Fauci was part of lying to the American public about some very serious matters, and very recently, he got rich in the process. He entered the pandemic worth about $5 million. By the end of the pandemic, 2 years later, he was worth about $12 million. And a guy who lies to the public and gets rich while he's doing it, I can't have any respect for that guy at all.
14: Well, I don't know where his money came from. Maybe he invested in Microsoft early on.
13: During the pandemic, what do you think was happening to the general economy those 2 years?
14: Look. I was a civil servant. In fact, Fauci and I overlapped at NIH in the 1970s, although I didn't know him at the time. And there are strict conflict of interest rules about what you can invest in and for civil servants. So I can't judge that.
13: Okay.
14: But he helped to preside over Operation Warp Speed, which was one of the great triumphs of American medicine in the last century. And that was Trump 1.0. And I give them, Fauci and Trump and the others who participated in that, full credit.
13: And that's not unreasonable at all. Dr. Miller, thank you very much. Back in a moment, we'll get to your phone calls and emails. 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
1: I'm Ted Lindner, Fox News. Five states holding primaries Tuesday. In Michigan, Trump-backed Representative John James has won Michigan's GOP primary for governor, besting millionaire businessman Perry Johnson. The state secretary of state, Jocelyn Benson, capturing the Democratic nomination in the race to succeed term-limited Gretchen Whitmer. Two Democrats vying for their party's nomination for U.S. Senate. The race pitting more moderate Democrat Haley Stevens against progressive Abdul El Said. As of right now, El Said leading Stevens in that race, but it has not been called. President Trump has called off strikes, meantime, on Iran as talks have resumed. Fox's Trey Yink says that the Islamic Revolutionary Guard Corps, the IRGC, are continuing attacks.
2: A cargo ship off the coast of Oman was hit with an unknown projectile, according to maritime tracking groups. The incident comes as the U.S. naval blockade remains in effect. CENTCOM says that as of August 3rd, they have redirected 44 commercial vessels and disabled two others. President Trump posted to True Social on Monday saying, in part, nothing gets through to Iran unless we want it to, and nothing will get through unless a deal or total surrender is accomplished. Whether Iran wants to admit it or not, we are, in fact, talking of a solution to a problem that they have caused.
1: The president says his goal is to have the Strait of Hormuz reopened. A 38-year-old California man under arrest. Authorities say he was spotted carrying ammunition at President Trump's L.A. area golf course in Rancho Palos Verdes. Authorities say the man also had a gun in his car and appeared to be monitoring security preparations ahead of the president's fundraiser there, which was held this evening. An L.A. County fire official say sparks from an idle transmission tower owned by Southern California Edison caused the 2025 Eaton fire in Southern California. The utilities acknowledged its equipment may have been involved, but also said the lack of water kept fire crews from battling the blaze. It killed 19 people. 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
8: Mainly clear skies overnight tonight, and we'll drop down to a low near 50 with the light winds out of the south. Plenty of sunshine for your Wednesday. We'll have highs in the low 80s and a little bit of a breeze out of the west-southwest at about 10 to 20. Then as we head into Thursday, we'll warm things up a bit under partly cloudy skies with highs in the upper 80s, and then we'll stay in the mid-80s as we head into the upcoming weekend. From the Flag Skywatch Weather Center, I'm Chief Meteorologist Dean Wysocki.
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11: Hey, welcome back to the Lars Larson Show. 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And I want to get some of your calls. If you want to join the best conversation in talk journalism and naysayers go to the head of the line, it's 866-439-5277. On that note, Phil, hey, thanks for listening, Phil, on KXLY in Spokane. What's on your mind?
12: Well, I was listening to just the last part.
11: Phil, I've got to interrupt. Are you on a speakerphone by any chance? Which, by the way,

0: You'd expect to see the North Dakota oil and natural gas industry working at wells and processing facilities. What you might not know is our oil and gas industry also works to build roads, provide school funding, and even protect us from flooding by creating nearly 50,000 jobs statewide and generating billions of tax dollars annually to support our infrastructure, our great outdoors, and our schools. North Dakota Petroleum Foundation, advancing the possibilities.
1: And noise and people walking across the street without looking. It's just a mess. In fact, I know a woman who owned a business where someone was killed right in front of her business.
2: See, and this is the kind of thing that I think liberals like Joy don't even see. They see it as oh, this is some of the wonderful variety that we get by having people in a city. It sounds like Phil is still on his speakerphone. We're not going to deal with that. Phil, thanks for the call. Let's go to Rob in Michigan. Hey, Rob, thanks for listening on WILS. What's on your mind?
3: Hey, Lars, and I hope for your audience. I've done a lot of work with consulting with school boards.
2: Yeah.
3: And I have a take on school boards that most people aren't aware of. You might be, but I thought I would share that with your audience in case
2: Please
3: it helps.
2: Please do. Go ahead.
3: Okay. Anyway, the key to the public school system is to deal with the school boards. And as you know, every time you see problems with school boards, it's usually trouble. And what most people don't understand is that how people get on school boards. They get there often because either the superintendent or other school board members will ask them to run because they know that whoever they're talking to will fit with their agenda, which is typically pro-teacher and not so much pro-education.
2: Mm-hmm.
3: And so when that happens, then these people will run for the board. They will typically be elected because, and I can't speak for other states, I can only speak for what I'm familiar with here.
2: Yep.
3: Oftentimes what will happen is that the candidates for school board will be interviewed by our friends in the union.
2: Yep.
3: And they will identify the candidates that they believe should be elected. And of those will typically be candidates after they do their interviews that they believe will be very supportive, dare I say, of teachers rather than of education.
2: How about they'll roll and over and kiss the backside of the teachers' union? I think that might be
3: it. You said it. So when those people run for the board and they get recommended by the teachers' union, the unions will, when they can, they will also contact affiliated unions in the same district.
2: Yep.
3: And tell them to tell their members who to vote for.
2: And by the way, they will also do something that I think is particularly bothersome, and that is the unions will say, if you run for the school board and you aren't going to be a pro-union, sign off on any contract that we want, then we will actively run against you. We will promote a candidate against you. The unions are that vigorous in what they're doing. Would you agree?
3: Absolutely. Absolutely. Yep. And because most people don't even vote in school board elections, then almost always the people that are nominated by the establishment will almost always be the ones who get elected.
2: Yep.
3: And all it takes is one or two board members who see things the wrong way, and they will continue to recruit fellow thinkers. And the next thing you know, you got a woke school board and a woke superintendent and a woke school.
2: I think it's baked into the cake that the unions will get the school board that will rubber stamp whatever it is they want.
3: Yes.
2: And Rob, to the point where my experience is, I literally saw a major school district, it happened to be Portland, Oregon, that signed off on a new contract for its teachers more than 2 years ago, almost 3 years ago. And at the time they signed the contract, they said, we know that we will be $50 million short every year for the next 3 years of being able to meet the demands that we just signed off on. It'd be like you agreeing to buy a car, and when your friends say, Rob, you can't afford the payment on that car, you said, yeah, I know. I just figure we'll figure it out when the payment comes due. And that's what they do. Then they go to the citizenry, the taxpayers, and they say, oh, gosh, we've run into a budget shortfall. And nobody

0: Nobody bothers to ask why. I certainly did. And you say, hold on, you walked yourself into a budget shortfall. You ran yourself short. You signed a deal with the teachers you knew you couldn't afford when you signed it, knowing that you could go to the citizens and hand them a fait accompli and say, look, if you don't give us more money right now, your kids are going to lose teachers. Your kids are going to lose this. And they basically put the taxpayers over a barrel.
1: Right. The other thing is, if you look at who it is that serve typically on school boards, you will find a lot of them are teachers from other districts, people who know teachers, people who wish they were teachers. But in general, they're going to people support, you know, the establishment. And you know what that brings you? It brings you nothing.
0: Yep.
1: And
0: by the way, in terms of performance, Rob, I mean, a well-performing school district would get rid of bad teachers. It would even get rid of mediocre teachers, and it would replace them with very good teachers. Because in most parts of America, school teachers are paid very well. They work a part-time job. They get a full-time salary. They get full-time, usually gold-plated benefits, health care and everything else, lots of vacation time. And you say, well, with those kind of conditions, you should be able to go out and demand absolutely the best teachers anywhere. And what you're told is you have to accept that half the kids in America can't read, write, or do math. Now, does that make sense?
1: Yeah. Well, don't people wonder why after, you know, 8-12 years of schooling, a kid can't read? Does that tell us something about what's being taught in the classroom? Because it isn't reading.
0: It should, because of all the countries on earth, Rob, there is no country that spends more money per student per year on public education, K-12 education. Now, hold on. If your friend told you, Rob, nobody in America spends more money on whatever it is that you're bragging on, and you say, well, do you get the best results? And you say, no, I have terrible results, but I spend the most money. In any case, I appreciate the call. Thanks for listening on WILS. You got the Lars Larson Show.

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11: That'll be fun, and my TiVo's rolling on the crazy. Dean's got the forecast. Jim Miller is in news. Brian Kronk will be in covering the weekly market report, and weeds are thriving. Is it good to spray them now? Don Kinsler has that answer.
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14: Hey, welcome back to the Lars Larson Show. It's a pleasure to be with you, and I'm glad to get to your phone calls and emails, and a real pleasure to welcome to the program Sydney Altfield, who serves as National Director of the Teach Coalition. Sydney, welcome. Hello? Sydney there? Doesn't sound like Cindy is there. I'll tell you what. Joel, can you check on Sydney and find out what's the situation and whether or not we can get Sydney on the line? Sounds like Sydney might have disappeared, so we'll get Sydney back on. Here's the bottom line. More than half of New York City's reported hate crimes have targeted Jewish victims this year. Is city leadership taking anti-Semitism seriously enough? And when you ask that of people like Zohran Mamdani, you kind of wonder if he even pays attention. Sydney, welcome to the program.
15: Thank you so much for having me.
14: So tell me this, is there any point in even asking in a city that elected a mayor like Zohran Mamdani if they're going to pay more attention to anti-Semitism?
15: You know, you would hope so, especially when we make up 10% of the population and we over more than 50% of the hate crimes. It's actually ridiculous. And you would think that what he's been saying he's going to be a mayor for not all New Yorkers. And if he's going to say that, I got to hope he's going to stay true to it. But what we're seeing now is it's not true.
14: Well, and in fact, when he's challenged, because I know some of the reporters are actually asking tough questions of Zohran Mamdani, how does he respond to those? Because I don't see all of the press conferences this guy has, but it seems to me that he's a bit dismissive of most of this problem, isn't he?
15: Yeah, he's being dismissive. He's saying the same talking points over and over, and he's fueling the fire of the rhetoric. And it's not just coming from him. It's coming from so many other people. And he's just saying the same thing over and over again. He's a mayor for all New Yorkers, and until I see that, I can't believe it.
14: Okay, so what's the way to put pressure on him to bring about some change? Because I would think, I mean, especially since more than any other mayor in any other city, the mayor of New York City is very much on the national stage all the time. And if he says things that are out of line and the national media pick it up, I would imagine that would bring some pressure on him, wouldn't it?
15: Absolutely. And us as Jews, as people who take part in society and are voters, we have to show up to the polls. We have to show up and make our voices heard. And I think people are organizing and we're seeing that this is not going to last.
14: Well, in fact, it amazed me that a guy like him was able to get elected, given his background and everything else. Can you give me a perspective on that? Because as you point out, Jewish Americans make up 10% of the population. Isn't it the second largest single population of Jewish people in the world after Israel is in New York City?
15: Yeah. Yes, okay. After Israel, it's the largest Jewish population. I think too many Jewish New Yorkers didn't really see what was in front of them at the time. And I think we need to organize like we've never organized before. We need to build bridges, which we're doing, build bridges with other communities who feel marginalized at the same time, which I think is going to be a big change in the next few years. And I think that the DSA is organizing in ways that we've never seen before, and we have to match them.
14: You know, Sydney, I got to tell you, more than 20 years, I've taken 5 trips to Israel. I'm a Protestant Christian, so the place is hugely significant to me and my faith beliefs. But one of the first trips I took was after 9/11, and I was sent by a group that put the money together and said, you know, we want you to go over and do your show over there for a week. And I said I would. When I came back, they asked to meet with me, and I said, here's the thing I don't understand, and I never really have understood it, why stereotypically Jewish voters in America are very, very liberal. And yet you get over there and you find out, no, liberal values, liberal point of view doesn't really make any sense when it comes to Israel. And I've never it's like there's this conundrum that the very people you'd expect would be more conservative voting in America are actually voting with the Democrats. And the Democrats are not terribly friendly to the interests of either Jewish Americans or Israel itself. Can you help me understand that one?
15: Yeah, I think for a long time, Jewish Americans have leaned Democratic. And I think a lot of people now are seeing the Democratic Party going in a different way that they've never seen before. And I can tell you that
14: we don't have a lot of Totenkopf tattoos on my side of the aisle. In fact, I don't have any Totenkopf tattoos at all.
15: But I think many, many people are moving obviously away from the Democratic Party, and people are just feeling politically homeless. It's a horseshoe effect, as we call it. It's on both ends of the spectrum, obviously more organized on one, but I think a lot of people are saying we don't know where to go.
14: Well, and you would think that if Mamdani is going to be the mayor for all people in the city of New York, not that he has to focus on any one particular ethnicity or faith basis or anything else, but it doesn't really seem like that's his agenda. His agenda seems to be more about pushing the DSA cause than anything else. And I don't understand that one at all. But then I don't live in New York City, so.
15: Yeah, it's something that we all have to reckon with. And even without, you know, the Jewish New Yorker issues, there's a whole slew of DSA talking points and platform points that we don't agree with. And we want to see America thrive in the best way possible. And that's just not what they're pushing.
14: I mean, because lately I've been pointing out that, in fact, at the beginning of this hour, I pointed out Mamdani says he's going to have these crazy taxpayer subsidized grocery stores that are, I think, going to wipe out every single bodega in the city. You know, and I say that as somebody who lives 3,000 miles away. I don't have to go to a bodega to get my groceries. But when you put these taxpayer subsidized grocery stores, aren't you going to wipe out most of what New Yorkers already depend on? And his answer is, oh, we're just going to demand that everybody has to show picture ID to buy their groceries. And I thought, boy, if you couldn't find a better way to illustrate how insane most of the DSA ideas are.
15: I really hope that our bodegas stay strong. That's what makes New York, New York. And I really hope that that's not what it comes to. I really do, because bodegas and what it brings to the city is so beautiful. And I hope we can keep them.
14: Yeah, but they're capitalists, and the DSA hates capitalists, don't they?
15: Unfortunately, that's the way that it's looking, and America thrives on capitalism, and I hopefully we can stay that way.
14: I mean, I just thought, isn't he understanding that when this whole thing crashes and burns, because they did try subsidized groceries in places like Kansas City, and the city ended up spending tens of millions of dollars, wasted it, you know, all on this foolish idea. And I would think, does he really want to have that big a crash and burn? Or because if he goes into a neighborhood and offers groceries 30% below what every other grocery store is offering them at, all those other stores are going to go out of business, and you're going to have the government as your only, it'll be like having to get your groceries from the DMV or get your groceries from any other government bureaucracy. It just sounds insane to me.
15: Yeah, I'm not an economist, but you're putting it right, and I can only imagine and what the next 4 years is going to hold. And I really do hope that this city stays intact and we can brace for impact all together.
14: Well, let's hope so. Sydney, thank you very much. I appreciate the time.
15: Thank you. You too.
14: You bet. That is Sydney Altfield. She is National Director of the Teach Coalition. Glad to get your phone calls and your emails. 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That's 866-439-5277. 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And if you want to check us out on Instagram, we've got a feed there, and you can tell Alexa to play the Lars Larson Show.

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5: Watching the primary numbers. I'm Sue Guzman, Fox News. And primaries held in five states. In Michigan, Trump-backed Representative John James defeated Perry Johnson in the governor's race. And Secretary of State Jocelyn Benson, the winner on the Democratic side. Meanwhile, Republican Mike Rogers clinched the GOP Senate nominations seat. But President Trump tells Fox he has confidence in Rogers going all the way come November.
6: Mike Rogers is going to be fantastic. Now, I'm not a big believer in polls, but I believe in him somewhat. And based on the polls, he'll do much better against Abdul than he's going to do against the Congresswoman.
5: And the Democratic Senate primary pitting Congresswoman Haley Stevens against progressive Abdul al-Sayed. It's too close to call.
7: The supporters of Abdul al-Sayed, including the content creators and the influencers who have boosted his campaign, they're not only watching this race, but they're also cheering every time they see another progressive running here in Michigan or elsewhere in the country, and their race pops up. Al-Sayed's opponent, Congresswoman Haley Stevens, criticized Pikert's appearance, saying that his rhetoric should be denounced and that we don't need demagogues citing allegiance to Chairman Mao coming to Michigan. Al-Sayed also supports Medicare for All, abolishing ICE, and is highly critical of Israel.
5: Fox's Rich Edson. President Trump Tuesday telling Fox's Trace Gallagher negotiations with Iran continued all day Tuesday on a peace deal. President says if they don't make a deal, it's, quote, going to be too bad. More from Fox's Peter Ducey.
8: It feels like we're about a million miles away from that memorandum of understanding earlier in the summer where the Iranians would agree not to develop a nuke down the line. Because now the Secretary of State says the peace talks aren't even about that.
9: I think the immediate deal, the one that you say a lot of focus on, is the Straits.
8: Iran's foreign ministry spokesman adds to this confusion by stating, we are not currently holding negotiations with the United States. The middleman appears to be Oman, a source of frustration for the president and his team.
5: America's listening to Fox News.
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5: The state of Missouri rejecting a petition for a public vote on new congressional districts backed by President Trump. We have more from Fox's Lisa Lucero.
13: Republican Secretary of State Denny Hoskins says the petition is unconstitutional because congressional redistricting plans can't be subject to voter referendums. Supporters of the referendum submitted hundreds of thousands of signatures to force a November election based on a new House map approved by the Republican-led legislature. The new map used in Tuesday's primaries reshapes the Kansas City-based 5th Congressional District, held by longtime Democratic Congressman Emanuel Cleaver, by stretching it into rural central Missouri to give it a Republican slant. Republicans already hold 6 of Missouri's 8 congressional seats. A group backing the referendum says it will challenge Hoskins' decision in court. Lisa Lucera, Fox News.
5: A California man is under arrest after being found at Trump National Golf Club wandering around there in California. Fox's Tom Graham reports.
14: Federal agents say Janine John Taley is facing charges after he was spotted suspiciously walking the grounds at Trump National Golf Course in Rancho Palos Verdes, California. The 38-year-old was busted Sunday, days ahead of President Trump's planned visit to the course for a fundraiser. Investigators say Taley had a loaded pistol and a 16-round magazine. They add he was taking pictures at the golf course in an apparent effort to monitor security activities ahead of the president's arrival. Tom Graham, Fox News.
5: The Wall Street Journal reporting the Federal Aviation Administration's reviewing an air traffic incident from Tuesday involving Marine One, the military helicopter carrying President Trump. The Journal reporting the president's Marine One chopper took off from the White House, but apparently air traffic controllers had not halted commercial flights at a nearby airport as required under safety protocols. The White House confirming that President Trump was never in any danger. I'm Sue Guzman. This is Fox News.
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16: Mainly clear skies overnight tonight, and we'll drop down to a low near 50 with the light winds out of the south. Plenty of sunshine for your Wednesday. We'll have highs in the low 80s and a little bit of a breeze out of the west-southwest at about 10 to 20. Then as we head into Thursday, we'll warm things up a bit under partly cloudy skies with highs in the upper 80s, and then we'll stay in the mid-80s as we head into the upcoming weekend. From the Flag Skywatch Weather Center, I'm Chief Meteorologist Dean Wysocki.
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16: Hey, welcome back to the Lars Larson Show. It's a pleasure to be with you, and I don't think I'm overstating it when I say that an awful lot of people, maybe even a gigantic number of people, are wondering why 37-year-old Aaron Farinacci was running around loose to do what he did or is accused of doing this past weekend. Because the guy is, if nothing else, a convicted killer. He pleaded guilty to killing his own dad. Now, that happened some time ago in Arizona, and he was then given a 12-year sentence, of which he served just 8 years. And now he is in custody, and he is charged with setting a fire, one of the fires, that burned a tremendous amount of property, put many, many lives at risk over this past weekend near Spokane, west of Spokane, in a town called Airway Heights. It's very, very much a part of the Spokane metro area in Washington State. And you say, well, what does Aaron Farinacci have to do with that? The police have arrested him. The sheriff's department has arrested Aaron Farinacci. He is in custody. He is charged in connection with one of the three big fires that burned near Spokane in an area called Airway Heights. And I guess just but for the grace of God, we could have lost a lot of people in those fires that happened this past weekend. Consider the fact that the city was forced to evacuate 65,000 people from a residential neighborhood. 65,000 people. I mean, if you've ever been to a sporting event and seen a big stadium empty out 20 or 30,000 people out of a fairly short distance from the stadium or the venue out to the parking lot, if you're talking about people moving 65,000 people miles away from where they live as they flee from their homes by fires that were moving very, very quickly, the entire fire complex, about 10,000 acres. But I want to talk about what we do know about Aaron Farinacci, about why he's in custody now, and then I want to get to your phone calls and emails. Welcome to the Lars Larson Show. If you want to join the best conversation in talk journalism, it happens right here every day. Send your emails to talk@LarsLarson.com. If you happen to be a naysayer, let's say you disagree with my point of view, that's okay. More than okay. For 30 years, we've always put naysayers to the head of the line if they have the guts to make their case and then stick around for a couple of questions afterwards. And our poll on X, should a surrogacy contract force a mother to abort her baby? This one's just stunning. And I think I've told you before, the idea of turning babies into a commodity, like a product that you could buy at Home Depot or Best Buy or CVS or Walgreens, that's what America has done. It's what much of the world has done. Well, now we have surrogate arrangements. Some of them are for pure vanity, where women have decided to have a baby through a surrogate because they don't like what it does to their figure, and they don't want to have to recover from the physical effects of a pregnancy, which is a bizarre attitude. But now there's a surrogate mom who is fighting tooth and nail, as reported by the New York Post, to hang on to the baby because she was supposed to be the surrogate mom for baby Gabriel, except that baby Gabriel has a congenital heart defect. And so baby Gabriel's biological parents, the ones who ordered the baby up, like you'd order something up from Amazon, have demanded that this woman abort the baby. They say abortion on demand in their surrogacy arrangement. In other words, like ordering a product and then finding out the product has a flaw in it and saying, well, then throw the product away. We want to order a new one. Except this mother is saying she's not going to do it. Her offer was rejected. They threatened to sue. They are going to sue the mom for $250,000. That is enough to bankrupt this surrogate mom. And maybe she never should have been in the arrangement to begin with, but that is water under the bridge. If they are now demanding, kill the baby or we will bankrupt you, I just think that is pure evil. Should a surrogacy contract force a mother to abort her baby? My answer to that would be no. You can find the poll on X at Lars Larson Show and at LarsLarson.com. But let me get back to what happened west of Spokane, Washington over the weekend. So three big fires burning. The sheriff's department has now arrested a man, 37 years old, arrested and booked into the Spokane County Jail on charges that he's the one who set one of those three fires. Now, he's accused of that. He's going to have a right to his day in court. But Aaron Farinacci, 37 years old, he's already well familiar with court because he killed his father. And how do I know he killed his father? Because he pleaded guilty to killing his father and pleaded down a premeditated murder charge all the way down to manslaughter. He was only given 12 years to serve in prison. He only served 8 of those years in prison, and then he was allowed out. And so he was out and now is accused of having set a fire that, as I said, the only the fact that all the people who lived in that area were very, very lucky that 65,000 people were able to be evacuated while more than 700 homes went up in flames. It was the kind of chaos that easily could have caused deaths, but thankfully did not. More than 10,000 acres have now burned. And again, we can get into long discussions about the kinds of things that should have been done to prevent this kind of wildfire. That's a subject for another day. But my question is, why was this guy running around loose? Why in the world does a state, especially a state like Arizona, I mean, I wouldn't have been surprised if somebody who killed his own dad and then pleaded guilty to it got a light sentence in places like California or Oregon or Washington. But in a state like Arizona, I thought they were a lot tougher on that. In any case, when they caught Aaron Farinacci, it was because there were people in the area who saw the man acting suspiciously. They saw him kneeling down in some dry grass. And then a short time later, they saw smoke in that area. And they called the sheriff's department and said, there was a guy there. And he appeared to be acting very, very strangely. And the minute he noticed that we were watching him, he left. He walked away. And when the sheriff's department finally caught up with him, they found him with waterproof matches and a butane lighter. He has now been arrested. He is charged. He was convicted in Arizona for manslaughter and aggravated assault. He killed his own dad back in 2010 because they had an argument. And now he's accused of setting a neighborhood on fire and putting lives very much at risk. Glad to be with you. Always glad to take your calls. We call this the best conversation in talk journalism. It's 866-HEY-LARS. As we say, naysayers go to the head of the line. 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By the way, thousands of places on the internet have a file with your name on it. And that used to be true of me, but I took care of the problem, and I'm going to tell you how. What do they have? Your home address, your cell phone number, your email address, and there's more. 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
11: That'll be fun, and my TiVo's rolling on the crazy. Dean's got the forecast. Jim Miller is in news. Brian Kronk will be in covering the weekly market report, and weeds are thriving. Is it good to spray them now? Don Kinsler has that answer.
10: All that and more Wednesday morning at 6 a.m. goes till 9 a.m. Kevin and Alex on the Need to Know Morning Show. Right here on the flag.
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14: Welcome back to the Lars Larson Show. It's a pleasure to be with you. President Donald Trump says the oil companies are making too much money on the backs of American consumers. We're paying a lot at the pump. Now, I don't like paying a lot for diesel or gasoline. I have to buy both for our family. Should Exxon and Chevron have to give back some of those profits to consumers? It's an interesting idea coming from a guy who's one of the top capitalists in America, and that's Donald Trump. But I thought we'd get an expert here to talk about it. Jay Young is founder and CEO of King Operating Corporation. They're in the oil business. Jay, welcome back to the program.
15: Well, thanks, Lars, for having me on again. Good to hear your voice.
14: Hey, it's nice to hear you as well. So tell me this. I know this is going to be very popular as a populist kind of appeal, saying these oil companies are making too much. And Trump makes the point that I think it's Exxon in particular, ExxonMobil, pulled in about $14.5 billion in the second quarter of 2026, and that's twice as much as they made in the same period last year. And he says Chevron made a lot of money as well, except they didn't create the shortage. They just happen to be in the catbird seat when it arrived. So what do the oil companies owe the rest of us, if anything at all?
15: Well, I mean, we don't know what the price of oil is going to be from one day to the next. Literally, the day could change, obviously, as it has in the last 2 days. Look, it's now $8 to $10. So Exxon has a tremendous amount of oil and gas production all around the world. They're making a tremendous amount of oil. And it's sold on a daily basis, and they get paid. Normally, they get paid once a month, and that's their gross revenue. So they produce, you know, 100 million barrels of oil. They get a certain price for it. They have no. It has nothing to do with them gouging anybody whatsoever. All it has to do is they're selling their oil to the nearest, you know, midstream company that sells it to the refinery, and they get a check. That's it. I mean, there's no gouging. There's no like, okay, well, let's charge more money this year or this month or this day than we did yesterday. Nothing to do with that. But what the deal is that maybe there's some service stations that around, you know, the Exxon's. I'm looking across the street here in Dallas at an Exxon station. And I mean, the price goes up and down there. Now that's where you're paying your gasoline. And as you're paying gasoline, they could increase the price there. I mean, a little bit if they wanted to, but you know, it goes up and down so much. But I think he's just talking about Exxon in particular. Well, and
14: yeah, he's after both Exxon and Chevron. But what I find weird about it, Jay, is this. Those are both companies that are publicly owned companies. That is, people own stock in them. And I don't have any Exxon stock. I don't have any Chevron stock. But I know what would happen if one of those companies said, hey, gasoline's too expensive. Why don't we sell it below what the market price of it is? I know that it would take about 10 seconds for their stockholders to sue the company, saying your first obligation is to make as much money as you can legally for us, the folks who own your company. And if you decide to just give it away because the president says gas is too expensive, you're not allowed to do that. Wouldn't they quickly do exactly that, Jay?
15: Absolutely. Absolutely. The stock would hammer, you know, definitely. But, you know, and they can't do that if they say, well, hey, you're paying us, you know, $70 a barrel because it's paid off of quantity and the price of oil. So if it's, yeah, if they're producing the same amount of quantity, but they're saying, well, hey, don't pay us 75, just pay us 70. Yeah. Or something, you know, retarded like that. And that's not the way to do it. You can't do that. So what you need to do is because there's billions and billions of dollars of infrastructure, drilling and so forth, that has to go into it. But what I think President Trump's doing is he's trying to gain some votes. It's like Biden, you know, right before the midterm elections, he releases oil out of his strategic reserves a few years ago and 4 years ago. And when he does that, you know, the price of oil goes down a little bit. Well, it's like, hey, you're going to the voting booth. Yeah. You're going to the voting booth and you're going, hey, well, I think I'll stop and get some gasoline. Oh, hey, look, it's down 3 cents. I think I'll vote for Democrats. You know, it's like, I don't understand the politics about what goes on, but I do know one thing. I mean, us oil and gas guys, we drill a lot of wells, we produce a lot of oil and gas, and we take a tremendous amount of risk here in the United States and to produce that oil so we can all, because it's like Billy Bob Thornton said. I mean, if you don't like paying gas prices, go buy a horse.
14: Exactly. You know, it's not a bad way to go about it. That's Jay Young. Jay is the founder and CEO of King Operating Corporation. Obviously, they're in Dallas, Texas, and they're in the oil business. Jay, thanks very much. I appreciate the time. Let's go to John, who's a naysayer. Hey, John, you heard my comments on Anthony Fauci, but you're a naysayer. What do you and I disagree about today?
16: I just did a question, your conclusion. Those cases you cited, were they all Supreme Court cases?
14: Yes. They were. And by the way, for anybody listening who wasn't listening when I talked about Anthony Fauci, Fauci goes before the Congress. He takes the fifth something like 111 times. And people say, you aren't allowed to just take the fifth unless you're actually in danger of being prosecuted.
16: Yeah,
14: and he had a presidential pardon.
16: Lars, I didn't finish what I want. You know, to cite a Supreme Court case, you need to line up the fact patterns and you decide how the justices ruled. You need to also read the...
14: You don't have to tell me what I need to do. I'm telling my audience the Supreme Court has decided, number one, nobody can force you to take a pardon. Number two, if you decide to cite your Fifth Amendment freedoms, then you abandon the pardon, even if you've been given a pardon, and those are two of the cases.
16: Chelsea, he has two trump cards. Well, in the first thing, he cited an advice of attorney, and that has a mistaken belief. Plus, he's considered, especially on CNN, the most powerful bioscientist on earth. And, you know, you have to...
14: I don't think so anymore, but whatever.
16: Yeah, well, that's how people see him.
14: Who sees him? If you want to say that's how people see him, who in the world do you know who says, oh, I still have the deepest abiding respect for Dr. Anthony Fauci? Do you know a single person who would say that?
16: Dana Bash, for one.
14: She's an idiot. She works for CNN. What does that tell you?
16: Yeah, but people believe it. You know,
14: but do you understand the bottom line of all that was, if the Supreme Court has said, if you have a presidential pardon, you can't be forced to take it. And if you decide to cite your Fifth Amendment freedoms under the Constitution, then you may be abandoning your presidential pardon.
16: Well,
14: if Fauci did that, he can be prosecuted.
16: He cited them under advice of counsel, and that he can claim mistaken belief if it blows up in his face, right?
14: No, because if his lawyers have said, we want you to cite the Fifth Amendment instead of citing your presidential pardon, it's his choice to do it. His lawyers may have given him bad advice, but in this case, if he ended up giving up his presidential pardon, then we can go to the mat with that and prosecute Dr. Anthony Fauci. Glad to have you with me and always glad to take your phone calls and your emails at 866-HEY-LARS. That's 866-439-5277. Send your emails to talk@LarsLarson.com. And if you believe in supporting American craftsmanship, U.S. veterans, and independent talk radio, go to my website, LarsLarson.com. 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I'm a collector of challenge coins. I decided we wanted one for the show. We had one years ago, and then the veterans group that made them for us and benefited from their sales, they went out of existence, and we had to find another one. We finally found another one. Each one of those comes with a personally signed thank you card, and I can tell you this, not a penny of the proceeds goes to me. Back in just a moment, you're listening to the Lars Larson Show.

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1: Primary numbers. I'm Sue Guzman, Fox News. And primaries held in five states. In Michigan, Trump-backed Representative John James defeated Perry Johnson in the governor's race. And Secretary of State Jocelyn Benson, the winner on the Democratic side. Meanwhile, Republican Mike Rogers clinched the GOP Senate nomination seat. But President Trump tells Fox he has confidence in Rogers going all the way come November.
2: Mike Rogers is going to be fantastic. Now, I'm not a big believer in polls, but I believe in him somewhat. And based on the polls, he'll do much better against Abdul than he's going to do against the Congresswoman.
1: And the Democratic Senate primary pitting Congresswoman Haley Stevens against progressive Abdul Al-Sayed. It's too close to call.
3: The supporters of Abdul Al-Sayed, including the content creators and the influencers who have boosted his campaign, they're not only watching this race, but they're also cheering every time they see another progressive running here in Michigan or elsewhere in the country, and their race pops up. Al-Sayed's opponent, Congresswoman Haley Stevens, criticized Piker's appearance, saying that his rhetoric should be denounced and that we don't need demagogues citing allegiance to Chairman Mao coming to Michigan. Al-Sayed also supports Medicare for All, abolishing ICE, and is highly critical of Israel.
1: Fox's Rich Edson. President Trump Tuesday telling Fox's Trace Gallagher negotiations with Iran continued all day Tuesday on a peace deal. President says if they don't make a deal, it's, quote, going to be too bad. More from Fox's Peter Ducey.
4: It feels like we're about a million miles away from that memorandum of understanding earlier in the summer where the Iranians would agree not to develop a nuke down the line. Because now the Secretary of State says the peace talks aren't even about that.
5: I think the immediate deal, one that you spent a lot of focus on,

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1: Iran's foreign ministry spokesman adds to this confusion by stating, "We are not currently holding negotiations with the United States." The middleman appears to be Oman, a source of frustration for the president and his team.
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10: Mainly clear skies overnight tonight, and we'll drop down to a low near 50 with the light winds out of the south. Plenty of sunshine for your Wednesday. We'll have highs in the low 80s and a little bit of a breeze out of the west-southwest at about 10 to 20. Then as we head into Thursday, we'll warm things up a bit under partly cloudy skies with highs in the upper 80s, and then we'll stay in the mid-80s as we head into the upcoming weekend. From the Flag Skywatch Weather Center, I'm Chief Meteorologist Dean Wysocki.
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13: Welcome back to the Lars Larson Show. It's a pleasure to be with you, and I'm glad to get to your phone calls and emails in a moment. This man's time is about as short as you can imagine because he's dealing with one of the largest natural disasters, except it's a man-made natural disaster, the fires near Spokane. He is Spokane County Sheriff John Knowles. Sheriff, welcome back to the program. You've been on many times, but now it sounds like you have a person in custody who's been charged in setting at least some or part of the fires that did so much devastation over the last weekend.
14: Yeah, the man we took into custody last night, Mr. Farnacci, he is, in our opinion, and we say so in court documents, that he is responsible for the Old Trails fire, which is certainly, of the four fires we've been battling this week, is the largest and certainly the most destructive. So, yeah, he is in custody. I am proud of the work my detectives and deputies did, both on the day of the fire and the follow-up investigation, and super proud of our citizens who were very observant and helped us locate him and identify him and ultimately led to his arrest.
13: In fact, would you mind telling my audience, I know how they spotted this, but tell what it was that folks saw and took note of and then contacted you that brought this guy to your attention?
14: Yeah, what I thought was fantastic by our citizens and witnesses was they noticed

0: You'd expect to see the North Dakota oil and natural gas industry working at wells and processing facilities. What you might not know is our oil and gas industry also works to build roads, provide school funding, and even protect us from flooding by creating nearly 50,000 jobs statewide and generating billions of tax dollars annually to support our infrastructure, our great outdoors, and our schools. North Dakota Petroleum Foundation, advancing the possibilities.
1: Waterproof matches and a lighter, and those are going to be, signature pieces of evidence to try and prove what it was he did.
2: Yeah, correct. And this, the information that we gleaned through the investigation that our deputies who contacted him that day didn't know is, with the help of DNR investigators, they were able to determine that that fire was caused by an ignition source like a match or a lighter being put to grass. They were able to determine that the origin of the fire was within about a 10 square meter area of where Mr. Farnacci was seen by our witnesses. And those are the kinds of things, as you're putting together a case and prove beyond a reasonable doubt to a jury, that were very crucial to get the arrest warrant and the search warrant for his house to recover those items. And our detectives did a great job. Our prosecuting attorney, Preston McCollum, was right with us to make sure that when we took him into custody, that we have a solid case against Mr. Farnacci.
1: Well, and when Mr. Farnacci was picked up, can you say, was he talking to your investigators, or did he climb up immediately?
2: When we were doing the press conference announcing his arrest, he was being interviewed by our detectives, and I know that went on for quite some time.
1: Did he make, are you able to say whether or not he gave them some information to indicate his involvement?
2: It would be inappropriate, probably, okay, for me at this point, because, again, this is an ongoing investigation. You know, charges could change. So far, we have not had any fatalities that we know of.
1: Thank God.
2: And really no information that gives us strong suggestions that there are fatalities. But, of course, if there are, and depending on how things change, we may have to amend charges as an ongoing case. So, you know, providing that kind of information probably would not be appropriate or really helpful at the time.
1: Well, and I'm not sure it'd be appropriate for you to comment, but you feel free if you will. I look at the fact that this guy was convicted of premeditated murder in his former home state of Arizona, and he was sentenced to 12 years and only did apparently 8 years. Any comment on that?
2: Yeah. Well, I mean, to be clear, he was originally charged with premeditated murder. It was pled down to manslaughter. He's convicted of that. Apparently, I don't know Arizona state laws, but I know I have enough issues with our sentencing guidelines in the state of Washington. You caused the death of another person and you do 8 years in custody. I just have no time for that. I really wish we could get it through to some of our legislators in this state that, you know, until we start holding people accountable, we're going to keep seeing more stuff like this. I mean, look at, you know, how many hundreds of millions of dollars of damage happened in Spokane by somebody who, you know, if the system worked the way it should, shouldn't have been free to do this.
1: Yep, I agree. Sheriff John Knowles with me. The last couple of things. I know your time is tight, but you've had a lot of constraints on your time the last few days, obviously. So how about the other fires? Any indication on the cause of those fires?
2: Yeah, we were, of course, looking into the cause and nature of these fires. I think for some of the fires, there is a strong evidence that it was accidental. You know, certainly nothing malicious, not arson, but we're looking into all of these. And before we really say one way or the other, we're going to make sure we have all of the information correct.
1: I'm glad to see that. And frankly, my first reaction when I saw that, I was just in Airway Heights last week. My family and I were traveling through Spokane. We spent the night in a hotel in Airway Heights. And I said, that was the neighborhood we were in. And thank God it didn't end up like Paradise. Obviously, you know, Paradise, California, where there were more ways in or out of Airway Heights than there were out of Paradise. But you really, in a lot of ways, had God looking out for you, because this could have turned into bad injuries or even fatalities.
2: Yeah. And, you know, I do want to give a shout out to my community and my law enforcement officers and firefighters. The fact that we evacuated 65,000 people out of this area in a matter of hours, it might have seemed like forever for people who were trapped in smoke and stuck in traffic, but 65,000 people in a couple of hours is pretty amazing. And without any significant injury and right now no known fatalities, I hope that holds up, but I'm just super proud of our community.

0: community for the way they handled themselves here.
1: Well, and unfortunately, your investigators have to go and look for any sign of human remains. I know that's one of the things they're checking right now as they examine what's left behind in Airway Heights outside of Spokane. Hey, Sheriff, thank you very much. We always appreciate your time.
0: My pleasure, and thanks for having me.
1: Thank you, sir. That is Sheriff John Knowles from Spokane County about the fires of this past weekend. And again, thank God, nobody hurt and nobody killed as a result of those fires. 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
0: Hey, welcome back to the program. It's a pleasure to be with you. And I know that a lot of you, like me, paid attention when Anthony Fauci showed up in front of the United States Congress, and then he took the fifth over and over and over again. I want to talk about that because I just saw an analysis, a legal analysis of what that actually means. Because conventional wisdom would have it that Anthony Fauci, who is Dr. Evil, as far as I'm concerned, during the pandemic and before that, going all the way back to AIDS, this guy is a sneaky guy who's made millions of dollars at the expense of the American public. He, in fact, made millions of dollars during the pandemic. He went into the pandemic at about $5 or $6 million estimated net worth. He came out worth about double that. And you have to wonder, how do you double your net worth from $5 million to about $12 million in a short space of, say, 2 years? I don't think it's anything legitimate. But do I think he was entitled to plead the fifth? He was not. And I think that's the key part of this. Let me get into the analysis because it gets a little bit into the law. I'm not going to claim that I'm a lawyer, but I think I understand the argument because there have actually been Supreme Court decisions. When somebody has a pardon, can you actually gut that pardon by pleading the fifth? And the short answer to that question is yes. Let me get to that in a moment. First, welcome to the Lars Larson Show. 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If you want to vote in our X poll, we put up a brand new poll question every day at Lars Larson Show and at LarsLarson.com. But about Anthony Fauci, first of all, if I have a dog in the fight, I despise Anthony Fauci. I think Anthony Fauci has committed crimes against humanity. I think he's committed crimes against the American public. I think he's lied to the United States Congress. And I really think, I legitimately think that Anthony Fauci deserves to be in an orange jail jumpsuit doing some period of years behind bars in a prison. Now, do I think that's very likely? I don't. And here's why. Because President Otto Penn, Joe Biden issued a pardon for Anthony Fauci, and the pardon covered January 1, 2014 until January 19th of last year, Joe Biden's last day in office, and the Otto Penn signature on Anthony Fauci's pardon came from Joe Biden, allegedly. Now, am I basing this on the Otto Penn? I'm not. I just think it's worthy of mention that Joe Biden didn't even sign this thing himself. His staff or Joe or somebody said, have that pardon signed with the Otto Penn. It's an 11-year period of time. It spans almost all the federal statutes of limitations. So what happens when Anthony Fauci shows up in front of the U.S. Congress and decides to plead the Fifth Amendment? Now, understand, I think most people know generically that under the Fifth Amendment, you are protected from having to confess to crimes. The police cannot beat a confession out of you. You cannot be forced to incriminate yourself. Self-incrimination is forbidden by the Fifth Amendment to the Constitution, the middle of the Bill of Rights, the first 10 amendments to the Constitution. But here's what happens. A lot of people don't understand how the Fifth Amendment actually works. If you're represented by a lawyer, and Anthony Fauci was, you can't just say, I don't want to talk about it. I'm going to plead the fifth. Here's what the Supreme Court has always said, and I've talked to lawyers about this dozens of times over the years. It's a case called Mason versus the United States, and it says you can plead the Fifth Amendment and refuse to answer a question if only in those cases where you have a reasonable fear that a direct answer would incriminate you in an actual crime. Now, at the time that Fauci testified before the Congress, people questioned, well, if he's got a pardon, he has absolutely nothing to fear. That's part of the equation. But here's what the court also said. In another case called Brown versus Walker, they said the danger to be apprehended by using the fifth must be real and appreciable, not a danger of an imaginary or unsubstantial character, like having reference to some extraordinary or barely possible contingency, so improbable that no reasonable man would suffer it. So, if Anthony Fauci had a pardon, would he have a reasonable fear that he would be prosecuted? And the answer is no, he would not. But then it gets worse for Anthony Fauci, and there's a reason why. If you decide to plead the fifth, then that means you really do fear that you could be prosecuted. In the Supreme Court, in another case called Wilson versus the United States, and this is all from a great analysis done for the Federalist, and the author of the piece is a person I really respect. I think he does very good legal research. In Wilson versus the United States, they said there is no authority for somebody to force the acceptance of a pardon by anybody except the guy who got it. So in this case, if a pardon is given to Anthony Fauci, you can't force Anthony Fauci to take the pardon. And the Supreme Court, in another case called Burdick versus the United States, there was a newspaper editor by the name of George Burdick, and he was issued a pardon by President Woodrow Wilson for any federal offense he may have committed in connection with publication of an article. Burdick had not been charged with a crime like Fauci. There was no criminal investigation like Fauci, and he was given a pardon like Fauci. But then, despite the fact that he had a presidential pardon, he refused to testify before a grand jury. And what did the court decide? They said his right to refuse the pardon and stand instead on his Fifth Amendment rights is his right. If you plead the fifth, you abandon or otherwise refuse your pardon. I think that Anthony Fauci may have made a really, really big mistake, but it's to our benefit. If Anthony Fauci, by testifying to the U.S. Congress, and even though he had a pardon in hand, deciding to plead the Fifth Amendment means he's abandoned that pardon, which may mean that he can be prosecuted for some of the various crimes that many of us believe that Anthony Fauci committed. And if you think, no, he's got a pardon, he gave up the pardon when he pleaded the Fifth Amendment to the Constitution. And if there's a lawyer out there who wants to dispute that, I'd be glad to take the naysayer call. I want my audience to get good information. By the way, thousands of places on the internet have a file with your name on it. And that used to be true of me, but I took care of the problem, and I'm going to tell you how. What do they have? Your home address, your cell phone number, your email address, and there's more. 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
14: Another primary night. I'm Ted Lindner, Fox News. Five states holding primaries Tuesday. In Michigan, Trump-backed Representative John James has won Michigan's GOP primary for governor, besting millionaire businessman Perry Johnson. State Secretary of State Jocelyn Benson captured the Democratic nomination in the race to succeed term-limited Gretchen Whitmer. Also in Michigan, two Democrats vying for their party's nomination for U.S. Senate. The race pits more moderate Democrat Haley Stevens against progressive Abdul El Sayed. Stevens says she likes her chances in the race, which is still too close to call.
15: If we are going to win this thing, which we are, we are going to have to get ready and show Mike Rogers what a little stick it to him looks like.
14: Meantime, El Sayed speaking with his supporters moments later.
16: You are a corporate sellout who's not a pharma lobbyist, but really, really might want to be one someday. Who voted to raise our prescription drug prices.
14: And the winner going up against Trump-backed former Republican Representative Mike Rogers in November. President Trump insists Iran's running out of time to agree to a peace deal, but an agreement to reopen the Strait of Hormuz is reportedly close. Fox's Steve Harrigan with the details from Tel Aviv.
17: Some real optimism coming out of the U.S. administration, despite the fact that attacks against commercial shipping in the Strait of Hormuz continues. Administration officials say a deal for the free passage of oil tankers through the Strait of Hormuz could happen as early as Wednesday. Keep in mind, a U.S. military blockade of Iran continues. CENTCOM says since the blockade began that they've diverted at least 45 vessels. They've debilitated two of those vessels, and Iranian officials continue to insist that they're not negotiating directly with the U.S. They do say, however, they are negotiating with Oman.
14: The Associated Press reports under the proposal, ships would enter the Persian Gulf through an Iranian-controlled route and exit through a route controlled by Oman. 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
14: A 38-year-old California man under arrest. Authorities say he was spotted carrying ammunition at President Trump's L.A. area golf course this week in Rancho Palos Verdes. Authorities say the man also had a gun in his car and appeared to be monitoring security preparations ahead of the president's fundraiser there, which was being held on Tuesday night. L.A. County fire officials say sparks from an idle transmission tower owned by Southern California Edison caused the 2025 Eaton fire in Southern California. The utilities acknowledged its equipment may have been involved, but also said the lack of water kept fire crews from battling the blaze. The Eaton fire killed 19 people. An appeals court siding with environmental nonprofits in a challenge to Trump administration funding cuts.
1: A divided U.S. Circuit Court of Appeals for D.C. says the Trump administration improperly ended billions of dollars in clean energy products, siding with Climate United Fund and other nonprofits. The program dates back to the Biden administration as part of its efforts to reduce greenhouse gas emissions. President Trump and EPA Administrator Lee Zeldin accused the Greenhouse Gas Reduction Fund of mismanagement and potential fraud.
14: That's Fox's Jared Halpern. The Justice Department announcing charges in Pennsylvania for defrauding the government.
2: The DOJ and Pennsylvania officials announced 19 defendants have been charged for alleged roles in a scheme to defraud Medicare and Medicaid. Assistant U.S. Attorney General Colin McDonald said the accused worked inside the system.
3: Supposed home health aides who billed the taxpayer for home care services but never actually provided those services.
2: Some defendants allegedly acted as patients in the fraud. As a result, McDonald said healthcare strike forces in the Northeast, South, and West will get more help.
3: 15 additional fraud prosecutors nationwide to combat Medicaid fraud.
2: That expansion includes the Eastern District of Pennsylvania. Gernal Scott, Fox News.
14: And I'm Ted Lindner. This is Fox News.
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5: Mainly clear skies overnight tonight, and we'll drop down to a low near 50 with the light winds out of the south. Plenty of sunshine for your Wednesday. We'll have highs in the low 80s and a little bit of a breeze out of the west-southwest at about 10 to 20. Then as we head into Thursday, we'll warm things up a bit under partly cloudy skies with highs in the upper 80s, and then we'll stay in the mid-80s as we head into the upcoming weekend. From the Flag Skywatch Weather Center, I'm Chief Meteorologist Dean Wysocki.
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25: This is the Rob Carson Show. Hey, kids, it's already Tuesday. Taco Tuesday, ladies and gentlemen. We're going to make a show that's even better than tacos. I know it's hard to believe. A lot of things to get to on the show. The Democrat Party is cleaving in half. The Democrat Party, I never would have expected this. I knew that the Democrat Party was doing a death spiral into hell. But, wow, the creativity and imagination involved in this destruction of the Democrat Party is absolutely something I never would have expected to have the Democrats, Socialists of America, who are a bunch of spoiled, entitled children who have no jobs, who are overeducated, have degrees that are worthless, have no life experience whatsoever, and they're going to take over all the industry. And they're gonna run everything. It's like take your kids to Chuck E. Cheese and let the kids just take over the place, run the place, go into the kitchen, make your own pizza, you know, pay the bills, pay the light bill, all that. Let the kids have it. Sure, okay. Let the first graders drive the bus. That's what the Democrat Party is all about, and it's going to fail. All right, it's going to fail. You know why? Because there are enough adults in the room and in the country who aren't going to let these petulant little ignoramuses run the country and ruin the country just because they're ignorant of history and have never done anything in their freaking lives. This includes Soran Mandami, a spoiled, entitled brat from Uganda. Uganda, the armpit of the earth. And, of course, Francesca Hong, whose parents came here from Korea. Not sure which Korea, but, I mean, she really struggled. Her mom and dad, you know, lived the American dream, and she, you know... was depressed, I guess, about being Korean or something, and is mentally ill. She did cutting. She cut herself, and then she was institutionalized, and she's bipolar. And she's 37 years old now. She ran a restaurant into the ground, and she suddenly thinks that the American system of governance is completely upside down. We need to get rid of the police. All of these are spoiled, entitled children who have no life experience, no knowledge of anything, and I would just love Francesca Hong to invite a convicted rapist rapist. Let him out of prison and come in and share the apartment with her and split the utilities and the whole deal. Let's see how well that works. Let's just see how well that works. Francesca Hong, the woman who says that they should have gotten rid of Thanksgiving in 1621, the woman who hates Christmas, the woman who hates white people. She was married to a white guy, had a white, an Asian kid, and says that her kid, now listen, says that she has a white proximity. Her son has white proximity. I hate to tell you this, doesn't get more proximate than having half of your DNA be or whatever makeup being white and then half Korea. Honestly, the woman is bat crap crazy, and she's going to get destroyed in the state of Wisconsin. We're going to get to all of this stuff as the show progresses. But it is delicious to watch the Democrat Party. They're just nuts. They're just nuts. I said the 2024 race was about returning from nonsense to common sense. This race really is about choosing sane versus choosing crazy. And there aren't enough crazy people to elect these nutbags like Francesca Hong in the state of Wisconsin. My God. Oh, here, this is kind of interesting. Man in custody for allegedly starting the Old Trails fire. I don't know if you know this. Big old fire up there near Spokane, Washington. Don't call it Spokane. They get really mad in Spokane if you call it Spokane. They do not like it when you do that. They've arrested 37-year-old Aaron Farinacci in connection with starting the Old Trails fire. During a press conference, a judge signed the warrant for Farinacci's arrest for first-degree arson at around 3 o'clock on Monday. He was taken into custody with no incident, $1 million bond. Concerned citizens noticed warned authorities they saw a man bending down in the grass in the area at around 12 o'clock Wednesday. Witnesses told officials Farinacci looked nervous and later saw smoke coming from the area where he's standing. Officials say the witness gave Airway Heights police a description of what he looked like, and he was taken into custody. And of course, this is another big fire that was started by an arsonist, the one in California that burned the 10,000 homes and only like 3 of them have been rebuilt. The Palisades fire, that was also caused by arson. And I think we can draw one conclusion, and one conclusion only from this, that global warming, climate change causes people to commit arson. That's what we got to do. We just got to say that global warming, climate change, ozone holes, acid rain, murder hornets, it causes people to commit arson. So we've got to do something about global warming, climate change, ozone hole, acid rain, murder hornets. They really let some idiots in Washington State say, oh yeah, the fire was caused by climate change. You idiot. If the fire was caused by climate change, why aren't there fires, wildfires all over the damn country? Nope, just this little pinprick on the face of the globe. That's what's causing the global warming, climate change, murder hornets, ozone hole, acid rain. Right there, that little spot right there is the, yep, that's God just pointing there that finger and just saying, aha. You drove an SUV, so I'm going to set this little spot here on fire. My God, you people are stupid. Just stupid. Democrat Michigan Senate candidate Abdul El-Sayed spent the final hours of his campaign Monday at a content creator's pool party where left-wing streamer Hassan Parker was among, Piker was among the guests. Now, Hassan Piker has praised Chairman Mao, who killed 70 million people, has said that we deserved 9/11 of other things. I'm glad they're unmasking their true allegiances. Also there, I think, was Ilhan Omar. She was at Francesca Hong's big old celebration. But the Twitch streamer who holds millions of followers made up largely of men under 30 rallied with El-Sayed on Michigan college campuses this spring in appearances that drew condemnation from the candidate's primary rivals. So El-Sayed has a 15-point lead over Representative Haley Stevens, don't you know? She's, darn tootin'. She's a candidate there, and she donned an authentic Michigan accent all of a sudden to try to show that she was a populist up there in Michigan, and apparently nobody is buying it. He's pulled to a 54-39% lead there. And he is a Democrat socialist. He is for getting rid of the Senate. He is for Medicaid for all. They've gone full in on the socialization of medicine, which we have been rejecting since Hillary Clinton tried it when Bill Clinton was the president and lost both houses of Congress for the first time in 40 years in the middle of his first term. I remember this because I was writing for a guy named Rush Limbaugh. I was in my 20s and I was paying attention and everything. And Hillary Clinton, she thought she could be like the Prezi on the side. And she came up with these little cards that, you know, give you a little card that showed your Medicaid card. You can go in and get your health care. And America said, oh, bleep you, lady. We want nothing to do with it, and Bill Clinton lost both houses of Congress and then had to come to the center. And they've been pushing this crap on us ever since, most recently with Obamacare, which is a complete and utter scam. Trillions of dollars that has enriched the insurance agencies, Big Pharma, among others, and, of course, they have slavishly donated money to Democrats. And now we still, literally 16 years later, I guess when you're, you know, when you're Francesca Hong's age, you don't remember things that happened 16 years ago because you were in an insane asylum. But the rest of us know that it we didn't want it. They rammed it through. And then, of course, the Supreme Court upheld it thanks to a judge named Roberts. And what happened ever since? Now we're in the same spot, apparently, now. And the only thing the Democrats can do to fix the broken attempt at socialized medicine is to make it even more socialized. And I think America is going to reject it wholeheartedly. I really, really do. You know, there's a big division in the Democrat Party, and they are doing a what I call a death spiral into hell. And apparently this Ken Martin, the guy who runs the DNC, is hiding out now because he held back the autopsy of the 2024 election. He held it back. He covered it up, and now he's hiding out. The Democrat Party is broke. They have no money whatsoever. They literally had to put the DNC headquarters. They had to put the DNC headquarters as collateral for a loan. Yes, they put the DNC headquarters at a loan, and I don't know what they went to. They went one of those loan payday loan places, I guess, and went in there. You know the payday loan places? They're the old Taco Bells. They look like the casita, you know, and you could tell it was an old Taco Bell or an old Pizza Hut, that thing, you know, and it's always the payday loan place. So apparently they went into the payday loan place. They put up the DNC headquarters. They're paying 70% interest. It's like Rent-A-Center, and they think they're going to win here in the ball. But here's Jesse Waters last night talking about the DNC cover-up and the DNC collapse.
0: We're up inside of the DNC. Leaks everywhere. Remember the autopsy report? Yeah. They audited why they lost? Yeah. Well, a chapter went missing about Biden, money, and the consultant class.
25: Wow.
0: More on that in a second.
25: Yes.
0: The autopsy's author says he personally handed the chapter in a three-ring binder to the chairman of the DNC,
25: yeah,
0: Ken Martin,
25: yep,
0: and said it was never seen again until now. Now, Ken Martin denies he's in on the cover-up, but
25: sure,
0: this should be easy to figure out, right?
25: Yeah.
0: Pull the emails, right?
25: Yeah.
0: Wrong.
25: Uh-oh.
0: All the emails wiped clean.
25: Isn't that amazing? Democrats have a habit of wiping clean their emails, don't they?
0: Pulled a crooked. Deleted for security purposes.
25: Yes.
0: The autopsy's author says he knows why they nuked the chapter. That chapter was basically the cause of death.
25: What's that?
0: Why the Democrats lost.
25: Why is that?
0: And this is what they were trying to hide.
25: It is because they were completely out of touch with the middle class, and grocery prices went up 30%, and home prices doubled, and rents went up dramatically, and the price of a car effectively doubled as well while Joe Biden was the president?
0: Quote, there are too many people who have become generationally wealthy off politics.
25: Those are oligarchs, by the way. They call those people oligarchs, and the Democrat Party's full of them.
0: And drive too much of the decision-making within the ecosystem. The people in the room at the highest levels of 24 decision-making misunderstood the mood and practicalities facing everyday America.
25: I told you, out of touch.
0: The secret chapter also says the Democrat politicians got so rich that they lost touch, too.
25: Oh, yeah. Kamala Harris just bought an $8 million house.
0: Inflation, border, crime, they didn't care. Doesn't affect them.
25: No, no.
0: The secret chapter also said they knew Biden was going to lose, But they were too busy getting paid to notice.
25: Wow.
0: So they covered it up.
25: There you go. So
0: and now
25: there they go. So they knew Biden was going to lose. Maybe it wasn't the fact that his brain was gone, and we saw it on national television. Maybe, like Graham Plattner, they would have just pushed his corpse over the finish line, but they knew he was going to lose, and that's why they got rid of him. Oh, that's kind of an interesting twist, isn't it? We got much more on this coming up. Fred Flights joins us today on the show, and then the woman who has uncovered non-existent voters who elected Zohran Mamdani. She's going to be joining us on the show today. Let's take a break and come back. 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
25: It is a Rob Carson Show broadcasting from new studios here in the heart of Washington, D.C. on 14th Street. A stone's throw from the Capitol, if you can throw a stone, about a mile and a half. Not far from the White House, actually. So hopefully one day I'll get over to the White House and maybe go into the Oval Office and stuff. We'll see. We'll see. I was just talking to a friend of mine about Paramount Plus. There's this new show they've got. Well, it's not new, but it's, I think, their third season, and it's called The Lioness. And I was talking to a friend of mine who I've been carpooling. I've been carpooling. Actually, I'm the only one driving. He doesn't drive. I'm just letting him ride in the truck with me. But anyway, he said it's really good. He said it's really good. So I'm taking a couple days off. I'm going to binge watch that on Paramount Plus. Landman is on there, too, by the way. And Paramount Plus is a proud sponsor of this here broadcast, and we're proud to have him. But it was nice to hear from my buddy. He said it's really, really, I mean, he sold me all the way to work until I turned on the Metallica. And then he just kind of sat there and, you know, enjoyed the Metallica. So there you go. That's how I start my day. Let me see. Democrat socialists face a prove-it moment in battleground Wisconsin and states around the country, by the way. I like to say that the Democrat socialists have picked a very bad year to make their move on the country, considering that Joe Biden destroyed the economy, caused unaffordability to happen. We're in the 250th anniversary of the year of our birth. The anniversary of the 25th anniversary of 9/11 is coming up. So they picked a really, really bad time to make their move. And they think because they have a little bit of momentum in places like New York and Colorado, that they are going to just take over the country. They're going to overthrow the country. They're going to overthrow the most successful country in the history of mankind with a GDP that has been leading the world for a century, with the most amount of inventions, revolutionary ideas, the greatest minds in world history, the truest melting pot of civilizations around the country, more than any other country in the world. If you don't believe me, look at the Chinese Olympic team. What does the Chinese Olympic team have in common? What? They're all Chinese, okay? So we are a great American melting pot. We, all of our our relatives, all of our ancestors, we are the sons and daughters of immigrants. Yet these idiots, these first generation morons like Francesca Hong from Wisconsin, who grew up, of course, in Madison, bat guano crazy central, and you know, was spoiled and entitled little girl. Her mom and dad came over and made a living from Korea. They probably love America, but they suddenly have decided, after coming from the hell holes that they come from, like Uganda with Zoran Mandami, and only living here a few years, that somehow they're gonna wrest the country from the rest of us, whose ancestors came here, assimilated, and fought, and many died or returned home with profound injuries, physical and sometimes mental, and they're going to take over the country and just say, give the keys to us. Yeah, good luck with that, Junior. Good luck with that. It ain't going to work. Jesse Waters was talking last night about the Democrat Party. Kamala Harris thinks that somehow, it's really funny, you've got a lot of these Democrats who've been in office forever. Chris Van Hollen, he thinks he's going to run for president. He's never going to be the president. He's not likable enough. He doesn't have the appeal. He's a moron, and he's allowed these vampires into the tent of the Democrat Party, the Democrat Socialists of America. Kamala Harris still thinks she has a shot in 2028, but Democrat insiders already know that her candidacy is dead.
0: The rich consultants are soothing donors. Quote, I call it the Kamala Mirage. Her name does not come up. She's not part of people's calculus for 28.
25: No, they aren't even considering. She'd go out and do all these speeches and everything, but she's already done. They wasted $2 billion on her. She hasn't learned anything, and she's still an idiot.
0: Whether she runs or not. But what's not a mirage?
25: What's that?
0: This commie wave.
25: Yeah.
0: The flavor of the month is leaving a bad taste.
8: Could you ever support a self-described socialist candidate?
3: No.
8: No way. My no. God.
25: Joe Manchin, by the way.
8: I know.
3: Yeah. And even it surprises some good ideas.
8: Well, I support the good ideas, but how could you support some of the crazy?
25: They're trying to find a good idea. They don't have any good ideas.
8: The stuff they're for. Have you seen their platform? They're for just dismantling everything that we know.
25: Yeah.
8: No police, no this, no this, no that.
25: It's not gonna
8: Are
25: happen.
8: You crazy?
0: The commie wave's bad for business. The party elders know it, and so do the donors. The Cajun's done raging. He's just giving up.
10: Maybe that the two-party system is just going to be under tremendous stress here in the coming months. And I can't sit here and tell you for certain how this is going to turn out, but the one thing I can tell you for certain, Rahsaan Piker and James Carville are not going to be in the same political party.
25: Yeah, that's true.
10: One of us is going to leave. It might even be me.
0: Mm, the commie wave's crashing and fracturing the party.
25: Yeah.
0: Even Bill Maher's flirting with MAGA.
25: I know.
15: It's so funny. So many liberals themselves. Every Trump puts gold on something in the Oval Office. Oh, it's historic. And the separation of powers isn't? Get your head out of your ass. I would vote for Sarah Palin before this.
25: Now, you'll recall I covered all this yesterday, and the Democrat Party is cleaving in two. It's actually more like one-third versus two-thirds who aren't interested in socialism, and the other third that's down with it, all right? So it's cleaving in half. So you Democrats, you're going to have to either kick the DSA out or you're going to be on your own. They don't have enough to win nationally, and you don't have enough to win in a third party that won't work. So maybe you ought to work on getting rid of them. How about that? Let's take a break and come back. More of the Rob Carson Show on the way. Don't go anywhere.
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14: Another primary night. I'm Ted Lindner, Fox News. Five states holding primaries Tuesday. In Michigan, Trump-backed Representative John James has won Michigan's GOP primary for governor, besting millionaire businessman Perry Johnson. State Secretary of State Jocelyn Benson captured the Democratic nomination in the race to succeed term-limited Gretchen Whitmer. Also in Michigan, two Democrats vying for their party's nomination for U.S. Senate. The race pits more moderate Democrat Haley Stevens against progressive Abdul El Sayed. Stevens says she likes her chances in the race, which is still too close to call.
19: If we are going to win this thing, which we are, we are going to have to get ready and show Mike Rogers what a little stick it to him looks like.
14: Meantime, El Sayed speaking with his supporters moments later.
20: You are a corporate sellout. Who's not a pharma lobbyist, but really, really might want to be one someday. Who voted to raise our prescription drug prices.
14: And the winner going up against Trump-backed former Republican Representative Mike Rogers in November. President Trump insists Iran's running out of time to agree to a peace deal, but an agreement to reopen the Strait of Hormuz is reportedly close. Fox's Steve Harrigan with the details from Tel Aviv.
21: Some real optimism coming out of the U.S. administration, despite the fact that attacks against commercial shipping in the Strait of Hormuz continues. Administration officials say a deal for the free passage of oil tankers through the Strait of Hormuz could happen as early as Wednesday. Keep in mind, a U.S. military blockade of Iran continues. CENTCOM says since the blockade began that they've diverted at least 45 vessels. They've debilitated two of those vessels, and Iranian officials continue to insist that they're not negotiating directly with the U.S. They do say, however, they are negotiating with Oman.
14: The Associated Press reports under the proposal, ships would enter the Persian Gulf through an Iranian-controlled route and exit through a route controlled by Oman. 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
14: Mainly clear skies overnight tonight, and we'll drop down to a low near 50 with the light winds out of the south. Plenty of sunshine for your Wednesday. We'll have highs in the low 80s and a little bit of a breeze out of the west-southwest at about 10 to 20. Then as we head into Thursday, we'll warm things up a bit under partly cloudy skies with highs in the upper 80s, and then we'll stay in the mid-80s as we head into the upcoming weekend. From the Flag Skywatch Weather Center, I'm Chief Meteorologist Dean Wysocki.
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25: This is Brandon Gill. Brandon Gill, you know, a lot of people talking about maybe eventually running for president. Sure. You know, I mean, that's great. That's cool. I wish him all the best. He's 32. He's not old enough to run yet. But no doubt he is a rising star in the Republican Party, known for his brilliant interrogation of people before Congress. Here he is talking about the Democrat Party's implosion.
33: Well, I think the Democrat Party is starting to implode under this. I think they're losing Democrats across the country who look at stuff like this and think that defunding prisons is insane, or if you're not going to
25: Yeah, most Democrats, as much as they are crazy about some things, you may recall that, like for instance, the people on Capitol Hill in the Democrat Party, you know, all of them believe that boys can become girls and compete in girls' sports, but 95% or so, maybe 90% of Democrats, by and large, do not, you see. There's a separation between the leadership and the core Democrats out there, and I would venture to say, considering, you know, how many Democrats maybe are police officers, I'm not thinking that most of them are going to agree to get rid of the police, get rid of prisons.
33: Fund prisons, adding a food delivery service for prisoners, that's just genuinely nuts. And when they're not doing that, they're trying to defund the police, and they're trying to trans three-year-olds, and they're trying to put drag queens and little kids schools, and they're letting criminals loose on our streets.
25: You know, one of the things that's happening right now is people outside of the party, like James Carville and Bill Maher, they're the ones who are speaking up about how the Democrat Party needs to get rid of the DSA. Right now, in rank-and-file membership of the Democrat Party and the Democrat Party leadership, there are still idiots like Chris Van Hollen who say, oh, we're a big tent. Nobody in the DSA wants to be in that tent with Chris Van Hollen. They want to get rid of him. They've already said, even before he even won this El Sayed in Michigan,

0: You'd expect to see the North Dakota oil and natural gas industry working at wells and processing facilities. What you might not know is our oil and gas industry also works to build roads, provide school funding, and even protect us from flooding by creating nearly 50,000 jobs statewide and generating billions of tax dollars annually to support our infrastructure, our great outdoors, and our schools. North Dakota Petroleum Foundation, advancing the possibilities.
1: Men in the party particularly, that they are like, oh no, we'll just have a big tent. We'll invite the communists and the Marxists and the Nazis. Hell, Nazis, we got room in Nazis. You know, no, no, you don't. Here's Victor Davis Hanson.
2: They are, but the people who are actually in office and want to stay in office, like a Gavin Newsom, he said the other day that capitalism doesn't work anymore. I'm quoting him nearly verbatim. And so they a lot of these officials, they have their...
1: Capitalism works perfectly, actually. It's absolutely awesome. It's created untold riches. It's caused this this innovation that took us out of the dark ages. And one of our founding fathers actually discovered electricity, for God's sake.
2: Fingers in the wind, and they don't know which way to go. So the people on the outside that are not up for re-election, or their political careers are non-existent, or they haven't, you know, they haven't rebooted them. They're criticizing this and saying, come on. Yeah. But the people who think that this is the new wave of the future, they're terrified, and they're not coming out. So it's very rare to see an elected official, a senator, a House member, come out as strong as Carville or a Mark Penn or any of those guys. And that's their problem. They need the people in office to take a risk.
1: Yeah, here is Chris Van Hollen, who had a margarita with a gang member, you know, and he thinks, by the way, don't waste your money. He thinks he's going to run for president. He's never going to be the president, ever, ever, ever. He does not have the character. He does not have the likability. He does not have the connectivity to become the president of the United States. He will never make it as a candidate for president of the United States, as the primary candidate against a Republican candidate for president of the United States. If he believes that, he's smoking some serious weed. I'm not sure if it's legal where he's from. But anyway, let's see, Maryland. It is. So obviously smoking some weed. Here he is talking about the possibility of, you know, kicking the tires on a presidential run. And then how the DSA is more than welcome in the Big Ten of the Democrat Party.
3: You yourself have suggested you may run for president of the United States. And my question for you, as someone who's been taking a progressive lead in your party, what role should the DSA, the Democratic Socialists of America, have with the Democratic Party?
4: Well, Casey, you're right. I've said I'm kicking the tires, and my view is that we
1: The tire's flat. And the tire, honestly, there's no putting air in that tire.
4: Are a big tent party, meaning we should make room for people with lots of different voices.
1: I mean, including people who are anti-Semites, who want to get rid of the Senate, who want to get rid of the police, who want to get rid of the border. Really? If you're cool with that in your tent, you are screwed.
4: People within the party can decide to agree or disagree with particular proposals. But look,
1: you don't understand. They're going to force it down your throat.
4: We all encouraged our colleagues to support Joe Manchin. He was the Democrat that could win in West Virginia, and I certainly supported
1: him. Yeah, and he's moderate, by the way.
4: Joe.
1: He didn't want to get rid of the police.
4: And when Mamdani becomes the Democratic nominee in New York City, we should be supporting Mamdani. And I think the Democratic Party is big enough to be able to take both voices. And I think we need to have a debate, Casey, in the Democratic Party. We need to have a lot of churning. I actually think at this point in time, that's very helpful for...
1: No, it's not. It's very self-destructive. It's like inviting a convicted murderer to live in your home. That's what you're effectively doing. And it's really, really foolhardy. It's not open-minded. It's brainless. It's completely brainless, to be quite honest. Michael Smirkanish was on. He's a liberal, you know, commentator. He says some pretty smart stuff. He says that by investing in the DSA and allowing them into the tent, he is writing the ads. They are writing the ads for the Republican Party going into the midterms.
5: Using mass action to build a general strike, organizing to abolish ICE, working to free Palestine and oppose Israel. I also read

0: use of the word comrade in the agenda,
1: yeah.
0: Isn't DSA essentially writing the GOP's scripts for commercials that we're going to see in the fall?
2: I don't really care what the GOP has in mind.
1: Well, you'd better start caring, because you're going to get your rear end kicked up between your shoulders. Yeah. Oh, by the way, and here is something that I hinted at yesterday, and I believe it more so, and I posted it on all my social media, at Rob Carson Show. This DSA movement is coming from Beijing. It's not organic. It's coming from Beijing. Several of these DSA principals have signed an agreement with the Chinese Communist Party to promote the CCP and working with China. This is an operation by China to overthrow the American government, get rid of the Senate, all of that. All of that is coming from Beijing. We'll explain on the other side. Jim Banks talked about that. But that's where this is coming from. And so this makes it less about an election and more about an attempt at a hostile takeover of the United States and an overturn of our government by a foreign agent with people working with that foreign agent. Let's take a break and come back. This is the Rob Carson Show.
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13: That'll be fun, and my TiVo's rolling on the crazy. Dean's got the forecast. Jim Miller is in news. Brian Kronk will be in covering the weekly market report, and weeds are thriving. Is it good to spray them now? Don Kinsler has that answer.
12: 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Right here on the flag.
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1: It is a Rob Carson Show. This is Jim Banks, Republican, talking about the DSA, the Democrat Socialists of America. It's not an organic movement at all. It's completely made up, and we know that the Chinese Communist Party has been spending a lot of money We know that Donald Trump did a speech a couple weeks ago where he just read declassified data about 220 million Americans' voter information being taken by the Chinese Communist Party. We have what I believe right now is an attempt by the Chinese Communist Party to overthrow our government. That's what this is really about. China hacked, bought, or stole access to 220 million voter records to mine the personal identifying information of Americans. China imported 20,000 fake driver's licenses to be used for 2020 voter registrations. China conducted a massive election influence initiative to denigrate President Trump using social media, U.S. journalists, and pressure on political and financial supporters. You had agencies of our governments in the intelligence community covering up Chinese interference, not sharing the data with Donald Trump, including the NSA, the FBI, the CIA, the Bureau of Intelligence and Research for the State Department. All of these things add up to one thing, that this DSA movement is not organic at all.
15: This is what they want to do to America, turn it into to communist China. And this letter by the leadership of DSA makes that very clear. They stand with socialist, communist China, and they want the rest of the world to take a page from China's playbook and become that. Yep. People in America complain about surveillance, flock cameras, things like that. Do you know what the Chinese government does with surveillance cameras? They round up Uyghur Muslims and put them in detention camps and with human rights abuses, force them to make tennis shoes and other products to sell to the rest of the world. That's what the DSA, the socialist wing of the Democrat Party, wants to turn America into. Yeah, that kind of country where you don't own your job, you don't own your house, you don't own your car. The government owns it for you. And we all know that communism is shared poverty for everybody. So the DSA is telling us out loud exactly what they want to do to America in this letter. They stand with the socialist policies of communist China. That's what they want to turn America into, and we can't let them do that.
1: Trusted Elections results in Georgia. Voter GEA released an urgent message on Monday calling on President Trump to declare a national emergency to save our U.S. elections. This after an intelligence agency has become so corrupted they hid Chinese election intrusion from the president in the run-up to the 2020 election. President Trump released one set of documents following his July 16th address to the nation that the National Security Agency, along with other groups in the intelligence community, withheld election manipulation evidence from Congress and the president daily briefing through the 2020 election cycle, and it's still going on. And that's what we're experiencing right now. This is the money of Neville Singham, among others. And that's why people like these influencers who praise Mao are now openly campaigning with people like this Abdul Al-Sayed in Michigan, who probably will win the primary today and become the Democrat candidate for the state of Michigan, and will be beaten, I think, very roundly by the Republican candidate. This is Victor Davis Hanson talking about and something that I had said about what the Democrats had done. And that was, after years of indoctrinating students, after years of saying that you should kneel during the national anthem, you should take the Pledge of Allegiance out of schools, you should take get rid of history, take down the statues of Columbus, all of this, it's finally come back to bite the Democrat Party in the rear end. They've created a Frankenstein monster. I want to get that audio in a second. I want to go to Farmer Dave in Delaware, though. I understand he's been holding. Farmer Dave in Delaware just happens to be is it a chicken rancher? Are you a chicken rancher or a chicken farmer? What do you call yourself?
16: That would be a chicken farmer, Rob.
1: All right, I got you. What's up, man? What's up?
16: About 200,000 birds a flock.
1: Dang it.
16: I have three farms. I run them. I'm a chicken manager, actually.
1: That's a lot of lot of wings. That's a lot of wings and nuggets.
16: Yes, it sure is.
1: All right, go ahead. What's your point?
16: I was going to point out the fact that I thought it was neat you brought up Bill Maher, because he's kind of a smart guy, right? And I kind of noticed that in the background, he actually had people cheering for some of these conservative talking points. So, maybe he's smart enough to figure it out that, hey, this is everybody else is going down the tubes. Yeah. And maybe this is not the right direction, the same thing as the country.
1: Yeah.
16: And it's almost like an idiom for it. And I thought it was kind of neat that he's getting different viewers. I'm actually starting to maybe become a fan.
1: Well, you know what I've been saying for a long time? I said 80% of us believe the country was headed in the wrong direction. 80% of us can come together to save it. And right now, exactly as I said, there are 20% of Democrats in leadership that are going down this direction. And 80% of, I think, well, maybe not that many, but a good share of Democrats do not want to go down this rabbit hole. And Bill Maher appears to be the leader of that movement. And I give him a lot of kudos for doing it. Farmer Dave, we got to go, brother. I appreciate you. Let's take a break and come back. This is the Rob Carson Show.
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20: Yeah.

0: York Mayor Mondani once tweeted Karl Marx's words exactly. They're not trying to hide it. Their most popular influencer, Hassan Piker, thinks communism is so groovy. He laments the fall of the two of the most murderous regimes in history, the Soviet Union and Chairman Mao's China. Mandami's aide, his top aide, Sia Weaver, said, if you don't believe in the government's sacred right to seize property, it's over, and impoverish the white middle class. What? That's a goal? You know you're supposed to scare people into voting for you, right? One of the new, soon-to-be Democratic congresspeople, Darlizia Chevalier, supports seizing all properties from landlords and said, seize the means of production. Mandami has said the end goal is seizing the means of production. I think they want to seize the means of production.
1: Yeah, it's not going to happen either. Because there's about 100 million of us homeboys, hillbillies, and Hebrews who aren't going to let that happen. No, no. By the way, anti-Jewish incidents accounted for 70% of all reported hate crimes in New York City in July, with data showing anti-Jewish hate crimes up 8.5% since the first months of Mayor Zohran Mandami's administration. I wonder what caused that. Oh, maybe the fact that he's a friggin' Islamist anti-Semite. I told you, what happens? What happens when a party goes socialist and anti-Semite? Look at Germany in the 1930s. And I'm not screwing around. They look at us as the United States as the, what do they call it in Home Alone, the silver tuna? That's what the communist Chinese in the world looks at the United States taking over the United States as a silver tuna. But we're not going to let it happen. We're not going to let spoiled entitled children take over the country. As I mentioned, Victor Davis Hanson used the Frankenstein analogy after I did a couple weeks ago about this Democrat socialist movement, which I do believe will be unsuccessful.
2: It's the proverbial Dr. Frankenstein thought it was kind of cute to make a monster, and then the monster devoured them.
1: Yeah.
2: They were the ones that destroyed the border. They're the ones that talked about packing the court, getting rid of the Electoral College, defunding the police. And then these socialists came along and said, well, that's a good start, but you lost the Senate, you lost the House, you lost the presidency, you lost the Supreme Court. We're going to take over, and we're going to go to the next level.
1: Yeah.
2: Thank you for the boost and the electrical shock to bring us to life, and now we don't need you anymore. That's their attitude.
1: Yeah, so they didn't learn anything from the 2024 election. The Democrat Party didn't. And these punks are coming in, and they're going to take it further left. They think that Kamala Harris wasn't left enough, even though she was thoroughly rejected for being left. That's why I contend that this isn't going to work on a national level. So you're probably going to get Abdul Al-Sayed winning today in Michigan. Great. Cool. That's the candidate I wanted. Because what's her name? The one who sounds like Chris Farley. She was much more of a challenge to the Republican there than this guy. Because on a national level, this type ain't going to fly. It's just not going to fly. And I've got to remain confident in my predictions, and I have to believe that if we overwhelm them with faith and patriotism, that we will win this, because we're not giving up our country to these people. Let's take a break and come back. Hour number two of the Rob Carson Show. Fred Flights joins us, among other things. Don't go anywhere.
3: 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WCFG Dilworth, Fargo, Moorhead, USA. The Flag. It's 3 o'clock.
4: He says a deal could be imminent. I'm Sue Guzman, Fox News. President Trump says a deal on the Strait of Hormuz and Iran to denuclearize could come as early as Wednesday or Thursday. The president telling Fox's Trace Gallagher negotiations with Iran continued all day Tuesday on a peace deal. The president says if they don't make a deal, it's, quote, going to be too bad. Speaking to Fox's Trace Gallagher, the president said confronting Iran over its nuclear capability was long overdue.
5: This should have been done by other presidents for 50 years. You know, you keep hearing 47, but that's been for 3 years now. It's been over 50 years. Other presidents or other countries should have been able to do this. And I did something that I had to do, because if they had a nuclear weapon, this whole world would be a different place.
4: Primary races held in several states Tuesday. In Michigan, the hotly contested Democratic Senate primary race is too close to call, with progressive Abdul Al-Sayed holding a slim lead over Haley Stevens. The winner will face Republican Mike Rogers. Al-Sayed telling supporters Rogers will be defeated in November.
6: We have a responsibility to assure that we unite to make sure that Mike Rogers never sees the inside of the U.S. Senate.
4: Meanwhile, Trump-backed Representative John James defeated Perry Johnson in the governor's race. He says he's ready for the challenge against Democrat Jocelyn Benson.
7: We offer freedom, they offer socialism. 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
4: In Missouri, Congresswoman Wesley Bell has won a rematch in the Democratic primary against former Congresswoman Cori Bush. Voters rejected a pair of ballot measures that could have eliminated the state's income tax, made it harder to pass citizen-led amendments. Meanwhile, in Virginia, former two-term Democratic Congresswoman Elaine Luria, winning the Democratic nomination in the 2nd Congressional District, sets up a match between her and incumbent Republican Jen Kiggins. Americans listening to Fox News.
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4: A California man is under arrest after being found at Trump National Golf Club in California. The latest from Fox's Tom Graham.
20: Federal agents say Janine John Talley is facing charges after he was spotted suspiciously walking the grounds at Trump National Golf Course in Rancho Palos Verdes, California. The 38-year-old was busted Sunday, days ahead of President Trump's planned visit to the course for a fundraiser. Investigators say Talley had a loaded pistol and a 16-round magazine. They add he was taking pictures at the golf course in an apparent effort to monitor security activities ahead of the president's arrival. Tom Graham, Fox News.
4: New Jersey's attorney general has filed a lawsuit against Amazon, saying it's not taking care of its delivery drivers.
21: New Jersey AG Jennifer Davenport posed the question in a produced social media video.
22: We all get Amazon packages delivered to the door, but have you ever thought about how this multi-trillion-dollar corporation treats its drivers?
21: Davenport alleges Amazon is acting as a monopoly in retail goods and is using that power over its delivery service partners to create what she called inhumane conditions for drivers. She declared in the video,
22: "It's not legal, and we're taking action."
21: Amazon spokesman Steve Kelly responded to Davenport's lawsuit, saying her claims are just wrong, adding its delivery partners make their own decisions on how they manage their fleet. Gernal Scott, Fox News.
4: The Wall Street Journal reporting federal aviation officials are investigating an air traffic incident from Tuesday involving Marine One. That's the military helicopter that carries President Trump. The Journal reporting that the president's Marine One chopper took off from the White House, but that air traffic controllers had not halted commercial flights at a nearby airport as required under safety protocols. The White House confirming that President Trump was never in any danger. I'm Sue Guzman. This is Fox News.
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12: Mainly clear skies overnight tonight, and we'll drop down to a low near 50 with the light winds out of the south. Plenty of sunshine for your Wednesday. We'll have highs in the low 80s and a little bit of a breeze out of the west-southwest at about 10 to 20. Then as we head into Thursday, we'll warm things up a bit under partly cloudy skies with highs in the upper 80s, and then we'll stay in the mid-80s as we head into the upcoming weekend. From the Flag Skywatch Weather Center, I'm Chief Meteorologist Dean Wysocki.
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1: This is the Rob Carson Show, hour number two. We're going to be talking to Fred Flights at the bottom of the hour, senior fellow for the America First Policy Institute. That's kind of a big deal. Also, he's also a great guest. Talking a little about what's going on with Iran. Donald Trump doing it. It's the final line in the sand today. There's no negotiating with them. They just need to be wiped off the face of the planet. Next hour, Marty Hornick. She is with Real America Vote. And she discovered that the margin of victory, just slightly over the margin of victory for Zohan Mamdani in the state, in the city of New York, were absolutely non-existent fraudulent votes and voters. Non-existent social security numbers and whatnot. We're going to talk to her about that next hour. She's not saying the election was stolen. She's just saying that if you got rid of those fraudulent votes and voters, that he would have lost. You see the difference? Because you wouldn't want to say there's voter fraud in the country, because, by God, there's no voter fraud in the country. Oh, my God, there's certainly no voter fraud in the country, and the sky is green. Yeah, there's no voter fraud. Oh, except for in New Jersey, where 400 illegals actually voted, and old Mikey Sherrill is not going to turn over the words. This is Scott Pressler. Scott Pressler is an impressive individual. He's been working the hell out of the state of Pennsylvania. And here's the big news. And here's Stephen Turley to announce it. Scott Pressler, through his efforts, are you ready with this? Is about to flip Pennsylvania Republican. I don't say red, okay? Because Republicans aren't red. Communists are red. When Barack Obama ran for president, they decided to switch the colors so it wouldn't paint Barack Obama as what he is, which is a Marxist and a communist. So they called us red. It's always been stupid. So I don't say they're going to flip it red. Scott Pressler's going to flip it Republican. More registered Republicans in Pennsylvania than Democrats.
15: Pressler posted these words. He couldn't contain himself. Quote, I'm in tears. I'm screaming. The Pennsylvania Department of State just conducted one of its biggest purges ever. Democrats lost.
1: Yeah, they're getting rid of a lot of dead people and people who shouldn't be on the voting rolls.
15: Tens of thousands of voters.
1: Yeah.
15: It's happening. It's actually happening.
1: I know.
15: What's actually happening there is that we are now just 25,000 active voters away from officially flipping Pennsylvania red.
1: Wouldn't that be cool? Wouldn't that be something else? And you know what? I think it's great, because the people of Pennsylvania deserve better than the idiots who run it right now. I mean, Pennsylvania is a beautiful state. I love Pennsylvania. When I lived in Maryland, we go up to Pennsylvania, go up to Lancaster County, go up to Hershey, Pennsylvania, go out to Bedford Springs and out in central Pennsylvania. It's a lovely state. Pittsburgh's a great town. Philly, you know, pretty nice, I guess, parts of it. But Pennsylvania is a great state. It's just run by a bunch of idiots, and it sounds like there's a possibility we could finally wrest the control of the state of Pennsylvania out of the hands of the idiots, so maybe some smart people would actually run the thing. This is Scott Pressler talking about, you know, the 400 voters, illegals, who voted in the state of New Jersey. Mikey Sherrill is not going to turn over the names of the 6,600 illegal aliens who are registered to vote, and the 400 who voted who should be denaturalized and deported from the country for voting, okay? But she's not going to turn over the information. But you think that, oh, 400 votes, that's not a big deal. No, 400 votes is a really, really big deal.
0: In 2008, Al Franken was elected by 312 votes. In New Jersey, Governor Mikey Sherrill, Democrat, said that 6,600 illegal aliens are on the voter rolls and
1: 250,000 illegals on the voter rolls in just four states.
0: 400 of those voted.
1: Why are they registered to vote? What do you do? What do you want to do when you register to vote? Is it get a fishing license? Is it to enroll somewhere? Or is it that, oh, you want to vote?
0: 400 is more than 300.
1: Or Democrats want you to vote.
0: 12. Anyone that says that 400 is a low number, a statewide election was decided by that. Yeah. John Duarte lost by 187 votes as a congressman in California, 187 votes. And Michelle Steele in California lost her race by 653 votes. And one last one.
2: Okay.
0: Iowa was decided by 6 votes in 2020. Wow. I know my stats.
2: You know your stats. Are you changing anyone's minds? Because we know how entrenched people are on their sides, and as soon as they see you, they go, that's that guy. But are they listening to that guy?
0: I think the hair wins them over. I think when they see the hair and my jovial nature, but more importantly, you know who came out in support of basically the Save America Act? James Carville, one of the lead proponents.
1: Yeah, and that's another one of those 80-20 issues with the Democrat Party. 80% of Democrats, maybe a little bit less, are fine with the voter ID. It's no big deal. Who's against it? The leaders of your Democrat Party. They're the ones. They're the ones who are for Democrat socialism and allowing Democrat socialism, getting rid of the Senate, getting rid of the border, getting rid of police. I know. It's insane. It's insane. I like to say that the left exposes its flanks so we can kick their ass. And that's what we have to do here. And I have said for a very long time that 80% of us, before Donald Trump was elected, 80% of us believed that the country was headed in the wrong direction. I said 80% of us could come together to save her. I'd like to get back to where it used to be with Democrats and Republicans. We could disagree on some things. Basically, the difference between Democrats and Republicans is Democrats want a strong central government, and Republicans want states' rights. But the Democrat Party is leaned further and further and further and further and further and further left. John F. Kennedy's Democrat Party is dead, gone, over. And the only people who can save the Democrat Party are Democrats. That's it. And what's going to happen in this next election, I believe, is that Democrats are going to leave, or they're going to sit at home because they would rather not vote. This is the guy calling C-SPAN the other day. He's an older gentleman, and he says he's not going to be a part of a party that supports the DSA.
16: So now, in order to stop this insanity from the Democratic Party, I'm going to have to hold my nose and vote Republican. Because I would rather vote Republican and have this country stay the United States of America, the Democratic Party, the Democratic country we are, than to turn it over to a bunch of lunatic socialists. That's what they are. And you name me one socialist country that is not on their hands and knees right now, struggling. And that's where we'll be if we continue down this road.
1: Yeah, and by the way, whenever this socialism has been tried, ultimately, people flee en masse from the municipalities and the states. We're seeing this in Seattle. We're seeing this in New York. We are seeing this in California. We're seeing it in Maryland. Maryland's getting ready to get rid of all representation of Republicans. I would not live in Maryland. There's no friggin' way I'd live in Maryland. It's insane. I was talking to my guy who's carpooling with today, and he's talking about buying a house in Maryland. I said, well, good luck. You're going to pay 70% more for utilities in Maryland because of green energy nonsense. Same goes with New York. There's a real chance that a Republican is going to win the governorship in the state of New York. But the left thinks that this is going to fly nationally, even though whenever it is victorious in whatever municipality or state, people flee en masse. It's not going to work. And no matter the amount of temper tantrums, no matter the high-profile energy that you have, it's not going to win. You know why? Because we're not going to let it happen, are we? We're not going to let it happen. No, no. I want to talk a little bit about this Francesca Hong. She's, I mean, bananas. Francesca Hong is running for governor in the state of Wisconsin. She's 37 years old. She has no life experience at all. Her parents brought her here from Korea as a little girl, maybe an infant. They lived the American dream, and she got indoctrinated. And they were in Madison, Wisconsin, which is a harbinger of nutbaggery. And she is now a complete Democrat socialist. I'm going to get into some of the insanity that surrounds her. I mean, literally, she was diagnosed bipolar in high school. She had a cutting disorder. She was institutionalized. Okay, she's bat guano crazy, and there's a very good chance she could be the Democrat Party candidate for the state of Wisconsin. But I think soon thereafter, the people of Wisconsin will realize that she's too insane to run. Here's Jesse Waters on Francesca Hong.
3: The other big race in the Rust Belt, Wisconsin governor. Democrats are stuck with this woman. Francesca Hong, she thinks tipping's racist.
1: Yeah.
5: Our industry really did come from it and kind of is rooted in white supremacy, that tipping in itself. If we look at the history of tipping and how racist it is and how it has kept wages low.
1: How do you, you guys who wait tables and get tips for a living, you Uber drivers, do you think it's racist when they give you that big tip?
5: For black people for...
1: Yeah, if you think it's racist, you can just say, nah, don't worry about it. Don't worry about the tip at all.
5: Very long time.
3: So she wants to defund your tips? And police.
1: Yeah.
3: But what she hates the most?
1: What?
3: Are whites.
1: Uh-oh.
3: I ate two bites of my kid's cheeseburger at a Culver's in Black River Falls and told them they ran out of ice cream. Mostly just wanted to leave BC. I was on the verge of an anxiety attack. Too many old white people who didn't think we spoke English. This woman can't be in a room with white people without getting anxious. 75% of the state's white.
1: Yeah.
3: She's running for governor.
1: Yeah, we will see. Madison, Wisconsin is an island of insanity on its own. Let's take a break and come back. This is the Rob Carson Show.
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23: 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Dean's got the forecast. Jim Miller is in news. Brian Kronk will be in covering the weekly market report, and weeds are thriving. Is it good to spray them now? Don Kinsler has that answer.
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19: But in most places on earth, they believe that your rights come from your government and from your laws. 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
1: So, as a piece from Ed Bradner in CNN. Democrat socialists face a prove-it moment in Battleground, Wisconsin. Polls show this Francesca Hong, the 37-year-old state assemblywoman from Madison, at the forefront of the Democrat field fighting for the nomination. The August 11th primary to replace outgoing Governor Tony Evers, and she will be taking on U.S. Representative Tom Tiffany in November. I need to play my Jessica Hong theme song.

0: That is Van Riffic. Don't even know what that meant. Never did. I was, child of the 70s and 80s and Hong Kong Phooey. That's the theme song to a cartoon from, I believe, Sid and Marty Croft. It was terrible. But I thought it fit because, you see, I'm mocking and ridiculing her. In case you didn't know, I'm mocking and ridiculing her because she should be a subject of ridicule because she's a bat guano crazy. She should be institutionalized. And I'm not talking about working for a government institution. No, I'm talking about institutionalized like she was in high school because she's bipolar with a cutting disorder. Yeah. Yeah. And you know, this is the thing. You've got liberal Democrat women have a very high propensity for being mentally ill. Now they're running for office. This woman, clearly, if you listen to what she says, she's nuts. If you think getting rid of law enforcement is reasonable, you're nuts. Now, this Tom Tiffany isn't waiting for the primary votes to be counted. He's already started to tee off on Hong, latching her to the Democrat Socialist America platform, accusing her of supporting abolition of prisons, ICE, the U.S. Senate, and more. And it also cites her history of defunding the police. She wanted to get rid of Thanksgiving. She's brainwashed academic, you know, because, you know, we colonized and all of this. And sorry, you know, the whole friggin' world's been colonized over and over and over and over again. And we've kind of moved on here, all right? We've created the greatest engine of individual and economic freedom in the history of mankind, so knock it off, all right? But here she is doubling down on her hate of Thanksgiving, talking about why she doesn't support Thanksgiving, where we thank God, the God that we say that our rights come from, okay, that is bigger than government. We thank God. One of the most benevolent holidays in the history of holidays, where you just stop what you're doing for a day and thank God for the blessings that God has given you and feast with your friends and families in joy. And this woman is so bat crap crazy, she can't do that.
1: Where you said Americans should cancel Thanksgiving, should have done this in 1621. The post has been deleted.
0: She's a walking academic cliche.
1: Republicans have been highlighting it. Do you still believe that Thanksgiving should be canceled?
0: I hope you like word salad for your Thanksgiving table. Listen.
2: I'm a chef, and one of the first meals that I made that was for the community when I was 16 was a Thanksgiving meal.
0: Great.
2: You know, I always think my hospitality background in owning a restaurant for eight years, that bringing folks around the table to share conversation and build community is always a good thing.
0: Okay.
2: But
0: why don't you want Thanksgiving?
2: Thanksgiving is also a time that's incredibly painful for many people in our
0: country. Is it really painful? Is Thanksgiving really painful for who?
2: Our communities.
0: For our communities. Okay. Who are our communities? Really? You're a spoiled, entitled brat whose parents got out of Korea to come here and raise you.
2: So I think there I wanted to make sure that people understood that there are multiple views, but views can evolve. And the position that I'm running for right now, and I think my background as a chef.
0: Yeah, you know, you're full of hate. You failed in your life. You ran a restaurant into the ground. That's the only experience you have. So you're failing, and you think because you're failing, it's the country that failed you. And that is absolutely not the case. Here she is talking about abolishing the police. She believes this wholeheartedly.
3: Abolishing policing is one segment of reforming and reevaluating our criminal justice system. Using the funds after we've eliminated the access to eliminating funds for the police needs to be put into rehabilitation services, mental health services for those in prison.
0: Does that include the murderers and stuff? The murderers and the rapists and stuff? They just need mental health counseling. You're the one who needs the mental health counseling. Here she is being asked by Dana Bash if she's evolved on the defunding the police, and she admits tacitly, nope, she hasn't evolved one little bit. She's still down with it, and she would do it in the state house.
3: But I think that people can evolve, that I am going to be a sensible and practical government
2: and governor that is going
0: really, to... Really, what about your position say anything about sensible or practical?
2: To make sure that public safety is a priority. And
0: so with what?
1: You evolved on that.
2: Serious. I think that what, you know, my values are where some of my beliefs are as well. But where my values are is in...
0: What are your values? You want to get rid of Thanksgiving.
2: You know, making sure that public safety is for everyone, that everyone has access to it. And I think...
0: I think most people, in fact, I'd say 100% of people are down with that.
2: That, you know, what I believed in the past, like, that can evolve. But I still know that I cannot defund police as governor. And
0: sure.
2: What I want to
0: but
2: do is
0: would.
2: Make sure that we're fully funding and
0: could.
2: Investing in the community programs that we know actually work. That data shows.
0: And this is where you descend into faculty lounge mental masturbation.
2: Builds community safety. And again, the belief that I have, the values that I hold, is that everyone has a right to feel safe and be safe.
0: Oh, my God. Well, you know, certainly any Republican would say only a certain segments of the community should actually feel safe and be safe. I mean, honestly, stating the obvious that no fool would ever disagree with, but then pledging to do the opposite with regard to actually preventing a crime from happening. It's insanity, okay? The Democrat Party and the DSA are Animal Farm meets George Orwell's 1984. That's what it is. Let's take a break and come back. We've got the one and only Fred Flights to talk about Iran and other stuff on the other side of the break. Don't go anywhere.
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6: A deal could be imminent. I'm Sue Guzman, Fox News. President Trump says a deal on the Strait of Hormuz and Iran to denuclearize could come as early as Wednesday or Thursday. The president telling Fox's Trace Gallagher negotiations with Iran continued all day Tuesday on a peace deal. The president says if they don't make a deal, it's, quote, going to be too bad. Speaking to Fox's Trace Gallagher, the president said confronting Iran over its nuclear capability was long overdue.
7: This should have been done by other presidents for 50 years. You know, you keep hearing 47, but that's been for 3 years now. It's been over 50 years. Other presidents or other countries should have been able to do this. And I did something that I had to do, because if they had a nuclear weapon, this whole world would be a different place.
6: Primary races held in several states Tuesday. In Michigan, the hotly contested Democratic Senate primary race is too close to call, with progressive Abdul Al-Sayed holding a slim lead over Haley Stevens. The winner will face Republican Mike Rogers. Al-Sayed telling supporters Rogers will be defeated in November.
8: We have a responsibility to assure that we unite to make sure that Mike Rogers never sees the inside of the U.S. Senate.
6: Meanwhile, Trump-backed Representative John James defeated Perry Johnson in the governor's race. He says he's ready for the challenge against Democrat Jocelyn Benson.
9: We offer freedom, they offer socialism. We offer change, they offer continued decline. We offer common sense, they offer crazy.
6: In Missouri, Congresswoman Wesley Bell has won a rematch in the Democratic primary against former Congresswoman Cori Bush. Voters rejected a pair of ballot measures that could have eliminated the state's income tax and made it harder to pass citizen-led amendments. Meanwhile, in Virginia, former two-term Democratic Congresswoman Elaine Luria, winning the Democratic nomination in the 2nd Congressional District, sets up a match between her and incumbent Republican Jen Kiggins. Americans listening to Fox News.
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23: Mainly clear skies overnight tonight, and we'll drop down to a low near 50 with the light winds out of the south. Plenty of sunshine for your Wednesday. We'll have highs in the low 80s and a little bit of a breeze out of the west-southwest at about 10 to 20. Then as we head into Thursday, we'll warm things up a bit under partly cloudy skies with highs in the upper 80s, and then we'll stay in the mid-80s as we head into the upcoming weekend. From the Flag Skywatch Weather Center, I'm Chief Meteorologist Dean Wysocki.
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25: And in the region, as the Middle East waits to see if a deal will be reached or we'll see a return to war.
26: So Trey, real quickly, the president talked about the military operation that was leaked over the weekend. It's obviously, they need to figure out who's leaking from the White House. That has to be someone high within government that put that out there to sources. It's our job as the press to cover that. But I'm curious from your perspective and your sources on the state of play that leak played out in the Middle East, and who then phoned the White House to get to the negotiating table.
0: So the story breaking here is a high-level U.S. government official leaked crucial military plans from President Trump on Iran, faces calls to be imprisoned. I'm just getting details on this. I was tipped off via text a little while ago, but I'd love to hear what Fred Flights has to say about it, senior fellow, America First Policy Institute, and one of our favorite guests, Fred Flights. How are you on this glorious Tuesday, sir?
27: Pretty good. Good to be here.
0: Sounds like somebody could be in a little hot water, and it sounds like there are a lot of people in the deep state. It sounds maybe working against the president in a number of ways. Have you heard much about this this leak of military plans and who may have leaked it?
27: Yeah, this is a news story. There also are concerns that there have been leaks about the size of our arsenal, whether we're running low on missiles, but you know, I'm not really concerned about that because I think the president did the right thing in calling off the attack because the Saudis wanted him to press for diplomacy. And there's numerous reports today that diplomacy is moving forward. I don't know that it will succeed, but I got to tell you, Rob, diplomacy is a much better approach than, you know, basically sending Iran back to the Stone Age. We really don't want to do that if we don't have to. I think that's Trump's approach.
0: Well, I can understand, and I got to tell you, I'm more than impressed with how deliberate he has been, but my patience seems to be running thin. I was reading a piece earlier that there appear to be some moves within the country to overthrow. Where is that piece? A movement to bring the Shah, is gaining some momentum in the country. Obviously, I don't have it in front of me. I wish I did. But what do you think about that? You know, obviously, the goal that many are hoping for is that the people of Iran will rise up. Thus far, they haven't, just because the Islamists have managed to kill so many citizens. What do you suppose the possibility of that happening?

0: Do you? I filled up my tank this morning for $3.86. I've never seen a military conflict where we were able to keep oil below $120 per barrel. When Joe Biden was the president, he said that if it went above $200 a barrel, then it would be about $200 a barrel as long as it takes. I would venture to say, while it has been certainly impacted a lot of people, it hasn't gone. I think he's done a pretty good job of managing the global price of oil through increased production in our country, and then, of course, the blockade of Iran.
1: And then with Venezuela, we have all this oil coming. Yeah. Us from Venezuela that would have been going to China. I mean, it made a real difference. The price of oil's gone up because the nature of the market, when there's some type of supply threat, even if there really isn't a lack of supply, the price will go up. It's psychological. But the prices haven't gone up dramatically. And I think that you're right. Trump is playing a patient game here. But I have to tell you, when he says this is Iran's last chance, he's given ultimatums like that before, like when he started the 12-day war. The Iranians would be fools to ignore that.
0: I guess I don't see how you can leave any seeds of the IRGC in power. They have to be driven from power. They have to be either killed or driven from power in some sort of fashion. Otherwise, they'll just come back. That's why I don't think negotiations, I think they're completely worthless with the people we're negotiating with.
1: We can't drive the IRGC from power from the air.
0: Yeah.
1: Either there have to be forces on the ground, and I don't want American troops there.
0: No.
1: The Iranian people have to do that. I think that with enough pressure, we can get an agreement, especially with the Saudis and the Omanis and the Qataris pressing the regime. I think we can get a settlement. Maybe we'll have to attack Iran again and put them through 60 days of this blockade. I do think the pressure will pay off. And I frankly, all these pundits on TV, they seem to think, well, let's just keep bombing them. Well, how are they going to end this? Because we can't destroy all their missiles. They'll always have a few more missiles to lob. And that's reported on CNN. It puts pressure on the president. His polls go down. We have to have a more deliberate strategy that focuses on how to get this regime out over the long term, how to increase the pain, and, you know, just these Fox News people who say, look, we bomb them for two more weeks, we'll end the war. I don't think so.
0: Yeah. The son of the former Shah is ready to take over and replace the radical terrorist regime running the country for 47 years since the Shah was last in power. And there are many now calling for the Shah. He has already said, this Pahlavi has said that he'd go back. David Spector of the New York Post says he's spoken with leaders inside Iran, risking everything to send one message to the world. They are preparing. They are learning from the uprising in January, and momentum could be building. At this point, I wasn't crazy about him returning to Iran, but it sounds like he's ready, willing, and able. What do you suppose the possibility of that happening are?
1: It's very hard to assess what's going to happen if this regime falls, whether other armed groups, some new junta will be formed will take over for the radical Islamists running the country. I don't think the Shah has an organization in Iran to take back the country. I think there are elements of the country who like him. There also are elements who don't like him because they thought his father was a dictator, which he was.
0: Yes.
1: So I think he'd be a great choice. I like him. I've seen him speak. I think he has the best intentions to put another government in charge of the country. But I don't see how he's going to get there right now.
0: All right, we got Fred Fleiss, the American First Policy Institute, on the phone. I want to, in the next segment, if you could hold on, ask you about the Chinese Communist Party and the DSA and a possible connection there, because I don't believe this DSA movement is in any way, shape, or form organic, and I do believe it's directly tied with the Chinese Communist Party. So I'd like to touch with that on the other side of the break. If you could hold, Fred, let's take a break and come back. This is the Rob Carson Show.
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11: This is what they want to do to America, turn it into to communist China. And this letter by the leadership of DSA makes that very clear. They stand with socialist communist China, and they want the rest of the world to take a page from China's playbook and become that. People in America complain about surveillance, flock cameras, things like that. Do you know what the Chinese government does with surveillance cameras?
12: Yeah, I think we have an idea. I think it's kind of curious and interesting that the Democrat Socialists of America have just capture the spotlight, appear to have some sort of momentum. I don't think it's organic at all. I do believe, and it's kind of interesting, you know, a couple weeks ago, Donald Trump gave a speech where he talked about the fact that 200, China hacked or bought or stole access to 220 million voter records to mine the personal identification of Americans. So I believe this is, a Chinese operation, to be quite honest. I'd love to hear what Fred Fleitz has to say about that.
13: Well, I don't think it's a Chinese operation. I think these DSA people are so stupid they came up with this on their own. But I think the Chinese Communist Party has been actively egging them on and using their proxies, especially online, to clear the way, to make it as easy as possible for them to seize power. This must delight China's leaders to see this threat to democracy that I think actually was actually is homegrown idiots.
12: Yeah.
13: who had probably learned this on college campuses or who else. I mean, I don't think Bernie Sanders learned his loony left-wing socialist nonsense from the Chinese. He learned this himself. Remember, he took his honeymoon in Moscow. This guy's been a far-left wacko his whole life, but I'm sure the Chinese are involved.
12: Well, the Chinese have been involved in a lot of different ways. Neville Singham has been fomenting revolution in America, and I believe there are a lot of things going on behind the scenes with regard to the Chinese trying to foment insurgency in our country. As far as the Democrat Party is concerned, I kind of find it interesting, Fred, that the Democrats for the last at least I've been on radio 35 years. Have been pushing socialism in the classroom, getting rid of the Constitution, getting rid of the Pledge of Allegiance, saying that America is racist, colonizers, all of this stuff. And now their progeny have become this Democrat Socialists of America and are entering the tent of the Democrat Party, not to become a part of the Democrat Party, but to drive out the people who created them. Victor Davis Hanson used the analogy of the Frankenstein monster. What are your thoughts on that?
13: I think that's exactly right. It's a very good way of looking at it. Yep. The older members of the Democratic Party have been moving away from our Democratic Republic for a long time. And now, as you said, their successors are taking this one step further, a step that the current class of people, like the Schumers and the Pelosi's, they weren't prepared to go there.
12: Yeah.
13: And I think, they're appalled at what their Frankenstein monster is turning out to be.
12: Well, I think that the problem is right now, and I had heard earlier, you got some voices outside of the party who are very vocal about James Carville. Bill Maher, I thought, was brilliant and articulate on this, and even shocked his audience, his left of center audience, with how left that this movement is. And I think that until it registers with the people in power, that you cannot invite these people into the tent and think that you can moderate their views and work together. That's what's going to have to happen next. Or I think rank and file Democrat voters are going to either vote Republican or sit this one out. I don't think it's going to be successful for them.
13: I don't know about that. Look at all the Democrats who listened to the siren song on Montgomery in New York and decided to back him because he's so popular. They thought they see an attractive, well-spoken young liberal man who is inspiring young voters, and Democrats who want votes and they want power. A lot of them just couldn't stay away. Some of them did, but Governor Hochul did not. And I think we're going to see more and more of that, where the Democrats are going to erase these guys and they're going to lose big.
12: I think that Mondami is losing momentum. We just got a new a study today that anti-Semitic attacks, 70% of the hate crimes happening in New York are against the Jews, and it's gone up about 8% since Mondami took office. I think that there are a lot of people very angry about the 25th anniversary of 9/11 is coming up. 70,000 people have signed petitions to keep Mondami away. You've got some momentum with the Republican candidate for the state of governor of the state of New York. I think Mondami is crested and is going to begin to fall. That's just my personal feeling, though. I think that he was elected on a wave, a small wave of motivated voters and a large group of people who just weren't paying attention. And I think he's going to do a faceplant. I don't think he's going to be the big leader that everybody thinks he's going to be. I could be wrong, Fred Flights. I could be wrong. But I do appreciate you joining me on the show today. Thank you so much. Tell everybody where they can find your glorious presence online, my friend.
13: Well, I'm on Twitter, at Fred Flights, and you can read my analysis and read about my new book on the North Korean Nuclear Weapons Program at my website, fredflights.com.
12: Fred, I appreciate you. Thank you so much for finding the time to talk today.
13: Good to be here.
12: All right, very good. All right. There you go, Fred Flights. Mondami's got the grocery stores coming up here. They're already beginning to look like a joke. They're going to fail. He's not been able to follow through on any of the campaign promises he has. He has doxxed all of these people, supposedly, for the pied de terre tax, including liberals who are like, whoa, whoa, whoa, whoa, whoa. He's exposing his flank so he can get his rear end kicked. I don't see this guy as ascending further. I could be wrong. I think that New Yorkers have had enough. I think that since 9/11, New Yorkers have been more than kind and patient and forgiving, and I think they've just had enough. And sooner or later, and I told you, Homeboys, Hillbillies, and Hebrew is going to have to get together and kick some serious butt. Let's take a break and come back, though. This is the Rob Carson Show.
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2: I have mentioned this old English proverb quite a bit over the years. There is no debt so surely met as wet to dry and dry to wet. I often joke that it could be the state motto of North Dakota, as this region often goes from wet to dry and back frequently. Case in point would be the Devil's Lake Basin. June was exceptionally wet. In fact, the flooding that month attributed to millions of dollars in damage to road and other infrastructure. Devil's Lake rose approximately 1 foot. In July, much of the Devil's Lake Basin, and truth be, much of the region, recorded well below average rain. The Webster and Dawn Station recorded nearly 200% of average in June, but less than 10% of average in July.
10: That's the Richeson Report, your focus on the field with North Dakota State climatologist Darrell Richeson.
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2: Still hoping for a deal with Iran. I'm Ted Lindner, Fox News. President Trump says a deal on the Strait of Hormuz and a denuclearized Tehran could come as early as Wednesday or Thursday. The president telling Fox's Trace Gallagher that negotiations with Iran continued all day Tuesday on a peace deal. The president said confronting Iran over its nuclear capability is long overdue.
3: This should have been done by other presidents for 50 years. You know, you keep hearing 47, but that's been for 3 years now. It's been over 50 years. Other presidents or other countries should have been able to do this. And I did something that I had to do, because if they had a nuclear weapon, this whole world would be a different place.
2: Five states holding primaries Tuesday. In Michigan, Trump-backed Representative John James winning Michigan's GOP primary for governor, besting millionaire businessman Perry Johnson. State Secretary of State Jocelyn Benson captured the Democratic nomination in the race to succeed term-limited Gretchen Whitmer. Also in Michigan, two Democrats vying for their party's nomination for U.S. Senate. The race pits more moderate Democrat Haley Stevens against progressive Abdul El-Sayed. Stevens says she likes her chances in the race. It's still too close to call.
4: If we are going to win this thing, which we are, we are going to have to get ready and show Mike Rogers what a little stick-it to him looks like.
2: El Sayed speaking with his supporters moments later Tuesday night.
5: You are a corporate sellout who's not a pharma lobbyist, but really, really might want to be one someday. Who voted to raise our prescription drug prices.
2: The winner will go up against Trump-backed former Republican Representative Mike Rogers in November. And you have your Powerball tickets for tonight. The Powerball jackpot worth at least $786 million. If you win, that's a cash value of at least $341 million. It's the biggest jackpot for Powerball so far this year. 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
9: Temperatures being 30 degrees above average.
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10: Mainly clear skies overnight tonight, and we'll drop down to a low near 50 with the light winds out of the south. Plenty of sunshine for your Wednesday. We'll have highs in the low 80s and a little bit of a breeze out of the west-southwest at about 10 to 20. Then as we head into Thursday, we'll warm things up a bit under partly cloudy skies with highs in the upper 80s, and then we'll stay in the mid-80s as we head into the upcoming weekend. From the Flag Skywatch Weather Center, I'm Chief Meteorologist Dean Wysocki.
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12: Maria Bartiromo, and this is the Fox Business Report.
13: Wall Street rallying in a major way Tuesday. The Dow skyrocketing 907 points, the S&P gaining 136, NASDAQ surging 671. Wall Street's rally fueled by tech stocks. Shares of Palantir skyrocketing Tuesday. Ray Wong of Constellation Research explains Palantir's stock's comeback.
14: They were getting hammered because everyone thought they were only going to be in the government side and they were a beneficiary of the Trump presidency. However, they're winning on the commercial side. They're winning big Fortune 500 names. Alex Karp is personally going in and making those deals himself.
13: SpaceX posting its first earnings report since its IPO, and the results surpassing Wall Street estimates, with revenue jumping 92%. Disney, Eli Lilly, Uber, Kraft Heinz, DoorDash, and News Corp, among the many key players on tap to report quarterly earnings results Wednesday. And that's your Fox Business Report. I'm Laura Cantor, invested in you.
6: This is the Fox News Rundown.
15: Is Iran going on the attack here as the conflict continues over there? President Trump isn't so sure.
16: We heard in Minnesota there was a cyber attack, and they blame it on Iran. I don't think so. I blame it on Minnesota because they're grossly incompetent.
15: Well, the president said that last week, but it's not just one municipal water system that was cyber attacked in Minnesota. It's about 30. And there are more systems that got messed with. In Michigan and New Jersey, at least seven states in all. Republican Congressman Mike Turner tells CBS Face the Nation.
17: Well, one thing that we have to acknowledge is that our adversaries, Russia, China, North Korea, Iran, look at the critical infrastructure that support our civilian infrastructure, like water.
15: Wastewater treatment facilities were also targeted, and U.S. officials have warned that Iran-backed hackers are going after infrastructure, though there has been minimal disruption, like boil water advisories, no contamination reported.
18: This might be a new attack, but it's not something new that Iran has done.
15: Morgan Wright is a cybersecurity expert and CEO and founder of the National Center for Open and Unsolved Cases.
18: Iran has been behind this through their proxies in the IRGC, the Iranian Revolutionary Guard Corps. And every nation, I will tell you, and uses proxies. We use them. The Russians, the Chinese use them because they don't want attribution. So they use these proxies like Cyber Avengers or the Handala Network. The other thing is, so far, the reporting has not indicated otherwise, but they're targeting the same vulnerability in these systems, which is a thing called a PLC. It's a programmable logic controller. Think of it as a small computer that sits between the software that the engineers are running and the hardware that actually runs the plant. These are part of what they call industrial control systems.
15: Okay.
18: And so the reason they target these things is we haven't evolved cybersecurity and network security fully to take care of these physical devices as well. So there's this exploit that you can run on these things. And look, this is not the first time it happened. When this all started, Iran also targeted a same class of devices that were made by an Israeli company and did some defacing and changed some wording. So this is not anything new that they've done. This is traditionally what you do. And it's not new that you target critical infrastructure like water.
15: Okay. So we've had all these different attempts. What happens when they do this? And so far, we've heard there's not really any contamination. There's not been a little disruption other than maybe a boil water advisory to these systems. So what is it they're not able to do when they try this?
18: Let me give you by way of an analogy, because this really speaks to what I think is the strategy behind this. So I asked somebody one time, I said, who has the most grandmasters in chess in the world? And it's Russia. Mm-hmm. But who's number two? It's Iran. So when you start thinking about the strategy here, the strategy is not really to contaminate the water supply. The strategy, look, if you want to bring a nation to its knees, you go after two things, power and water. So the reason you do these attacks is to wear down the will of the American people. And you're seeing an increase in conversations about, hey, let's wrap this up with Iran. Let's get past this. So part of this continuous thing is it's going to be tough to be successful because we've gotten good at least of detecting these attacks. So they switch to manual operations. But part of this, I think the strategy is not to be successful in the attack. It's to wear down the will of the American people to say, let's end this with Iran. Let's make a deal.
15: If they did want to do something worse, like contamination, how good is our cyber defense in these municipal systems across the country?
18: So, you know, generally speaking, the private sector owns 85% of the critical infrastructure. But when you come to things like water, those are disproportionately owned by municipalities, you know, and by government organizations. So then it's the issue of resources, and resources is people and money. And so there's not enough money. You know, the old saying is we can defend anything, Dave. We just can't defend everything. Mm-hmm. And so you take that dollar, and how do you split that dollar to defend all the things you're responsible for? And here's the challenge we have. When you look at the budget of a government, of county, city, state, doesn't matter, out of every dollar, 80 to 85 cents goes towards human capital, this paying of payroll and salary. Only 3% of that goes to IT. And out of that 3%, we have to carve another portion out of that for cyber. You know, we're trying to fight this with one hand tied behind our back. So we have just not gotten to the point of where we can defend everything. We're getting better at defending certain things. The fact that they've been able to at least to have a kill chain in there to where if they start to do something, they can detect it and shut it off. But then what, you have to defend the other 99.
15: Power plants, are they better defended than municipal water systems?
18: They're very fragmented. That's why you can't do one central attack and take out the power grid, because it's divided up so many different ways. So that means that there's varying levels of maturity, varying standards. I trained the FBI for a year on computer crime investigations. PDD 63, Presidential Decision Directive 63, was signed by Bill Clinton in 1998, mandating that we protect our critical infrastructures. It's 2026, and we're still, I can't tell you what kind of progress we've made, but I feel like Sisyphus. We get that rock almost all the way up the hill, and then it runs back over us, and here we are pushing that cybersecurity rock back up the hill again. It is a continuous struggle.
15: I mean, 98, the internet's a baby. I mean, that's 28 years ago. So much has happened, of course. What should municipal water systems be doing? I've seen that they should be switching their systems.

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12: Fox News, I'm Sue Guzman. President Trump has warned Iran it has one more chance to make a deal or else face severe military consequences. Tells Fox's Trace Gallagher what he wants to see Iran do during these discussions.
13: The only thing that matters is action, and they want to make a deal. We'll see what happens. If they don't make a deal, it's going to be too bad.
12: The president predicting a deal to reopen the Strait of Hormuz could come as early as today. Acting Attorney General Todd Blanche clearing a key hurdle to ultimately win Senate confirmation for the AG role full-time.
14: Todd Blanche needed all 12 Republicans on the Senate Judiciary Committee to advance his nomination to the full Senate floor. Those Republicans came through for him.
12: Fox's David Spunt. Overnight, Russian missile and drone strikes on Kyiv and its surrounding region have killed at least 15 people and wounded 42 others. 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

0: wrong. I have read about them. I have studied them. I have learned about them. I do not remember them.
1: Well, that's all. Well, I don't remember World War II either. I mean, what I remember about is what my parents told me. So
0: there you
1: Vietnam
0: go.
1: Is another issue. I was in the Army during Vietnam. I was fighting communists at Broadway and 57th in New York with Armed Forces Radio.
0: There you go. A patriot to the end. Cal Thomas, always great to talk with you. We will touch base again next week. There's Cal. There is only one Cal Thomas, and we are lucky to have him. By the way, you should check out Cal's columns. He continues to crank out great, great analysis on a regular basis. I think he does two a week syndicated, and you can pick him up anywhere you like your best conservative syndicated columns. I would suggest townhall.com, where we syndicate them, as well as the Washington Times, which I think is the paper of origin for his syndicated columns. All right. Coming up, we have some incredible footage. Nick Shirley, the independent journalist who utilizes YouTube and social media, various platforms to go and expose stories that mainstream journalists don't cover, like the Medicare and child care fraud in Minnesota and California and other states. Well, when he saw that migrant invasion of Muslim Arabs from North Africa coming into Spain, he hopped on a plane, grabbed his camera and a microphone, and he covered it on the ground. And the footage he got back, it's breathtaking. You'll see it next.
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12: Sunny to partly cloudy skies for today. A pretty pleasant day with low humidities and highs in the low 80s. We'll have a little bit of a breeze out of the west at about 10 to 20. Overnight tonight, we'll have generally clear skies. We'll drop down to a low in the upper 50s and a little bit warmer as we head into your Thursday with highs in the upper 80s and winds out of the southwest at about 10 to 20. And it looks like we'll stay in the mid 80s as we head into the upcoming weekend. From the Flag Skywatch Weather Center, I'm Chief Meteorologist Dean Wysocki.
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1: Hi, Larry O'Connor. It's O'Connor and Company, waking you up every morning the right way on the Salem Radio Network. And yes, we are in the Relief Factor studio. By the way, I just want to quickly correct the record here, and I hate doing this to my buddy Cal Thomas, but I'm sorry, Francesca Hong, the presumptive Democrat nominee for governor in Wisconsin, he said that she hates Thanksgiving, wants to end Thanksgiving. I just need a full disclosure and give you a fact check here. It's not just Thanksgiving. She also said on social media, I don't enjoy fireworks. That was on the 4th of July. She said, I miss working in a restaurant every day except on Valentine's Day. So she hates Valentine's Day as well. She also said, a bro who was working on our computer remotely changed the background theme to snow and Christmas trees. I feel attacked. She hates Christmas as well. And, of course, the famous cancel Thanksgiving. So it's not just Thanksgiving. She hates every American holiday and Christian holiday, for that matter. Good for her. Good for Wisconsin. When many of us saw the images of the migrants invading the Spanish enclave of Cueto, coming through the gates of Morocco, 40, 50,000 of them, we saw it for what it was, which was an unarmed invasion. But most of our friends on the left saw it as beautiful, as the fulfillment of American immigration policy as it should be, you know, because they think that the beginning, middle, and end of American immigration policy is that poem contest winner who got a plaque on the base of the Statue of Liberty. You know, but if you look at those images, give us your tired, your poor, your huddled masses yearning to be free. Those weren't tired, poor, huddled masses yearning to be free. Those were fighting age men who left their huddled masses yearning to be free, their wives and their children back home as they charged through the barricades to do Lord knows what. Nick Shirley, independent journalist, grabbed his camera, his microphone, got on the first plane to Spain, and he reported on the ground. Then he came back to Laura Ingraham yesterday and delivered a summary of his report to the Fox News audience. Here, we'll start with clip five as we begin this summary.
2: What happened after you were chased? Where exactly were you? Were there police or anyone there to help you?
3: Yeah, we ran down to the bottom of the hill because we were kind of on the top of the hill at that point when we were getting chased. And then we saw the guy reach for his knife and he said he was going to stab both of us. So we obviously ran as far as we could. And then we got to a spot and it was funny. Our car was parked like right next to where the guy was, where he threatened to stab us. So we had to get in a police car and then have them drop us off so we didn't get stabbed, or the guy didn't come after us again.
2: Well, there goes your camera. That's okay. Were you, was that a Moroccan? I mean, who was that guy? Were these migrants that were still hanging around, or who were these people?
3: Yeah, it was a group of people that were still hanging around. Some of the Moroccans that haven't gone back yet. There's still thousands of people on this. It's basically like a little island because it's just this part of Spain that's just all by itself on the African continent. So,
2: They think
3: yeah,
2: it's theirs.
3: That's what happened.
2: Yeah, they think it's theirs.
3: Yeah,
2: right?
3: But it's so
2: there's a lot, look at how close it is, but it's never been theirs.
1: Yeah, it's never been there, and they know full well that it's Spain. That's the point. They want to go into Spain, and then they want to make it to the mainland, and they want to go into the rest of Europe. And yes, Nick Shirley, an independent journalist, was chased down by one of these people with a knife. But that coverage isn't seen other places. And he won't win a Pulitzer. He won't win. No, the Pulitzers will go to the D.C. journalists who are hunting down something to do with the reflecting pool here in an air-conditioned studio in D.C. And they call themselves the defenders of the First Amendment and getting information to the people. All right, Nick Shirley, a little bit more. He noticed what we noticed, that these are all military-aged men. No wives, no children, no women to speak of, hardly huddled masses yearning to be free. They're not looking for a better life. They're looking for something else. Here's clip six, Nick Shirley.
4: Once again, not a single woman in sight. This is all just a group of men right here, all being escorted down the mountain from the Spanish military.
5: And how old are you guys?
6: 28.
5: He's 28.
6: 21.
5: 21. ¿Por qué mujeres no vinieron aquí?
7: Mujeres en la casa, como dice en el Islam.
2: Explain that. The point about Islam, women stay at home like Islam says. This is conquest. This is not just looking for a better life. This clear, they got a goal.
3: Yeah, and it's like if you had no job, no money inside of your country. Why would you leave your wife there? And it's very interesting to think that all these men, they're all 21 to 28 years old, and they're all coming here, like literally in the truckloads. Like truckloads of men just got dropped off at the border. The Moroccan government let them through, and then the Spain government literally opened up the gate.
1: That's right.
3: For them.
1: That's right. And this is the policy that the left would love here in America. We've seen it because when they're in power, this is what they do here in America. He then was on with Benny Johnson. A little bit of this one here about, again, the demographic of these men exclusively coming across. What's this really about? Go ahead.
8: How are they different? How are the modern migrants different than, let's say, an immigrant from Europe in the 1800s?
3: Well, I mean, if you just look at it, they don't go and they don't assimilate with the people who are already there. They don't go and learn their language. It's interesting when you go to these countries, they're all in like groups. It's not like the British are assimilating and speaking with the Muslims. It's the Muslims in their own part of town and the British are on the other side. There's no assimilation in any means. Like, I feel like there's a reason why these countries became so great, and that's because everyone worked together. And now there's, like, different teams working against each other inside these countries, and that's where you see the conflict.
1: I would also add to that that a big difference here with 19th century immigration from Europe and America is that we were a country founded on a Judeo-Christian heritage and tradition, and the immigrants who were coming in were coming from Italy and Ireland and Germany and France and countries who shared that tradition. This is not the same. 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
12: They're still counting the votes in Michigan. I'm Dave Anthony, Fox News, in a very close Senate primary.
13: We knew that this was going to be a close race.
12: And Democratic Congresswoman Haley Stevens is right now trailing progressive Abdul El-Sayed by about a 1 percentage point. He's backed by socialists.
14: We have a responsibility to assure that we unite to make sure that Mike Rogers never sees the inside of the U.S. Senate.
12: Rogers is the Republican running for that seat, now held by a retiring Democrat. And two progressives have done well in Michigan House races.
15: Donovan McKinney, who's backed by the Democratic Socialists of America, is leading incumbent Sri Thanadar by about 3 percentage points in the Democratic primary for the 13th Congressional District. The race has split Democrats. House Minority Leader Hakeem Jeffries backs Thanadar as progressives support McKinney. Sunrise Movement co-founder William Lawrence clinched the Democratic nomination for the state's 7th Congressional District. Lawrence beat two establishment Democrats.
12: That's Fox's Madeline Rivera. Progressive lost in Missouri. Ex-Congresswoman Cori Bush failed in her attempt to win back a House seat, losing to incumbent Wesley Bellmo more than 20 points. Voters in Missouri also said no to a ballot question to phase out the state income tax. A Republican Congressman, Chuck Edwards, has just announced early this morning in a post on X, he's ending his reelection campaign in North Carolina, after the House Ethics Committee had recommended Edwards be censured over sexual harassment allegations. The talks continue with Iran trying to get oil and other shipping flowing again through the Strait of Hormuz. Fox's Trey Yingston, Tel Aviv.
16: President Trump indicated that a deal with Iran could happen as early as today. Speaking with Fox News, the president said that talks took place all day on Tuesday and that things are looking very good. He told Trace Gallagher what will happen if the Iranians back out of this agreement.
17: Well, if they back out again, they're going to get hit really hard. You know, they know that. They understand that.
12: America's listening to Fox News.
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12: Acting Attorney General Todd Blanche is a full Senate vote away from becoming an AG full-time after the Judiciary Committee approved Blanche's nomination over the objections of Democrats, including Senator Sheldon Whitehouse.
21: Probably the most discreditable person ever to seek the office of Attorney General of the United States.
12: Fox's David Spunt reports.
22: All 12 Senate Judiciary Republicans came through to advance Blanche's nomination out of committee, including Senators John Cornyn and Tom Tillis, who originally protested over the controversial anti-weaponization fund. The now canceled fund would have used nearly $1.8 billion in taxpayer money to compensate people who believe they are victims of government weaponization.
12: And the Republican Senator Susan Collins, who's in a reelection campaign in Maine, says she will vote against Blanche's confirmation. It would take two more GOP senators joining her to reject the nomination. Another Republican Senator, Bernie Moreno, says in a family feud with a Republican congressman who insists he's still running for re-election amid abuse allegations.
23: Ohio Rep. Republican Max Miller posting on X that he's filed paperwork for the House Ethics Committee to formally investigate him amid calls for Miller, who's up for re-election, to step down over domestic violence and abuse allegations by his ex-wife, Emily Moreno, the daughter of Ohio Republican Senator Bernie Moreno, who on Monday called Miller unfit for office. The allegations in a bitter divorce and child custody battle that Miller's denied. The Ethics Committee also noting that the fact that it's investigating the allegations doesn't indicate that any violation has occurred. Jeff Manasso, Fox News.
12: On Wall Street, stock futures are rising the day after a huge surge put it down. The S&P 500 at record highs, though NASDAQ futures are down slightly. In baseball, the Red Sox crushed the White Sox 14-2. It's Boston's sixth straight win, weeks after the Red Sox won 15 in a row. I'm Dave Anthony. This is Fox News.
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25: Attention drivers, starting Thursday, 11th Avenue South, closing on the west side of 43rd Street South. Temporary closure, part of the 45th Street South concrete pavement repair project, where crews will replace the pavement and have 14 days to reopen the avenue. Slow down for construction workers. City of Fargo moving transit transfers and municipal court operations out of the Ground Transportation Center. That's due to structural concerns. Services will temporarily relocate to city-owned property on 4th Street. City Administrator Michael Redlinger says keeping operations downtown remains the priority.
26: We just need to keep the communication lines open so that when that time is right and we have that spot identified, we are very, very clearly getting in front of them so that they know where to go.
25: The city says initial move costs are covered under the 2026 budget. Governor Armstrong calling the legislature in his special session next month to battle what he calls a public health emergency. He issued an order Monday banning all kratom products and wants state lawmakers to pass a law making sure the substance remains illegal in North Dakota. Kratom, a substance that comes from trees in Asia that can be synthesized into highly potent forms and put into products that are sold at convenience stores and smoke shops. It's often sold as an energy booster or as an alternative to fentanyl and heroin. But emergency room doctors say kratom is just as dangerous and has been linked to several overdoses and deaths. From the Flag Family Newsroom, I'm Jim Miller.
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29: The camel
25: got a little jumpy there, but yeah, it's Kevin and Alex. Happy hump day. Need to Know Morning Show on The Flag. 10 past 6, we are 5 days into August, and, it's a cool morning. I don't know if you noticed, I actually just stepped outside and got a little goosebumps, like
1: Like, I need a long sleeve shirt maybe this morning before the sun gets up.
3: Like yesterday, we're at 55 right now, so she is cooler, and honestly, it feels refreshing.
1: Oh, so good.
3: I could open the windows last night and shut that AC off, so that felt good. But heading up to 82 today, lots of sunshine, so perfectly normal temperatures for us now. 89 tomorrow, Friday 80, Saturday 85. And Sunday is when we have our next chance of rain, just a 30% chance right now and 85. So yeah. It's good if you've got plans this weekend.
1: Pretty seasonal right there. Pretty right on. Dino's in this morning. He'll be in a little later with some more specifics as we get into the middle part of the month. And Big Game James is on assignment. I'll cover the sports page for you. Jim Miller's in the newsroom. And we're good there. Brian Kronk coming up about 7:35. To talk. Did you see what the market did yesterday?
3: I heard, yes.
1: Unbelievable. It is unreal what it's doing. And it's like it just gets brushed over every day. It's like the Dow topped 54,000. Okay?
3: Yeah.
1: That's pretty awesome for your 401k. Yeah. So
3: which brings me to TiVo. We're talking money on TiVo today. Our first cut here we'll get to shortly is with Larry Kudlow. He's talking about how great the economy is and the markets and everything, and that the Republicans really need to start touting this message.
1: Absolutely.
3: Yeah, and they're...
1: every time they talk.
3: Yeah, there's crickets on it. And then from him, our first cut at 6:35, we've got Dave Ramsey. He was on with Sandra Smith, and... You know, we've got all these people complaining about the economy, but I mean, it's roaring. And the problem is they're in debt. You know, when they've got school loans, they're paying back charge cards and on and on and on. Mm-hmm. They don't feel the effects of how the economy is. So basically he says feelings aren't facts. Those are your feelings and you got yourself in trouble, but that's not the facts of this economy. So Dave Ramsey's coming up with some pretty firm statements as well. And then there was another possible attempt on Trump's life. They found a guy at his golf course in Los Angeles walking around looking like he was surveilling the place, waiting for Trump to get there, you know, and just getting the right areas of where, you know, he could shoot him and stuff. He had... ammo and everything on him. Laura has that story along with Detective Paul Morrow. So that's coming up too. So TiVo is full.
1: Hey, yeah, we expect nothing less.
3: Of course.
1: Yeah, I want to, the second one. Oh, by the way, and Don Kinsler will be in about 8:10. It's Don's week to talk lawn and garden with us every Wednesday about 8:10. It's either Jill or Don. Don's in this week. And our number 701-271-1100. That is the Fidium studio line. 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I mean, we are talking serious security. SOC 2 certification. I know that people go, what is that? SOC 2. Well, it has to do with secure online something or I don't know, but it works. Our data is always locked down. We never have a problem with that. And yeah, so there you go, Fidium. And then also same number for the Red Wing text line, 701-271-1100. If you want to leave a message, 855-200-1776 or the... Studio@flagfamily.com email. Okay, we're all caught up there. And by the way, on that weather forecast, heading over to the Wii Fest today, you have got a lot of people very happy. We'll have to tell Dean very happy about that forecast.
3: Oh, I'm sure.
1: Cool nights for camping.
3: Yeah.
1: And nice hot days for festivaling. And it's going to work out good. The opening, the pre-party starts tonight. And... So corresponding a little bit with Sarah. Sarah's like the COO over there. She's awesome. And they still have plenty of tickets. There's a few VIPs left if you wanted to pull the trigger. I mean, a lot of people wait to see what the weather's going to do before they commit that kind of money.
3: Exactly.
1: But you're going to be golden now. So they do have some VIPs left. Most of it is sold out. I think they have the blue, what is called the blue VIP, which are like the side seats, but you still get all that. And the food there is amazing. They do a great job on the food and the beverages and all that if you are a VIP. And plenty of general tickets available. And then Lainey Wilson tomorrow night kicks things off. So everybody's happy out at the fest. Everybody was pissing and moaning online yesterday about the party on Highway 59. We talked about it.
3: Oh, I'm sure.
1: Everybody got in. No incidents this year, thank goodness. I did was chatting a little bit with a friend who helps out there with security, and they are the law enforcement of the Minnesota Highway Patrol are very much on that lineup every year. So that's why they're trying to avoid any incidents. But there were people grilling in the ditch and, you know, camping out on the road. But it's been brought to the attention of the crew, and they're going to, you know, they're working on seeing what they could figure out as far as making Sally campgrounds reserved or out a way to.
3: I would hope so. I mean, there's got to be a way. And you know, if they reserve it, they can make more money at it, right? So why not? It's all about money.
1: Well, yeah,
3: it's all about the Benjamins.
1: People would
3: pay to reserve their spots.
1: Yep. That's the one they want.
3: Yeah.
1: Otherwise, it's first come, first serve, and that's why the line gets so long. So there's that update there. 701-271-1100. You said Kudlow to lead off?
3: Yeah. We're big into money today. And here, Larry Kudlow, he's one of my favorites here. He calls for Republicans to sharpen their economic messaging. Polls are showing that Americans favor capitalism over socialism.
1: Yeah, you think?
3: Clearly.
9: Now is the time for the GOP to message affordability. And that's the subject of the riff. So, ace pollster John McLaughlin, using an accurate survey of 1,000 likely voters, shows when Republican candidates clearly support free market capitalism versus Democratic policies of big government socialism, the GOP moves from a virtual tie in the generic congressional ballot to a commanding 49-36% lead. And independent moderate voters show exactly the same move towards Republicans when the subject is capitalism versus socialism. So there's a lesson here. And it's a pity the Republicans aren't likely to produce a strong pro-growth, pro-affordability tax and spending cut budget package. A missed opportunity. However, the second choice, if you can't get legislation, is good messaging this summer. And there's this midterm convention in Dallas in early September, giving it another opportunity to message properly. Now, the economy right now, this is a great moment, speaking of affordability, is booming. Every day we get more evidence. Manufacturing on a roll. The AI boom transforming the American economy. Construction rising in a way we haven't seen in many years. Consumers spending. Businesses investing. Here's one today for business. Non-defense capital goods, excluding aircraft. Okay, Wall Street calls it CapEx. Last 3 months, listen to this. Orders up 10.5%. Shipments up 11.5%. Even backlogs over 9%, all at an annual rate. We have not seen anything like this in decades. The stock market setting new records on a daily basis, as a Taylor Riggs told us a few moments ago. Today, the Dow closed at 54,085, including the S&P, nearly 150 million Americans are invested. And the Trump accounts coming in at record pace. Everybody is going to own a piece of the rock. Last year's One Big Beautiful Bill had the tax cuts and the spending cuts, and it is working today. So, I'm just saying, it's time for the GOP to please talk about this.
3: Please.
9: You know, better to talk about it when stocks are at record than when they're not.
1: Yeah, you think.
3: Right? Well, Trump is truly ushering in the golden age. I mean, pay attention. Wow. Good things are happening with this economy, the way it's growing. And, you know, people are focused on gas prices and anything that's not quite up to par. Then they have to bitch and groan about it, you know.
1: Well, that's great, Alex. What about the Epstein files? There's the Epstein files. That's all great. Yeah. What about the reflecting pond?
3: Okay.
1: What about that? What about Trump's inside deal on that?
3: Yeah,
1: that was
3: right.
1: A no-bid contract. It was his buddy that did the reflecting pond.
3: Oh,
1: how about that?
3: Okay. See? That's what
1: how
3: they...
1: How about I
3: yes.
1: don't give a sh...
3: Yes,
1: a shinola
3: exactly.
1: About any of that. As I'm sitting here looking at the market page, the only red number is the whatever the FTSE is, whatever market that is, but Nikkei, Hang Seng, Shanghai, all green, green, green. And our markets?
3: Well,
1: Dow, like you just said, the Dow closed at 54.85, up 907 points.
3: I was surprised.
1: The NASDAQ.
3: To hear that construction was up, too. I didn't realize construction was booming, too.
1: If the rates come down, Katie, bar the door. That's the bottom line with all of this. When the rates drop and we get back down into that 3% neighborhood, get out of the way, because then it's just going to be a flood. The NASDAQ closed at 26,584, up 671 points, and the S&P was up 136 to 7736, all basically uncharted areas for these markets. But the Dow at 54,000. You know what that's doing to your 401k and your retirement?
3: Yeah.
1: How that's affect? I mean, ba-boom, ba-boom, ba-boom.
3: Right? And then these kids now, are there these babies that have these Trump accounts, too? They're getting a head start on all of this. So down the road, Americans are going to be richer generations down the road because of all this, too. Unless, you know, the Dems get in and go, oh, we can't have Trump accounts anymore. We're cutting that out. Which wouldn't surprise me, because that's what they do. Anything Trump touches, they try to undo.
1: Just fools. That's unbelievable. By the way, there's a guy I follow on. I don't know if you know who he is. He goes by Jammin' Lou. Lou John. He's a former Marine. He's a Hispanic gentleman. And he likes to drop the F-bomb a lot. So he says, you better turn down, because I'm going to cuss. He said, he always warns you. But he had a great thing about this market, the economy, that no one's paying attention to. That ties in, but there's a lot of F-bombs in it, I'll just warn you. But Jammin' Lou has just nailed it, too. He's like, these trolls are just wandering around going, Epstein! They're dying for something to say or bring up that's just irrelevant.
3: About. it's forever like, wars.
1: Yeah. Oh, he's And then the reflecting pool one is really what got me. That's hilarious.
3: Judge Jeanine.
1: Keep squawking. We'll just keep watching our retirement accounts grow. And
3: isn't that what it's all about? Your own personal finances and how your family's doing in the end?
1: Yeah. Didn't somebody say it's all about the economy, stupid?
3: Hey.
1: Not about the reflecting pond or whatever you think is...
3: I think a Democrat said that, but he was spot on.
1: All right, 623, Need to Know Morning Show. Whatever we need to know, 701-271-1100. That is the call and text line. Hit it up, Red Wing text line, Fidium studio line. Dean Wysocki. Did you know today is National Oyster Day? Do you enjoy oysters? Do you have any oysters?
10: I've had it once. And
1: like raw or like cooked oysters?
10: It was cooked. It was a little... Yeah.
1: See, that's better.
10: It was...
3: It's like mushrooms. They're slimy.
10: Yeah, I guess that's the best way.
1: They're raw, yep.
3: They are,
1: that's an acquired taste. You got to have a lot of hot sauce and saltine crackers laying around if I'm going to eat raw oysters.
3: I'm a farm girl, okay? We didn't eat that.
1: Yeah. But like, you know, when you, Oysters Rockefeller or Oysters Casino, any of the way you make up oysters, it's National Oyster Day.
3: We had lutefisk and I hated that.
1: Oh, yeah.
3: That was bad enough.
1: That is worse. But looks like we got another nice one. Boy, we're getting into... I mean, I was just telling Alex, you have got a lot of happy Wee Festers, bro.
10: Yeah, it's not going to be overly hot. Yeah, it really is looking good out for Wee Fest, so I can't complain about the weather this year.
1: No. Well, there'll be things to complain about. Yeah. They already are, but weather's good.
3: There's always things to complain about.
10: Well, of course, yeah. They're called Democrats. No, I've got some Democrat friends. I've got some.
3: Really?
10: Just a few.
3: I don't.
10: Just a few.
3: they don't like me anymore.
10: And I'm trying to talk sense into one of them, but she won't listen.
3: Good luck.
10: Well, hey, check out these temps. Oh, come on, Hope. You can hit the upper 30s. Hope is at 40 degrees. I want to see a 39 on that map. For this morning, but not yet. Mayville's nice and cool at 46. Grand Forks at 47. Eldred at 45. Good morning, Moorhead. You're at 50. Wappeton's at 48. And DL out at WeFest, out around WeFest, is about 50 degrees. And we're looking at a lot of sunshine today with highs in the low 80s. Not bad. A little bit of a breeze out of the southwest, about 10 to 15. Clear skies, not as chilly tonight. Upper 50s with south winds at 5 to 15. Tomorrow, I'd call it hot. We're going to be upper 80s. I went 89. I should have just put 90. Let's get another 90 on there for the record books for this summer. We'll go 89 right now, and then a cold front will be hitting Thursday night. Now, I left the rain out of the forecast. There is about a 20% chance of an isolated storm or two Thursday night on that cold front, favoring east of the valley into the lakes country. So we fest lovers, you might get an isolated storm Thursday night. Again, I wouldn't count on it, though. And then cooler weather for Friday with highs dropping back to the upper 70s to about 80. What about the weekend? It does warm up a little bit. I'll have more on the weekend forecast and take a peek into next week coming up at about 6:50. So
1: I will never forget last year, bro, because I called. Remember, I called you because we were out at the fest.
10: Yep.
1: And I was like, okay, I'm looking at the radar. What's this? He's like, it's going north of you. It's going north of you. I was like, so I turn around to all these people that are all free. I was like, it's going north of us. And a couple of people were involved with the deal. And they air an act no matter what, stage an act no matter, unless there's lightning.
10: Sure.
1: And that's not, then it's done.
10: Yep.
1: But, and just like clockwork, we watched the radar and that thing turned north and everybody's looking at me. I'm like, don't look at me. It's the weather wizard. It's the weather wizard. Dean called you. You were a hero that night because it completely went out and missed us completely.
10: Yeah.
1: So.
10: And we won't have to worry about that this year, really.
3: Yeah, the way it looks. Yeah.
10: Sunday night, but everything's wrapping up by then, right?
1: Yeah. Oh, yeah. Saturday night, we're done. Yep.
10: Okay. So,
1: the
10: yeah.
1: loadout begins Sunday morning. That's for sure.
10: Looking good. Looking good.
1: All right, brother. Thank you for that. Big Game James on assignment. I'm covering sports for you. The Twins dropped their opener against KC 8-2 last night. The final there, just a tough pitching outing pretty much for the staff. They will get the second game in tonight. Twins TV has it. No idea how to get that, but 6:40 is the first pitch. Dean Kremer starting for the Twins. No idea, but there you go. Red Hawks fell short in the Sioux Falls in the Canaries 4-3. That was a series opener as well. They will go again today. First pitch at 6:35 down in Sioux Falls. It's the Canaries. And the 2026 Intermediate Little League Baseball World Series. I've never heard of this, but James put it in a note. He said, mention Intermediate Little League Baseball World Series is going on in Livermore, California, and Fargo is representing the Central Region.
3: Yeah,
1: taking on Livermore.
3: Yeah, they usually do pretty well every year, from what I understand.
1: Yep, so this is whatever the Intermediate Little League Baseball World Series is in Livermore. They take on Livermore, which will be 9 o'clock our time, and it's on ESPN. That is, that's tonight. So there you go. Oh, and one, just a note, the Minnesota State High School League is going to push back both the boys and girls basketball tournaments 1 week next year due to venue availability. The Williams Arena, the Barn, the University of Minnesota Women, they're going to be possibly hosting the NCAA National Tournament games during that time frame. And the Target Center is going to be hosting the first and second round of the NCAA Men's Basketball National Tourney March 18th to the 21st next year. So the girls and boys will be put off a week just because they couldn't get a place to play. I mean, there's got to be a big gym somewhere or somewhere they could play, you know. Just saying to get that done, but doesn't look like it. Let's check your sports page. All righty, we'll get a business report in here coming up. Jim Miller's in the newsroom, and then we'll roll our first round of TiVo.
3: Dave Ramsey coming up on the TiVo. He was on with Sandra Smith. Good stuff there on finances.
1: Dave Ramsey is the man.
3: He really is.
1: Every dollar has a name, as he says. Texter says, quick, two favorite WeFest performers I saw in years past were Kenny Rogers and Vince Gill. Oh, there's a couple of names. That year that Vince Gill was there, I want to say it was like 1995, 94, 95, right in there, because I was working country radio in Minneapolis. That was the biggest crowd I had ever seen, and I think it was over 50,000 they talked about. It's the biggest crowd I'd ever seen at WeFest, and that was the Vince Gill weekend, Vince Gill night. Yeah, that was pretty epic. I mean, if you've ever been to WeFest and imagine the general admission crowd all the way back to the very back sidewalks of the stores in the back of the bowl. That's how full it was. Yeah, good ones. All right, need to know morning show, get a business report in here. Stand by.
11: I'm Liz Klayman, and this is the Fox Business Report.
13: While Disney shares are up 2.5%, its earnings topped expectations. Disney was helped by the success of Toy Story 5, and it was making more from its theme parks in the recent quarter. CVS Health shares up more than 3%. It reported a stronger-than-expected recent quarter. SpaceX shares, though, down 11% this morning. Elon Musk's space company reported a smaller loss than Wall Street was expecting, though SpaceX is spending even more than estimated on its artificial intelligence. intelligence buildup. Its satellite internet business, Starlink, continues to grow. 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That's your Fox Business Report. I'm Jenny Coselda, invested in you.
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25: Fargo City Commission setting a special election and approving a preliminary budget for next year. Commissioners voted to hold an October 6 election, asking voters whether to adopt a ward-based form of government with six wards and an at-large elected mayor. Commission also approved a $147.5 million preliminary general fund budget, about 5% larger than the current budget. City of West Fargo is getting a major vote of financial confidence. Moody's Ratings has assigned West Fargo an AA3 credit rating, signaling high financial health and very low credit risk. Moody's noted the 3 designation reflects the city's solid ability to repay short-term obligations. In a statement, Moody's praised West Fargo's strong, growing economic base and its position within a thriving metro area. North Dakota Department of Commerce awarding $1 million in base enhancement grants to support the state's military installations. Money includes $600,000 for Minot Air Force Base operations and Sentinel-related preparations, $250,000 for strategic initiatives at Grand Forks Air Force Base, and $150,000 for Fargo's Air National Guard mission and family programming. Governor Armstrong says those investments strengthen local partnerships as well as installation readiness. The funded projects will run through June of 2027. From the Flag Family Newsroom, I'm Jim Miller.
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1: Love that line. We don't want a Democratic Party light in the Republican Party. Oh, yeah. What is a liberal even anymore? What does that mean? Like, does it mean communist?
3: Looks like it.
1: A little bit left of center? Where do you land if you're where that label?
3: It's like the commie wing now, I think. It's a commie takeover.
1: Talk about messaging problems, man. 6:37, 23 away from 7. Happy hump day.
3: Yeah.
1: 5 days into August.
3: We are at 55 right now, heading up to 82. Lots of sunshine through Saturday. Going to be pretty darn nice. 89 for us tomorrow. Dean says, yeah, maybe he'll pull the trigger and go 90 on that. Friday, 80. Saturday, 85. Our next chance of rain coming in on Sunday at 85. So hopefully we'll get that rain. We desperately need it.
1: Oh, man. 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Labor Masters on the job at 5 a.m. every day, getting you work and getting your workers. 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Put that number in your phone. Anytime you need help with anything, you know, just you got a project and your help didn't show up, call them. They'll be on the way. Labormasters.net. Let's see here. Texts. Let's link. All right. Just links and no. Where are my meme warriors this morning? Usually you're on about 10 of them by now. Love the memes, but just links so far, so we're good to go with the TiVo.
3: All right, we're going a little different direction today. When Dave Ramsey speaks, I like to listen. He was on with Sandra Smith, and he tells her, feelings are not facts.
12: President Trump set to head west any moment now to talk up the economy, as the latest Fox poll shows fewer Americans feeling good about their finances.
1: Why?
12: So let's bring in Dave Ramsey now, founder and CEO of Ramsey Solutions. Dave, we're so happy to have you back on the program. This seems to be the running message right now while Wall Street's rocking. I mean, throw that Dow up there. Gosh, if you're invested in the American stock market right now, record high. I think this is the 23rd or 24th record high for the Dow Jones Industrial Average this year, Dave. It's up 1,000 points right now. So if you're in there, you're rocking. There's a lot of economic stats we can point to that say this is a strong economy, but these polls show people still don't feel that comfortable, or they feel strained, or they're still feeling the effects of some of these high prices. So what say you about the way people feel right now in this economy?
21: Well, the problem is that feelings aren't facts. They create facts in our head, but they're not facts. And we all deal with this. And when you're looking at your personal situation, you have to say, okay, facts are my friends, not feelings. Now, what are the facts? Well, the truth is a lot of people feel boxed out of the housing market right now, for example. And yet we've got $1 trillion debts in cars and autos, $1 trillion in credit card debt, $1 trillion, almost $2 trillion now in student loans. And guess who's carrying that? Well, these last two generations to come on the scene. Well, they don't

0: What's your wallet look like? It's your payments. Do you really need that fancy vehicle?
1: Thanks to that man, we, Financial Peace University, we don't have any debt, really. We have one credit card. I think it's got a grand on it or something. That's about it. We have no car payments. We don't buy new cars.
0: No, you shouldn't.
1: We don't, you know, and the only debt, and Dave Ramsey will tell you this, the only debt you should have is your home, if you have any.
0: And that's good debt, because you make money off it.
1: And I have that, and that I have that at just over 3% debt. So that's why I'm so excited about, because I know what, and Brian Kronk will tell you, I mean, I know what he's doing and what my 401k is doing. It's unbelievable. So we're in a better position, my wife and I, than a lot of people like Dave's talking about that just have amassed this massive credit card debt. And why did they do that, too? When did that all happen? Well, COVID, Joe Biden, blah, blah, blah. I mean,
0: well, the people don't think, though. They want it, and they want it now. They see their friend has the fancy car or the fun vacation, and they just keep racking stuff up. Here's Dave's advice on affording a home.
2: Fair enough. And it's sometimes that's something people, when they're so busy, they're not even looking at. And they say, where did all my money go? Dave, you mentioned the housing market. And this has been a big struggle for so many because interest rates remain high. This is the average 30-year U.S. mortgage rate has risen to the highest level in a year. It's now 6.66%. This is the median price for a single family home is now almost $450,000. That's up almost 2% year over year, according to the National Association for Realtors. So what about housing affordability? And what do you say to those, especially first-time homebuyers who say, they're losing faith in the American dream. It's hard to get into that first home.
3: Yeah, again, I go back to what we were talking about a minute ago. The American dream has been stolen from them because they got screwed by these banks and by Congress with the student loan debt. If you don't have any student loan debt, you don't have any credit card debt, and you don't have a $1,200 car payment, you can afford a house in America today, and with an average household income, because the average is almost $450,000. But that, of course, includes California and you folks in Manhattan. When we look out here in the Midwest, for instance, the average is $329,000. And you can buy that on an $80,000 income if you don't have payments coming out your stinking ears. But it's very difficult to find your way to that, and it's easy to blame interest rates or to blame house prices, which are a real thing. That's a real thing, mm-hmm. And you are truly blocked out, but you've got to clear the debt off the plate, which then enables you to have the disposable income to be able to afford a house payment and the repairs and maintenance on owning a home, which is a great investment, and I want everyone to be able to get a home as soon as mm-hmm. you can. But yeah, you got to get the stuff off your back. You can't be driving a $1,400 a month Escalade and wondering why you're broke.
2: Yeah, all fair points. Don't panic and rush into something you can't afford. Get yourself out of debt completely. Save up for that 20% hold down payment. Rent a little longer if you have to. Save aggressively. I love those tips.
0: Clear the debt off the plate. A girlfriend of mine was trying to pay off her stuff, and she quit buying clothes. She used to have a clothes problem. So she would just decided, if I need something new, I'm going to go to the thrift store. And that's what she did. And she ended up out of debt and so much happier.
1: If you haven't done Dave Ramsey's Financial Peace University, you should do it because it's brilliant. He talked.
0: Oh, Kev, we lost you.
1: Or has an assignment, you know. So, am I back?
0: Yeah, you're back now.
1: But Financial Peace University, Dave Ramsey. If you haven't done it, take it. Do it because every penny in your life has an assignment. And if you assignment, like you said, your friend's assignment, yep, new clothes or a $1,400 a month Escalade, that's bad assigning. That is bad. And the biggest tip he had right there was wait, rent a little longer, and save aggressively. Waiting a little longer is much better than making a bad purchase, because a bad home purchase will live with you for a long time. And it'll take a long time to make it up if you walk into a bad one.
0: Right. Well, here are money mistakes Americans make.
1: The man.
2: Then you have the biggest mistakes that Americans are making today when it comes to affordability in the economy. Share those with us, including trying to look rich instead of actually becoming rich.
1: That's a big thing for him.
3: You know, what's hilarious is I've been doing this for almost 40 years now on talk radio and coaching people with money. And it's still the same three things, isn't it? It's still...

0: Everybody, it's human nature to want to have a car that looks good to the person sitting next to you at the stoplight. That's human nature.
1: Oh, we lost Dave now, too. Kev?
0: You buy an item and no one ever saw you with that item. Would you be okay, and would you still buy that item? That'll keep you from buying a whole lot of things right there. So, and you can't finance a lifestyle and that you haven't earned and then turn around.
1: We keep cutting out, Kevin. Kev, we've lost everything now.
0: I mean, you take a car payment that's gone, a student loan that's gone, and you know, all your credit card debt is gone, and you're living on a plan. A couple can invest.
1: No, it's still cutting out. What's going on over there? Kev?
2: I'm having internet issues this morning. I don't know what's going on with this thing.
1: Yeah, we should probably we should probably backtrack that one if we can. But one of the takeaways that I heard out of that one was, would you buy something if no one knew you had it? You know, because a lot of times people buy stuff just to show off, just to look good for the neighbors or their friends. Are we on?
2: I think so. Can you hear me?
1: I can hear you, but
2: I don't know what the hell's going on with it. And so much of our world is the internet. So let's get a break in here, and I'll see if I can
1: figure it out.
2: Figure this out.
1: Maybe saw those
3: I'm
1: people
3: Kelsey,
1: at WeFest.
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2: All right, I think we're back. Yep,
1: it's working. Back. Just needed a little reboot.
2: Gotta love the interweb. It's so much of what we do is based on that. It's like it used to be satellites and you know things like that, but not anymore.
1: Yeah, times have changed.
2: Now it's all if the web glitches and it's a problem. We're about 9 away from 7 o'clock. Let's see here. I'd have to re-cue all of this now for the. I really want to hear what the.
1: Yeah, it's good. So we've got two more clips here. That one, it was pretty much cutting out on all of it. But yeah, when he's on, I definitely want to listen.
2: I was breaking up into when I was talking about the Financial Peace University thing with Dave. If you haven't taken it, and especially if you're young, and or you have a youngster and they're coming into the career world, sit down and go through that. It takes a while. I mean, it's a university. It's a course that you have to take of his, but it's
1: worth it. Yeah,
2: very worthy. Do you want to recut?
1: Do that last cut because started at 3 because we missed most of that.
2: You know what it is? It's not us. It's the Fox thing. The connection.
1: I just got
2: another fail notice. All right. Well here, let me check some text here. I don't know what's going on with this.
1: All right.
2: Sorry, apologies. We're only as good as the technology around us.
1: Yeah, we'll try it another time.
2: Let's see here. 701-271-1100. Aaron Rodgers destroyed Fauci on ESPN. I'm sure you didn't see this, Alex.
1: I did.
2: Did you see a clip of it?
1: I did see it, yeah.
2: He was on McAfee's show on ESPN. Fauci changed the lives of 7 billion people.
1: Are you cutting out again?
2: Yeah. Am I?
1: I think you might have been.
2: All right. Good for you, Aaron. But of course, the crooked liberal media still covers for Fauci a devil of a man. Yeah, there's that. Pictures of Rachel Levine. Remember, they said Democratic women, in air quotes, urge America to vote blue in the midterms to help stop Republicans' war on women. And none of these picture of any of these women, they're women. They're all men dressed up as women. Yeah, I've had enough of that whole thing. All right, 7 away from 7 o'clock, Need to Know Morning Show, 6:53. Dean Wysocki on his way in. We'll get details on a very nice-looking weekend. The Wee Festers all got in and off the highway and no problems.
1: That's good. There was no accidents with what was going on out there.
2: There, you know, and I'm sure... God forbid, if we ever do have one, that'll be the end of that.
1: Well, yeah, and we shouldn't have to have accidents, because they could take out a lot of people in that kind of situation, you know?
2: Yes, yes. I'd like to see that figured out sooner than later. Dino, perfect. Good job.
9: Yeah.
2: High five. Perfect weekend.
9: Woo! There we go. Yeah, all right.
2: Go.
9: Yeah. We have a few Cheech and Chong clouds out there this morning.
1: the high ones?
9: Yeah. But other than that, we're going to see a lot of sunshine today. And yes.
2: That one looks like a bunny, dude.
9: It does, man. Look at that. Wow.
1: Looks like my bong.
9: We've got the...
2: Pretty good, Alex.
9: We've got...
1: Thanks.
9: Outside of a few Cheech and Chong clouds out there this morning, we're going to look at a lot of sunshine this afternoon. We're in the 40s to low 50s across the area. Hey, there's 30s on the weather map out in the southwestern part of the state. 37 in Hedinger, one of the cool spots in the state in August. Oh, that's a nice...
1: 37?
9: 37 in Hedinger this morning.
1: Wow, that's a little crisp.
9: That is crisp. But we'll warm it up into the low 80s this afternoon with southwest winds at about 10 to 15. For tonight, clear skies, not as cool. Lows near 60. And tomorrow, I couldn't do it. I might change it. 89 tomorrow. I might pull the trigger and put 90 on there. But tomorrow's the hottest day of the week.
1: Mm-hmm.
9: And then a cold front comes through Thursday night. That'll trigger off a few isolated storms east of the valley. Lakes Country southward towards the cities is the best chance. So areas of WeFest, you might, about a 20% chance, get a storm tomorrow night. And then Friday, Saturday, Sunday, all 3 days. Well, Friday and Saturday, those 2 days are dry. About 80 on Friday, 85 on Saturday. And then a slightly better chance, about a 30% chance for storms comes in late in the day on Sunday. And then with highs in the low to mid 80s and then falling temperatures in the low 80s to start off next week. So the only possibility of 90 I see on the forecast would be tomorrow. So tomorrow's the hottest day of the next seven.
2: All right.
9: Yeah, because
2: I'm not going to push you for the 90.
9: No, much of next week.
1: We're over that part.
9: Much of next week, it looks like low 80s.
1: Okay, what about the rain?
9: Again, the best chance is Sunday late in the day.
1: For all of us?
9: Yeah.
2: Any amount.
9: It's again, that hit and miss junk where some areas could get quite a bit and some areas get missed out totally. That's the nature of summertime thunderstorms.
2: Yep, or it is. All right, buddy. 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You can pay your bill with your phone. It does a lot of things, including pay your bill. History lesson for August 5th, 2026. It was said 1620, the Pilgrims set sail for the New World on the Mayflower. The Mayflower left port today. That was a minute ago, right?
1: Oh, yeah.
2: It was on this date in 1858, the first transatlantic telegraph cable was completed. There you go. Income tax levied for the very first time. I don't know if we want to bring that up. Yeah, 1861. It was a whopping 3%. This should be National Bad Idea Day, you know, for that alone, right there. Let's see here. 1884, the cornerstone was laid for the Statue of Liberty. Again, the construction on that. And it was 1914, the very first traffic light went into operation. What city? Cleveland, Ohio.
1: Ah.
2: Known for that. Oh, and KDKA in Pittsburgh, 1921, the very first radio broadcast of a baseball game was heard. There you go. Happy birthday if it's your birthday. Today is Goodbye Norma Jean Day today because this is the day Marilyn Monroe passed away in 1962.
1: Oh, sad.
2: So Goodbye Norma Jean Day today. Boy, she had to... You know that her mother was basically insane?
1: Yes, I watched several movies on her, yeah.
2: Yeah, and she grew up in an orphanage, with foster parents. She got engaged to her first husband, the neighbor of a family friend, when she was 15, just so she'd have a place to live. And then
1: it
2: goes on.
1: Sad story. Tragic.
2: Yeah. Yep, she did the topless photo and took $50 for that, and then Hefner got a hold of it, and the rest was history.
1: Yeah, she had some mental issues of her own there, too.
2: Yeah, true. Let's see. Country singer Terry Clark is 58 today. She's out touring now, too. Lovely. The lovely Terry Clark. Former NBA star great Patrick Ewing is 64 today. Pat Smear of the Foo Fighters is 67.
1: Still fighting Foo Fighters guy?
2: 67? Yeah, he fought the Foo and the Foo won, apparently. And get this, Maureen McCormick, Marsha, is 70 today.
1: Oh, man, that's not possible.
2: Yep.
1: She hasn't done anything besides Brady Bunch, has she? I don't ever remember.
2: She did a few movies
1: she
2: back
1: did?
2: In the day here.
1: I never saw her.
2: She did some stuff. Yep, not much, but she did some stuff. Happy birthday, Marsha Brady. Man. Need to know morning show on the flag. We'll get a break in here for some news. See what Bridget Riedel knows on the farm and ranch. Coming up, stand by on the flag.
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10: I have mentioned this old English proverb quite a bit over the years. There is no debt so surely met as wet to dry and dry to wet. I often joke that it could be the state motto of North Dakota, as this region often goes from wet to dry and back frequently. Case in point would be the Devil's Lake Basin. June was exceptionally wet. In fact, the flooding that month attributed to millions of dollars in damage to road and other infrastructure. Devil's Lake rose approximately 1 foot. In July, much of the Devil's Lake Basin, and truth be, much of the region, recorded well below average rain. The Webster and Don Station recorded nearly 200% of average in June, but less than 10% of average in July.
4: That's the Richeson Report, your focus on the field with North Dakota State climatologist Darrell Richeson. 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
11: He just declared victory. I'm Dave Anthony, Fox News. Abdul El Sayed, the progressive Democrat running for Senate, backed by socialists in Michigan, posted on X minutes ago, "We won," though votes are still being counted after he said last night,
12: "We are not a purple state. We are a state in need of a movement."
11: Abdul El Sayed has a 1 percentage point lead over Congresswoman Haley Stevens, who remained confident last night that she'll win the primary.
13: "We are going to have to get ready and show Mike Rogers what a little stick it to him looks like.
11: Mike Rogers is the Republican running for that Michigan Senate seat, now held by a retiring Democrat. And he just told Fox if he faces El Sayed in November.
14: This is really about the heart and soul of our country. I have never seen someone so radical, so extreme, get nominated by a political party.
11: Republicans need a new candidate for a House seat in North Carolina. Congressman Chuck Edwards announced on X early this morning he's ending his reelection campaign amid sexual harassment allegations that led the House Ethics Committee to recommend Edwards be censured. President Trump is still giving talks a chance to work out a nuclear deal with Iran and reopen the Strait of Hormuz to oil and other shipping, telling Fox.
15: The only thing that matters is action, and they want to make a deal. We'll see what happens. If they don't make a deal, it's going to be too bad.
11: Warning Iran, the U.S. will hit them again very hard. The president said that in an interview at his California golf club near Los Angeles, where a few days ago a man was arrested.
16: Investigators say they found hollow point ammunition in his pocket and a gun in his car. Now, this all happened Sunday afternoon when plainclothes federal agents alerted the Los Angeles Sheriff's Office after spotting someone walking on the golf course grounds. They believed the suspect was taking photographs and videos and appeared to monitor security.
11: That's Fox's Natalie Chuck. That suspect facing numerous felony charges. And President Trump, he spent the night in Las Vegas, where later today he'll give a speech on the economy. America's listening to Fox News.
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11: Another legal battle is brewing over congressional redistricting in another state, this time Maryland, where Republicans may file a lawsuit as soon as today to challenge what state lawmakers approved. A ballot question this fall to let voters decide on redistricting.
20: With a yes vote on the question November 3rd, lawmakers could move to create newly redrawn maps for the 2028 election cycle. Maryland has 8 House seats. 7 are held by Democrats, the party that controls Maryland's legislature. Both chambers had to have 3/5 support to add the question. While Maryland has been slower than other states in efforts to redistrict, Democratic Governor Wes Moore said in a statement he doesn't want to be caught flat-footed while Republican legislatures add seats. Nationwide, 8 states have changed maps to help Republicans, while 2 give Democrats an edge in districts. Grinnell Scott, Fox News.
11: The CDC continues to investigate that nasty cyclosporiasis outbreak in many states, giving people a horrible case of diarrhea and other ailments. Michigan's had the most cases, more than 11,000. 2 people have died there. There's a salmonella scare in Minnesota.
21: Forget the sound of guacamole causing extra. Watch out for the jalapenos, which may be connected to a salmonella outbreak. Chipotle Mexican Grill says they've replaced them with product from different growers. The Minnesota Department of Health confirmed that it was investigating a salmonella outbreak between mid-June and mid-July tied to several Mexican-style quick-service restaurants with jalapenos as the suspected source. In a statement, the restaurant chain said the peppers were pulled out of an abundance of caution but did not specify which locations this happened at. John Saucier, Fox News.
11: On Wall Street, the Dow could hit a new all-time high again. Stock futures are rising the day after the Dow's 907-point surge, closing over 54,000 for the first time. The S&P 500 also had a record high close. I'm Dave Anthony, and this is Fox News.
22: 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Park Christian School in Moorhead.
23: Attention drivers, starting Thursday, 11th Avenue South, closing on the west side of 43rd Street South. Temporary closure, part of the 45th Street South concrete pavement repair project, where crews will replace the pavement and have 14 days to reopen the avenue. Slow down for construction workers. City of Fargo moving transit transfers and municipal corridor operations out of the Ground Transportation Center. That's due to structural concerns. Services will temporarily relocate to city-owned property on 4th Street. City Administrator Michael Redlinger says keeping operations downtown remains the priority.
0: We just need to keep the communication lines open so that when that time is right and we have that spot identified, we are very, very clearly getting in front of them so that they know where to go.
23: The city says initial move costs are covered under the 2026 budget. Governor Armstrong calling the legislature in his special session next month to battle what he calls a public health emergency. He issued an order Monday banning all kratom products and wants state lawmakers to pass a law making sure the substance remains illegal in North Dakota. Kratom, a substance that comes from trees in Asia that can be synthesized into highly potent forms and put into products that are sold at convenience stores and smoke shops. It's often sold as an energy booster or as an alternative to fentanyl and heroin. But emergency room doctors say kratom is just as dangerous and has been linked to several overdoses and deaths. From the Flag Family Newsroom, I'm Jim Miller.
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0: is hump day.
1: It is indeed.
0: Kevin and Alex, about 7:10. Happy Wednesday. If you got to work this weekend, hump day means nothing. It's just the middle of the week. But if you are, whatever you're doing, we festing, had the weekend off, happy hump day. The weather's cooperating, whatever your plans are.
1: Definitely is. Not as hot and miserable as it has been. We are having a cool morning. We're at 54, and I'm enjoying that. 82 is where we're going for the high today. Lots of sunshine through Saturday. Tomorrow, 89 Friday, cooling down to 80 Saturday, 85. And our next chance of rain is on Sunday. 30% chance there and 85. So that's what she's looking like. Nice and dry until Sunday.
0: Boom. I mean, yeah. Delivering. Delivering on the weekends, no doubt about it. Let's see here. 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They have got some 0% money right now for 48 months. They've got some cash rebates on select models, too, going. 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Tell them we said hey, and they'd love to earn your business. Okay. It's trying to solve our internet issues here. I think we got to figure it out, too.
1: Oh, good.
0: Do some rebooting.
1: That would be good.
0: Good morning, gang. I see Keith Ellison is investigating Mike Lindell for possible state charity law violations. I guess no Somali fraud to investigate. These Minnesota Democrat powers in charge. Yeah.
1: Yeah. We're going to go after a businessman who is employing people. Sure.
0: Yeah. Keith Ellison. Oh, my God. That's... Can we throw him out with the bathwater, too, please?
1: Wouldn't that be great?
0: In one somehow, some way, that would be so great. All right. Coming up on 12 after 7, let's get with Bridget Riedel, see what's going on in the farm and the ranch world. Welcome back, buddy. How was your day off yesterday? Well, not really a day off. A day without us. But how was it?
1: A day without us isn't a day,
0: is it? I know.
1: You were right.
0: I know.
2: No, it was good. I was in Sioux Falls. I was with the South Dakota Corn Boards, so that would be both growers and the council, and did media training with them, which was a lot of fun. It's great to visit with those folks, help them boost some of their confidence, especially if they're new to those positions when it comes to talking, whether it's television, radio, even some of the social media that they might do. So that was well worth the trip, and thanks to South Dakota Corn for inviting me down to be a part of that event. So here are some unique thoughts. We talk so much about wearables on people. Yeah, got mm-hmm. your little iWatch or whatever it's called, your fitness trackers mm-hmm. on and on. What if you put them on a plant?
0: Okay.
1: Is that
0: an option, or what's the deal there?
2: Well, it Alex is on the right track. It's like if they're sick or not, and it is indeed an option, Kevin. Researchers at Tufts University have found plant wearables, tiny tattoo-like sensors that can stick to the leaves, or a stretchable band that would attach to stems. So these self-powered sensors create a battery-free, multimodal system that could be plant monitoring. There is such a thing that when the plant is going through its regular growing system, if the wearable was attached to the underside of its leaf, it would monitor temperature and humidity right at the leaf surface. And that's called vapor pressure deficit. So essentially, how strongly the air is trying to pull water back out of the plant. And that can help you make decisions, whether it's irrigation, if you need stress mitigation products, etc. Now, the stem band would track those tiny changes in the stem thickness. Is it growing steadily, slowing, or even reversing under stress at this point in time? You could tell all of those items, use that data in order to make management decisions. And the leaf sensor on the underside, it's like a little thin wearable tattoo, whereas the band on the stem is actually called kirigami. It's the Japanese art of paper cutting, and it's basically using three-dimensional designs so that it allows the band to stretch, twist, and redistribute strain. So even when there's wind or mechanical disturbance, the band isn't disturbed. So Here's the thing that this brings to mind for me.
0: I think the size of the brains and the people that come up with this stuff.
2: Well, but we have so much data. What do we do with it all? It's almost overwhelming. If you can feel your plant growing because it's wearing its own iWatch, is that really useful data? I like the fact that they're thinking about it, but what are we going to do with it?
0: Well, time will tell, I suppose. But
1: It'd be like, hey, I could use some fertilizer now. Water me, you know, stuff like that.
2: And in fact,
0: pretty soon the plants will be talking to you like that fish on the wall in your.
1: Yeah, right.
0: Hey, water me, will ya?
2: In a way, they do, because there are now, through satellite and through some of the breeding techniques, plants often emit that we don't notice, but they often emit a different light when they are under stress from disease. And if a satellite can read that, the plant can actually tell you, I'm in trouble, I need fungicide. Like a kid with an ear infection needs an antibiotic, right? So these are some of the things we're actually looking at in plant health overall. There's a whole different way to use plants, though. And there are researchers at an Asian university that are looking at pumpkin peel, and they want to synthesize it as a nanomaterial for food packaging. You know, think about going to the grocery store and you buy, sometimes your fresh vegetables aren't always just on the shelf. In some cases, they might be packaged up underneath plastic on one of the foam trays. And there's no doubt that the plastic, there's an environmental cost to that, right? We're still using petroleum products. It's not always as easy to use. Folks are looking for different methods. Well, it's also estimated that about 40% of harvested fruits and vegetables never even get to the consumer. They're damaged in transit. They get old. Improper packaging causes the loss. But if they're able to synthesize the pumpkin peel into a nanomaterial, and they've done it through grinding it up, baking it out, taking the moisture out of it, and then packaging things like cherry tomatoes, which are highly perishable, and the results of unpackaged or conventional packaged really show that the microbial growth has slowed and prevents the waste by using this new potential pumpkin peel plastic. Gonna have to say that.
1: Well, they found a lot of plastics in our bodies, in our brains, in our bloodstream, everything. Yeah. Our bodies are full of this stuff now because there's plastic in everything. Mm-hmm. So it's good to get away from it.
2: And if we're using pumpkin, maybe it's good for your
1: skin.
2: That's
1: better.
2: Who knows?
1: It is.
2: So these are just some of the things that people are working on. Like Kevin said, they're the big brains that are out there. How will they come to fruition? How soon will we see them? Well, it's not next week, but the discussion continues. And if you have an interest in those, you might want to follow up on some of them and see what else they may bring to the market. And if you have questions about any of them, I'm always happy to answer. You can reach me, ag@flagfamily.com. We'll walk through what the questions might be and how we can help them out. Just let me know.
0: All right. Awesome. Learn something new every day from you, my friend. I'll tell you that.
1: Yeah, I like that idea.
0: Yeah.
2: Have a great rest of the day. We'll see where these stories lead.
0: And you wonder what you could do with that stuff for your garden even. You know, it's like if you had a little, every plant had a little something on a leaf, and you check your app and whatever, and we got to go garden. The plant's telling me I have to garden.
1: I can usually tell, though. I'm like, you're getting kind of wilted. I better get the water hose out.
0: Yeah. I'm just saying, how cool would it be if there was some device that just showed you, like, crazy. The brains on that? Man, how do you do that? Where would you start? Like, the leaf can talk to a thing? Okay. Wow. Coming up on 7:19, Need to Know Morning Show on the Flag. Couple of texts here, 701-271-1100. Don Kinsler later on about 8:10. Brian Kroc coming up about 7:35. This market is just unbelievable.
1: Gangbusters.
0: The market. Over 54K now. Closed up almost 1,000 points yesterday. Man. Kevin, I hear you say Keith Ellison makes me throw up in my mouth a little bit. Mm-hmm. Please refrain. Yeah. Sorry. Yeah, the governor of Minnesota gives me the same reaction, too. But yeah, isn't that something, investigating Mike Lindell for some charity violation of some whatever? But let's let all the Somali fraudsters out of
1: prison.
0: Yeah, that's
1: fine. Nothing to see here.
0: And they're all getting like a slap on the wrist. None of them are doing any, there are a few of them are doing serious time, but how many thousands are still running around doing this grift in Minnesota and other states? Unbelievable. Okay, let's see here. Have you guys noticed all the flags from other countries that are flying all over the place. Flying a flag from another country is fine as long as the American flag flies above it. That's what I'd rather not... it's on flag etiquette. Oh, yeah, the Somali flag in Minnesota was just... They were just some big gathering, and they had that was the only flag that was flying. Like, you're in America.
1: Yeah, act like
0: what?
1: It.
0: And please tell me all the great things about Somalia. Please tell me all the wonderful things and why we should go. Should we vacation there maybe?
1: And
0: Alex,
1: if it's
0: year?
1: So nice, why did you move here?
0: Right.
1: Just to fraud us over?
0: Yeah. And why do we have to put up with that flag that looks like the Somalian flag in Minnesota that no one voted for? Boy, the Tards arguing about that one is amazing. There was apparently like a 13-person panel that was put together to
1: of Somalians
0: or whatever. Yeah, come up with this design that nobody voted for, and then it turns out that one of the 13 didn't even show up to vote. So a dozen people in St. Paul decided that we were going to change the flag and that it was somehow racist or whatever. But yeah, so here we are, and then no one's. There's a ton of cities that aren't even that won't acknowledge it and aren't flying it. So, but you see all the libs online. Well, it's the flag whether you like it or not. No, it's not. It's not my flag. Not my president during Biden. Not anything I wanted or voted for. And if it's so good, why didn't you put it up for a vote?
1: Mm.
0: You know, that flag was everybody wanted that, and it was so racist and it was so bad. Why didn't you put it up for a vote? It's like changing all the names of all the teams because somehow the native community is upset about that. No, they're really not. No, they kind of, in like the Fighting Sioux especially, the members of the Lakota Sioux, no one really in any number had a problem with the Fighting Sioux.
1: Nope, nobody.
0: Nope, didn't have a problem with the logo, didn't have a problem with the name, didn't have a problem with anything.
1: They not of the Sioux more, even.
0: More of a tribute than it was
1: exactly.
0: Than anything else.
1: Exactly. It was a beautiful logo.
0: All right. 701-271-1100. Something I wanted to drop in on you. We're going to celebrate our teachers. We're going to do that before you head back to school and start teaching. We're going to buy lunch. We've done this before. It's teacher appreciation coming up. And we're doing a little picnic. Okay. If you're a teacher, a school staff member, join us at the Flag Studios in the parking lot next Wednesday, a week from today, 11 to 1. Enjoy lunch on us. We'll have a variety of different food trucks and prizes. I think the hot dog dude's going to be there. Bomb dogs. It's the annual teacher appreciation picnic that we do. So you're invited to attend. Love to have you, teachers and staff. And got to thank Glass Doctor Otto. Call the Glass Doctor. Love those ads.
1: I know.
0: Hit it, gag. I love Cabin as kid. Glass Doctor Otto in Moorhead. 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So mark your calendar a week from today, 11 to 1. Parking lot, lunch for teachers and those heading back to school. We're already talking about that. Can't even believe it.
1: I can believe it. It goes fast.
0: Yeah, the young, they're already, they're gearing up for his final semester at NDSU, too. I think that's next week already. So there's that. All right, keep those all coming. studio@flagfamily.com on the email. Oh, I just got an email, too. Kendall Qualls will be joining us Friday as the primary creeps up in Minnesota. The primary is coming up on Tuesday, and they're putting the final push on between him, Damoth, and Mike Lindell. I don't know what to think. I know that they're all pretty solid candidates. You know, I like them all. My pick to get in there is
1: anybody but Amy, right?
0: Yeah, I love Mike Lindell. Anybody but Amy, exactly. Mike's a great guy. I'm sure Lisa Damoth is a wonderful gal. We've got a great bench, but I think that Kendall and Brian are the two guys that'll get in there, outsiders, successful businessmen, that will turn this thing around. I'd like nothing against Lisa Damoth or against Mike. I want a Army officer. I want a military guy that knows how to get a mission done. Okay, you have missions, parameters, set them, accomplish them, next mission. That's the guy I want in St. Paul and the team I want in St. Paul. And again, will he be able to get anything done if he does win down there?
1: Yeah, there's that, too.
0: Yeah, kind of like the situation Trump's in. All right, well, Dino's here leading off. I'll get the sports page covered for you. Big Game James is out the rest of the week. We got a business report at the bottom of the hour, Jim Miller Newsroom, and Brian Kroc coming up. Dino, you're not going to go 90 tomorrow, huh?
3: I might change it later today.
0: Okay, you don't have to. I'm
1: we don't.
0: It.
1: We don't. Need
3: don't bully
1: 90.
3: Me. Don't bully me into 90.
0: Just asking.
3: Now it's good. Tomorrow will be the hottest day of the next week to 10 days. So if you're a fan of the summer heat, tomorrow the whole forecast looks really really nice, especially for WeFest goers. Man, I mean, you're not going to be boiling like we have in previous years. So that's good news there. This morning, we've got a few Cheech and Chong clouds out there this morning, but those will move eastward, and we'll see a lot of sunshine through the afternoon. We're currently in the 50s. We'll warm up into the low 80s with southwest winds, about 10 to 15. Clear skies, not as cool tonight. Lows near 60. And for Thursday, sunny, and it will be hot. A little breezy out of the southwest, about 10 to 25, and highs close to 90. Then a cold front hits tomorrow night. That will bring an isolated storm or two lakes country southward towards the cities. It's only about a 20% chance, so most areas aren't going to get squat. And then cooler for Friday, highs around 80, and then we're in the mid-80s over the weekend with another chance, a slightly better chance for showers and storms on Sunday evening into Sunday night. Again, we'll see how that unfolds. That's a few days away. And then cooler low 80s to start off next week. So no 90s outside of maybe tomorrow. We're a little closer to normal. Normal highs this time of the year are right around 80 degrees, so we're a little closer to that.
1: That's good.
0: Did you guys get a chill walking out this morning?
3: I loved it. No.
0: I did a little bit. I was like, oh, man, because it was cool in the house.
3: You think it was cool? Yeah. 30, cool spot in the state this morning, 37 in Hedinger.
1: That's cool.
3: 37.
1: Wow.
3: Not far. Hope dropped to 40, so that wasn't far behind closer to home here. So it felt like fall this morning.
1: It has, yeah.
3: It was a nice change, but now some nice weather for the upcoming weekend. So get out again. Another nice summer weekend. We've been stringing these together.
1: Yeah. What are we up to? About 8 or 9 now.
3: Yeah. We've been lucky for outside of obviously the need for rain, and I just don't see a lot of that changing.
1: Which is too bad.
3: I know.
1: What are you gonna do?
3: Yep.
1: We'll enjoy the heat.
0: October, we drop the new LRC. That'll give us an idea on winter snowfall and things like that.
3: Yeah, well, and that's part, again, the LRC is a big piece of the atmospheric puzzle. The other big piece is this super El Nino that we're dealing with. That will weaken a little bit as we head towards winter, but the majority of El Nino winters here in the northern plains are warmer than normal and below normal snowfall. So that is more than likely going to be the case, but again, we'll have to wait until the LRC drops, right. the new cycle drops. But right now, that's what it's leaning towards, is a warmer than normal winter and less snowfall than normal. Not good news.
1: Yeah.
3: Yeah. Let's hope that changes. Let's hope it changes.
0: Fingers crossed.
1: I'd rather have it in the rain than snow, though.
3: Well, of course. Of course. I think most people would.
1: Yep.
0: 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And anything with your jaw or TMJ, tinnitus, all of that. And boy, the patient experience there, they have heated blankets. Enough to say there. Heated blankets.
1: Nice. Heated blankets. It's cold in there with the AC on.
0: Nice and comfy. Mm-hmm. 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Not much going on the sports page. Twins, Red Hawks. The Twins dropped their series opener with KC 8-2, the final there. First pitch on game 2, 6:40 tonight. Full game coverage on Twins TV. You've got the Twins TV. And the Red Hawks fell short. The Canaries in Sioux Falls 4-3 in that opener. They'll go again tonight at 6:35 for the second game of the series. Just a couple of other notes. The 2026 Intermediate Little League Baseball World Series is going on in Livermore, California, where Fargo is the Central Region rep. They will play at 9 o'clock our time tonight, 7 o'clock in Livermore, against Livermore. So go Fargo.
1: That's exciting. Good for them.
0: Intermediate, though. I had never heard of the Intermediate Little League World Series. And just one other note. The Minnesota State High School League is going to push back both the girls' and boys' state basketball tournaments 1 week next year due to the venue availability. Williams Arena won't be available, and neither will a Target Center. Both are hosting different things. Target Center's got the first and second round of the NCAA men's tournament next year, March 18th to the 21st. So the girls' tournament will now schedule for 24th to the 27th of March next year, and the boys will be March 31st to April 3rd. And that's the way that'll break out. That's all I got for you. Need to know morning show on the flag. Check the sports page. We will get a business report in here. Jim Miller's got some headlines. And then we'll talk about this market with Brian Kronk. It's on fire.
1: It is.
0: Coming up, Need to Know Morning Show on the flag. Let's see how our money's doing here.
4: I'm Charles Payne, and this is the Fox Business Report.
5: Walt Disney is making more from its theme parks and cruise lines, and the huge box office performance of Toy Story 5 helped to push Disney's earnings higher. The movie passed $1 billion in global box office sales since its June 19th release. Disney shares are up 3%. Uber Technologies reported a stronger-than-expected profit. Though Wall Street was expecting more revenue from the ride company and the stock is lower, Uber is seeing more growth in its delivery business, and it's adding more active users. SpaceX shares are slumping, down 11%. The space and satellite internet company reported record sales, but investors are concerned about its massive spending on its artificial intelligence buildup. Crude oil prices have moved slightly higher this morning. Brent crude at $80 a barrel. That's your Fox Business Report. I'm Ginny Coselda. Invested in you.
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9: Fargo City Commission setting a special election and approving a preliminary budget for next year. Commissioners voted to hold an October 6 election, asking voters whether to adopt a ward-based form of government with six wards and an at-large elected mayor. Commission also approved a $147.5 million preliminary general fund budget, about 5% larger than the current budget. City of West Fargo is getting a major vote of financial confidence. Moody's Ratings has assigned West Fargo an AA3 credit rating, signaling high financial health and very low credit risk. Moody's noted the 3 designation reflects the city's solid ability to repay short-term obligations. In a statement, Moody's praised West Fargo's strong, growing economic base and its position within a thriving metro area. North Dakota Department of Commerce awarding $1 million in base enhancement grants to support the state's military installations. Funding includes $600,000 for Minot Air Force Base operations and Sentinel-related preparations, $250,000 for strategic initiatives at Grand Forks Air Force Base, and $150,000 for Fargo's Air National Guard mission and family programming. Governor Armstrong says those investments strengthen local partnerships as well as installation readiness. The funded projects will run through June of 2027. From the Flag Family Newsroom, I'm Jim Miller.
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0: at 7:35, Need to Know Morning Show, or coming up, I'm sorry, at 7:37, we're a little late here, Brian Kronk, Money Man. Sorry, B, I'm dealing with about eight things going on here. By the way, don't call, that wasn't the cue to call for the gridiron giveaway thing, that was just the promo. Okay, don't call now.
1: People getting right, excited.
0: Don't call now, everybody's getting excited, that was just the promo for it. Boy, I've been waiting to talk to you, man.
2: Right on. Gosh, things are happening.
0: All day yesterday was crazy. Where do you want to start with this?
2: Well, I don't know. What's on your mind? I tell you what, this market is...
0: $54,000 the Dow is on my mind.
2: The Dow, all-time high, leading the market. The Dow never leads. We're up like 24% on the Dow for the year. Incredible. You know, and you look at a day like yesterday where we were up, you know, 1,000 points throughout the day. You know, 1,000 points, people go, wow, it's 1,000. Keep in mind, it's big numbers right now, so 1,000 points isn't what 1,000... You know, we have point inflation, too, right? 1,000 points doesn't get you what it used to. That's still 2%. So you could put money in a CD at the bank, and it would take you a whole year to earn that. We did it in a day.
1: Crazy.
2: That's kind of what we're talking about. And the S&P is not far behind. You know, it's up something like 21.5% for the year. The NASDAQ is. And, oh, weren't we just in a correction? Talk about turning on a dime. We had started to sell off certain parts of the economy, and we did. You know, these tech stocks came way down. These AI-related tech stocks came down 20, 30, 40. Some are off over 50%, and yet the market is still able to make new highs. That is a sign of huge strength in our economy. We're right in the middle of earnings season, and guess what? Those earnings are fantastic.
1: Everything's coming up roses.
0: The way it's been going, though, I mean, like today we could see a 1,000-point drop.
2: Well, that's true. Be careful.
0: So, I mean, how do you weather that?
2: So that's what I've been telling people. It is a very dangerous time in the market right now because the market is fickle and it's reacting with such force in both directions. So when we're up 1,000 points, don't get me wrong, that is volatility. And so we often talk to people about, you know, be careful, the market is getting more volatile. And they always think that just means downside. But no, volatile is the spring has gotten bigger and springier, and it's moving in both directions. And so, yeah, we can be 1,000 points up in one day, or we can be 1,000 points down, depending upon the news headlines. We just got right back to the highs on all the major indices, which is great. So does that mean we break through those highs and into new ground and continue higher? Or is that the top of a new trading range and we're going to do just what you said and head back down to the bottom of that trading range? I can paint a scenario for both of those. I could see us breaking out and we start to head higher and we're in a new leg of this bull market and we continue up from there. Or I could see this being a trading range. We sit around these tops a little bit and then we go back down and there's a really solid bottom, you know, probably about 7% below where we're at right now, and that we're stuck there. And the one thing that we know is historically, the 3 months before we have a midterm election, the market does nothing. And so that kind of makes the case for the trading range, but we'll have to see what happens. We don't guess. We just make sure that we're informed and we know what to watch for. That's what we're doing.
1: Well, Trump could put the hammer down on Iran, you know, today, tomorrow, or any time, and that would totally affect things, too.
2: I know. He's already said it's their fourth to the last warning.
1: I know. It is the final last warning. So,
2: it's,
1: I mean,
2: like
1: this,
2: the Rolling Stones reunion tour or something. So, yeah, I don't know what's going on with Trump. This is not, he's getting bad advice again. But that's also reeling in the markets, mm-hmm. right? So you've got this strong economy, but then every time he does something, you've got war problems that affect the market, and then you've got oil going just flip-floppity, and so that goes back up, and of course that puts the chokehold on everything. So you're absolutely right, Alex. The next headline or words out of Trump's mouth

0: hey, we're not going to get involved anymore. We're going to back off. You guys can try to guess what we're doing, but our goal is to fight inflation because that is our number one mandate. And so we're holding pat. And so the bond market is freaking out a little bit and it's going kind of different directions. Long interest rates are going up a little bit, but basically the Fed has backed out of the picture. And I think that's helping us as well.
1: We played some clips in the first hour on Alex's TiVo with Dave Ramsey.
0: Yeah.
1: And Sandra Smith made a point to him and said, even though the market's booming, the economy's booming, we're seeing $19+ trillion coming back into American manufacturing and stuff that Trump signed deals on. But yet people still aren't, they're not happy. They view the economy as not good. So, what Dave Ramsey brought up was probably the biggest problem is the debt that people are carrying, credit cards, cars, driving
2: what's
1: cars.
2: What's in your wallet?
1: What's in your wallet thing? I wanted to get your take on that about, you know, obviously things are going well. You're giddy most of the last few weeks you've come in here.
0: Giddy meter is off the charts.
1: When the financial guy's giddy, you'd think everybody else would be good, but the sentiment seems to be that we're not as happy about the economy as we maybe should be.
0: Yeah, I think that's spreading a little bit now. We're starting to see more and more happiness, and you can see that because a lot of the consumer discretionary stocks, those are the things that we buy that we don't necessarily need.
1: Starbucks, so, whatever.
0: Exactly,
1: yeah.
0: Disney World, you name it. Those are starting to improve, and so that's a sign that more consumers are spending money. Now, are they spending their money or are they spending somebody else's money through a credit card? That's a big thing, and I agree with what he's saying about debt. More and more people are carrying debt than they were just a few years ago, and that debt is basically enslaving them. So I always say debt is bad, debt is slavery.
2: Yeah.
0: So when people come in and they meet with us for the first time, and then even periodically we remind them, we go through what we call our financial philosophy or our philosophy of investing and building wealth, and it starts with a foundation. A key part of that foundation is paying off debt, and that is why you can't get wealthy and be in debt at the same time. It's just not possible. And so what we really want to have people do is not become slaves to their debt. And that's really what it is. You know, slavery is not dead in this country. It's all around us. You have a whole lot of people that are doing exactly what somebody else told them to because they owe so much money to that somebody else.
2: Well, and
0: that's another form of slavery.
2: Dave Ramsey, too, is making the point. People want to look rich, you know,
0: right.
2: So they get in debt. And these interest rates, they're at around 21%. So it's just stupid.
0: Yep. And you think about it, when you're living that way, you might look rich on the outside, but you don't feel rich. You feel this heavy burden over you. And so if people would just live a simpler life, live within their means, they could also then put money away for their future. And guess what? They'd have peace inside of them. They'd feel so much better. Well, that really is the key.
2: And these Trump accounts are giving a new generation a foothold in the markets early. That's going to make a huge difference down the road.
0: Just had a client in yesterday. We're going through their plan. They also get to retire 2 years early. They're not sure if they want to, but we talked about they have the work optional lifestyle right now, so they get to pick and choose whether they want to go forward or not. And oh, what are they doing? They're funding Trump accounts for all of their grandchildren.
2: Awesome.
0: It is so cool.
1: That's amazing. Well, we'll see. We'll chat again next week. It's going to be an interesting week to see what happens. But
0: right on.
2: Always is.
1: I think there's a lot of sunshine here.
0: I like the sunshine.
1: Hey, I like the sunshine too, brother.
0: Thanks for having me. I appreciate it. We'll see you guys next week.
1: You bet. Brian Kronk, CollinsandKronk.com. 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That's the big takeaway I have since starting to work with Brian a few years ago is that you never have to wonder. You never have to guess. You will know where you're at. You will know what's going on. They're very proactive. In fact, Ryan, I love the guy, but man, that guy, he's on it. And I love him for it. Sometimes I don't have the time to talk to them. They are the best. CollinsandKronk.com, 701-235-0119. 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
5: To know morning show on the flag. No, we have not played the gridiron giveaway sounder yet, so it is still in play before 9 o'clock for that thing to play. Be the right numbered caller and you're into the party on the 14th of September, which is at Kingpin's, and somebody's going to Vegas on us, Air Hotel and two VIPs for the game against the Running Rebels of UNLV against NDSU. That'll be no fun at all. Long weekend in Vegas.
6: Yeah.
5: There you go.
6: That could be fun, huh?
5: Do that before we get out of here. Also, let's see here. Oh, my phone's going off and all kinds of stuff. Oh, friends out at WeFest. Beautiful. Oh, yep. Thank your weather guy. They're doing some setup out there. Friend of mine. The Ellingson folks have a tent there. Ellingson Drainage, and they have a big... Sure. Big contingency there, and they have a Jeff, one of their main guys, Jeff Auden, is a musician, and so they have a stage at the Ellingson tent in the VIP camping area in their big tent, and on this, I mean, it's like the best of the best entertainment from around. Like Matt Ockery's going to be there, I think, Friday night in the tent. So they have. I'll just give a shout out to Ellingson. Those guys have the party in the campgrounds. That and the, what is it, the Blue Sky Cowboys or whatever. You should see this setup too, Alex.
6: Blue Sky Cowboys? Is that
5: a
6: band?
5: Blue Sky, I think they're the Blue Sky Cowboys. Or what? No, it's like a group of people.
6: And
5: they have this,
6: okay.
5: They have this massive blue tarp that they put up in Northwoods in the campground.
6: Okay.
5: I've only seen pictures. I've never been up there, but it's quite the party up there. They have the foam thing going on, like in the foam where they put the all kinds of foam out. And yeah, it's next level. Few of those campsites. Dino's on his way, and we'll get a three degree guarantee. Get the third degree on the 3 degree guarantee. Yeah,
6: that works.
5: Give him the third degree. 3 degree guarantee is brought to you by the team at Labor Masters, labormasters.net, or 701-566-8755, and they will get you work, and they'll pay you the same day, and they will get you workers, and they guarantee the work. whatever you need from your house to your warehouse at Labor Masters. Couple of texts here before we get to that. Just blew up here. Did I hear that Mike Lindell is a registered voter in Texas? If so, how is he running for office in Minnesota? Don't you have to be a resident? Is that voter fraud? And I don't believe he's a registered voter in Texas.
6: I've not heard that.
5: And I don't think that precludes you from running for office in another state. I don't think so. But I could check on that. We can ask him. I think he's going to be on yet this week on What's on Your Mind. Let's see here. Oh, this is a... I'll never forget this epic thread. And it was, I don't know if this actually happened, but it's Bernie Sanders leads off with healthcare is a human right. And someone else says, so is gun ownership. And so no one tries to take your guns, boomer. I'm not worried about people taking my guns. I want the government to pay for my guns. It's the right to be able to own a gun if you want it. It's not the right to be given a gun. Oh, that's how it works. Yeah. You lost me at Bernie. Just saying, Bernie. Kevin and Alex, they said this freak has a good chance of winning in Wisconsin. Oh, have you seen the Francesca Hong? Have you seen this woman?
6: Oh, yeah. Is that the Starbucks gal?
5: She's going to cancel. She wants to cancel Thanksgiving.
6: Yeah, I think she's like a barista or something.
5: Yeah, she was a chef, a sous chef and a chef, and now she's going to, now she should be in Congress, apparently, in the Senate.
6: Yeah.
5: Yeah. Newsmax made a post. No thanks. Wisconsin Democratic Socialist Francesca Hong defended her past call to cancel Thanksgiving, saying the holiday remains a time that's incredibly painful for many people in our communities. We played that clip yesterday on What's on Your Mind. What pain are we talking about? When they say incredibly painful, Thanksgiving is incredibly painful for many people in our communities. What's the pain factor?
6: It's like my favorite holiday because you just eat.
5: My gut hurts because I'm in pain there.
6: Or maybe the Vikings lost. I mean, that could cause some pain and a lot
5: of... That could be if they play.
6: That's very painful, but we all should be used to it.
5: If you know someone or you are someone that Thanksgiving is a terrible time for you, I'd like to know where you are and why it is, and I'll do what I can to help you. We'll get you some turkey or whatever we got to do. But yeah, thanks for that. She's a special piece of work, she is. One more here. Ask Brian how the 38% of Americans who can't afford stock benefits from these record highs. Okay. 38% of Americans who can't afford stocks? You can afford stocks. You don't need... If you have zero money, then you probably can't afford to get in the stock market. But you can get in the stock market with very little money. There's penny stocks. It's all kinds of... So, you know, you're not...
6: Well, and look at the Dave Ramsey theory, too. Your feelings are not facts. What does your payments look like? Are you living high off the hog and you really shouldn't be? Yep. Are you living from charge card to charge card? Are you driving a vehicle you can't afford?
5: Bingo. Like Texter says, Dave Ramsey says, many people buy things they don't need, can't afford, and only try to impress people that they shouldn't want to impress. Many
6: exactly.
5: of whom they don't even like.
6: Right.
5: Yeah, so don't do that. Don't be that person. All right, 3-degree guarantee. How'd it go yesterday?
7: We're streaking, baby. We are streaking. We hit. We forecasted 75. We hit 76 yesterday. And today we're going to go 82. A little bit warmer than yesterday, but still very pleasant out there. With a southwest wind about 10 to 15, gusting up to 20 at times. And then clear skies, not as cool tonight, down to 60. And tomorrow, the hottest day out of the next week to 10. With highs close to 90, I went 89. And then a cool front will bring cooler weather in for the end of the week. So again, today's 3-degree guarantee, a very pleasant 82.
6: I like it.
7: Not bad. Again, after that hot July we had, we're starting off the month of August on a cooler note, but temperature's still above normal for this time of the year. So just not as hot. And again, I see this same pattern with the near normal temperatures right around 80, low 80s, continuing for the next 10 days. And then the heat dome will return as we head into
6: the heat dome.
7: As we head into mid-month. That's right. When the heat will return on a more consistent basis.
5: All right. I like all of it.
7: Yep.
5: It's all good.
7: A little break. A little
5: more
7: break.
5: Rain would be good, though. But yeah.
7: That's the thing we don't see. Out of the next 10 days, guys, I'm not seeing much more than a quarter inch here.
5: Yeah.
7: And again, you get those thunderstorms. If we do get those thunderstorms, you know, that could change from one location to another. But in general, over most of the area, I'm not seeing much more than a quarter inch.
6: Not good.
7: I know. Not good news at all.
5: What are you going to do? Do you know that we're talking about Thanksgiving, 18% of us who have hosted Thanksgiving dinner have regretted doing it later? Maybe that's the thing.
7: Really?
6: Because of all the weight you gain?
7: No, you're inviting the wrong people over. That's the
5: right,
7: problem.
5: Right, exactly. So I hate it because of the relatives.
6: That would do it, right?
5: There's something there, maybe. Other than that, I don't know. But let's get into what's going on in Weird Town.
6: Well, did you see this? I guess last night, Perez Hilton, he live streamed himself cutting his body. So he live streamed this on TikTok, and his body was covered in blood, repeatedly saying he wanted to die. And TikTok finally removed the broadcast, and they sent help over to his house, and he was taken by ambulance from his home. Crazy.
5: Chris, I don't know. I mean, I know who he is. I don't.
6: Yeah, he's.
5: He does,
6: I don't know if he's like an influencer or whatever. He's a
5: all
6: celebrity.
5: About the Hollywood, but got to be a that's a publicity stunt. I'm sorry.
6: I don't know. Sounds pretty serious. If you're getting hauled out by the ambulance,
5: I guess.
6: Christina Applegate is happy to be home after 4 months in the hospital. She's got MS. The poor thing. She is not doing good, but I'm glad she's home now. She's got a book out, too. I wouldn't mind reading that. Bruce Springsteen's wife, Patty's blood cancer's in remission. He's been pretty happy about that. She's been battling that for 8 years. And if you're a fan of Spider-Man series, Mary Inglewood Rivera, who appeared as Ned's grandmother, died at the age of 82. And those are my headlines, entertaining or not, you decide.
5: Man, Christina Applegate, 4 months.
6: Poor thing.
5: In the hospital. That would suck.
6: She's so gorgeous.
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9: We've heard the phrase knee high by the 4th of July, but where did it come from? In the early days of American agriculture, corn was one of the primary crops cultivated by farmers. The growing season for corn is relatively long, at about 3 to 4 months. And back then, planting typically began in later spring, with farmers watching the weather very closely to avoid late frost that could damage young seedlings. By early July, the height of the corn plants was a crucial indicator on whether or not the crop was developing as expected. But as we've seen better farming techniques, hybrids, and the ability to plant earlier in the season, we have easily surpassed knee-high by the 4th of July in most situations.
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10: A progressive declares victory in Michigan. I'm Dave Anthony, Fox News. Abdul El-Sayed, who's backed by socialists, posted on X this morning that he won the Democratic Senate primary, though votes are still being counted as he leads Congresswoman Haley Stevens by about 1%.
11: We have a responsibility to assure that we unite to make sure that Mike Rogers never sees the inside of the U.S. Senate.
10: Mike Rogers is the Republican hoping to flip that Michigan Senate seat, now held by a retiring Democrat. And Rogers tells Fox,
12: the DSA candidates in the state in two different congressional races look like they're pulling it off as well. The Democrat Party is lost to this hardcore socialist attitude.
10: The two candidates he's referring to are Donovan McKinney and William Lawrence. McKinney, supported by socialists, leads a House race in Michigan ahead of Congresswoman Shree Thenadar, who's backed by the House's Democratic leader. Lawrence is a progressive who won another congressional Democratic primary. In Missouri, though, progressive Cori Bush lost her comeback attempt trying to win a House seat back, losing by more than 20 points to Congressman Wesley Bell. Republicans need to find a new candidate in another state.
13: Congressman Chuck Edwards, the Republican representative from North Carolina's 11th congressional district, is ending his campaign for a new term. Edwards' decision comes after a House ethics panel found substantial evidence, in their words, the congressman harassed female staffers.
10: That's Fox's Evan Brown. President Trump's optimistic they could work out a deal as soon as today with Iran on reopening the Strait of Hormuz, full into oil and other shipping, as he also pushes to get Iran to denuclearize.
14: Well, if they back out again, they're going to get hit really hard. You know, they know that. They understand that.
10: He told Fox that while at the Trump Golf Club near Los Angeles for a fundraiser. 2 days after a man was arrested acting suspiciously at that golf course found with gun and ammo, it follows three assassination attempts the past 2 years, the president tells Fox.
14: Well, the only thing I get a little solace from is they say only consequential presidents. And I am definitely consequential.
10: America's listening to Fox News.
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10: Russia is calling it an act of terror. A car bombing that hit the director of a factory that makes drones for Russia's war on Ukraine. He's in hospitalized in grave condition after Russia launched more drones and bombs into Ukraine, killing at least 17 civilians.
18: These drone and missile attacks have been a defining factor of the war this summer. This assault targeted the capital Kyiv and the region around it. Warehouses and vehicles burned. A Ukrainian government spokesman accusing Russia of indiscriminate attacks on food storage, retail and logistics hubs. Kyiv has a limited stockpile of missiles for the US-made Patriot Interceptor, their only defense system capable of bringing down ballistic missiles. Ukraine has also attacked Russian retail logistics, striking warehouses belonging to Wildberries, seen as Russia's version of Amazon. Jonathan Savage, Fox News.
10: Three wildfires keep burning around Spokane, Washington. One was set. The suspect charged with arson, Aaron Farinacci, made his first court appearance.
19: Court documents saying that Farinacci knowingly and maliciously caused the Old Trails fire. That's where we're standing outside of in this neighborhood. Hundreds of homes just gone.
10: Fox Weather's Craig Herrera in Spokane. One of the deadly destructive wildfires that hit the L.A. area hard last year was also set. Suspect still jailed awaiting retrial after a mistrial declared in June. One of the other fires that scorched L.A. is blamed on a utility company.
20: It was arcing from a transmission tower owned by Southern California Edison that sparked the deadly Eaton fire in January of last year. The Los Angeles Fire Department says it reached that conclusion after 18 months of investigation that included electrical and metallurgical experts. Whipped by Santa Ana winds, the fire scorched 22 square miles, destroying thousands of structures and leaving 19 people dead. Jack Callahan, Fox News.
10: On Wall Street, stock futures are rising, so the Dow could add to yesterday's record high. I'm Dave Anthony. This is Fox News.
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23: Attention drivers, starting Thursday, 11th Avenue South, closing on the west side of 43rd Street South. Temporary closure, part of the 45th Street South concrete pavement repair project, where crews will replace the pavement and have 14 days to reopen the avenue. Slow down for construction workers. City of Fargo moving transit transfers and municipal corridor operations out of the ground transportation center. That's due to structural concerns. Services will temporarily relocate to city-owned property on 4th Street. City Administrator Michael Redlinger says keeping operations downtown remains the priority.
24: We just need to keep the communication lines open so that when that time is right and we have that spot identified, we are very, very clearly getting in front of them so that they know where to go.
23: The city says initial move costs are covered under the 2026 budget. Governor Armstrong calling the legislature in his special session next month to battle what he calls a public health emergency. He issued an order Monday banning all kratom products and wants state lawmakers to pass a law making sure the substance remains illegal in North Dakota. Kratom, a substance that comes from trees in Asia that can be synthesized into highly potent forms and put into products that are sold at convenience stores and smoke shops. It's often sold as an energy booster or as an alternative to fentanyl and heroin. But emergency room doctors say kratom is just as dangerous and has been linked to several overdoses and deaths. From the Flag Family Newsroom, I'm Jim Miller.
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5: That's us, Kevin and Alex. Happy hump day, Need to Know Morning Show. The Flag got a bunch of texts here. Get to those in a bit. Gotta tell you, we got a nice day coming, a 90 or so degree day tomorrow, but these 50 degree overnights are glorious.
6: Yeah, we're at 55 right now. Still a cooler out there, but heading up to 82. Lots of sunshine for us through Saturday. Tomorrow, 89, Friday, 80, Saturday, 85. Our next chance of rain looks like it's coming through on Sunday. It's just a 30%, so hopefully, fingers crossed, that'll increase. But 85 for Sunday. So that's what the next couple days are looking like. More nice weather.
5: 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And get on the calendar, because they are booking already into next year. Don Kinsler's here. Talk a little lawn and garden as we do Wednesdays at about 8:10 between Jill and Don. It's Don's week. He's up. You're in rotation, buddy. Welcome back.
6: Do we have his theme song?
7: Good morning. Yes, do we have a theme song?
6: Come on. We've been having computer troubles, so I don't know.
7: We need a theme song. Well, good morning, and it is nice. These cool temperatures just give a sigh of relief.
5: There it is.
6: There we go. Now Don's here. Yeah, that's official.
5: Love grows where Don Kinsler goes. There you go. Sorry about that. Anyway, how you been?
7: Oh, that's a wonderful theme song. I've been very well. You know, and this cool weather gives a breath of relief, you know, to our plants. We really need rain, a lot of our areas. Cass County is in severe drought, and so we really need to get some moisture into our plants. I'm soaking our trees, mm-hmm. you know, especially our younger trees. The trees on our area meant, on our yard, many of them are less than 10 years old. So I'm giving those a good soak, good deep soak with a soaker hose coiled around. And so I'm saving the water for the vegetable garden and the flowers, the perennials. So I want to keep all those hydrated. Our lawn is dormant, lawns. You know, it's brown and crunchy. And at some point, we need some rain just to get some moisture down into those grass roots. A quarter inch would keep things hydrated. It won't turn everything green again, but it at least will keep it from withering away, you know, like a dust bowl. So I'm hopeful. The other day, what night was that we got just a little hint of rain, but it didn't amount to anything?
6: It was Monday.
7: Yeah. And so we certainly need more than that.
6: Well, it seems like the wheats don't need the rain.
7: No.
6: They're doing fine.
7: And of course,
5: yeah, there's that.
7: Yeah, I guess that's what makes them weeds.
6: Huh.
7: And now I am getting quite a few emails from people whose lawns, they weren't able to water it, so then the lawn goes dormant. That's a self-preservation thing on our lawns. Then when cool weather and moisture returns, good moisture, then they'll come out of dormancy. But in the meantime, the reason I'm getting those emails is the weedy grasses have flourished.
6: Yeah,
7: and
6: they love it.
7: So when the rest of the grass is brown and crunchy, you have these weedy grasses that are bright green and look really good. So in most cases, they are one of three grasses, crabgrass, quackgrass, and tall fescue. The last one is easiest to identify probably because it grows in a round clump. And so in your brown lawn, if you've got this nice bright green clump that's doing very well, that's tall fescue. It's deeply rooted, and so the deep roots allow it to pump moisture way down from below, and so it stays nice and green. So as our lawns kind of diminish, it gives the opportunity for these weedy grasses that like it hot and dry to really flourish and spread. The other one is quackgrass. Now, quackgrass, the easiest way to identify is just dig up a little bit of it, and right under the soil surface, it has white runner-like rhizomes underneath. Okay, and of course, when our lawns are not growing and brown, quackgrass starts growing taller than the rest of the grass.
6: Yeah,
7: and so you see this green clump. The other weedy grass is actual crabgrass. Now, crabgrass loves to grow like along sidewalks, driveways, area where the lawn is a little thin. And crabgrass, the easiest way to identify crabgrass is right now in August, it's seeding. So it's a low-growing grass, kind of like a crab. You know how a crab looks with it kind of flat with its legs out? Crabgrass kind of grows in that fashion. And right now it's seeding. Which isn't good. The seed head looks like a goose's foot. It's always termed a goose's foot seed head. Kind of a four-pronged thing coming out that looks like a flat kind of goose's foot. And you said, Alex, right, that's not a good thing with the seeds because the plant itself gets killed by the first frost. But in the meantime, it has shed thousands of seeds, and it's those seeds that will come back next spring. Mm-hmm. So we got tall fescue going on. We got quackgrass going on. We got crabgrass going on.
5: They all kind of look the same. I'm looking at pictures of them. It's like crabgrass versus tall fescue. Don't call me crabgrass. Quackgrass. So a lot of them, they kind of go clumpy. And yeah, they all kind of look the same.
7: You're right. And when you look out on your brown lawn, you see these green kind of patches because they're starting to spread. And exactly. And all three kind of look alike until you actually start examining them.
6: So is it good to spray when it's so dry or not a good idea?
7: So, what do we do about these? Because they're spreading when our lawn is diminishing. They're spreading. So crabgrass is actually the easiest to control. Okay, now right now when it's dry and hot, none of these are going to absorb chemicals very well. Okay, so we're kind of looking more towards fall. But crabgrass is the easiest to control because in the spring, there are products sold at garden centers, hardware stores called crabgrass preventers. And what those are is approximately April 15th, you apply those granular products and they kill those seeds as they're sprouting. So crabgrass is actually easier to control. The other two, the tall fescue and quackgrass, are winter hardy perennials. So they just keep coming back from a winter hardy root system. And there are no chemicals or herbicides that will selectively take those out of your lawn. So they're a bad deal.
6: Can you dig them out?
7: Dig them out if you can get all the roots and rhizomes, little sprig of the rhizome underneath. Yeah, so that is tough. But if you get it while it was young. The other option is to just use a non-selective herbicide, but that will also kill the good grass.
6: Oh.
7: Now, one thing that some people are doing, since the lawn is kind of brown and crunchy, yet you can see these weedy grasses, you can, like with a wick applicator, it's a kind of a sponge on the end of a tube, a wick applicator, you can kind of brush that across the vigorously growing crabgrass. You might have a little overkill on the good grass, but that's an option too. When those grasses are growing vigorously, you can kind of separate them out a little. Now, don't choose tomorrow when it's 90 degrees, but days that are more moderate and temperature might be good to address those. So again, a non-selective, glyphosate, Roundup, a non-selective herbicide would be the way to go. Or
5: we had a go ahead, Don. I have a question.
7: Or the other thing some people do is smother them. If you've got a round clump of quackgrass growing and you can kind of identify there's the clump, smother it with cardboard weighted down or black plastic. That'll smother it. Probably
6: train your dog to go to the bathroom on it.
7: Fence off the little area.
6: Lift your leg here.
7: Yeah, fence off the little area. That's where the dog goes. And so, there are some options, but quackgrass, tall fescue are difficult.
5: We had a... We had a camper and I moved a deck that we had plastic down and we did, and it was only there not even a year, but it was through the winter, and so we put the plastic and rock down under this deck and then ended up moving the deck and taking the rock and the plastic back out. Well, the lawn that was there obviously got wasted for being covered up, but everything that's coming back is the kind of weeds you're talking about. It's like it looks and it's way green and beautiful around my burnt out lawn. So it seems that I have a bigger problem with those things than would normally be scattered in a lawn. Do I just got to kill it all and just start over, or what do you suggest?
7: Yeah, basically kill it all and start over. But you bring up an interesting point in that, when we have grass that's green and growing and doing decently, it suppresses most everything else because it's competing pretty good. But as soon as that grass is killed, like Kevin, you said in your situation, all of a sudden when the grass is killed, it releases a whole bunch of stuff. Weed seeds that have been probably sitting there for years, just dormant, they spring to life. Any little sprig of weedy type grasses, they spring to life. So you would think if you kill off the grass totally, wouldn't you just have bare soil? But we don't. It seems that there's weeds, remnants.
5: It's unbelievable.
7: They're just waiting to come forth. And so you bring up a good point.
5: And it's perfectly the growth area is exactly where the rock was. It's like it didn't spread out into the lawn. So there's a huge difference between where that rock was and where these weeds are growing and the burned out lawn we've got going. But, yeah.
7: Yeah, so it's all interesting. Right. There's actually kind of a term for it. Soil has a seed bank of weeds, weed seeds.
5: All right. Mm. Now, if we kill all of those, let's say, would you say like a Roundup or what would I use to kill them all? And then will that affect, if I plant this fall going, you know, through the winter, will that affect this, the
6: or is sod better? Spring?
5: Or sod better, yeah.
7: Sod or seed, you know, both have their advantages.
6: It's,
7: you know,
6: it's the same.
7: Sod is quick
6: there less
7: and
6: weed in sod?
7: Sod is quick and easy. Yeah, exactly. So the sod itself, the rolls kind of tend to somewhat smother out what's below.
6: Good.
7: A seeded grass, long-term seeded grass probably does better than sod.
6: Okay.
7: That's one advantage of it. It roots down into the soil better. But as the grass seed is sprouting, of course, you get weed seeds that sprout too. So then you need to kind of deal with the weeds, but there are ways. So both sod and seed have their distinct advantages to them. So you mentioned, Roundup. You know, it's interesting. Roundup has changed its formula. They took the old Roundup was synonymous with the active ingredient glyphosate.
5: Mm-hmm. Yep.
7: And so you can still buy glyphosate. The beauty of glyphosate was it has no soil carryover. You could kill what's
6: meaning
7: there. Meaning it doesn't persist in the soil. So you could spray grass, wait till the grass to die, and then immediately plant something. The new formulation of Roundup has other ingredients that do have some soil carryover, at least in the short term. So you need to really follow the label directions carefully.
5: What about like just tilling it all up? Like just rototill the snot out of it, try and pick them out of there once it's tilled and...
7: Yeah, if it's annual type weeds, you know, yeah, that won't come back from a winter hardy root system, that tilling can work beautifully. If it's any perennial type weeds that have some roots, sometimes you're just chopping them up and spreading them, such as thistle. You chop those up, and where you had one thistle, you got 100 coming up because you've chopped and spread the roots. So it kind of depends what is there also.
5: Either way, I got a project in front of me.
6: Yeah, definitely. Well, Don brought me a little treat today. He brought me some mulberries.
7: Mulberries.
6: From a mulberry tree.
7: Yeah, growing in our yard. And it's got an interesting history. Now, we are not, North Dakota, Minnesota, are not in mulberry territory. Mm-hmm. There are a few states south of us is where they're better adapted. But this one mulberry called the Trader mulberry, T-R-A-D-E-R, Trader mulberry, was found growing on a farmstead by Valley City, North Dakota. Okay, it had been brought by German immigrants to that farmstead about 100-some years ago, and it was thriving and producing these wonderful mulberries. So a dozen or so years ago, people thought, well, gosh, this would be wonderful to get in the nursery trade. So they found ways to propagate it. It doesn't produce viable seed, so they had to find ways. And now it is in the nursery trade. It can be a little hard to find. But anyway, this Trader mulberry, if you did no pruning, it can get to be a big, round, shrubby, big tree, 30 to 35 feet tall. We keep ours pruned to about 12 to 15 feet tall so we can pick the mulberries.
6: Yeah, you want to be able to reach it.
7: And so right now they're producing, and they're quite good, aren't they?
6: Very good. Yeah,
7: wonderful.
6: Thank you.
7: And they bear their fruit over at least a two-week period. So right now, in addition to the ripe ones, there are ones that are still white, they turn to kind of reddish, then they turn to a blackish purple when they're ripe. And so Trader mulberry, look at locally owned garden centers. You probably won't find them this year. This year they were in a little short supply, but keep your eye on those.
6: Very good.
7: If you've got a spot for a nice big rounded shrubby type tree,
6: and you can freeze them.
7: A good screening type tree.
6: You can freeze them. I take it then the berries.
7: Yeah, definitely make wonderful pies, jellies. We eat them just fresh because they're as
6: good
7: as a raspberry
6: yogurt
7: or a blueberry. And
5: sweet
7: so yeah, Trader mulberry. Yeah, so
6: mulberry wine.
7: Yeah, so it's got an interesting history. Just think out on a farmstead, Valley City, North Dakota, this big, brought by German immigrants 100 years ago. And
6: it was hardy enough to stick
7: hardy
6: around.
7: Enough to survive, and we are not in mulberry territory, but this one thrives.
6: All right, what
5: about... my friend's mom, that's all I remember from back in the day, she made mulberry jam.
6: Mm-hmm.
7: Ooh,
5: and
7: yes.
5: I don't think I've ever seen it since. But I just, that's the only thing when I hear mulberries, it's
6: My grandma would make
5: Christensen's mom.
6: Choke cherry.
5: Yep. B. Christensen, B. made mulberry jam, and it was so good. I I'd love to get some mulberries just to try and make that
7: These mulberries would hardly need much sugar. I'm sure for jam you would. Mm-hmm. But much sweeter than like chokecherry. Chokecherry makes beautiful jelly.
6: Mm-hmm. Yep.
7: Also.
5: Well, and they don't, you know, mulberries, they don't sell them. I mean, you can't buy them in the store just because they have no shelf life.
7: I don't think I've ever seen mulberry. Huh. Yeah, exactly. Yeah. The shelf life of a mulberry
5: they
7: isn't
5: bad. Yeah,
7: yeah,
5: they'll
7: exactly
5: turn to mush like within hours. That's one thing I remember. That's why they make good jam, because you know they're gonna kind of go to mush anyway and within a little bit of time. But
7: exactly. Yeah. So it's fun. You know, good things going on.
6: And Don, you wanted to chat about these yellow flowers people are seeing in the ditches and everywhere.
7: You know, hot and dry, but in the ditches, boulevards, vacant lots, this yellow, low-growing, spreading plant is just thriving. And it's called bird's foot trefoil. Bird's foot trefoil is the name of it. And it was brought into this country as a forage for livestock. And but when it escapes where it was intended, then, of course, it becomes kind of a weed. Its low growing habit can shade out the grass below. So if it's in the wrong place, it fits the category of a weed instead of a livestock nutrient. And 2,4-D will have some effect on it. So if it is growing in your lawn, it can spread rampantly from seed. The birds spread it around. And so bird's foot trefoil. A little bit of lawn weed herbicide that won't kill the grass, but will handle that. Kind of an interesting thing.
5: Bird's foot trefoil. I had to look that one up.
7: Bird's foot trefoil.
5: Oh, I have seen that.
6: Crazy names for everything.
5: It's almost like a vine.
7: It is. Like. You know, it's low growing, spreads outward almost in vine-like fashion.
5: Yeah, a member of the legume family.
7: Exactly.
5: On the University of Minnesota Extension website,
7: So that's why, you know, it uses livestock forage, kind of like alfalfa and some of those, and clover. But in the wrong spot, it fits the definition of a weed.
5: All right. Anything else we should know going into the... going into the next week?
7: You know, it's interesting. The main thing is any areas that didn't get generous rain is our trees and shrubs. We do need to keep them hydrated. Also, perennial flowers. Our perennial flowers are, peonies, iris, daylilies. They're thinking about next year already. They're storing up energy, and they need to be kept hydrated.
6: Okay.
7: So a good soaking once every 7 to 10 days. It's easy. Easy to ignore it when it's this hot and dry. But next year, if things don't stay hydrated this year, next year the blossoms might not be as good, which would relate back to the dryness of this year.
6: Would make sense.
5: All right. Well, yeah, you got my brain working on how I'm going to attack this this spot I've got of this nastiness. And I think it's got the quack, it's got the crab, and I think it's got the fescue. The trifecta.
7: Yes, and you've got a good window of opportunity. You can kill off what's there, and the wonderful time for seeding is late August and into early September before September 15th, because the soil's nice and warm, the grass seed will sprout quickly, and there's a wonderful opportunity to do that seeding end of this month, first part of September.
5: After this last year of seeding, I think I like the sod option.
6: No kidding.
7: Yeah, there are definitely options. When we had our garden center, we did both. We did hydro seeding and we did sodding. Both have their spots, both have their opportunities in the right spot.
5: It just seems the seeding deal for us, because we don't have an in-ground sprinkler system or anything like that. It's just hard to keep watered, and then we didn't get any rain, and half of it took and half of it didn't. So I suppose that'd be the case with sod, though, too.
7: Sod, especially from the moment it's laid on until it roots down in, it really is dependent on us keeping it moist, too. But, you know, seeded has to do that, too.
6: Yeah.
5: Got to leave it there. Don, we'll chat in a couple of weeks. Always a pleasure, my friend.
6: Yeah, good to see you. Thanks for the treats, Don.
7: Thank you all.
5: Very good. And if you want to get a hold of Don, donald.kinzler, K-I-N-Z-L-E-R, @ndsu.edu. Simple email.
8: I'm Taylor Riggs, and this is the Fox Business Report.
9: Though job growth continued to hold up early this summer, payroll processing company ADP says the trend slowed in July, with only 44,000 new positions created by private employers in the month, down from a revised 95,000 the month before. The number is fewer than expected. Though natural resources and mining hiring declined, along with transportation and utilities and leisure and hospitality, construction, manufacturing, education and health services, financial activities, activities, information, and professional and business services employment rose. The ADP report is not considered a preview of the monthly employment report, which comes out on Friday. Walt Disney shares are up about 3% after a stronger-than-expected quarter helped by theme park attendance in Toy Story 5. That's your Fox Business Report. I'm Jenny Cosolda. Invested in you.
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13: Fargo City Commission setting a special election and approving a preliminary budget for next year. Commissioners voted to hold an October 6th election, asking voters whether to adopt a ward-based form of government with six wards and an at-large elected mayor. Commission also approved a $147.5 million preliminary general fund budget, about 5% larger than the current budget. City of West Fargo is getting a major vote of financial confidence. Moody's Ratings has assigned West Fargo an AA3 credit rating, signaling high financial health and very low credit risk. Moody's noted the 3 designation reflects the city's solid ability to repay short-term obligations. In a statement, Moody's praised West Fargo's strong, growing economic base and its position within a thriving metro area. North Dakota Department of Commerce awarding $1 million in base enhancement grants to support the state's military installations. The funding includes $600,000 for Minot Air Force Base operations and Sentinel-related preparations, $250,000 for strategic initiatives at Grand Forks Air Force Base, and $150,000 for Fargo's Air National Guard mission and family programming. Governor Armstrong says those investments strengthen local partnerships as well as installation readiness. The funded projects will run through June of 2027. From the Flag Family Newsroom, I'm Jim Miller.
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5: 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Although, keep in mind, the app is a bit delayed, so you'll be a bit behind the actual broadcast, as I was for the radio auction last week when I was way off on what the current bid was.
6: Yeah, it can happen.
5: It's so funny. I'm on the app and I'm
6: all excited.
5: They get to the PRS guitar, which I talked to Steve-O and I'm like, hey, can I bid? Can we bid on this? Yeah, absolutely, call in. It's like, okay. So they're on the they go to the guitar and it's $450 as a starting bid for about a $900 guitar. I'm like, I got a bid. But by the time when I called in, by the time but the app had caught up, they were already at $850. Okay. Jay's like, what do you want to do? I'm going to hang up now.
6: Thanks for your time.
5: I'm going to hang up now. Thank you. But just keep that in mind. The app is a bit delayed. 8:38. The app will, if you're listening to the app right now, it won't be 8:38 for another 3 minutes probably. But anyway, right now it is 8:38, 22 in front of 9. We've got a beautiful forecast for your whatever you got going. If you're refesting or whatever you're doing, laking, it's gorgeous.
6: Or if you're
5: going
6: to finish some chores outside because it's not 100 degrees, it'd be a good time to do that, too.
5: It would, wouldn't it?
6: Yeah. Well, as you know. We're at 55 right now, 82, and lots of sunshine for us through Saturday. Tomorrow, 89. Friday, 80. Saturday, 85. Sunday is our next best chance of rain. 85 there. Hopefully we'll get some. So we are just praying for rain. It is so dry, but going to be nice the next few days.
5: Yeah, buddy. We'll take it. Let's see here. You got your Powerball ticket? See the Powerball jackpot?
6: I've heard.
5: It's now among the 10 biggest in history. They're estimating it at $748 million. Cash out at about $325 million. And you can't win if you don't play.
6: It's true.
5: The last few big ones, and that's usually, it seems like, whenever the only time I buy a lottery ticket, I haven't gotten one number.
6: Yeah.
5: Like not even one
6: you
5: of
6: have
5: all
6: hope.
5: The numbers.
6: You have hope for a day or two, though, right?
5: You do. You have those dreams for a day or two.
6: Mm-hmm.
5: But yeah, it's up at $748 million. And if it keeps going, obviously, it's got to get over a billion to be in the biggest. But it's in the 10 biggest right now if you don't have it. You know what we haven't done yet? We have this giveaway.
6: Oh, that's right.
5: Yeah, we're going to Vegas. Somebody's going to Vegas. We're not going to Vegas. But somebody's going to Vegas on us to go see the herd, the Green and Gold, taking on the Running Rebels of UNLV in Vegas October 10th. Now, if you want to go, you got to be the right numbered caller when you hear that, this is the thing.
26: The March is on. 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
5: All right, give me a number, Alex.
6: Caller 9. Let's go 9 today.
5: All right. Caller 9, I'm going to count those up while you roll some TiVo.
6: All right,
5: let's do that.
6: Which one? Did you want to finish with the Rams here?
5: No,
6: you want to go
5: let's go ahead with the
6: Okay, we're thing. Moving forward then. Trump's life may have been targeted again after an armed man was arrested at Trump's golf course near L.A. We've got Laura and Paul Morrow on this one.
0: This is a Fox News alert. The big question, were we about to see another assassination attempt against the president? We're now learning an armed man was arrested on Sunday outside President Trump's California golf club. Police say he was taking photos, videos, seemed to be monitoring the joint, had a 16-round mag with ammo in his pocket. He appeared to be checking out security planning activities. Now, in his car, the sheriff's department recovered a loaded pistol. In his home, they found firearms, magazines, ammo, body armor, and notebooks with what they're describing as

0: on a location. I don't know why they didn't move on him, but they didn't. Maybe they felt like they didn't have enough. They called LA County sheriffs who approached him, and then they found all the stuff that you found and then executed the search warrant yesterday. Right now, there are only weapons charges. Let's be clear. There's no firm indication that he was targeting President Trump, but in light of the fact that Donald Trump's trip here was highly publicized.
1: Paul, wait a second.
0: This
1: Paul, they just said concerning statement. Not to interrupt, but they found notebooks with, quote, concerning statements in them. I don't know why they would have been released that if there was, like, he was just, like, there to shoot the ducks or something at the golf course. I mean, right as President Trump, it's all too cute by half. They knew President Trump was heading there. That was publicly known that he was going to be there, right?
0: Right, and concerning statements could definitely mean something relative to Donald Trump, or it could just be some other stuff. We don't know. But certainly the indications early are not great in light of the firepower he had, the fact that he was doing recon at a location that Donald Trump was going to be at, and he wasn't golfing. I mean, he's wandering around a golf course on a weekend without golf clubs, which is probably what attracted their attention to begin with.
2: Yeah, that makes sense.
3: How many attempts have there been on Trump's life? I mean, that we know about. I mean, sure, there's other attempts we don't even know about that aren't even published. But this is ridiculous.
2: And, you know, we are not the same. We put up with 4 years of Sleepy Joe and all that nonsense.
3: Nobody attempted him to his life.
2: Nobody made one attempt on him. But yet we watched the country just spiral into this where we are now. But we are not the same. Oh, and by the way, congrats to Jay Nelson. Jay was calling 9-AT.
3: All right.
2: Jay called in, and we got all his info. Jay is at the party now. Jay, congrats. We'll do another qualifier after 9 o'clock. But mark your calendar, buddy, September 14th, that party at Kingpin's, because you got to be there to win. So you got to be at the party. So
3: always a good time at Kingpin's. Yep. They know how to throw a party.
2: Amen. Way to go, Jay. Another qualifier after 9.
3: All right, back to the TiVo here. Well, this guy was arrested on Sunday, and for some reason, we just heard about this yesterday.
0: A little bit of an odd name. His first name is apparently Janine. Let's see what comes of all of that. I can't find a footprint on him online right now, but this all just broke. We'll have to see where it develops. Right now, it's state level, but certainly the feds are engaged.
2: Is he trans?
1: Yeah, the man detained, as you said, 38-year-old Janine John Taylor, however you pronounce it. They also determined he was under investigation for robbery by the El Segundo Police Department, had other prior concerning charges about, you know, not having proper licensing or for weapons and so forth. But Paul, so he was already under investigation for another crime. And then he finds himself at this golf course monitoring security with concerning statements in a notebook. But we're only told about this late today. He was arrested on Sunday. I mean, why the delay?
0: Yeah, it is late. Yeah, it is a bit late, especially in light of the fact that Donald Trump is due there. Let's be clear, the search warrant was only executed yesterday, so I guess they had to put it together, apply to the court. But it does feel late in light of the fact that it was federal agents that spotted him. He doesn't have any real reason to be there. He's armed. He's got hollow point bullets, by the way, which is one of the charges they have on him right now. So, as I said, the early indications are not good. And it is a bit surprising that they didn't put it out, let's say, last night after they hit the house and found what they found.
1: Yeah, we'll find out more about who initially spotted him and more about his background. And we hope to learn what these so-called concerning statements are. But thank goodness they found this guy for now. Paul, we'll check back with you.
3: Yeah, it's a good thing the Secret Service was on this. I mean, there was a time when it seemed like they weren't paying a lot of attention. So hopefully he's got better help there looking out for him.
2: The golf course, the Trump National Golf Course, which is at Rancho Palos Verdes, which is just kind of in the South Bay of Los Angeles. I mean, you look at where where the president, where his company has golf courses, and what this real estate is worth where this golf course is. But I've never played it, but I'm just looking at the Google map right now where it is. And that's some very, very spendy real estate. But back to the
3: person. Yeah, he was walking around
2: Janine,
3: the golf course, taking photographs and videos, and he was kind of looking at security systems and stuff there too. So not good.
2: What do you want to bet it's a trans man? Janine.
3: Could be.
2: A dude named Janine. Janine John. And the fact that he can't find a digital footprint of him anywhere, I'm betting. I will bet.
3: Maybe

0: It's not his real name, yeah.
1: A couple of texts here before we rock and roll out of here. Kevin and Alex, Kev, you mentioned that some people regret hosting Thanksgiving sometimes. That's the same reason why I don't go to Olive Garden to eat. They claim their advertisers, they treat you like family. Why would I want to put myself in that position?
0: Come on.
1: Obviously, you have family problems. See, I love my family. We never have a problem. We always have fun.
0: Well, never say never.
1: We align politically. It's all. Well, I have a couple family members on my dad's side that don't, but.
0: Yeah.
1: Let's see here. Oh, one for Don. You know what? My cucumbers have a bazillion blossoms, but very few cucumbers. Any advice? I know one piece of advice for that and tomatoes is to take the branches off on the lower part of the plant.
0: Yep, take some of those blossoms off so the other ones can develop. Yep, Don has said that before.
1: Yeah, but you can shoot down an email, donald.kinsler, KINZLER, at ndsu.edu. He'll answer. But I think that's the answer. Just below the best ones on the bottom, get rid of those blossoms, and that'll allow the cucumbers more to go.
0: Exactly.
1: Let's see here. The best way I found to grow your lawn is to drill seed and then hydro seed over the top of that. It takes produces a beautiful lawn. Noted. Picture of Trump. It's a Babylon Bee post. Trump warns Iran. This is their fourth to last chance at peace.
0: Jeez. I know. Come on. This is your last warning. He's getting about as bad as Obama with his red lines.
2: Right?
0: How many red lines are you going to draw, Trump?
1: Yeah.
0: Hey,
1: guys, have you seen all the in-flight videos of jets hitting hundreds of Iranian targets in the past 2 weeks, over 400 dead Iran militia? See now as evidence. Do not mess with the U.S. of A. Yeah, I have not.
0: I haven't either.
1: I've seen just clips and bits and pieces of, you know, where the pilot will hold the crosshair on the target and boom, and then on to the next one. Let's see here. Hey, Kev, I want to remind you about our bet. I'm looking forward to my box of donuts on September 22nd. There's no end in sight for the 4 to 5 week Iran conflict. Gerard, you're right. You got me there. Mm-hmm. So you got some donuts coming. Thanks for the reminder. I'll probably forget about it in 5 minutes, so keep reminding.
0: It can happen with the elderly.
1: If you know me, that's what are we talking about again?
0: Yeah, you got another birthday
1: squirrel?
0: Coming up, so.
1: Yeah. All right, quick break. Dino's in to wrap it up with a good-looking weekend for whatever you got going on. Do it next. On the flag.
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1: 2, about 9 away from 9. Need to know morning show on the flag. About ready to make our way out of here. Wrap it up. Get ready for Steve-O, Steve Hallstrom Show. Another chance to qualify for the Gridiron Giveaway. Just be listening after 9 o'clock. And then that's all you got to do is be lucky when you dial, like Jay was. And you're in. We'll see you at Kingpins on the 14th of September, and somebody's off to Vegas. Boy, that wouldn't suck.
0: Oh, not at all.
1: VIP for the Bison game. Sure. I mean, yeah. And the VIP at Allegiant. You know, when you're in Vegas, VIP means different. It's a different level than anywhere else.
0: Yeah, it's true. Good point.
1: They know about how to treat the VIPs, the whales, as they call them. You'll be a whale for the ball game that weekend.
2: At least for a weekend,
1: yeah,
2: right?
1: At least for a weekend. 82 today was the 3-degree guarantee, I believe.
2: Right? 82, a pleasant day today. Low humidity, a little bit of a breeze out of the southwest developing, and mostly sunny skies. A really nice day, pretty close to normal. Our normal highs are right around 80 degrees, so we're a little closer to that. And hey, what a cool morning. Many areas were in the 40s. A nice little crisp feel, almost felt a little fall-like.
0: Give
2: this
0: the
2: morning.
0: AC a rest.
2: I know. Now tonight, we'll have clear skies, not as cool, but still pleasant, with lows near 60. And then tomorrow, that's the hottest day out of the next week, with highs close to 90. I went 89. And then tomorrow night, a cold front hits, and that will drop our temperatures on Friday to about 80. And then we're in the mid-80s over the weekend, with a slight chance for showers and storms Sunday and night as another cold front comes through. But right now, that doesn't look like a big, big deal. We'll keep an eye on it, though. It has potential. I think areas to our south into South Dakota, same areas that keep getting hit. South Dakota into southern Minnesota have the best chance of seeing a little more widespread rain out of that. And then temperatures in the low 80s to start next week. So the only hot day is tomorrow. Great weather for WeFest. No big storms and pretty pleasant temperatures if you're outdoor camping there. You know, not too hot, and morning lows are pleasant. So you couldn't ask for much better weather for WeFest.
0: That's true.
2: Yeah. And Kev, what is the max capacity they fit in over there? Do you know?
1: If they get to 50,000,
2: is it that
1: close.
2: Much?
1: Yeah.
2: No kidding.
1: Oh, yeah. They have room.
2: I was thinking 25 to 30, but wow.
1: That's what they'll average. That's what they'll have this weekend. Usually in the last few years, that's what it's been. But
2: There's
1: been a guy text in about the Vince Gill show years ago. I don't know what the record night is, but that had to be close. And there was about 50,000 there that night.
2: Wow.
1: And that was back mid 90s.
2: Yeah.
1: So it's been a while. I want to say Kenny Chesney had close to that the year that he and Keith Urban were there, and Toby Keith. It was a pretty big, like 09, I think. But yeah, it's right there. But
0: it's amazing you know some of those dates.
1: When you've got 55, you're going to need your sleeping bag.
2: Oh, yeah.
1: So just, you're going to, you know, there's a lot of people come there and they bring a blanket. That's about it because it's so hot.
2: Well, right? It's
1: so hot at night.
2: Yeah.
0: I would stay in one of those fancy campers if I was going.
2: It's the only way
0: to go.
1: That is the way to do it. Ladies need electricity for blow dryers and curling irons. And really, what I found out is that they look all great when they come out of the camper. About a half hour later, all that went away.
0: That's me in Florida because of the humidity.
1: Yeah, all that goes away.
0: I think I look good in a hotel room when I get out there. Okay, where's my ponytail holder?
2: And a hat.
0: The hat.
2: That's the easiest way to go.
0: Doesn't look good with a fancy dress, though.
2: You look beautiful. Hat, no hat. It doesn't matter,
0: Dean,
2: Alex.
0: Dean wants to come to the pool this weekend.
1: She's on to you, buddy.
2: Right?
0: I am.
2: Man.
0: Can't get it past me, Dean.
1: Well, if you get a country hankering for a little country music, come on out this weekend. We'll take care of you.
2: All right,
0: what's
2: buddy?
0: One more?
1: Yeah.
2: All right.
1: You could add to the group. All right, we got to rock and roll. Thanks to Don Kinsler. Thanks to Bridget Riedel. Thanks to Brian Kronk. Thank you for being here. And have an awesome, blessed day. And Steve is next. And that's about all I got.
0: All right, have a good one. We'll see you right back here tomorrow.

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7: A progressive backed by socialists is a step closer to the Senate. I'm Dave Anthony, Fox News. The Associated Press has just called the race in Michigan for Abdul El-Sayed as the winner of the Democratic primary, hours after he had declared victory on X over Congresswoman Haley Stevens. Then El-Sayed told MS Now,
8: "We understand that that she still wants to hold on to a path. We're focused on trying to figure out how we bring the party together to defeat Mike Rogers in November."
7: And we expect to hear from El-Sayed at a news conference in about a half hour. Votes are still being counted, mostly in the Detroit area, with El-Sayed holding about a 1 percentage point lead over Haley Stevens. President Trump posted a short time ago, "Wayne County is one of the most corrupt voting areas in the U.S. The president also again supported Mike Rogers, the Republican, in that Michigan Senate race. Republicans have to pick a new candidate in North Carolina. Congressman Chuck Edwards, in an early morning X post, ended his campaign for re-election after the House Ethics Committee recommended he be censured over sexual harassment allegations. Now to the Middle East.
9: Right now, the Israelis are conducting new airstrikes against Hezbollah in southern Lebanon after what were described to Fox News as severe ceasefire violations. This does come as President Trump says he believes a deal with Iran could be reached as early as today. In an interview with Fox News, the president said that talks happened all day on Tuesday and that things are looking very good.
7: That's Fox's Trey Yingston, Tel Aviv. That deal aims to get oil and other shipping flowing fully through the Strait of Hormuz, and the pause in U.S. bombing has led oil prices lower and to a big stock market surge. The Dow is up another 600 plus points. points to new all-time high. The president is again predicting gas will get back down under $3 a gallon. He's in Las Vegas. He'll speak at a casino later today.
10: President Trump has been hitting swing states with an economic pitch, pointing to tax cuts. But polls show the cost of living is a top issue for voters who, by wide margins, disapprove of the president's handling of the economy.
7: That's Jared Halpert. 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
7: Well, back to Wall Street and another day of big gains. The Dow is now up 600 points to a new all-time high. The NASDAQ rising 55. The S&P 500 adding 41 points. It's also at a record level. Oil prices mixed. WTI's down a bit, $75 a barrel. Brent crude up slightly now at 80. Gas is down a fraction, but AAA's national average for regular, $4.08 a gallon, is still a dollar more than before the Iran conflict. We have an update on the job market.
14: Though job growth continued to hold up early this summer, payroll processing company ADP says the trend slowed in July, with only 44,000 new positions created by private employers in the month, down from a revised 95,000 the month before. The number is fewer than expected. Though natural resources and mining hiring declined, along with transportation and utilities and leisure and hospitality, construction, manufacturing, education and health services, financial activities, information and professional and business services, employment rose. The ADP report is not considered a preview of the monthly employment report, which comes out on Friday. Ginny Cosola, Fox News.
7: In the controversy surrounding data centers for artificial intelligence, some states and communities oppose being built in their locations, a pushback on China.
15: Reuters reports the Trump administration is working on drafting a ban of Chinese manufactured components for data centers, such as optical transceivers, devices that send and receive data over fiber optic cables at incredibly high speeds. There are real reasons for this. Firstly, electronic goods manufactured in countries not entirely friendly pose a security risk. What if they can be used in espionage or could just simply be remotely shut down? Such things would be crippling. Secondly, simply relying on a foreign country for much-needed infrastructure puts one at a disadvantage.
7: That's Evan Brown. I'm Dave Anthony. This is Fox News.
2: Sunny to partly cloudy skies for today. A pretty pleasant day with low humidities and highs in the low 80s. We'll have a little bit of a breeze out of the west at about 10 to 20. Overnight tonight, we'll have generally clear skies. We'll drop down to a low in the upper 50s and a little bit warmer as we head into your Thursday with highs in the upper 80s and winds out of the southwest at about 10 to 20. And it looks like we'll stay in the mid 80s as we head into the upcoming weekend. From the Flag Skywatch Weather Center, I'm Chief Meteorologist Dean Wysocki.
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18: I'm coming in.
19: All eyes
18: eyes on Michigan and the candidate everybody is comparing to Zohran Mamdani. He's in a primary dogfight with an established Democrat. All eyes on the fallout from the Fargo Street Fair as an incident brings back horrible memories. Could have been way worse. Or was it really nothing at all? We'll talk about that today. And all eyes on the Clay County, Minnesota government offices as something happens that did not seem possible. I was stunned reading this story today, and I'll tell you why coming up here just in a little bit. My eyes are trying to stay focused on the show right here, but today I am live in Medora on the patio overlooking the 18th hole at Bully Pulpit Golf Course. It is about 50 degrees and breezy. I am in the shade. I'm not complaining about anything, mind you, but I'm telling you, for the first time since April, maybe, I'm telling you, I'm outside and I'm a little chilly. It has been a hot summer, as you well know, and it's going to warm up today. But we are off to a chilly start. We are in elevation. That certainly adds to it as well, but I am not complaining. When I come to Medora, it's like something in my soul gets stirred around a little bit. And I was at the library yesterday for the first time. Amazing. Just amazing. Went to the Pitchfork Steak Fondue, and I'll say the food has gotten better over the years at Pitchfork Steak Fondue, if that seems possible. And the musical is so much about what just makes me proud to be an American and proud to be a North Dakotan. Not a native North Dakotan, but I've become one through residency. I love this place. And we're going to talk about a few of the things that are happening. I try to do this once a year to get out to what is one of North Dakota's greatest treasures and find out what's happening here. I very much want this place to stay alive and vibrant and growing. Certainly the library will help that. And I was curious to find out, once I got out here today, does it feel like the whole thing has been overrun by the library? And my short answer to that is no. In fact, I am very surprised that it doesn't feel any different. And I'm not being paid to say this. Nobody's giving me a check or whatever. I'm just telling you this is my experience. And as I've told you before, I'm going to be honest with you to a fault on this program. That way you're always going to know that I'm giving you the 100% gospel truth about what I really believe and what I really see. And what I really see is the library is self-contained. It really is. Now, there is a new hotel that looks wonderful. But other than that, it just feels like a busy Medora summer. No question there are more people here, but it doesn't feel like things are overrun. That you can find a table at the restaurant. You can get into any store or shop you want here. It's busy, very busy. But it's not overrun in any way or shape. And right about now is going to be the peak of the season after the library open and before school begins, people with family vacations and license plates from all over the country. So we'll talk more about my visit to the library. I've got my top 10 takeaways for you on the library and a couple other things as well here as we go through the show. But there's lots of news to get to today, so let's do that. Let's get going with the Morning Wire, semi-automatic storylines with a rapid-fire rundown of what is going on in this crazy world around us here on this Wednesday, August 5th, 2026. Record high in Fargo, 99 today. We won't get anywhere near that. Dean says maybe 10 degrees within that, something like that. That was set back in 1968. Record low, 43. And that was back in 1883. I know that Hope got to 40 today. I heard Dean say that. So some of the region in the 30s today, I don't think we broke a record low, but wouldn't be surprising if we got close to that when all the numbers are added up. So, yes, we have extreme weather. Can be hot, can be cold on this day. Just depends on what the good Lord wants to give us. Sunrise this morning in Fargo is 6:12, sunset 8:53. We'll lose 2 minutes and 43 seconds of daylight today. All right, in the markets today, we've got a big start on Wall Street. And, of course, I sold just about everything I had on Friday. Put some money in the market right around Thanksgiving. Needed to pull it out because it was only supposed to be in there for a short time. Had to pay the bill I needed to pay, so sold everything Friday. So, of course, we've been on a ridiculous tear Monday and Tuesday. But this morning, the Dow is up 639. The NASDAQ is up 115. S&P 500 up 47. WTI crude oil. Unchanged today from yesterday at 75.51. But when I left you last on Monday, we were well above that. So we're down about 5% from where we were there. Gold is up $114 an ounce. Silver up $238. And Bitcoin today is about where it's been, about $64,000 or so. All right, what's going on in the news cycle? Okay, I'm just actually getting a breaking news alert right now. So let's see. What can I, okay. This is on the Michigan primary, and Michigan Democrats have chosen former public health official Abdul El Sayed over Representative Haley Stevens as their nominee for the open Senate seat. It is a must-win for both political parties. Sayed is not a carbon copy of the DSA. He doesn't check every box there, they tell me. But as I take a look at what this guy is all about, it sure looks like he fits the bill. So people are going to say, oh, no, he's not a DSA. He's not. Well, if it acts like a duck and walks like a duck, right? But that was a big one. And they, at last check, when I was prepping this morning, about an hour ago, he had about a 15,000 vote lead, about 1%, with about 1.5 million votes in. So it looks like that's now been called by NBC News. Sayed was favored to win the race, according to recent polling, so the results are closer than what the polling indicated. He will, looks like, go against Representative Mike Rogers, a Republican, in the November general election. So this is a the guy everybody says, this is the next Zoran Mamdani. Oh, goody, right? So that's what you get there. All right, how about that? We don't often get breaking news right as we begin the program. Also in Michigan, Sunrise Movement co-founder William Lawrence is going to win a Democrat primary in the 7th District, and he is a DSA candidate. Experts say he is likely to win the general as well, since that district is very, very blue. In Missouri, you remember Cori Bush, member of the school? And those two ended up going against each other again this year in the Democrat primary, and Bell wins again. And it wasn't close. It was about a 20 percentage point gap. It's almost as though people in our country look at the squad even and say, I don't know that that's what we're looking for right there. Okay. Senate Homeland Security and Governmental Affairs Committee under Chairman Rand Paul, the senator from Kentucky, will vote tomorrow morning on a resolution to hold Dr. Anthony Fauci in contempt of Congress for refusing to answer questions under subpoena. Paul said, quote, Dr. Fauci appeared under subpoena and invoked the Fifth Amendment to refuse answering questions. But the Fifth Amendment did not apply because he'd already been pardoned. So the resolution will be committed or considered by the committee coming up on Thursday. Closer to home, Valley News Live reports a Fargo man is facing a federal charge after police say he was seen openly carrying an AR-style rifle at the Fargo Street Fair, despite a court order prohibiting him from possessing firearms or ammunition. You might remember a few years ago, we had the shooting where Officer Jake Willeen was killed. A couple other officers were shot. That guy was on his way to the street fair to shoot up the place. So you can understand why that got people's attention in a hurry when it happened here just a few weeks ago. 27-year-old Owen Stish has been charged in U.S. District Court for the District of North Dakota with possession of a firearm and ammunition by a prohibited person. Fargo police got involved after getting a public report that there was an active-duty military member openly carrying an uncased AR-style rifle in downtown Fargo during the street fair. Stish, there's no problems. He complied when the officers told him put the firearm away. But there could be a charge coming his way because he wasn't supposed to have that. District 44 Democrats have made their choice to replace Fargo Mayor Josh Beauchesne in the North Dakota State Senate ahead of a special session next month called by Governor Armstrong. Jamie Selsler was appointed by the district to serve the remainder of Beauchesne's term. Beauchesne stepped down as he is now the mayor. of Fargo said that that's something that he would do. Selzer has been in business for more than 25 years and has been in some key leadership positions in the North Dakota Democrat Party. Those are some of the stories that we're following here for you on the Steve Holsham Show this morning. But story of the day, the guy at the smoke shop told the attorney general, stay away from this stuff. I had not heard kratom or anything about this until like a few days ago. And now it's all anybody's talking about. This is a crazy story. We'll tell you about it next.
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0: the whole story today is that I am sitting on the patio at Bully Pulpit Golf Course in Medora, overlooking a gorgeous golf course on a beautiful morning, not a cloud in the sky. A little chilly, but out in the sun, oh, fantastic. My entire family and my extended family, my daughter's husband and his parents, and my wife and my daughter are all golfing today. And other than my daughter's husband, Grady, who loves to golf, none of them are golfers. And so the one guy who would really love to be out golfing is doing the radio show today, and the rest of the family is out golfing and really just enjoying a nice ride around on a cart on a beautiful morning. So I just told them, keep up with the group in front of you and you'll be okay. But they are actually, most of them, not hitting a lot of golf shots, just dropping a ball down every once in a while or dropping a putt. So they are having a great time. And I get to hang out with you doing the Steve Hallstrom Show. So all good. There are no bad days in Medora. I have learned this. 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How's that? 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And the phone lines are open today. The Valley Christian Counseling and Wellness phone line, 701-271-1100. They have recently expanded over there, and they can get you in quickly. They now offer counseling, occupational therapy, physical therapy, and a nurse practitioner. 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Story of the day. I had not heard of kratom until about a week ago, when I think I butchered the pronunciation of said substance on the air with all of you. And I said, what's this kratom thing? They're talking about a special session of the legislature? Well, this has become story of the day, largely because of the story that was told by North Dakota Attorney General Drew Wrigley on Scott Hennon's show yesterday. So I'm reading the story from our website, written by the one and only Chris Larson. And it goes like this. North Dakota state officials are taking swift executive and regulatory action to address what law enforcement leaders say is an emerging public health emergency involving the unregulated substance kratom. Right? We've got all these weed laws on the books, but kratom? What? Okay. So the AG, Wrigley, said we are doing this because the substance has come to his attention and others as well after state forensic experts flagged its presence in some local crime cases. Yeah, so this has been involved in some people doing bad things. Wrigley told Scotty yesterday, it's happening rapidly. The kratom IQ around the state of North Dakota is going to skyrocket. We learned that there have been 4 deaths directly attributed to only kratom. And again, we've learned how to pronounce it as well, since September 2025, and 20 to 25 deaths where it was a clear factor. Now, we know fentanyl is the bad news, right? But I don't think we're talking about weed as a thing that's going to kill you on its own. I guess it could be laced with something, but generally don't see that. And the story that he told was that he visited a local smoke shop undercover, wanted to find out what the clerk would tell him about this stuff. And so he said, I wanted to go in there because I'm hearing all this stuff that this is a dangerous drug. It's not regulated. It's highly addictive. And these products are sold in gas stations and clearly packaged to aim at young people. Now, to this point, I still can't tell you if kratom is like a leafy substance, like, you know, the cannabis plant, or exactly what it is, but those details I'm sure will be coming out later. Anyway, the derivative of it, which everybody is smoking about it, he asked about the clerk of the smoke shop. He said, quote, he looked at me with concern and he said, don't. The clerk shared he had attempted to self-medicate with kratom for a prescription ailment only to become addicted within a couple of nights. He said, this bleep is nasty. It got him horribly addicted within 2 weeks and scared him out of his mind. So this ban, goes on to, the story goes on to say, aligns with federal scheduling actions by the Trump administration to classify kratom as a controlled substance. Wrigley indicated while state executive action provides immediate authority, state leaders will ask the legislature to permanently ban the substance during a special session in September. They want it completely outlawed, which in North Dakota, it still technically is that for marijuana as well. Wrigley finished the comments by saying, quote, our goal and objective is that we get this matter in front of the legislature and get it controlled as quickly as possible. He urged residents to contact their representatives to demand of them that they come down hard on this and outlaw this drug. Addison, will you do me a favor? Do a quick Gemini search or something. And, like, what is kratom? Is it a plant? Is it, like, meth where you're making it in a lab? I don't even know what this is. But we know it's bad news. And when you go into a smoke shop and the guy says, no, stay away from it, bad news. Like, he's, like, getting paid to sell the product, and he's telling you, don't do it. That's bad news. That's no bueno, and you want to stay away from that. So, kratom. I'm telling you, a week ago, I hadn't even heard of what this stuff is, and certainly now we know more about it. So, Addison, you'll have to let me know, get in my ear when you find out what the story is on the substance kratom. But apparently, the scary thing is, okay, this stuff's sold in gas stations, so... That's a tough deal. And the governor has been talking about calling a special session of the legislature. And I have to be honest with you, I lost track of that yesterday when I was traveling to see if that actually happened. But I know there was a lot of steam behind this. And I'm thinking to myself when I'm hearing this, of all the problems in North Dakota with spending and revenue and all those things that we typically worry about, this is what we're going to hold a special session about. But if it is what they're saying it is, then obviously we've got something to worry about there. So, Addison, have you been able to unearth the mystery of kratom and what this stuff is?
1: I believe so. So, yes, a quick Google search. It is apparently a tropical evergreen tree native from Southeast Asia.
0: Okay, so it's an organic plant like the cannabis plant. So... And you, what do? They boil this stuff down and you get a residue out of it?
1: Yeah, it looks like, I just had an answer and now I've gone away from it. But yes, okay. It's sold as powders, capsules, and extracts.
0: Okay.
1: So,
0: okay.
1: Used for all sorts of stuff, apparently.
0: Right, yeah. So you boil it down somehow and you get something out of it. Have you heard of toad venom, Addison? Have you heard this? This may be a big prank, I don't know. But supposedly, there's something like this in a variety of toad that if you boil that down as well and do a reduction somehow on that, that you get this massively hyper-hallucinogenic something-something, and people just go bananas. So, like, we're getting all these weird things. Like, people are going to start boiling down anything here pretty soon. And seeing what happens if you smoke it or inhale it or whatever. So, but, I mean, if this is as bad, this kratom stuff. Now, if this is as bad as they're saying, and the Attorney General is not one to just make up stories out of nowhere, then probably a good idea for us to have a special session and make some decisions on that. So I guess that's why they're in government and we are not. All right, when we come back, we're going to have our first guest from Medora today, Clarence Sitter, CEO here at Teddy Roosevelt.
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5: Attention drivers, starting Thursday, 11th Avenue South, closing on the west side of 43rd Street South. Temporary closure, part of the 45th Street South concrete pavement repair project, where crews will replace the pavement and have 14 days to reopen the avenue. Slow down for construction workers. City of Fargo moving transit transfers and municipal corridor operations out of the ground transportation center. That's due to structural concerns. Services will temporarily relocate to city-owned property on 4th Street. City Administrator Michael Redlinger says keeping operations downtown remains the priority.
6: We just need to keep the communication lines open so that when that time is right and we have that spot identified, we are very, very clearly getting in front of them so that they know where to go.
5: The city says initial move costs are covered under the 2026 budget. Governor Armstrong calling the legislature in his special session next month to battle what he calls a public health emergency. He issued an order Monday banning all kratom products and wants state lawmakers to pass a law making sure the substance remains illegal in North Dakota. Kratom, a substance that comes from trees in Asia that can be synthesized into highly potent forms and put into products that are sold at convenience stores and smoke shops. It's often sold as an energy booster or as an alternative to fentanyl and heroin. But emergency room doctors say kratom is just as dangerous and has been linked to several overdoses and deaths. From the Flag Family Newsroom, I'm Jim Miller.
3: Come on in to PetroServe USA, the meatloaf's on at Valley City, Harwood Mac and Beef, West Main Avenue, West Fargo, your choice of Swedish meatballs or barbecue pork over mac and cheese. You'll love the lasagna, 12th and I-29 location, meatloaf in Ada, meatball sub at the 45th Street store, Castleton General Tao Chicken, PetroServe USA Glendon Salisbury Steak, Bacon Cheeseburger Hot Dish in Wahpeton, Grand Forks 42nd by the Alera Center Swedish Meatballs, South Washington and 47th Sloppy Joe's.

0: is a beautiful morning in Medora, North Dakota. And like I say, there's no bad days in Medora. And it certainly is that today. Although it's cool today. It's been so hot this summer. But we've got a chilly morning here on the deck, but nobody is complaining. And I'm thankful to be on the road today, coming to you live from the Drive with Vision studio from Medora. Had a chance yesterday to go see the library, the musical, and also to go to the Pitchfork Steak Fondue and got a wonderful meal over there, and now hanging out at Bully Pulpit Golf Course. And there is no better working conditions in my line of work than to be in a place like this. I'm pleased to be joined today here on the program by Clarence Sitter. And Clarence is the CEO of the Teddy Roosevelt Medora Foundation. And we're thankful for his time to give us an update on what's been happening out here in Medora. Clarence, good to meet you. I don't know that you and I have had a chance to meet before, so good to meet you, and thank you for coming
1: by.
0: Thanks for
1: having me on this morning, Steve. Yeah. It's great to have you out here at Bully Pulpit on a beautiful day in North Dakota.
0: Yeah, I was curious coming out how Medora will feel compared to last year.
1: Yeah.
0: Because, as we all know, something happened over the winter, right? And, and earlier this summer, opening up the presidential library. And I've told my audience from day one I started doing this show, I'll never lie to you. I will always give you the honest truth so you never have to worry if you can trust what I'm saying.
1: That.
0: And I tell you, and I'm telling everybody today, that the library is, it's big, it's phenomenal, and it's very busy. But outside of that, I don't feel like anything feels different other than there might be a few more people here. Does that sound accurate to you?
1: Yeah, that's accurate. I think we take great care in Medora here to try to always preserve that history and that feeling that people have come to know and love for decades since they've been family traditions for many, many families across the state and the region for forever, since the 1960s and since the park was started. So the library just gives us another attraction, another reason for people to come out and visit the wonderful Badlands in North Dakota. And, we've done a lot of things to be prepared for this year and that grand opening of the Theodore Roosevelt Presidential Library. And I think people will be hopefully pleasantly surprised at how it feels the same, but it's different all at the same time.
0: Yeah, it is busier. I will say that. But I don't feel like it's twice as busy. This is obviously a peak time, right? People are traveling. Now that the library is open, you don't have kids going back to school yet. So this is probably the rush hour, right, for you guys?
1: Yeah, July 4th kind of always kind of kicks off summer for a lot of families, I think, to take family vacations. And up all the way up until the middle of August or end of August, that's kind of the prime season for most visitation. But there's lots of great things to do in all the other parts of the year, too, and out here in Medora. There's shows pretty much year-round at this point. The golf course is open till end of October most years, and I think the library gives us one more thing for people to come to do no matter what time of the year. But as you said, this is certainly the prime time for a lot of things.
0: I would say the footprint of Medora and what we see as far as businesses and buildings generally looks the same to me, but I did notice the new hotel, the 1883 hotel.
1: One of our,
0: that's new.
1: Yeah, that is new. And we had a great partnership with Tharaldson Hospitality out of Fargo. They came together with us and started construction on a 100-room hotel in Medora last July, and we were able to open that up just before the 1st of July this year.
0: That's insane to do that in a year.
1: The reviews from customers have been just amazing. It is the, I refer to it as the family version of the Rough Riders Hotel for anybody that's got that opportunity to stay there. It's lots of different room types that are geared towards families. Indoor swimming pool, continental breakfast is included with it, and great outdoor patio. It's set in the right setting, overlooking Chimney Park and the National Park, and at the base of the hill where you go up to the musical and the library. So,
0: what else is being built out here with the expansion of everything with the library coming in?
1: So, Even before the library, our organization had done a lot of visioning and put together a strategic plan, really looking at a lot of different things. And so even though we have been amazingly grateful for the Theodore Roosevelt Presidential Library. That's not the end of some of the changes or the new things that we're going to be able to offer. Just south of the golf course here, you can't quite see it because the buttes hiding it, but we have a project that's about halfway complete called the Ranch at Bully Pulpit. So if you're ever looking for a wedding venue out here in the Badlands. Yeah,
0: nobody will want to do that.
1: A corporate retreat, family reunion. It's a 350-person event barn. There's going to be lodging around it, two 10-unit motel buildings that we hope to open this fall to the public, and working on a series of cabins that would be around there so that people can come, have their destination wedding, and have all the family and friends stay right on site, right near Bully Pulpit Golf Course. So we're excited. We hope to open that next spring, early summer, and we've got a long waiting list of groups already waiting to use that facility.
0: So I bet you do.
1: It's going to be amazing out here. Great addition. Also, we are looking to break ground this fall on a brand new rodeo arena, Rancherama, which is going to host the local rodeo in Fermadora every summer this next weekend here on Friday and Saturday night. That's been in place since the 1960s when Harold Schaefer really came out here and reinvigorated this place. And it's time for an upgrade a little bit. And so we're looking at breaking ground on that here later this fall on the west side of town, kind of improve that entrance experience from the west side of town. And then we're going to relocate our riding stables, as we've got some big dreams about doing some expanded trail rides and things to where the existing rodeo grounds are at. So those are a few of the things that we've got coming up, and looking, always taking ideas and thinking about things as to what more and more people would like, because our goal is to always connect as many people as we can to this place, Medora, and for positive life-changing experiences.
0: So tell me, I've got a million questions now.
1: Sure.
0: Tell me how many people come in Medora a year now? And then what do we think that looks like once you get the ranch built, once you get the riding stables, rodeo? I mean, I don't know that you're going to double, but gosh, it's going to be quite a bit more, right?
1: Yeah, it's always hard to say what's that one number that everybody looks at. The National Park reports anywhere from 700,000 to 1 million visitors every single year going through the National Park. We usually entertain anywhere from 110,000 to 130,000 people at the Medora Musical. The library certainly has its goals, and they've been averaging somewhere between 1,500 and 2,000 people a day going through that facility. You know, I think as we look to the future, we would love, we always gauge everything by attendance at the Medora Musical, and that's near and dear to us and a lot of people in North Dakota. And I think there's a potential of having 140,000, 150,000 people see that every single year. I think there's a lot of opportunity in the non-summer months with school groups, maybe more of the retired traveling demographic as we continue to build out activities all year round. We've had a lot of conversations about maybe building more of a fall activity schedule with a haunted house, a fall festival. Christmas, we already do some shows, both traveling around the state and here in Medora. And we've got a concert series that goes from January through April. So Medora really is a year-round destination, and you're not asking, but I'll tell you my favorite season out here. I love North Dakota because we have four seasons, but the winter is actually my favorite here in Medora. When you get a little bit of snow on the buttes, and it's just that clean, crisp look, and it's just fantastic. So
0: you are not so Teddy Roosevelt Medora Foundation and the library are kind of two separate things. Do you consider yourselves like friendly rivals, or do you play nice in the sandbox together?
1: Because
0: there's a lot of attention. You guys are like, it's like two big rock stars on the same stage here. Are you guys getting along okay?
1: Absolutely.
0: How's that going?
1: Yeah, no, Ed O'Keefe and Robbie Loff are good guys that we work with almost on a daily basis.
0: They are good dudes, yeah.
1: We've really tried to be a premier partner for the Theodore Roosevelt Presidential Library and work on a lot of things together. Obviously, we share the physical space up on top of the butte between the fondue, the musical, and the new library. We worked a lot together on the presidential visit this summer, and try to support them in any way we possibly can. So it's a great to have another organization in our community that is embracing the history of Theodore Roosevelt and really doing a fantastic job of not only telling his story, but inspiring people and hopefully learning from TR in some way that it can take back to their own homeland.
0: Here's my tough question of the day for you. I know that the people that live here, the townspeople, they've gotten used to just craziness all the time anyway. Yeah. But as it gets bigger, how do you guys reach out to the people?

0: on how we're going to move forward and manage growth and different changes that may be coming to the community, whether they're instigated by entities that are already here in Medora or those that might be coming in from the outside looking for development opportunities.
1: Yeah, so it's a good partnership still with you guys.
0: Absolutely.
1: Yeah. I just want to take a minute on the musical. For a man of faith and someone who loves this country, there's nothing like you could go to Broadway, whatever, and those are wonderful shows, professional people, but the talent and then that connection to faith and patriotism, it's like nothing that I have experienced. I could see that musical 10 times a summer and it wouldn't get old.
0: Yeah, I'm glad to hear you say that, Steve. I'm biased, obviously, but I think it is absolutely one of the best musicals we've had in our 62-year history. We really are leaning into the faith, family, freedom values that are near and dear to our organization's heart, and I think to those of North Dakota. And I'm up there 3, 4, 5 nights a week, and it's amazing to hear the feedback, because I think, like you, that's the feedback that we get from our guests almost every single night, and just they're very appreciative. You always come out of there with a sense of pride and overjoyed feelings that, man, I could sit through this again multiple times.
1: Yeah, well, you're there. It's country music. It's kind of classic rock in there. It's so great. And all the patriotism themes. And then just when you think your heart's being moved, then they do songs about faith and the Lord and the Christian walk, and it's just so great.
0: It really represents who we are in North Dakota.
1: It really does. Clarence, thank you for coming by. Great to meet you today. Appreciate you
0: nice
1: doing this.
0: Nice to meet you, too.
1: Clarence Sitter, the CEO of the Teddy Roosevelt Medora Foundation. We're going to be back to talk golf at Bully Pulpit coming up next.
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0: I'm just getting some news that I don't like to hear. Veterans Honor Flight of North Dakota, Minnesota has posted to social media saying the organization's trailer was stolen. It's full of apparel. This is no good. You can't steal from the Honor Flight, for gosh sakes. Valley News Live has this story. And they're asking that people in our community keep an eye out for a pickup. And if you go to the valleynewslive.com website, they've got a photo of it there. And organizers say, if you see anybody selling Veterans Honor Flight gear, let them know. It's a big trailer that has a sign on it that says donated by Visto's Trailer Sales and Hallmark printed on it. So if you see anything suspicious, we need those folks to be brought to justice there. Can you imagine you're going to take this stuff and try to sell the merchandise and take the money for that? That would be no bueno for 100 different reasons. So thanks to Gang at Valley News Live for making that happen. So we are at Bully Pulpit Golf Course today and overlooking the 18th green. And I'm about to meet a new friend here this morning. And I'm going to introduce you here to, yeah, you can use that one too. That'll work out just fine.
1: Yeah.
0: Thank you. Good morning.
1: Morning.
0: Thanks for coming to hang out with me here today.
1: Absolutely.
0: And let me catch your name first.
1: Jesse.
0: Jesse. What's your last name, Jesse?
1: Ward.
0: Jesse Ward.
1: Yeah.
0: Jesse, what do you do here at Bully Pulpit?
1: I'm the PGA golf professional.
0: You're the
1: here.
0: Man.
1: I'm the guy.
0: Yeah, good. Well, congrats on what you guys have built here at Bully.
1: And, yeah, thank
0: looks
1: you.
0: Like the course is really struggling again. It looks fantastic.
1: Yeah,
0: so.
1: Yeah.
0: It's been a good summer. You've had enough rain to keep things going.
1: And it's been a little dry.
0: Yeah.
1: Yeah. Definitely use some more rain. But, yeah, grounds crew is definitely taking care of the place and keeping it nice and moist. So it's going well.
0: Yeah, good. Yeah. Where are you from originally, Jesse?
1: Green Bay, Wisconsin.
0: Okay.
1: Just outside of Green Bay.
0: All right.
1: Yeah.
0: Anything like this in Wisconsin?
1: No chance.
0: You got some hills and trees, but not this, right?
1: Nothing like this. No.
0: Yeah.
1: This is definitely one of a kind.
0: What drew you to come out here?
1: Oh, long story short, I went to New Mexico State University for golf management. So, fell in love with the golf industry, decided to make a career out of it, went to school for it, and then I just found my way up here through connections and kind of just stuck around. So, yeah.
0: Everything at Medora seems to, one of the great parts of the culture out here is whether it's the musical or the fondue or whatever, they're trying to find ways to make it better, a little bit, 1% better every day. What are you guys doing here at Bully Pulpit to make things 1% better here in 2026 compared to where you've been in past years?
1: Yeah, so we have this big building that we recently constructed. So it's our new cart barn that we added this past winter just to have some extra storage to keep our carts nice and safe during the winter months when we're closed. So, you know, that's helping us maintain our fleet and keep that well maintained, like I said. But we're always trying to have little improvements here and there, whether that be a practice facility or something on the course or something up here at the clubhouse to just make something a little bit better.
0: How do you maintain a golf course like this? I know you got grounds people and the superintendents. It's not your thing necessarily.
1: Correct, yeah.
0: As a teaching pro, but how do you keep this golf course looking so good when you're dealing with so many different kinds of terrain? I mean, you're kind of here in the low-lying area in the valley for kind of the headquarters and the driving range, but then you get way up into the bluffs too, and somehow you're still able to keep that going. How hard is it to keep a golf course looking good when you're dealing with that much kind of elevation change?
1: Yeah, it's very difficult. I wish I had our superintendent up here to give you a little more knowledge. I'm not the guy to definitely give any turf grass advice, but they definitely work extremely hard to grow grass and maintain grass in the Badlands. We have all of our irrigation lines running up there, so it is difficult. I mean, those tee boxes, those greens are, they're wide open. They're in the elements, so it definitely takes an extra guy or two and some extra time to make sure those are in pristine condition.
0: What has traffic been like for you this year with the library in now? I'm sure there's more people coming through. I saw the tee sheet today, and it looks like it's pretty jammed up.
1: It's packed.
0: So that's good, though,
1: yeah,
0: right?
1: Yeah, no. The past couple weeks, I've never seen a Monday through Wednesday this busy since I've been here. So definitely the library has brought some new people from all over that we've met. You know, we kind of had a slower start to the season just with it being kind of cold in
0: June. It was, yeah.
1: But, yeah, ever since the library's opened, we've seen just a huge uptick in guests and, mm-hmm. and visitors and people just interested in the golf course. So it's been a crazy month of July, so hopefully we see we continue to see that in August.
0: You have, I'm sure, a lot of people that come out here. I have family members out here today who are not big golfers,
1: yeah.
0: and I told them, you got to just keep up with the group in front of you.
1: Yeah.
0: So most of them are just going to drop a ball every once in a while and hit a shot and just enjoy a nice cart ride today. Mm-hmm. How do you keep pace of play good? Because it can be a difficult course anyway. How do you keep things moving along?
1: Yeah, we have rangers, we have marshals out there. We you know, we kind of have a good system to make sure people are keeping up with the group ahead of you. And we have GPS carts as well, so we can kind of see
0: them
1: back in. So
0: very good.
1: We got little tricks.
0: Jesse, thanks for coming by. Great
1: yeah.
0: to meet you.
1: Yeah, you
0: congrats
1: too.
0: On everything here. We appreciate your time.
1: Thank you. Thank you.
0: Back with more on the Steve Halsham Show. Hour number two coming up live from Medora. Bully Pulpit coming up next.
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10: A progressive victory in Michigan. I'm Dave Anthony, Fox News.
11: What we showed is that the power of our many is greater than the power of their money.
10: Abdul El-Sayed, backed by socialists, also just said winning Michigan's Democratic Senate primary shows by focusing on
11: the price of gas and the price of groceries and the price of housing and the price of health care, that you can build a conversation that builds into a movement that defeats Goliath.
10: He beat Congresswoman Haley Stevens by 1 point. President Trump calls the Michigan result great news for Republicans and the Senate candidate he backs, Mike Rogers. On Truth Social, the president wrote, El-Sayed is a communist loser who hates Jews in Israel, adding crazy policies by the Democrats, as he calls them, will only get worse. In North Carolina, a Republican congressman, Chuck Edwards, has stopped running for re-election.
12: Edwards' decision comes after a House ethics panel found substantial evidence, in their words, the congressman harassed female staffers. North Carolina's primary date has passed, and the GOP is now expected to pick a nominee quickly to face Democratic nominee Jamie Ager.
10: Fox's Evan Brown. The talks continue with Iran to reopen the Strait of Hormuz, where ships have been attacked. President Trump tells Fox,
13: the only thing that matters is action, and they want to make a deal. We'll see what happens. If they don't make a deal, it's going to be too bad.
10: Warning the U.S. will hit Iran again very hard. The president told Fox that while at his California golf club, just days after a man was arrested there.
14: 38-year-old Janine John Tule. Last Friday, Secret Service were doing their security assessment here at the course in preparation for last night's fundraiser. They noticed a suspicious guy walking around with an earpiece taking photos and video of the security setup. He left, then came back on Sunday, ID'd himself as a State Department individual on a security detail. The feds smelled something rotten, and they called the sheriff's department.
10: That's Fox's William Lajeunesse. He says they found a gun and also ammunition. America's listening to Fox News.
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10: Well, in addition to progressive Abdul El-Sayed's win in the Michigan Democratic Senate primary, the AP's called another race there. Donovan McKinney, supported by socialists, has won a Democratic House primary, defeating Congresswoman Sri Thanadar, who was backed by the House's Democratic leader. William Lawrence, also a progressive, won another Michigan House primary. In Maryland, Republicans will be going to court, where congressional redistricting controversy simmers.
18: Republican leaders in Maryland say they will mount a legal challenge to Tuesday's vote by the state's Democratic-controlled General Assembly that could change the rules surrounding how congressional district maps are drawn. State senators approved House Bill 2100, the constitutional amendment that, if approved by voters in November, would override a 2022 court ruling that some Democrats say blocked efforts to redraw Maryland's eight congressional districts. The mid-decade redistricting push follows similar moves by other states, touched off by President Trump when he urged Texas to redraw congressional maps ahead of this year's midterm elections. Tanya J. Powers, Fox News.
10: Three wildfires keep burning uncontained in the Spokane, Washington area. Hundreds of homes and other structures have been turned to ashes and charred ruins. Fox Weather's Craig Herrera is there.
11: We are set up at a roadblock here just a few blocks away from some of those homes that are completely gone. People still not allowed to come back to this area.
10: More than 60,000 people remain evacuated. One man's behind bars, charged with arson, accused of setting one of the fires.
11: Emotions are mixed. You've got sadness, you've got guilt from people who still have their homes, and a lot of anger, trying to understand exactly what happened here. We'll wait to hear the latest. In the meantime, the weather conditions here are good. There's not much in the way of wind, but it will be dry for a few days. Mm. Firefighters working hard to contain these fires.
10: On Wall Street, the surge continues for the stock market. Record highs for the S&P 500 this morning and the Dow. The Dow's up 620 points. I'm Dave Anthony. This is Fox News.
19: Sunny to partly cloudy skies for today. A pretty pleasant day with low humidities and highs in the low 80s. We'll have a little bit of a breeze out of the west at about 10 to 20. Overnight tonight, we'll have generally clear skies. We'll drop down to a low in the upper 50s and a little bit warmer as we head into your Thursday with highs in the upper 80s and winds out of the southwest at about 10 to 20. And it looks like we'll stay in the mid 80s as we head into the upcoming weekend. From the Flag Skywatch Weather Center, I'm Chief Meteorologist Dean Wysocki.
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0: 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Beautiful Medora. I am at Bully Pulpit Golf Course today, and I may break out in hives before my visit here is done because I do not get to play today. And every member of my family is going to play, most of them not avid golfers, and but they're out having a little fun today while I am doing the show. But I'm glad to be here with you, and I cannot complain about the working conditions today. I'm on the patio, I guess you call it the deck, overlooking the 18th green, and you can see about a mile out to my west, and it's absolutely beautiful here. And it's been dry, but they've been able to keep the course looking fairly green. So we've got the Drive with Vision studio on the road today, drivewithvision.com, Vision Ford Lincoln. They've got a mobile oil change program they're firing up, and the first 50 people to schedule a mobile oil change, that means they come to you. And yes, if you live in Fargo, they come to you. 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It's an absolutely fantastic deal. And they're giving away 50 free oil changes. 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And you get a free oil change up to $100 value. So some good stuff going on there. So I've got the Drive with Vision studio on the road with me here today. A phone line and the text line are available to you as well today at 701-271-1100. Well, we're talking about Medora a little bit today, but there's a lot to talk about that is not Medora related. No question about that here today. So it's time for the key three. And I'm going to make an executive decision to call it the key four today, because there are four stories and I can't pick any one of them to drop. So I'm going to make up some new rules today and give you the key four today. So here's the first story. This one I saw, and I credit our news team for picking this up because I would not have found it anywhere else. But here's a story you might want to pay attention to. Clay County Commissioners, so this is Minnesota, right, Moorhead, met yesterday to consider a proposed 31% reduction to the county's 2027 public health levy. The proposed levy request cuts more than $634,000 from the previous year's budget. How did they do this? Well, some people retired, and they've decided they don't need to fill those places there. They're going to move a couple programs around to gain some efficiencies there. They're going to renegotiate some contracts, and they're going to scale back public health clinic operations to 2 days a week. These budget cuts were partially offset by a new part-time WIC position and reduced federal reimbursement rates, along with the denial of a federal drug-free communities grant. So there's a lot here, and I can't tell you honestly that I know how to break it all down, nor can I tell you what this is going to do for the overall Clay County budget. This is the public health piece of it, not the whole thing. But if you can find $634,000 in the public health side of it, that's a really good start. And when I see things like contract renegotiations, staff retirements, and us maybe not rehiring those positions, I say to myself, this is DOGE come to town in some way or shape. I'm going to try to get somebody on from Clay County Commission to talk about this, because I really want to understand if this is as noble and as cheerworthy as I think that it is. But I love what I'm seeing here, and we need more of that in government. So that is story number one today. We're going to dig into more of this in the days ahead. Story number two. I'm going to go with this story, and I don't know that this is a massive ground shaker, but it is a story that I think you all will care very much about. Mike Lindell is stepping down as CEO of MyPillow. If I left it there, you'd be like, oh my gosh. Well, the reason is he wants to focus on his campaign for Minnesota governor. Lindell announced yesterday that he is also reducing his ownership stake to a minority interest. He'll remain on MyPillow's board of directors. I don't know if he had to do this as a matter of doing what you're doing. I don't think that he would have had to, but probably makes some sense. He founded the company back in 2004 and has led it ever since. The kind of one of the chiefs of staff, if you will, James Furlong, will take over as CEO. Lindell says he wanted to do this so he could devote his full time and attention to the governor's campaign. The announcement comes, I'm reading a story from Valley News Live here, as the Minnesota Republican Party is trying to clarify with Steve Simon, the Secretary of State, about constitutional residency requirements for candidates. CBS News reports Lindell is disputing questions about his residency and called them politically motivated. But isn't this interesting that the Republican Party is trying to clarify this? They're not like sweeping it under the rug or saying, oh, there's nothing to see here. Let's just move along. Nobody look here. They are the ones that want to have a look at this, which tells me that they're worried about him as the possible candidate going into the November general. So there's all kinds of palace intrigue here with this one. But Mike Lindell is he wants to just go all in full time at running for governor. Good for you, Mike. Good for you. Here's a story as well. I have to include the Al Sayed story. He is now projected to win the Michigan Democrat Senate primary, defeating Haley Stevens. This was called earlier today by NBC News. I think they were the first. Now everybody's kind of saying there's enough in to kind of know the deal. Sayed leads Haley Stevens by about 14,000 votes. There have been about 1.5 million votes that have come in all together. Al Sayed is not a DSA candidate to the letter of the law, but he's close enough that you're going to say, dude, that's what you are. So he was backed by AOC and Bernie Sanders, so what else do you need to know, right? So don't listen to people who say, well, he's not really that. Well, yeah, he really is. So he is now going to go on to the general election there, and he'll be taking on Mike Rogers, who ran unopposed in the Republican primary. Rogers has had some leads and some hypothetical general election polling if he were to come out of the primary. So it looks like that's going to happen right there. So that's story number three. And story number four, there is a story I saw on CNBC today that Disney, who's the ESPN people, and the ABC people, they say that they have sold out inventory for the upcoming Super Bowl that will air on ABC and ESPN coming up in February. Now, you might say, why is that a story? I'm going to tell you why it is a story. Traditional media has struggled, whether it's newspaper, radio, traditional TV. It's just the reality of the new world that we live in. And many businesses have found it a little harder in the day and age of technology, internet, and whatever. But there is one thing that seems to be able to shrug off any arrows coming in from new media, and that is live broadcast sporting events. If you look at the local TV stations here, I know that Bill Marseil over at WDAY-TV, they have gone big on local sports. Valley News Live, you're getting Twins games now on Valley News Live, and all the things that they have on NBC. This is one area where you will continue to still get people to watch your product because we love our sports teams and we cannot get enough of them. And whether it's live streaming of high school sports, you see that now. There's been a number of your live event things going on. My friend Randy Peterson out in Tioga, they're doing live streaming of sporting events that they didn't used to do before. And this is something that people will stop and watch. A lot of TV, you DVR it, you go shuttle through the commercials. People watch sporting events, and they watch them live. And because of that, they can still get sponsorship. So I believe the wave of the future on this is we're going to continue to see more and more of this, and media companies going big on live events, things that you can't that you don't want to miss live. If you miss your favorite TV show, you can go back and find it later. It's no big deal. But people want to watch that stuff live. They really do. And the fact that ESPN, ABC, Disney, they have sold out inventory for the upcoming Super Bowl tells us that that is very much alive and well. So a trend that is worth watching there. Okay, when we come back on the program, best thing I heard all day, here's an idea. Let's build some oil refineries that can actually handle the crude oil we produce here. Well, Chris Wright, the Energy Secretary, was on with Glenn Beck, and he said, we are doing that for the first time in forever. Smart people running our government at the highest levels when it comes to keeping our energy prices low. I love it. And you're going to hear about this when we come back on the Steve Alston Show.
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0: Row and Joe Junk Haul and Removal is your first call when you got a mess. And you got to get that mess out of there. Get rid of that clutter. You've been looking at it now all spring, all summer. Don't go through another fall and another winter having all that garbage laying around there. Get it taken care of with Row and Joe Junk Haul and Removal. 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And when you're hiring a local company to do the work here, well, those are people that want to have a really good reputation because they're putting their family's name on it. 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They want to be proud of the work that they did. So you're going to get a very different experience. And if you're calling a 1-800 number from who knows where and hiring who knows who to be able to do that job for you. So have John do it. 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Residential, commercial, light demolition, they can do the whole thing for you. 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When it's got to go, call Row and Joe. Okay, so one of the things that it took me a while to learn when I was kind of trying to figure out all of this energy stuff and why we're shipping oil here and there when we're producing a bunch of oil, but we're not refining it. We got to refine the stuff that comes from overseas. It never really made much sense to me. And then someone explained to me, well, we don't have the refineries that can process that. And I'm out kind of in the Bakken range, I guess. I'm a little further south of that, but you get what I'm saying, that I'm out in a place where the energy industry is a big, big deal. And I saw a story not too long ago that a company called Williams Energy had got all the permits to build a new refinery in Arizona to refine some of the heavy crude. But I was thinking, that, like, why are we not building refineries that can handle what we produce here in the Bakken? That way we'd be a little bit more self-sufficient. We wouldn't have to worry about oil coming from overseas. And it would allow us to do more of what we need to here. And lag time, shipping, all that adds to the cost of the fuel. And it's why when we have crude coming out of the ground here, and you think to yourself, okay, well, this is great. We're producing all this, and we're producing more and more all the time. Why are our prices going up? Well, the whole thing is a global supply chain when you have to be shipping oil across oceans to be able to use it. So I've been wondering, why in the world is nobody doing this? And I guess when the Biden administration is in power, you kind of know the deal because they hate all this stuff and they want you to have to pay $10 a gallon for gas. It doesn't matter to them. It's sort of a religious zeal that they have. But when the Trump administration came into office, it was something I thought in the first year, I was kind of curious, like, okay, why are we not seeing refineries built? Well, Chris Wright is the secretary of the Energy Department, and he was on with Glenn Beck. And Glenn Beck asked that same question that I was asking, like, why are we not seeing this happening right there? But it turns out now that the U.S. is building its first new oil refinery in more than 50 years to do just that. The guys talked about it on the Glenn Beck Show.
1: Donald Trump is the fastest builder of anything. I watched him build things in New York City that, I mean, I couldn't believe how fast he could get things done and quality. We built the Empire State Building in under a year, 11 months. Is there a way, and would it make a difference on price, to build more oil refineries, especially for light sweet crude? And could we get it done and push it through quickly enough to make a difference?
2: Well, we do have a new light sweet crude refinery planned to be built in South Texas. It'll be the first new refinery built in the U.S. in over 50 years. But it does take a few years to build, so it won't impact, you know, gasoline or diesel prices in the near term. But it's a hugely positive message to the market that a new refinery is coming, tuned exactly for the kind of crude we're producing in South Texas and the Permian Basin of West Texas. It'll be a great new addition.
1: Well, here's what people don't understand, and I know you've explained it before, but I'm just looking for solutions to this because people don't understand. We have all of this oil and it's light sweet crude. Most of the stuff is dirty that we you know that we can't that, that we, our refineries only the heavy crude will process it. We're in a situation where, you know, America may need fuel more than just for cheap purposes, with our strategic oil reserve being as low as it is, are we doing absolutely everything we can to make sure that America is not behind the eight ball in case we're at war?
2: We are. And Glenn, relative to everyone else, we're in the best shape of any country in the world. We are a meaningful net exporter of oil, a meaningful net exporter of diesel and jet fuel. But we actually import gasoline because the United States consumes a greater percent of our oil in the form of gasoline than the rest of the world. So we do have trade with the world, but we are a meaningful net exporter. Our refineries are running at record high output right now. I'm frustrated, as is the president, that gasoline prices are higher than we'd like, but they're still a dollar a gallon cheaper than they were 4 years ago during the Biden administration, when there wasn't an interruption of energy flows around the world. So it may not feel great, but we're doing well given the circumstances. And I'm proud of our president standing up to Iran and ending just an emerging threat to the world with Iran's race to nuclear weapons.
0: So some common sense coming out of the Trump administration on this, and Chris Wright, you clearly saying, okay, yeah, I get it. We should have done this earlier, but let's talk about how our gas prices are really pretty good. So I don't think this is the first time that they're answering some of those questions about it. A couple things come to mind here. What I hear about North Dakota's light sweet crude is it is so good coming out of the rig that you could darn near dump it into your tractor and use it right out of the ground. And that's crazy when you think about it. So what does that tell me? Well, it tells me that the cost to refine that would be significantly less as well, because when you got to go through all the processing you do with that heavy stuff, well, that obviously takes energy to produce the energy. So it could be the best thing all around, because you're taking care of our stuff here locally. It doesn't take as much processing to get it done. I also wonder, can we retrofit some of the refineries we have already, or do you have to build it from the ground up? Now, I guess they're doing this one from the ground up, but boy, wouldn't they love to have one of these in Arizona? Wouldn't they love to have one of these in North Dakota as well? Man, let's get refineries right where the oil is being produced. And we're going to have a whole bunch of options then to kick stuff out of the ground quick and easy, and to have it be extremely efficient as well. So I love it. I'm glad that they're doing it. You just, I have to wonder why it has taken as long as it has. And I guess it's just the fact that we've had Democrats in office for as long as we have. So good on us. We're getting it done. Would have loved to see this happen earlier, but hey. Let's be thankful for what we're happening. I'll put it on the list of your reason 650,000 of finally adults are back in the room and we're doing smart things here with our government. All right, when we come back, one of the heroes of Medora, I don't know that there's anybody that is more synonymous with Medora than Joe Wiegand. And I call him our Teddy Roosevelt, and we're going to visit with him when we come back live to Bully Pulpit Golf Course in Medora on the Steve Alstrom Show. Don't go away.
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7: From the Flank Family News Center, I'm Chris Larson. The District 44 Democratic NPL Executive Committee has appointed Jamie Selsler to fill the remainder of Senator Josh Boucher's term in the state legislature. The move follows Boucher's resignation on August 3rd after his election as mayor of Fargo. Selsler, who brings over 25 years of business leadership and political experience, says he plans to focus on housing, childcare, jobs, and supporting public employees. The appointment comes on the heels of a special session in September called by Governor Kelly Armstrong. North Dakota officials are urging farmers and ranchers affected by hot, dry conditions to report local impacts directly to the National Drought Mitigation Center. State Agriculture Commissioner Doug Goring says accurate ground-level reporting is vital to triggering federal relief programs.
8: If you're in a D3, I think you automatically trigger the ability for certain programs to come into play, which will then help with getting some assistance.
7: Goring adds that North Dakota also offers state cost share programs through the Department of Water Resources to assist producers. That's a check on your latest news headlines. From the Flag Family News Center, I'm Chris Larson.
3: Sunny to partly cloudy skies for today. A pretty pleasant day with low humidities and highs in the low 80s. We'll have a little bit of a breeze out of the west at about 10 to 20. Overnight tonight, we'll have generally clear skies. We'll drop down to a low in the upper 50s and a little bit warmer as we head into your Thursday with highs in the upper 80s and winds out of the southwest at about 10 to 20. And it looks like we'll stay in the mid 80s as we head into the upcoming weekend. From the Flag Skywatch Weather Center, I'm Chief Meteorologist Dean Wysocki.
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0: All right, that means it is time, my friend. Caller number five, and you will be today's qualifier for the ultimate gridiron getaway. The boys from Fargo going out to play UNLV in Las Vegas at Allegiant Stadium, and we are giving away an unbelievable trip. 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NDSU's first season of FBS football, playing with the big boys in the Mountain West Conference, and you could be the qualifier. 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My adventure this week is being out in Medora, and Joe, come on over here, my friend. Have you take a seat right over there, and I'll have you put on those headphones, if you would, good sir, and bring in Joe Wiegand to our conversation. I call him our Teddy Roosevelt because he's a gentleman that Scott Hennon, my broadcast partner, you guys all know Scotty, and Joe does as well, and have had a chance to visit with Joe a number of times over the years. And my friend, it's so good to see you again. Thank you for coming by. I know you got a lot going on here right now.
9: Steve Hallstrom, good to see you. Good to be with your listeners this morning. Look where we are, the beautiful Badlands. Oh. You're at the Bully Pulpit. I just came in from our strenuous life hike. Mm. One of the fellows I was hiking with, Mike, he and his daughter Jennifer, and Mike's license plate is Bison MW. I said, MW, that's Michael. No, and he says Mountain West.
0: Mountain West, yeah.
9: So he got onto the DMV site pretty soon after that press release came out. You know, yeah. Teddy's the president who saved college football in America.
0: Yeah, I learned that yesterday at the library, yes.
9: So there's a book called The Big Scrum by John Miller. He wrote sports for Wall Street Journal, and I scratched my head. Wall Street Journal's got a sports section, tells you what paper I don't read, but sports is big business.
0: Yeah.
9: But I've got to admit, for the winner of your gridiron special, when they go out to Las Vegas, I'm going to recommend some wildlife.
0: Oh, okay.
9: That might surprise you with Teddy.
0: I was going to say.
9: But I'm talking about the Bureau of Land Management has the Red Rocks facility out west of town. Mm-hmm. You can hike Turtle Peak Mountain and see the bighorn sheep out there, cousins to the bighorn sheep we have
0: here. Yeah, I didn't know that they had wildlife out there.
9: Now, not the Red Rock Casino, the Red Rock Recreation Area.
0: Good stuff. Joe, so good to see you.
9: You too. Glad to be here.
0: It's been a while, but my heart jumps when I get a chance to visit with you.
9: And, so kind
0: and
9: of you.
0: Those of you who are listening, you have to know that as sincere and as kind as it seems like this man is on the radio, I tell you that when the microphone turns off and we visit before and after, he's that same kind of guy. So someone that has been a tremendous ambassador for Medora over the years and someone that we're proud to call a friend here. Joe, I want to get your perspective on this experience. I was very curious coming out, now that the library is open, how Medora would feel. And would it feel like it's being overpowered by this massive library and all the vibe and all the aura and all of that? And I have to say that I honestly can look anybody in the eye and say, Medora feels the same to me outside of that footprint where the library is. It's a little busier, but Bully Pulpit, the musical, Pitchfork Steak Fondue, it still seems to have its small town charm.
9: You know that feel?
0: Am I the only one who feels that way?
9: Yeah, you just made me reminisce. You know the feel of those good hiking boots that you broke in, your work jacket? Maybe your fancy going-out jacket, the one you like the best, that's still Medora. It's got that same fit, that same good feeling when you put it on. You know you're in for adventure. The library's a wonderful dynamic that has occurred. It celebrates Theodore Roosevelt, but more than that, it celebrates the American spirit. Mm-hmm. We want people to come out and enjoy the library, and then in a moment with nature, think about how each one of those visitors is going to be a better citizen, going to live boldly and dare greatly, all those wonderful things. Now, some of the little changes are fun. We have two trolleys that run through town.
0: Yes, that's right.
9: And if you ever want to be silly, get on that trolley and sing like Judy Garland. Ding, ding, ding went the trolley. Ring, ring, ring went the bell. We did that. A lot of fun. That's a nice thing that you don't have to drive your car up from the hotel up to the musical. Why not just let the trolley take in? And the new hotel, 1883, well, we've long heard that we didn't have enough hotel rooms in high season. People are staying in Dickinson and Glendive, and they want to stay in Medora. So that's been a wonderful addition, but it's still Medora. I think Harold Schaefer's looking down and smiling. The hundreds of people that that we remember. I know there's a lot of young people here that, you know, Grandma and Grandpa brought them out, and Grandma and Grandpa aren't with them anymore. And part of what they want to feel and remember is what Medora was like when they came out with Grandma and Grandpa. And my friend Randy Hutzenbühler, a long service to Medora, and recently retired as our president, he said, you know, he's heard that phrase very often. The thing I like about Medora is it doesn't change. And what Randy would point out is that, you know, the Bully Pulpit's a change, the expansion of the Rough Riders Hotel is a change, the new auditorium 30 years ago in the Burning Hills Amphitheater instead of sitting on wooden benches in Astoria. There's been changes and hopefully mostly improvements. What doesn't
0: change? But what it is hasn't changed.
9: The feeling that you get.
0: Yep.
9: That happy place. How many people do you know that say, oh, Medora, that's our happy place. That's where we go for family celebrations. And it's been a year as well with the death of our pianist, Michael Lewis Smith, with a family that came to celebrate Grandma's 75th birthday. They decided to hold that celebration here and have people come from all over the country, even though the fact that her grandson, 20 years old, died in training at Fort Polk as an Army Ranger, 20 years old, on a 10-mile run. We're here for the sad times, too. We're here because Teddy healed here, and we know that other people come to these Badlands in their sad times, too. And hopefully they get a little happiness while they're here.
0: Does the library, I want to ask you about the library, because if anybody should be able to give us the stamp of approval, or they missed a few things, it might be you. I would guess you're going to tell me it's a good representation, but just so our audience gets the straight story from you, where did they nail it, and where would you like to see a little bit more of Teddy that maybe we didn't see?
9: The last thing I ever am is a vacillator. I'm a kid from Chicago. I call him the way I see him. However, I have not yet had that full library experience. And let me tell you why. It takes me 2 days to go through a library the way I go through a library.
10: Yeah, yeah.
9: Those days are coming. I've had a little taste of this and bring a guest. Here's what happened. 90 days out from the grand opening, I was on my 12th construction VIP tour with people, and they just put in the HVAC. My dad was HVAC. I looked around at that construction site, and I thought, the only thing I can do is sweep and make sandwiches. I'm staying out of the way of these workmen and workwomen. And the opening moved up 3 days with a presidential visit. So I've kind of done a la carte. I've performed in the beautiful auditorium. My wife, Jenny, actually led a yoga class on that stage.
10: It was, my.
9: We did downward bull moose, which is a really hard move to get into and out of. So here's the thing that I'm...
0: Good thing you're young and spelt.
9: Yes. Good thing we're on radio. Thank you, sir. An issue that I'll have, and it's something that will need continuous, I think, observation and correction. We're going to an AITR, and we are asking TR questions and expecting that the answer that will be generated from its access to artificial intelligence will be something that accurately portrays Theodore Roosevelt. And because I've done a couple of these other AI holograms at the inaugural site in Buffalo, New York, out at a Heritage Center in Prescott where 200 Rough Riders mustered in, the answers, I think, are typical of, if you ask ChatGPT or Claude or whatever these things are to give you an answer, you need that, right? Edit it for errors or misconstructions.
10: Yeah.
9: I think that's going to be in there, and my friends in Prescott say, oh, there's going to be guardrails. Okay, what is that guardrail? Is that artificial intelligence auditing the answers? Is that somebody who's an expert on TR getting a randomized sample of questions and responses and grading those?
10: Yeah.
9: To me, those are operational guardrails.
10: Yes.
9: I'm worried because I'm an old political scientist and public policy and public servant guy. Just because you say in the document that there's going to be guardrails, define your terms. Yeah. How's that going to work? What's the process? I do like the fact that in assisting Microsoft and Google to fine-tune the voice, work on some gestures, I was told that in Buffalo, when you ask my hologram an AI question and the AI answer comes back, TR pauses for an unnatural amount of time for human beings in a quick conversation. So I said, I told the Google and Microsoft people, I tell you, you know what? TR should scratch his chin.
10: Yes.
9: I'm told that he's scratching his chin a lot. Because,
10: nice.
9: You know, it takes that little bit of extra time to compose that answer, even though it's supposedly instantaneous. So well, here's the thing. I've met with hundreds of people who have had that immersive experience at the library. They're thrilled. They're, I think, inspired enough to go get a book. Go get a good book like David McCullough's Mornings on Horseback or Edmund Morris's trilogy. Took him 25 years to write The Life of Theodore Roosevelt, and he didn't even tell the story of how Teddy saved football. So the library can't tell it all, right? But it's hopefully will inspire people to investigate more of the man and the legacy of Theodore Roosevelt.
10: I can 100% tell you that will happen because it happened to me, and I thought I had pretty well studied up on him coming in. But when they talked about the battle in Cuba where he was on

0: in the library. What was Teddy Roosevelt's faith story?
1: So his faith story is one, of course, of inheritance from grandparents and parents. His grandfather, James Stevens Bullock, died teaching Sunday school at the First Presbyterian Church in Roswell, Georgia. Scots Presbyterians, even famous theologians on his mother's side. The family worshipped Dutch Reform in the Roosevelt family, not surprisingly. He and Edith worshipped in the Episcopal faith together. When Theodore Roosevelt wrote the introduction to a copy of the New Testament being given to doughboys going over to Europe in 1917, he wrote therein that they should conduct themselves according to the Micah mandate, which instructs us, the Lord is good to thee, O man, and what does he require of thee but to do justice, to love mercy, and to walk humbly with thy God? In conclusion, he says, you'll do the latter if you study the words of our Lord and Savior, Jesus Christ. To me, that's a public testimony that was important to
0: him. Amen. Have you got a couple more minutes? I'd love to visit with you. I've got a couple more questions, but they have these rules about broadcasting. You have to take breaks at
1: and let's go
0: times.
1: Make some money.
0: I don't like that. Well, I like that, but I don't like the breaks part. Back with more with our Teddy Roosevelt when we come back live to Medora. Bully Pulpit on the Patio coming up next.
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1: We are live from the drivewithvision.com studio today. That studio is on the road in about as good a working conditions as a guy could ask for. I am at the Bully Pulpit Golf Course in Medora, the one and only Medora. And as corny as it all sounds, I go to that musical every time I come and I get tears in my eyes. I get a lump in my throat about how great North Dakota is and how great our God is and how those things all come together and how great it is to be an American and the pride that you see there and people wearing T-shirts, you know, faith, family, freedom, and you know, things about their spiritual walk and things about God bless America, go Trump, go. And it's so wonderful. I think we should bring the squad out here, Joe Wiegand, someday out to Medora and have AOC and the team sit through a Medora musical. What do you suppose that would
2: be
1: like?
2: It might be the first time we'd have to put a trigger warning on something like that. Right? They might be in for a little shock. I have had friends from New York and New Jersey come out and also have that tearful experience and be rejuvenated and remind us, sometimes we might lose track of just how special this is. They say you probably couldn't do a show like this back in New York or New Jersey in that metro area. It would likely be protested and condemned and misrepresented. I think it translates well. I represent Medora throughout the country. There are people who love this country and have their faith life and care about their communities and are inspired by the service of our veterans. So I think we might be selling short a little bit, but you know, we're all watching what's happening in this country and concerned about the directions it might go. And as you and I were talking off air, well, we've got elections every 2 years, and we've got the American pendulum that swings a little back and forth. But I had an old sailor friend in Chicago, actually won the Mackinac 1 year, an old manufacturer and a patriot. And he used a sailing analogy when we were frustrated by the progress or lack of progress on public policy in Illinois. As you know, the land of Lincoln has fallen on hard times. And he said, Joe, it's okay to tack as long as you remember what port you're headed for.
1: Yeah.
2: We might have to do some tacking ahead. It's not always a straight line from A to B to where you want to get. But, yeah.
1: Teddy was a Democrat when he ran first, and then later a progressive.
2: Nope,
1: do I have that right?
2: Yeah, T.R. was a Republican.
1: He was.
2: He was at 23 years old, elected a Republican to the New York
1: Times. I had that wrong.
2: So a little bit of confusion perhaps with Franklin. The Hyde Park Democratic Roosevelts and the Oyster Bay Republican Roosevelts. He would serve as a Republican all the way through that 1912 election. And Steve, he actually ran for the Republican nomination in 1912, won 8 of the 12 primaries, beat Taft in his home state of Ohio in its first presidential preference primary. He lost New York, but he hadn't declared yet at that point. Bob La Follette, Fighting Bob, the progressive Republican in Wisconsin, won his own state in another. T.R. contested for the Republican nomination, but in Chicago at the convention, the nomination was stolen by the party bosses. There should not be any surprise amongst your audience. It's not the first nor the last time that something politically was stolen in Chicago. It's then when a splinter group forms as the Progressive Party.
1: The Progressive,
2: and your listeners must know, the capital P, Progressive Party, pro-life, pro-peace through strength, was not the modern progressive movement where the Democratic Party has learned to relabel and remarket itself, because they do testing and market testing and phrase testing, and they know that, at least in the last decade, progressive has sounded better than liberal.
1: Yeah, right.
2: Ronald Reagan was able to put a stamp on liberal pretty well.
1: Yeah.
2: They've re-manifested themselves, and even more dramatically so now, to actually publicly embrace being social Democrats. At the end, TR was quoted as being against the red flag of Bolshevism and the black flag of anarchy. And you might remember, we had a communist party. We had we had anarchists. Mm-hmm. They were assassinating political leaders. Well, you know, we're also in a time where TR warned us about the lunatic fringe. And we must admit, they can be on the far left and they can be on the far right. The vast majority of Americans are in a decent middle where honesty and integrity and service and TR said all of those wonderful, laudable values are all for naught without common sense. And there's a lot of times those pie-in-the-sky ideas that just lack common sense. You ask the working people, you ask the people who build jobs and employers whether some grandiose social democrat scheme will work. Well, it only works if people are sheeple. You know, it only works if you take away a lot of the incentive for individual initiative, private ownership. Those are indeed the things that...
3: And this is what I wanted to ask you about. What would Teddy say today about the rise of the Democrat socialists, which I argue are just communists in disguise? But what would Teddy say about some of these ideas?
2: It's hard to directly extrapolate. The world has changed so very much with regards to technology. A lot of the antitrust issues that we have at play now might have been unthinkable for TR at his time. The primary thing, I think, is that TR decried demagoguery and decried class versus class. Our country was supposed to be without regard to upper class, working class. You're an American. And if you're an American who works with your hands and provides for your family, you have just as much respect and integrity as a citizen as to the business owner, the white-collar attorney or lawyer.
3: Yeah, absolutely.
2: But what kind of person are you? What kind of citizen are you? Teddy would judge you that way.
3: It's an amazing building, the library. It's an amazing story. And when you look at what he went through before he became president, all of our presidents should have to go through a tenth of what Teddy did before they took office, and they would have a much better grounding as they go into public service. Joe, I could talk with you all day. Thanks so much for being here. Thanks for what you continue to do and who you continue to be for our state and our region here in Medora. Thank you, my friend, for
2: Steve,
3: being here.
2: God bless you and your listeners. Wonderful day. See you, Medora.
3: Thanks so much. That'll do it for the Steve Holstrom Show today. I told you I got my top 10 takeaways from the library, but we had so much fun, me and Joe. I'll bring those to you tomorrow when I'll be back in the studio in Fargo. We'll do that then. Stay tuned. Scotty's next with What's on Your Mind. Have a great day, my friend, and keep on flying that flag.
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14: El Sayed, it's on a win. I'm Carmen Roberts, Fox News. Democratic voters in Michigan made a hard left turn and chose Dr. Abdul El Sayed over Congresswoman Haley Stevens in the race for the U.S. Senate.
15: What we showed is that the power of our many is greater than the power of their money.
14: El Sayed, who campaigned strong for Medicare for All, will face former Republican Congressman Mike Rogers in November for the open Senate seat.
15: Mike Rogers is a guy who, believe it or not, went back to Florida so he could lick every single boot Donald Trump owns to beg for his endorsement. I'm so sorry. If you want a senator who's going to lick some boots, fine, go vote for Mike Rogers. But if you want a senator who's going to stand up to Donald Trump, then you've got your option right here.
14: President Trump calls El Sayed's victory great news for the Republican Party and labeled him a communist loser who hates Jews and Israel. Also in Michigan, the AP calls the race for Democrat Donovan McKinney in the primary for a U.S. House and for progressive William Lawrence in another House primary. The U.S. and Iran could work out a deal today. That's President Trump's optimistic assessment of talks to reopen the Strait of Hormuz to oil and shipping and also continuing to press Tehran to give up its nuclear program.
16: If they back out again, they're going to get hit really hard. You know, they know that. They understand that.
14: And this, as some analysts estimate that the U.S. has used more than half of its stockpiles in key certain munitions in that conflict. U.S. crude is hovering around a cooler $75 a barrel over the possibility of reopening the strait, and that is helping gas move lower. AAA says the national average inched down overnight to $4.08 a gallon. And that is still 28 cents higher than a month ago. And on Wall Street, the Dow is surging past yesterday's record close, now up 417 points. S&P and NASDAQ lower. 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
14: Four men in London are recovering after being stabbed while at a tourist hotspot.
20: Four men between the ages of 34 and 52 were stabbed early afternoon local time in the busy Covent Garden area of central London. They were all taken to the hospital for treatment. Two have already been discharged. The others have non-life-threatening injuries. Police have arrested a 47-year-old woman on suspicion of assault and possessing an offensive weapon. They say early indications are it was an isolated mental health-related incident. The attack happened on Endell Street, about a quarter of a a mile from the famous Covent Garden Market. Jonathan Savage, Fox News.
14: Republican Congressman Chuck Edwards of North Carolina announced on X this morning he is ending his bid for re-election.
0: Edwards' decision comes after a House ethics panel found substantial evidence, in their words, the congressman harassed female staffers. North Carolina's primary date has passed, and the GOP is now expected to pick a nominee quickly to face Democratic nominee Jamie Ager. The district is made up of the city of Asheville and surrounding counties in the western part of the state. Eben Brown, Fox News.
14: The Gordie Howe Bridge between Detroit and Windsor, Ontario, is now open to pedestrians. Fox's Jeff Manasso reports.
21: There's been a hum of motor vehicles across the 1.5-mile span for about a week. Now the Gordie Howe Bridge's multi-use path is open to walkers and bikers that lined up to be the first to cross over the Detroit River between Michigan and Ontario. An official bridge grand opening was held late last month without the Americans in protest of the Trump administration's threats of new tariffs on Canadian goods. Jeff Manasso, Fox News.
14: A U.S. appeals court ruled this morning a New York City law requiring delivery companies to share customer data with restaurants is unconstitutional. I'm Carmen Roberts. This is Fox News.
22: Mostly sunny skies for this afternoon. It's going to be another pleasant one with highs in the low 80s and winds out of the southwest at about 10 to 15. Clear skies, not as cool overnight tonight with lows near 60 and a south wind at 5 to 15. And tomorrow looks to be the hottest day of the next 7 days with highs close to 90. Then a cool front will be swinging through Thursday night, could trigger off a few storms in Lakes Country, and then cooler weather to end the week. From the Flag Skywatch Weather Center, I'm Chief Meteorologist Dean Wysocki.
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25: Normally be the case, but Scotty is off today. Kevin Flynn hanging out with our buddy Greg Sneeman again on What's on Your Mind for this Wednesday, 5 days into August 2026. Happy Wednesday. 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
25: 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Greg, welcome back, brother. How you been?
27: I've been well. Thanks a lot for asking, Kevin. It's always good. I realize when you were playing that Hump Day commercial, I've guest hosted on a number of Wednesdays. It's one of my favorite, all-time favorites.
25: Oh, there you go.
27: Yeah, it's but looking forward to today's show. For those, and I'm sure Scott's addressed it, but we're going to have Governor Armstrong on. This is typically his weekly spot. And he recently called a special session, which will take place September 2nd through the 4th. And I think he's we're gonna deal with kratom. Kevin, have you, how many Google searches have you done on Kratom since the announcement of the special session?
25: Until yesterday, brother, I had not heard of it.
27: Yeah.
25: I had no idea. Scott had the we were talking about it yesterday, and I had to look it up and see what it was about. It's not in my world, so I wouldn't know what that is, but now I know. Boy, do I know now.
27: Yeah, and we're gonna deal with that, and I believe Governor Armstrong is available. Is that correct?
1: Yep.
27: All right. Hey, Governor Armstrong, thanks a lot for taking a few minutes and coming on, and we just kind of want to back up that announcement, the press conference that you had along with Attorney General Wrigley, Majority Leader Hogue, Majority Leader LaFleur, just announcing the special session. I'm just going to kind of let you go from there, and I'm not going to try to put any words in your mouth. Why don't you let the listening audience know what the thought process was behind calling of the special session?
1: All right. About 3 weeks ago, my staff lawyer came in and said the pharmaceutical board needed a letter from me so they could engage in emergency rulemaking about a synthetic kratom, which is called 7-OH. As of today, the DEA has listed it as a Schedule I drug. We need to correspond our Schedule I with the DEA's. I think most people agree, if you don't, that is appropriate. The problem with doing that is we don't have the enforcement mechanism through executive order. We can create it and we can add it to Schedule I, but that is a pretty unfair position to put our law enforcement in and put people in without having the corresponding ledger. I can do a lot of things in this office. I can't create crimes.
27: Correct.
1: That's your job, Greg. Secondly, after learning how addictive this stuff is, how completely unregulated it is, I did an emergency health order banning all Kratom products for 30 days until you guys come in order to deal with that. I think you guys are going to, I think it's very reasonable that we ban all of it. I don't see a lot of benefit to it. But I think there's going to be a very large debate on whether I think the synthetic ban should be easy to do, if for no other reason than our law should match what the DEA is doing and the federal drug code, because I don't want something legal in North Dakota that you could get prosecuted federally on. I think that's a terrible idea. I think the bigger debate is going to be on natural kratom. The reason I banned it is because it's not regulated by the Food and Drug Administration. The dosages vary wildly. I think a lot of people who think they're buying natural kratom are actually buying synthetic kratom. And so if for some reason we can't ban the naturally occurring things, I think there needs to be, one, I think it should be 21 and over at the very least. And two, there needs to be some pretty significant truth in labeling requirements. So if we're not going to ban it, we restrict the time, place, and manner and who can buy it, and make sure that the people that are buying something are actually getting what they think they're purchasing. It's very, very addictive. It's at low levels, it's a stimulant. At high levels, it reacts with opioid receptors. It's anecdotally, the number of people who have reached out and said, thank you, this has ruined my niece's life, this has ruined my daughter-in-law, the son-in-law's life. It's shocking to me that this has allowed to just be sold over the counter without any age restrictions or anything whatsoever.
27: And to that point, Governor, and I appreciate you bringing those topics up. You know, I've seen some of this where, I mean, right now they make these energy drinks in these wild colored cans, things like that. My understanding is the stuff looks exactly the same, the synthetic side of things, and so I don't know that the marketing aspect is necessarily trying to separate it from everything else. I think the discussion must take place. And to your point, you have what you would like to see happen. Obviously, we're going to have 141 people that are going to have to come to a majority of at least one opinion or another. There's going to be this thing about the special session. We've designated 3 days for it. That's going to allow adequate public testimony. Now, we did have some public testimony back in last general session. I don't think there was nearly the heightened awareness that there is right now, based on some of the things that have happened within the state and some of the deaths that have been attributed to kratom use. And that seems to be on the rise. And so I think it makes sense, at least from a safety standpoint, that you have us coming in special session. And I think that's the other thing to keep in mind. There's going to be a lot of debate, a lot of I've received a number of emails, you know, saying, hey, you got to keep it. I've received a number of emails saying, yes, get rid of it. That debate can take place, but over the course of 3 days, this is my personal opinion, and I don't know where you stand, but I hope there's not a ton of other issues. There'll be a ton of other issues attempted to be introduced, but the focus needs to be on one or two key issues so we can have adequate debate both for and against, and neutral, providing objective insight, which we're going to have Mark Hardy on at the top of the noon hour, the PharmD and the executive director of the North Dakota Board of Pharmacy, to kind of give us a Kratom 101 for the listeners, because just what we talked about, there's a lot of people that are not aware of this, but it's something that we need to become more aware of, and that's something that you brought to the front of the table. Any other thoughts on the Kratom issue before we kind of dive into the special session?
1: I hope there's not a real robust debate about the synthetic stuff.
27: Yeah.
1: I hope we can get that taken care of, but the ban is the easy part, Greg. The harder part is how do you set, and it now becomes a Schedule One. DEA's made it a Schedule One, pharmacies made it a Schedule One. We have to create a, you know, criminal structure around that. I'm not interested in making an 18-year-old kid a felon on September 5th for something he bought legally on July 5th. We also have to put a policy in place and make sure we're treating it appropriately, and also giving our local law enforcement the tools they can to get this stuff off the streets. I mean, people are very worried about withdrawal symptoms and people going into withdrawal for this, and I am too. And I want everybody to know they can contact local law enforcement, their local human service center, their local addiction counselors. They should do that. But also, I think if we are that worried about that many people going into severe withdrawal, how the hell could you buy this stuff over the counter in a gas station?
25: That's exactly what I was just going to ask you, Kelly. It's Kev. How does it get to the point where it's on the shelves and now you're way behind the mark on it? That adds a lot to it, doesn't it? How does it get there?
1: Yeah, and you were talking about the energy drinks, and if we get to a point where if we don't have a total ban and we allow some version of natural Kratom, I mean, how do we make sure that that energy drink is not 7-OH and that it is natural Kratom, because right. None of this is regulated by anybody.
27: No, it's a really good point. I'm going to ask you to do me a favor quick before we go to our first break. You say Schedule One. Can you just kind of define that for the average?
1: Schedule One is a very simple concept. It has no medical purpose.
27: Okay.
1: Schedule One is heroin. It's cocaine. Amphetamines are Schedule Two, because if used properly, they're used. Opioids are Schedule Two, right? They're used for pain pills. When the federal government and the pharmaceutical board deem someone a Schedule One narcotic, it means it has no verifiable medical purpose. That's what Schedule One means.
27: I really appreciate you clarifying that, because I think it's important. Sometimes we assume everybody knows what we're talking about. Thanks for that clarification. It's very important, in my opinion. We're coming up on our first break, Governor Armstrong. If you have a few seconds to come back after the break, we'd appreciate that. Maybe delve a little bit more into special session considerations.
1: Absolutely.
27: This is Greg Steeman filling in for Scott Hannon. What's on your mind? We'll be back.
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27: Welcome back. 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
25: Hang on. This is What's on Your Mind. 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And look at the one thing I noticed in looking through all of their things are that they use what's called a permacolumn. They will not settle for anything less. They're not putting green treated lumber in the ground. 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Hanging out with the Gov on What's on Your Mind, Greg.
27: Yeah, thanks to Governor Armstrong for coming on. And right before we talked about kind of the topic of the primary topic of the special session is dealing with kratom. Governor Armstrong, I'm just going to ask you to take a quick call. We have Jim on the line that has a comment for you on kratom, if that's okay. Jim.
12: Yeah. Hey, Governor. So I think you guys did the best possible thing, and I don't think you should stop with that. I'll just give you my experience. I was an ER nurse for 20 years, and I tell you what, I saw so many young people in that time come in just out of their minds on that stuff, on bath salt, and a lot of the synthetic crap. And I tell you what, it does no good, and the people defending it, they're not seeing the really bad effects that it can cause to these people.
27: Jim?
1: Thanks. The number of people that have reached out to me anecdotally and been like, thank you, my niece is addicted to this stuff. My son-in-law, like, lost his job over it. And again, I think, you know, the debate about what is naturally occurring is going to happen, but I want to be able to make sure that North Dakota consumers know what they're buying if you are dealing with something that is this addictive and this destructive.
27: And to that point, the DEA moving it to Schedule 1, thank you for defining that for us. That's very, very clear that we are not alone in dealing with this issue as a state, and that's one of the reasons we're coming in. Jim, thanks a lot for calling in and providing some of that insight. Governor Armstrong, as you know, kind of in general, obviously kratom is going to be important. The process, I'm going to have Majority Leader Hoag on in this second half hour of the first hour of the program, kind of talking about the process for the special session. Also, I mean, are there other topics that you're aware of, or is there anything else that you would like to see the legislature deal with Obviously, legislative management controls that. But are, you know, additional thoughts on the special session itself and what you would like to see accomplished?
1: Well, so I think this is the primary focus. It has to be. I think this is, we have to make sure our law matches the DEA and the executive order. And I think this debate is going to be pretty significant. I mean, like I said, the banning's the easy. How do you effectuate the policy? I think they have to do something with the military museum. I think that doing nothing is the least viable option. I mean, it's doable. It's just it's the most expensive one and would not be fantastic. But Greg, you know, when I do after COVID, you guys, the legislature changed the law that within 30 days after an emergency health order, you guys could call yourselves back in. I think that law is appropriate. I don't think I should unilaterally be able to ban something for over a year while the legislature deals with it. The problem is if you call yourselves back in, you can pass it with a majority, but in order to make it effective immediately, you need 2/3. That's a pretty high burden. So the reason I determined to call you back in is because then whatever you pass is, whatever gets passed is effective immediately. And I think for certainty for store owners, for the synthetics with the DEA, and if whatever is done with the natural, I think that's really important. The downside to that is I don't limit what the session is. That will be up to the legislature. That'll be up to the leadership. That'll be up to delayed bills. I have a general rule that good policy is always good policy and bad policy is always bad policy. So if there is something that the delayed bills committee in their wisdom thinks needs to be addressed at this time, I just hope it doesn't take any of the focus away from what we have to do to make sure that our policy meshes both with the feds and the actual emergent health risks that Kratom causes.
27: Well, I appreciate that perspective, and thanks again for educating all of us and our audience about, hey, when the governor calls it, it takes a simple majority for it to be effective immediately. If it's called by legislative leadership, it needs the 2/3 majority, and I just think that makes sense in its logical reasoning behind your decision to have the governor call the session in your role as governor. Anything else you would like our listening audience to know about that they haven't been made aware of recently?
1: Yeah, if you're a parent and you're not aware of this stuff, be aware of it. If you're a coach and you're not aware of it, make sure you're checking what your kids are drinking for energy drinks. If you think anybody is going through withdrawals, it doesn't matter if it's a 16-year-old kid or a 25-year-old adult. This stuff is legal and it was over the counter. And I think people, when that happens, assume that it's safe. And we have a lot of evidence that shows that it is not. So you don't have to go through this alone. Reach out locally. Law enforcement will help you. Local addiction services will help you. Your county zones for social services will help you. If you think you need help, ask for it, please.
27: And that's a great point. And Kevin alluded to this earlier. I mean, the fact that this has been available over the counter with no age limit or anything like that, heightened awareness of family and community. From my standpoint, I said I've always put, you know, if we have engaged parents, engaged community members, I said they can accomplish a lot more than 141 individuals out in Bismarck. And granted, we can put policy in place. We can put proper punishments in place, whatever it might be, if those things pass. But heightened awareness at home and hey, what are your kids drinking and or what are your brothers and sisters, whatever it is, I think heightened awareness when people are made aware of the dangers of some of this stuff, that's much more effective than any law we can pass. So I appreciate you bringing that up and addressing this issue, Governor. Go ahead.
1: I would just one last thing. I got to say thank you to law enforcement. They have been from Attorney General Wrigley to BCI to the local on the ground guys. They're sharing this information on their pages. They have been very, very helpful in helping store owners who want to do the right thing, make sure they're not getting in trouble during this interim. And we couldn't do this without their help either. And they've been great because this is more work for them, too.
27: It absolutely is. I'll echo those sentiments just because even when AG Wrigley reduced produced the crime report, I mean, we're seeing how effective our law enforcement is in North Dakota. We're seeing some crime rates drop, and that's just a credit to our law enforcement overall. And then them jumping in on this issue and being advocates and helping people be as informed as possible. That's what we expect out of our law enforcement, and it doesn't surprise us in North Dakota. We're blessed to have the best.
1: Yeah, they've been great.
27: Bruce Minot, you have a question?
7: Yeah, I did. It sounds like that's being taken care of with Kratom and everything, but my comment on this is, how long has this been on the shelves at these gas stations and everything?
27: I'm not aware.
7: My next question, how do we know that there isn't anything else out there similar to this? I mean, what kind of... I mean, this seems like it's been going on for a long, long time.
27: Bruce, we're coming up against the break. I really do appreciate your question. We'll try to address it when we come back later on, okay? Thanks again to Governor Armstrong, Greg Steeman in for Scott Hannon. We'll be back.
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16: From the Flake Family News Center, I'm Chris Larson. The CEO of MyPillow is stepping down. Mike Lindell made the announcement yesterday that he will step down to focus full-time on the governor's race. Lindell said in a statement that the decision, quote, is not about walking away, it is about stepping forward to serve. Lindell says the orderly transition reflects the same principles he would bring to public office, being a strong team, protect Minnesota jobs, make difficult decisions, and remain accountable for results. South Fargo Walmart was evacuated briefly Tuesday afternoon after a freezer began to smolder. The incident was reported just before 1:15 at the store located at 4731 13th Avenue South. Captain Joe Burchill told Valley News Live the smoldering began near the base of one of the store's freezers. An employee extinguished the fire with a fire extinguisher before firefighters arrived on scene. And more than 186,000 people sought food assistance through the Great Plains Food Bank during its most recent fiscal year. According to our partners at Valley News Live, from a period of July 1st, 2025 through June 30th, 2026, one in four people in North Dakota and Clay County, Minnesota, relied on the food bank, which was a 16% increase from the year prior.
22: Mostly sunny skies for this afternoon. It's going to be another pleasant one with highs in the low 80s and winds out of the southwest at about 10 to 15. Clear skies, not as cool overnight tonight with lows near 60 and a south wind at 5 to 15. And tomorrow looks to be the hottest day of the next 7 days with highs close to 90. Then a cool front will be swinging through Thursday night, could trigger off a few storms in Lakes Country, and then cooler weather to end the week. From the Flag Skywatch Weather Center, I'm Chief Meteorologist Dean Wysocki.

0: We are doing this thing we call What's on Your Mind for Wednesday, 5 August. Hard to believe, man. We're 5 days into August. Wow. Kevin Flynn, Scott Henn, and Scotty's on break. Greg Steeman hanging out with us today. 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Full disclosure, I have not been, but I hear Scott talk about it all the time. But I went to NobleFargo.com because we are going to be downtown next week, and we're going. 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You ever been down there, Greg? You ever have Noble?
1: I have not. One of the times that I was guest, I'm in on that.
0: I love their mantra is satisfy your meat tooth.
1: Right. Yeah. I think it's fantastic. And there's nothing better than good smoked beef.
0: Oh,
1: and
0: go get some meat sweats on. Let's go.
1: Yeah. I'm all in on that. Well, I tell you what, thanks to Governor Armstrong, kind of gave us the overview and the reasoning behind him calling the special session. The guy who's kind of be in charge of it, he's the chair of legislative management. He's also the Senate Majority Leader, Senator Hoag from Minot, North Dakota, and has been kind enough to join us. And just this is the second time we've had a special session. I was going to ask Governor Armstrong, what's the record for special sessions in one term? But I'm guessing two is probably tied for first. Are you aware of a higher number than that?
2: Well, thank you, Greg, for having me. I got a call from a reporter from the Bismarck Tribune who said this is the first time we've had two special sessions in the same calendar year. So that's a first. I'm not aware of how many we've had in an interim, but this will be obviously the second for that as well.
1: Yeah, and obviously I thought Governor Armstrong, laid out kind of very good rationale. We're actually going to have Mark Hardy from the North Dakota Board of Pharmacy on to kind of give us some Kratom 101 insight. But, as far as your thought process on dealing with Kratom, but also kind of the general overview as to the chair of legislative management and how they're involved, they're probably going to be the delayed bills committee. I don't want to assume anything, but I'm going to let you kind of just give an overview of the thought process and kind of the work that goes into preparing for a special session like this.
2: Okay, well, it's good that you're described it as work, because for our legislative council team, it is a lot of work.
1: Yep.
2: I've been visiting with Mr. Bjornson, the director of legislative council, several times a day. Spoke with him twice today. So there's a lot of behind the scenes work that has to go into preparing for a special session. Not just the obvious things like hiring staff, but getting the bill drafting team up to speed. We just sent out a letter to all legislators saying if they want something considered by legislative management, they have a deadline to do that. They have to present it to our staff, legislative council, and then it has to be presented to legislative management. So that's happening today. We've got a new state senator, Jamie Selzer, who's going to come in, and we had to do some work with regard to getting him up to speed on both process and as you know, Greg, the software, the computers, things of that nature, getting him onboarded. So there's just a lot of things going on that have to happen preparatory to a special session.
1: And back to your point, I'm glad I asked Governor Armstrong about Schedule 1, because sometimes we talk in terms where we just assume people know. This was my fault. I mentioned legislative management. Legislative management, it kind of alternates between who chairs it as far as majority leader in the Senate, majority leader in the House. You are now chairing legislative management, but that consists of, I believe it's 5 additional senators from the Senate, 5 representatives from the House, and then are we looking at also the Speaker of the House? Am I missing anybody on legislative management, Senator Hoag?
2: It is 9 and 8. The House gets one extra member and it's the Speaker of the House and the Majority Leader are automatically on legislative management, along with the Minority Leader. And on the Senate side, the automatic, the only automatic member of legislative management is the Majority Leader.
1: Okay.
2: But you're right. It's a 17-member legislative body that will serve, will screen out and determine which bills may be introduced into the special session.
1: And I appreciate you sharing that information, because I just think it's important. People assume they know, well, we just drive out there that day and everything's set up for us. I appreciate you addressing the behind the scenes. You know, the what we ask of our legislative council and their staff is beyond a great deal of effort and work, but they always find a way to get it done. And then from a leadership standpoint, I'm always grateful to yourself, Leader LaFleur, and the House side, just to kind of get information out, keep people informed. I know your caucus leader, our caucus leaders are trying to keep people up to speed as much as possible. And frankly, and you kind of addressed this, there were probably people that had some plans. But one thing I've noticed in my three terms, people will bust their tail to be there, unless it's a long-planned wedding or a important family event, whatever it is. I give credit to my fellow legislators because they really make an effort to get out there and engage in the legislative process.
2: That's what we signed up for, right? I mean,
1: yeah, couldn't agree more. What are some other expectations you have or things that you think? I know Governor Armstrong mentioned the military museum. I'm going to ask your opinion on that. I'm not asking you to say, hey, here's what I think we should or shouldn't do, but I assume we're going to have to deal with it, correct?
2: Yeah, I think that's the right fiscal responsibility, councils, that we do deal with it, with the opportunity that we have to address Kratom. I've had several meetings with representatives of the construction manager for the project. I've had meetings with OMB, with the leadership team at the State Historical Society, and with other players that are in charge of constructing the military museum. And the bottom line, Greg, is if we don't do anything, the state will be out about $1.7 million in extraordinary costs that will arise from delaying the construction project. One of the bigger cost items is the placement of a temporary roof on the structure to hold in heat for the winter, because there are structural elements of the building that have to be heated, otherwise they'll be damaged by winter temperatures. So I'm not anxious to start making temporary construction on this building, and all the added costs for things like builder's risk insurance, additional heat because it's not insulated, and then the big one, the potentially big one, is you may have some subcontractors that have the right to have it rebid. And everybody seems to think that it was the bidding process for the project worked out pretty well. So I don't know why we would want to risk that potential cost increase. So we do have to do something. We will make some changes, I feel, in how the project is managed. But we certainly need to address it in this special session.
1: Well, I appreciate your insight on that, Senator Hogue. And you know, I think North Dakota, and I've seen this in the body itself, we take great pride in being, you know, the most military-friendly state in the country. And there are certain things that we do. We committed, I believe, as a legislature, I believe around 38 million, between 38 and 39.
2: Correct.
1: And that had to be matched by private donors. And my understanding is also, there wasn't to be money spent until at least half of that was pledged. Am I correct on that, Senator Hogue?
2: Well, it turned out to be a third of their private dollars were pledged. So that's $12.8 million. And they didn't get, what happened is they didn't get to $12.8 million, but they started construction. So that's where the problem arose, because under their budget bill, House Bill 1018, they could have unlocked $15 million of CIF to advance the construction. And that is provided that they raised $12.8 million, but they were having some good conversations, and it looks like they were going to be able to do it, but then they just fell short.
1: Yeah, and that's my understanding too. I heard there were a couple of substantial donors that did back out, and those things are at times beyond your control. And so we wish that every piece of legislation we passed was executed perfectly. That's just not the way human right. beings work. And sometimes we right. have to come back and take advantage of a special session and say, hey, here's another item we can look at. What makes the most sense, you know, when we're looking at spending taxpayer dollars for the citizens of North Dakota, and how do we do this the most right. effective way possible? So I appreciate your thoughts on right. that. Any additional thoughts on preparation for special session, or maybe just in general of some of the things that we're looking at? Because I'll tell you what, general election is not far away, as is the next upcoming full session of the House and Senate. But just, I guess, maybe some tasks that you have on your docket, or like I say, any additional comments on the special session?
2: Yeah. Well, you know, there's been some, a couple of reporters have asked, well, geez, you guys, this is your second special session, Greg. You know, we constantly have the debate about annual sessions. Yeah. Should we go to a system where we have a session every year? And, you know, I'm talking to a number of legislators that are saying, hey, if these special sessions, we seem to be getting good at them, limiting the agenda, getting in and getting out in 3 days. I mean, if we're able to continue

0: group, but it's open to the public and their meetings will be noticed. But we've actually formed a little, a small working group, not even a large committee, but a small group to go around to the various stakeholders in the executive branch and talk about what good Kratom legislation should look like, given what the governor has done in terms of his executive order and what the North Dakota Board of Pharmacy is going to do with respect to an emergency administrative rule.
1: Thank you, Senator Hogue. We'll be back after these messages.
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0: It's not unusual to be loved. 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
1: Everybody, the Carlton dance. Let's go. You know what I'm, if you know, you know. It's What's on Your Mind Wednesday edition, the 5th of August.

0: 2026. Kevin Flynn with Greg Steeman today. Scotty is on assignment. 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You can, they go to the Sky Zone. 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I think that's a very awesome mission to be on. So there's that. Greg, hanging out with Mr. Hoag again today. By the way, I did some research. Remember before the break, Bruce Van Minot asked when this kind of came on the scene.
1: Yeah.
0: What I found was that it was first kind of introduced in our country in about 2015, but only in the last couple of years has it seen this, what they describe as a meteoric rise in use. So it is not just a problem here, but the answer to Bruce's question was 10, 11 years, but really, really on the radar in the last couple of years. So
1: I appreciate that insight, and Kevin. And
0: I'm learning more about this stuff, too.
1: I think everybody is. I think our legislative body is probably studying up on it now as we speak, right? Senator Hoag, I mean, you talked about that work group.
2: Right.
1: I believe it's at the height of everybody's attention span right now.
2: It is. I mean, because kudos to Senator Michelle Axeman and Representative Heinert. Senator Axeman, she's plugged into the medical community in Bismarck, and so she's been hearing anecdotal stories about how, you know, how kids are getting addicted to this stuff and just going to the convenience store to buy it. Young high school athletes, the same thing. They're using it, and so it's something that has been under the radar for sure.
1: Right.
2: For a significant period of time. But the manufacturers of those products, you know, they've been, I've noticed in looking at some of their products and some of the literature, they've been increasing their dosage as well.
1: Right.
2: And I think that's part of what's driving what we're seeing today.
1: And that's the way it sounds. And I'm just going to share a little anecdotal of how small our world is. I did some research, you know, world-renowned people when it comes to kratom, literally. Dr. Chris McCurdy, University of Florida, you can look him up. He's well known. I literally reached out to him last night because I hadn't heard back from Mark Hardy yet. And he responded to an email. And the funny thing is, he said he had a meeting scheduled during the times I had available. He goes, "My deceased previous wife, who was a collaborator on our Kratom research, was from Garrison. And I've been a hunter in Nodak for years. I did my postdoctoral work at the University of Minnesota, started hunting North Dakota. Deep connection to the state and the people. Hope we can find a time to connect." I did share that information with Senator Axeman, so I just thought, how amazing, one of the leading experts, his wife did a lot of research with him. She has North Dakota roots, and he's been up here hunting, so I just thought that's very interesting. I believe we are going to have great expertise available for committee hearings, and we'll also hear a lot of anecdotal things both for and against, I'm sure, Senator Hoag.
2: Yeah. Yeah. I mean, that's sort of a challenge with a special session to sort of marshal the expertise to come forward in a timely fashion on short notice. But I'm pretty confident that we're going to be able to do that with the resources that are certainly in the Bismarck medical community, with the parents, with the executive director, Mark Hardy, that you're going to have on from the Board of Pharmacy. All kinds of resources that will assist the legislature in arriving at the best way to regulate this product.
1: Well, absolutely. I just want to say thanks again for your leadership on this. By the way, during the break, I got two emails back to back. One said, hey, we're not in the 30s anymore. Get to annual sessions. Literally, the next email was, if it's not broke, don't fix it. And so I think the opinions are split out there on annual sessions or stay the way we are. I think to your point, and I think Governor Armstrong addressed this in the press conference, hey, seems that we're able to address some of these things that need focus right away with special sessions. So maybe we are doing things the best way possible right now. But thanks again for joining us, Leader Hoag. Always appreciate your insight. And I look forward to crossing paths with you soon, okay?
2: Yeah, thanks. Thanks for having me, Greg.
1: Absolutely. Our pleasure. There's a lot of work that goes in. We're grateful to all the people that do take time. I mean, literally, Kevin, we got to find people to come in for 3 days, and whether it's be clerks, whether it's work the front desk of both chambers, it's never quite as easy as you think. But we've got a lot of very, very capable people in charge of putting things like that together. So great first hour. And I'm looking forward to the second top of the next hour as well, Kevin. And then the last hour and a half, we're going to be open for callers. I'm sure people will have a lot of information to share with us. We will be back after the top of the hour. Looking forward to Mark Hardy.
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11: We've heard the phrase knee-high by the 4th of July, but where did it come from? In the early days of American agriculture, corn was one of the primary crops cultivated by farmers. The growing season for corn is relatively long, at about 3 to 4 months. And back then, planting typically began in later spring, with farmers watching the weather very closely to avoid late frost that could damage young seedlings. By early July, the height of the corn plants was a crucial indicator on whether or not the crop was developing as expected. But as we've seen better farming techniques, hybrids, and the ability to plant earlier in the season, we have easily surpassed knee-high by the 4th of July in most situations.
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12: It went down to the wire and took a left turn. I'm Carmen Roberts, Fox News. Leftist candidate Dr. Abdul El-Sayed defeats Congresswoman Haley Stevens in a nail-biting Michigan primary for an open U.S. Senate seat. El-Sayed said the race is about
13: building a movement to take our democracy back to serve the people who absolutely deserve the best of what America has to offer.
14: The real test of El-Sayed's strength in a divided party will now come in November's matchup against President Trump-backed Republican Mike Rogers. El-Sayed is backed by the UAW and by prominent Democrat socialists like Bernie Sanders, though he's distanced himself from that wing of the party. Jeff Manasso, Fox News.
12: El-Sayed championed left-wing economic and social reforms, including Medicare for All and abolishing ICE. Former Congressman Mike Rogers, the Republican, said he wanted El-Sayed to win, feeling confident he can beat him. Federal prosecutors announced indictments against several people they say were working with drug cartels.
15: The U.S. Justice Department is unsealing indictments of five individuals they accuse of drug running on behalf of the Mexico-based Jalisco New Generation cartel. They're now offering more than $100 million in rewards leading to their arrests, acting U.S. Attorney General Todd Blanche.
16: These sophisticated organizations use violence and fear to maintain control over the importation of deadly narcotics in the United States, including fentanyl, cocaine, meth, and other illegal drugs.
15: The five in the indictment are in addition to three other cartel-aligned individuals previously indicted. Evan Brown, Fox News.
12: The Preakness is making history. Next year's race will move to Sunday, May 23rd, about 3 weeks after the Kentucky Derby, marking the first Sunday running in Triple Crown history. Officials hope the extra week will entice more Derby horses to compete in Baltimore. 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
12: The family of an undocumented El Salvadoran man who died after his detention at a New Jersey immigration facility is demanding an investigation.
20: 41-year-old Edwin Lopez Cornejo's family says his health conditions, which included diabetes and seizures, were not properly managed during his time inside Delaney Hall ICE detention facility. He entered the U.S. illegally in 2006 and was picked up by ICE outside his home on June 19th. Last Friday, he told his mother by phone he wasn't feeling well and collapsed the next day, later pronounced dead at a hospital.
21: Yo soy la madre, me dejé con un dolor, una herida que nunca va a sanar.
22: I'm here to demand justice for my son and also for my granddaughter, who now has no father.
20: Homeland Security officials said in a statement, quote, at no time during detention is a detained non-citizen denied emergency care. In New York, Tanya J. Powers, Fox News.
12: It appears that LIV Golf is here to stay. For now,
23: LIV Golf CEO Scott O'Neill has announced that the tour has found new investors to keep it alive beyond the 2026 season. O'Neill making the announcement at Trump National Bedminster in New Jersey ahead of this weekend's tournament. He says that along with new financial backing from a lead investor, other smaller investors remain interested. The deal is expected to close next month. Liv had funding from the Saudi Investment Fund pulled earlier this year, putting the tour's future in jeopardy. The New York Post says the current iteration of Liv could file for bankruptcy before relaunching itself as Liv Golf 2.0 with a new proposed structure that would see players also becoming majority equity holders in the tour. Tony Genualdo, Fox News.
12: The New York Film Festival unveils the main slate of films for 64th edition with James Gray's Paper Tiger starring Adam Driver kicking off the festival on September 25th. I'm Carmen Roberts, and this is Fox News.
0: Mostly sunny skies for this afternoon. It's going to be another pleasant one with highs in the low 80s and winds out of the southwest at about 10 to 15. Clear skies, not as cool overnight tonight with lows near 60 and a south wind at 5 to 15. And tomorrow looks to be the hottest day of the next 7 days with highs close to 90. Then a cool front will be swinging through Thursday night, could trigger off a few storms in Lakes Country, and then cooler weather to end the week. From the Flag Skywatch Weather Center, I'm Chief Meteorologist Dean Wysocki.
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1: Well, that would normally be the case, but as is happening on occasion, Scott is on assignment. He'll be back tomorrow. 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
2: So you're saying they kill it when it comes to customer service.
1: Oh, man. You know, they have an app. Yeah. The thing that I always had a problem with was chemicals. Yeah. You know, I didn't know how to read the little strip and this thing, blah, blah, blah. They have an app that makes it, it's a no-brainer. It's an absolute no-brainer. And they, if you don't want to do anything, if you don't want to deal with it, they have a valet service. They peeps just come to your place and make sure you're always ready to soak or swim, whatever you got going on.
2: Good to hear. Good to hear. Thanks, man. Hey, tell you what, we've had a great first hour. We're learning about Kratom. Guess what? Sorry, it's Kratom overload today, but I think it's important. As the governor and Leader Hoke both talked about, heightened awareness is important. We don't want to count on 141 people out in Bismarck, you know, making sure they do the right thing for everybody else. Granted, we're going to have to pass some legislation, but I asked the next gentleman, Mark Hardy. He's a PharmD. He's the executive director of the North Dakota Board of Pharmacy, and I asked him to kind of say, hey, can we do some Kratom 101? Because, Kevin, you've alluded to this, and so did both of our previous guests, the governor and Leader Hogue, said it's like we didn't know much about this until maybe a year or so ago you started hearing about it, and all of a sudden now we're dealing with some anecdotal situations that are very impactful. I know there's some callers that want to get in. We will have room for that on the back half of the show. We just wanted to make sure that we got these people in. So very valuable guest. Mark, thanks for taking some time to come on the show and kind of share some of your insight and maybe help the listeners out with a little bit of something that you've probably been aware of a lot longer than we have. So I'll just kind of let you dive into it, and thanks again for coming on.
3: Yeah, I appreciate it, guys, and always appreciate the opportunity to be on here.
2: This has been on your radar, I'm guessing, longer than because I know we had a few bills passed in this past session on it, and I don't know that it went very far. That was the first time that I had been made aware of it. What has your involvement been, and kind of what is, from an objective standpoint, what are some things that people need to be aware of about Kratom itself?
3: Yeah, no, absolutely. It's a great question, and we've watched Kratom and its synthetic derivatives in the marketplace here for probably the past decade, a little over a decade, right? So history here is about 2015 is when Kratom first kind of made it to the U.S. market, I would call it. Previously, it had been used in countries like Indonesia, where it's obviously grown, but since about 2015 is when we start seeing in the market. Of course, it's proliferated considerably in the last few years, especially. And of course, what we're seeing now, which is extremely troublesome, is of course the rise of the synthetic derivatives of these substances as well as the inclusion of some of these Kratom products into unique marketing, I will call it, that can be deceptive and of course can be misleading and of course can be dangerous to the consumer that may interact with it as well. So there's lots of states actions on this across the country, of course. There's quite a few states that have banned kratom. And, of course, as you may have touched on previously, is that the DEA, of course, is promulgating rules specific to the synthetic formulations of this, the 7-OH and other alkaloids, related alkaloids. And that's really what the Board of Pharmacy is pursuing, is emergency rulemaking around that synthetic derivatives. And, of course, the governor, of course, as it sounds like he had him on earlier, mm-hmm. of course, did discuss probably the ban that he put forward on kratom. And, of course, you'll have a legislative session that will come up that will further look at that issue moving forward.
2: Right. And going back to what you kind of initially talked about, obviously this is a leaf grown in, is it Indonesia, or it originated in its natural form? Can you correct me on that or validate what I'm saying?
3: Yeah, no, that's exactly right. Indonesia is kind of the world's largest exporter of kratom and those derived products. So, yeah, you're correct on that.
2: And then what's, and you've alluded to this as well, obviously you get these synthetic derivatives, and which they try to mimic, you know, the natural makeup. But I believe I heard, whether it was in the press conference, even Governor Armstrong earlier, where they've created something that I don't know. We have sensories, opioid receptors. Is that an accurate?
3: So the mechanism of action, of course, is a little bit unrecognized or not completely understood. Of course, these are natural supplements, so the research behind them is very limited at best, and so it's hard to make complete determinations on exactly what's happening inside your body when you take a product like this. But it is true that it acts on the opioid receptor, so it operates in the same capacity as, you know, classic opioids, morphine, heroin, hydrocodone, opium, those products. Now, the question is, you know, the natural product, what affinity it has for the opioid receptor. You know, we know that the synthetics, or we believe that the synthetics operate with a increased potency to that opioid receptor. And that kind of holds true from what we find clinically that medical professionals and treatment specialists are having to interact with, is that the affinity is so strong to that opioid receptor that you can imagine the dependency and the withdrawal that a patient goes through in when they may not take that medication. And so, so that is, especially on the synthetics where you see the potency, you know, escalated significantly, you know, there is a significant concern around that. And of course, on the kratom product, the natural occurring product, that is true at some extent as well.
2: Yeah, but it's enhanced through the synthesizing process, obviously. And that's, you know, I mean, the people that will push this stuff or see that, I hate to even use the term value, but that impact on individuals, the addictive impact that it has, that's the primary concern. And this is what I want to be fair to you, Mark, because I kind of said this when we were communicating. I didn't want to put you in a position where you're saying, hey, here's how somebody should vote on it. I appreciate you sharing information. The other thing I'm going to ask is, what are good questions that legislators should be asking? What are the things that we need to ask about that we need to, so that'll help us be as informed as possible to make the best possible decision when we have to either push one of those two buttons? What are, you know, just objectively, what are questions that you would suggest people ask when it comes to making the most informed decision possible?
3: Yeah, it's a great question. I mean, I think becoming informed about the products themselves, the impacts that they're having in their communities and to their constituents is an important thing, right? So you're going to hear both sides of the story, which is true mm-hmm. of any legislative issue that comes forward, that there's you know, perceived positive impacts and there's perceived negative impacts of the decisions that you make, right? So I think it's important to obviously hear what from folks that have been impacted by it, both positive and negatively, and kind of weigh that out in any decision that you may make. I mean, I will say from the synthetic standpoint, I think that the evidence is pretty conclusive that there is some significant peril to the public, and so that is very important to recognize on the synthetic formulations of it. And you know, this follows very similar to what we've seen over the years, as the board is obviously in charge of scheduling substances, and we've dealt with the fentanyl compounds, the bath salts, the spice cannabinoids, all those products that have been marketed and sold in a similar capacity, what we're seeing on these products, and the abuse potential that they have. So this kind of follows that same playbook, of course, unfortunately. But I think for policymakers, it's just to really understand a little bit more about what's happening and making sure that they set the right policy for the state moving forward and from a public protection standpoint.
2: Well, I appreciate that insight. Mark, I'd like you to kind of hold over the next break and just kind of maybe put a bow on this and maybe two or three additional things that you can, information that you maybe can share with our listeners, things to look out for, things to be aware of. I think those things are all helpful. Once again, this is Greg Steeman sitting in for Scott Henin. We will be back after these messages.
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0: Hey, welcome back to What's on Your Mind. Happy Hump Day. Scotty's off today. Greg Steeman hanging out. Kevin Flynn. 701-271-1100. We'll have more time for calls here in just a bit. I'm just getting through this. I'm getting as big of an education as you are on this Kratom nonsense. Yeah. But unbelievable. Hey, we're brought to you by the team at Pucklich, Pucklich Valley City, PucklichValleyCity.com. They are just an amazing team. The Wednesday Wheels deal, they've got a... I'm looking at some... One thing that's really getting me when I'm talking about vehicles is the rates right now. The rates are up on about everything. They've got 0% money on a new Sierra. Silverado. New Silverado, 5-year term, too. 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They'll get you, like, right, man, there's, I'm looking at a 1500 Silverado custom trail bus. This is a 26, pretty much brand new, but it's on the pre-owned lot at 51.6. So, yeah, tell them you heard it on What's on Your Mind at Pucklich Valley City, PucklichValleyCity.com. All right, that's what I got there for that.
1: There you are. I see a lot of those Pucklich labels on the tailgates, in the back of the trunks, things like that. They do a ton of business, and there's a reason for it.
0: So. You're home for Chevy, baby.
1: You bet. We are back with Mark Hardy. He's PharmD, Executive Director of the North Dakota Board of Pharmacy. And I really appreciate his objective kind of thought process. You know, when I said, hey, what can we do as legislators? What questions can we ask? When we had the governor on earlier, we had an ER nurse call in and said, thank you for dealing with this. We are seeing more and more instances. That's the type of anecdotal stuff that can resonate. And I would suggest that, you know, talk to, you know, whether in our smaller towns, if you don't have a clinic, talk to your local pharmacist. You know, what have they heard about it? What are they aware of? And then in the communities that have more and more medical personnel, I know Michelle Axman, Senator Axman, who's part of this work group, her husband's an ER doc out in Bismarck. I would guess that she's got firsthand knowledge of some of this stuff. So, Mark, what are some other thoughts or suggestions that you would make to people that want to be as informed as possible?
2: Yeah, there's a growing body of information around that, obviously, that as people are more affected by the substance and understand it better, that there's better results out there as far as reporting and what the implications are. You know, one of the challenges in it being a natural supplement is that there really is no consistency in dosing or how it's contained or how it's, you know, product lines and all that, which is dangerous, right?
1: Yes,
2: and
1: that
2: that should be cause for concern for the public as well. So, you know, there's that. There's obviously some growing, and I would echo kind of the same issues as far as from our medical community that are being reported to us as well. We had an outreach of a lot of providers reaching out in especially the last 6 months as far as the challenges that they're encountering, treatment professionals and the growing, and of course pharmacists as well that are helping patients in treatment and the difficulty they're having in patients that are dependent on these substances, kratom and the synthetic derivatives as well. So yeah, it's a complicated issue, and understandably there's passion on the other side of it as well, and there's associations that represent the industry, and so there will be a very vigorous and difficult debate for the legislature to kind of mull over and determine what the right pathway is forward for the state. You know, that's all you can do is put the information out there. And of course, unfortunately, the legislators have to make the hard decisions on that.
1: Yeah. And it's what we sign up for. And I just think, you know, I speak for a lot of others when I go, hey, I just want to be as informed as I possibly can. And we go to trusted sources. Obviously, Mark, you're one of those individuals that you know, you do work on behalf of the you know, pharmacists in North Dakota, in the legislative body. I guess, you know, you've done a great job of explaining kind of, hey, here's what you need to ask about Kratom, or here are the questions you need to ask. Here's the information you need to gather. I appreciate that. I'm going to give you a little bit of an opportunity. We've got a few minutes before we hit the bottom of the hour break. What are some other issues that you, as the executive director of the North Dakota Board of Pharmacy, you and your board members, what are some other issues that, you are dealing with or that you would like the general public to be aware of or find out some more information about?
2: Yeah, one thing I think that's really important, just to kind of put a wrap on the discussion around Kratom. Mm-hmm. You know, there's resources in the state for those that may have some dependency and may have issues with that, with the ban going into effect. And of course, 988, of course, is a wonderful resource for behavioral health support. You know, we certainly would encourage those to reach out for help if as they are going to encounter issues as far as getting products that they may have some dependency around. So yes. I think that's really important. The dependency, like I said before, is very strong, and that can be a difficult process for patients. So, I mean, from a patient care standpoint, I want to make sure that's highlighted and to reach out to the resources that they may have there, whether that's their healthcare provider, whether that's through the state. So that's important there.
1: Yeah, and the governor mentioned just the availability of law enforcement, their willingness to say, hey, we'll help you implement this. But go ahead. I didn't mean to cut you off. I just wanted to throw that in there. But go ahead. What are some other issues?
2: Yeah, that's exactly right. I think that's important. Law enforcement obviously is doing a great job as far as providing information out to their local communities, and that's important to understand that. And obviously disposal of those substances will need to happen, and we do have a drug take-back program in the state that, of course, is primarily designed for controlled substance destruction, but, of course, could be utilized in this spirit as well to get those things out of the medicine cabinets or off the shelves and properly disposed of. And those are located in about 140 pharmacies across the state. And of course, that's part of the broader take back program through the Attorney General's office as well. So yeah, that's a couple things just to highlight happy to discuss more too.
1: Well, I really appreciate your work. I'm sure that we will see you at the special session you'll probably have your work cut out for you. But like I say, these are important issues, and these are things that you don't necessarily you probably could have predicted it because you've had your fingers on the pulse of this for a long time. And your industry has seen this become a more and more concerning situation that more and more states are having to deal with right now. And as more and more people learn about this, the addictive nature of what the synthetic side, at least the synthetic side of Kratom is appealing to when it comes to users is something that's really a very high risk situation, and it has a potential to destroy families and so and personal careers. So those things are things that we don't want to see happen, but we also want to collect as much accurate information as possible and make the most informed decision possible. So Mark, I'm really grateful that you were willing to come on and have this discussion and share your insight with our listeners. I think everybody is much more informed than they were a little while ago. So thank you very much for making the effort to be on our program today.
2: Yep, thanks for the opportunity, and thanks for talking through it with us.
1: Absolutely. Well, Kevin, Kratom 101 is now over. 90 minutes. We've shared a lot of information, had a lot of excellent insight. I'm looking forward to the last hour and a half of the program. We'll get some more callers, more emails, and more conversation.
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6: From the Flight Family News Center, I'm Chris Larson. The city of Fargo is moving transit transfers and municipal court operations out of the Ground Transportation Center due to structural concerns. Services will temporarily relocate to other city-owned property. City Administrator Michael Redlinger says keeping operations downtown remains the priority.
7: We just need to keep the communication lines open so that when that time is right and we have that spot identified, we are very, very clearly getting in front of them so that they know where to go.
6: The city says initial move costs are covered under the 2026 budget. North Dakota Attorney General Drew Wrigley says state officials acted quickly to issue a ban on kratom, making the drug illegal statewide. He says the actions were after discovering a rising public health crisis.
8: It's killing people. It's addicting people. It's getting people spiraling down the horrible road of addiction and dependency.
6: He says state crime lab data linked the substance to dozens of deaths across the state. And the city of West Fargo is getting a major vote of financial confidence. Moody's has assigned the city an AA3 credit rating, signaling high financial health and very low credit risk. From the News Center, I'm Chris Larson.
9: Mostly sunny skies for this afternoon. It's going to be another pleasant one with highs in the low 80s and winds out of the southwest at about 10 to 15. Clear skies, not as cool overnight tonight with lows near 60 and a south wind at 5 to 15. And tomorrow looks to be the hottest day of the next 7 days with highs close to 90. Then a cool front will be swinging through Thursday night, could trigger off a few storms in Lakes Country, and then cooler weather to end the week. From the Flag Skywatch Weather Center, I'm Chief Meteorologist Dean Wysocki.
1: We're back. Greg Steeman filling in for Scott Hennen, who's, if it's the farm show I'm thinking about, I think he's down in Redwood Falls, Minnesota, just outside of Redwood Falls. I used to live in Marshall. I actually attended that farm show on more than one occasion.
0: It's a Farm big, Fest, I believe.
1: Farm Fest. Thank
0: yep,
1: you.
0: Yep, that's
1: thank
0: where
1: you.
0: He's at.
1: It's and it's a big deal for politicians. They all make the effort to get out there, and so I think is there a debate going on today, Kevin?
0: It's in Morgan, Minnesota.
1: Morgan, yes.
0: Yeah, there's a... There's a debate. There's all kinds of stuff going on. Yeah, it's Waldo. We call Scott Waldo around here. Where is he today? He's at Farm Fest. But
1: we track him down a bit.
0: You bet. Yeah, it's going on. They've got a debate going on. I believe all the gubernatorial candidates too.
1: Yeah.
0: Yeah. So.
1: Well, it's that time of year, and we're getting closer. I believe it's 90 days from the general election.
0: Senate. Sorry, just
1: Senate. Okay, Senate.
0: Yeah, looking at the website right now, farmfest.com.
1: Okay. Well, hey. Got an email here. It says, good afternoon. This is to you, but I think it's to us. Gentleman from, or an individual from Valley City, currently at work, so I'm going to keep this short. I'm watching a little live interview with Trump giving a press brief, and he keeps talking about how he said tomorrow he's going to bomb Iran to Stone Ages if they don't come to a deal. Here's what I'm going to say. He is the boy who cried wolf. You know how many times they are. Times are we willing to keep hearing him say that they don't have a navy, they don't have any army, they don't have this, they don't have that, but yet we're still in this forever long started war. Well, Kevin, I'll let you opine on this, but here's what I will say. I believe it's been 4 months. I believe our military deserves a great deal of credit, and there is no negotiating with these people. They'll hide behind their innocent citizens, use them as human shields. They literally want death to America. And then for us to be able to count on any type of agreement that they will actually keep their word on it, it's just not real. It just doesn't happen.
0: Who's they? That's the other thing.
1: Yes, yeah.
0: You know, which Iran are we dealing with? Are we dealing with the IRGC and that leadership? Are we dealing with some foreign, you know,
1: to your point, the 40,000 that were they're murdered, trying to stand up for their own freedom. It's the leadership, and I just think that's where you go. We need surgical strikes. We need to remove leadership, and I don't know that we can stop until it's completely done. That's just my opinion. What are your thoughts, Kevin?
0: Well, the IRGC is not the leadership. The ambassadors, the spokespeople, they're supposedly the leadership. But the IRGC could give a damn what they say or what they do. Mm-hmm. These people are fundamental zealots. They're hardliners. They'd rather die than be taken.
1: Yes.
0: As a martyr. But there's so much more to this. Yeah, it's gone on longer than they wanted to. But he's finishing this, not starting it. First of all, that's where I'm at
1: for 47 years.
0: Yeah, yes. At least you can talk thousands of years. You want to go back to the Crusades and the battle against Islam and the evil of it. And you know, my problem, Greg, is that I appreciate you don't want Iran to have a nuclear weapon, and don't want Hamas and all of that. But yep. We have a problem right here now. They told soldiers during the Desert Storm and during the Gulf War, et cetera, if you go over there and fight them, you won't have to fight them here. Well, I'm here to tell you, they are here. They are not assimilating. They want death to America. Guys like Mom Donnie and this Syed in Michigan, yeah. These people are Trojan horses. And if we don't wake up pretty damn soon, this is gonna come to a really, really nasty head in this country.
1: And I agree with you. And it concerns me, the Democratic Socialists of America. I mean, when we get, you know, people that we thought were pretty far left, all of a sudden going, those guys are crazy. The Democratic Party needs to be concerned right now. I mean, I know they always say, hey, the off-year election, the minority party always makes up seats, things like that. I don't know that the Democratic Party could be messing this up worse than they are right now. I don't know that they're going to be... that's going to be guaranteed. I mean, that's typically what has happened in the past. That's the trend. But I think even the Democrat Party right now is I mean, there's a lot of them debating whether or not they can endorse this Syed for senator out of Michigan, who just won the primary last night by, again, like 1% or less than 1% when he was predicted to win by 8 or 9 points. Shocking that the polls would be off because they never sample those inaccurately.
0: Look at the demographics in Michigan, though.
1: Oh yeah,
0: that's where Jaya Paul, or which one of them?
1: Yes,
0: one of them's from there.
1: Yep.
0: So I mean, these, and that's how Mamdani gets elected. And that's if you read the Muslim Brotherhood and the plan and how they're going to do that. They populate certain areas, certain districts. They populate them to the point where they have a majority. And keep in mind, our voter turnout, we're 30% if we're lucky.
1: Yes.
0: In the best turnouts in the best districts in the country, in the best states, 30%. They turn out 100%.
1: Mm-hmm.
0: Well, every single member of the Muslim community votes if they can. You're not allowed to not vote. Mm-hmm. That's part of the mission. And that's why Mamdani got elected, because everybody else sat on their ass while the people that think like he does were out in mass. So, and again, if we don't wake up, this is going to slowly, it's like a cancer. And I have nothing against the peaceful Muslims, but more than one person has said, well, peaceful Muslims were around in all the 50-plus countries that they've dominated and overtaken, and either the peaceful Muslims go with them and do what they want, or they get killed, or they get taxed out of existence, to whatever the jazira, or whatever the tax is that they call it.
1: Sure.
0: So, I mean, this is the big, and I think about my granddaughters potentially, or your daughter, if you have a daughter or granddaughter. Mm-hmm. What does this country look like in 40 or 50 years when they're adult women and this keeps going?
1: It
0: are they all going to be in the hijabs and wrapped up and no face and can't see any of them, no part of their body showing? And any woman, if you're a female, you know some young white liberal woman that's all about, well, we need to stay diverse. Yeah. This is not a religion. Hey, this is an ideology, and thank God, more and more people like Chip Roy and people in Congress are speaking up against it, because this is going to be a problem.
1: Well, it is in many areas already, and you can give as many warnings as you want, but voting is the most effective way to do it. And to your point, I mean, in a presidential year election, it's always the highest turnout. This is an off-year election, and to your point,
0: we can't play by those rules, and we can't go by those narratives anymore, brother.
1: Yeah,
0: we cannot. That is unacceptable.
1: And
0: if you love your country, love our country the way it is and how it was founded, get off your ass and vote in every election you can, and get everyone you know to vote. Period.
1: Yeah, and that's the problem is it's not a lot to ask. It's not a lot to ask, but you get what you vote for. You get what you vote for, and if you don't vote, you get what everybody else votes for, and you lose your right to complain.
0: If you don't vote, you're the frog in the cold water that just went on the stove.
1: Yeah.
0: And so, you know, you talk about a frog won't know it's dying until it's too late and the water's boiling and now you're dead. Well, the water's starting to boil. So
1: it is, and it's funny. I was listening to a host of a national college sports talk show that had just vacationed in Africa and parts of Europe, and it was great to listen to him to go, you know what, on our worst day, the way we have it here is so much better than it is anywhere else in the world. And he goes, even our poorest have it better than 98% of the world. And I don't think people realize that or appreciate it. And that's why when people come along and say, hey, you know, you can have all this stuff for free, it's said literally just to get votes. And then once they're in, that's when, as you mentioned, the Trojan horse aspect of what they really stand for ends up happening. And then by that time, it's too late. So basically, you get what you vote for, or you get what you deserve when you choose not to vote. So I appreciate the conversation on that. I appreciate the email. It kind of got us away from the Iran issue, but I just believe it's something that we are forced to have to deal with. And then this is the only individual that said, all right, I'm not going to take him at their word, or everybody started to realize they will always back out. And as soon as you turn your back, they will stab you in the back. There's nothing about the agreements that we can trust, at least when it comes to their side.
0: Well, the Quran dictates that is not a problem if you lie to whoever to advance advance Islam. Yeah. So lying, cheating, stealing, doing whatever they have to do to advance the Islam, the ideology, that's what they'll do.
1: And that's
0: in there.
1: It validates their behavior.
0: Read the Quran. There's a lot in there. And then people they want to talk about, well, there's all kinds of nastiness in the Bible too. You're right, but Christians aren't out there beheading people, or they're not out there stoning people. They're not out there throwing gay people off the buildings. They're not doing that.
1: Yep.
0: Christians are not doing that.
1: Nope.
0: But the Muslim world is. Go take the Queers for Palestine thing and go over to Lebanon. See how that works out for you.
1: There's only so much you can do.
0: Stupidity,
1: man. There's
0: only
1: so much you can do.
0: Complete stupidity and ignorance to the topic. I mean,
1: it is.
0: And I think the caveat is that they have walked. Look what's going on in Europe, man. Look what happened in Spain. 70,000 North Africans rolled over, ran into the country. And there was nothing they could do about it. They overwhelmed the system, came in. Now, Spain is not an armed population.
1: No, but they've also invited it.
0: Yeah. Yep, the UK is not an armed population. Ireland, France, Germany, not armed populations. Poland said, no, we're not doing any of it. You can't come here at all. But then you look at America, fully armed population, the largest free walking army in the world, millions of us with trillions of rounds of ammunition. And you're going to come to this country and somehow take over? That's what I'm saying about this is going to come to a head.
1: I hear you.
0: Because we've been bombed and shot and blown up and all the different things that they've done over the centuries to Christians. And I would say at this point we've had enough.
1: Yep.
0: So, you know, I'm waiting for this thing to pop off. Because
1: mm-hmm.
0: one of these mosques or if they keep, and the raping and the thing that's going on, I mean, New York and Michigan and all over the country, this is going to pop off. And when it does, they're going to discover that they poked the wrong bear here, is my humble opinion. And what you want to talk about a civil war, it's not going to be against the liberals or the conservatives against each other. It's going to be Americans against Muslims and their death to America thing. And we're not going to put up with that. That's my prediction. We'll see how it turns out.
1: Got about 30 seconds here. We've had a guy that's been on the line for a while, just right before the break. Gabriel from Fargo, quick, right, leading into
0: Gabe,
1: the break.
0: Gabe, what's up?
10: Hey, two questions about Iran for you. The first is, I know Trump gave them a final warning the other day. I'm losing track. Is that the 48th

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9: We're back. 12:49, Wednesday, August 5th. It's been a great program so far. Very grateful for our guests, Governor Kelly Armstrong, Senate Majority Leader David Hogue, Mark Hardy, Executive Director of the North Dakota Board of Pharmacy. Great insight into an issue that's kind of recently come on the radar, and I hope our listeners are a little bit more informed about it, and then inclined to get out and find as much as you can and kind of keep your antenna up around those in your local community that might be dealing with some of this stuff. I said we're going to have some more time for some calls just because outside of a 15-minute segment, we're kind of on our own, Flynn. You know, we're going to be on our own. And so I look forward to calls. Let's go to Mark from Williston, who's been on the line for a little while. Mark, are you there?
8: Main man.
10: Yeah, I'm here, buddy. Hey, Kevin.

0: How you doing?
1: Remember back about a year and a half ago, maybe a little more, we started talking about this subject about Islam?
0: Yep. Absolutely.
1: And remember we talked about there's cells in certain cities?
0: Yep.
1: Remember the just not too long ago when President Trump had that wrestling deal going on at the White House grounds?
0: Yeah,
1: there?
0: The UFC, mm-hmm. event, yep.
1: Yeah, the FBI, did you hear that the FBI interfered with one of the terrorist cells there and arrested about 11 to 13 guys? That their plan was to start shooting up that wrestling match.
0: Yep.
1: And then when the first responders started coming in there, they was going to have snipers to actually start shooting the first responders. Did you remember that?
0: Yeah, absolutely.
1: It was all over the news.
0: Absolutely. We talked about it.
2: Individual from Nebraska was one of them. Correct. Yeah. They were all
1: right.
2: Over across the country.
1: And that's what we've been blowing the whistle about this for a long time, and nobody's listening. I talked to my daughter in Spokane, Washington, and apparently their hospitals over there are preparing for such a scenario as what we're talking about now. And when she told me that, I said, well, it's about freaking time, you know what I mean?
0: Yeah.
1: But they're hiring, they're paying their security more, and they're actually hiring police officers off of the police force because they're not making $40-$50 an hour.
0: They are convinced, and I know you know this, but they are convinced that in Plano and Frisco, Texas, they've built these massive compounds and that they basically have a parallel society going there. And there's a reason like in Minnesota, here's a caveat for you. In Minnesota, there have been little or no calls on a Somali death. So a member of the Somalian community dies, an ambulance, the coroner, no one gets called. They're just gone. And where are they?
1: Yeah.
0: And they don't, they're gone. And next thing you know, well, their benefits are still being paid out, but they're nowhere to be seen. So, I mean, there's all kinds of things going on behind the walls of those mosques. And by the way, those mosques are not churches. Okay. They're not places of worship. They're command centers is what they are.
2: Well, the thing
1: look into the amount of churches in this country have been attacked just in the last month.
0: Yep, it's crazy.
2: This is true, but the one thing I want to keep...
1: It's a war on Christianity. There's no doubt about it. And you're right. If people aren't waking up soon, I mean, I don't see anybody around here doing anything, but yet I do see people that represent, I mean, that actually the Muslims and the Islam here in Williston. And they're walking the streets. I mean, these people don't even have jobs. They're just walking up and down the streets looking things over.
2: The one thing that
1: nobody's paying attention.
2: Hey guys, the one thing I want to keep in mind here, and I get frustrated when we don't acknowledge this enough. Our law enforcement, our FBI, the things that they broke that ring up before it ever happened. If they're not great at their job, we don't find out until it's too late. And I want to make sure people understand our law enforcement take their job seriously. They put their lives on the line every day, and they're our first line of defense when it comes to any type of violence that people try to perpetrate on our country, on our state, whatever it might be. We got to be thankful that they're finding this stuff before it happens, and it's the best of the best.
0: Yeah, and
1: I'm with you 100% there. But I've also talked to local law enforcement over here, and the ones I've talked to said that something like that could never happen here. That's the gospel. I'm telling you this, and I'm not just, you know, talking to hear myself talk, because I haven't called into the radio station for quite a while. But you just kind of pushed my buttons on this Islamic thing. And you're right. It's not a religion. It's a political takeover. And if you go back to the first century Christian and see when it all started, and how many times, actually looking to see how many times Jerusalem was taken over by the Islamists and during the Crusades.
0: Yep. And good luck.
1: And this is just a build back up again.
0: If you're
1: they're
0: a Christian,
1: moving back into their what's that?
0: I would say if you're a Christian and you have a Muslim person shows up to your church and says, "I really want to learn about Christianity," we would welcome them in. Sure, absolutely. Yeah. Come on in. Well, love everybody. You're a Christian and you show up to a mosque to learn more. Good luck getting in there, because there's guards and there's gates and they're not getting in there.
1: Yeah. But they're infiltrating these other countries just like they did back in the first or second crusades.
0: Yep,
1: going into Spain and all the other, the Netherlands and all those, and you got the United Kingdom and England and stuff. They're spreading out like they did back in the first century, basically.
0: Yeah.
1: So,
2: Mark, we appreciate the call.
0: Thanks, Mark. Yeah, Crusades 2.0 in 3, 2, 1. I don't know, but it's something's got to happen, and something's got to be, this has got to be addressed, because it's a problem.
2: It is. We are coming up to our top of the hour break. Looking forward to the last hour of the program. Greg Steeman in for Scott Hennin.
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12: I have mentioned this old English proverb quite a bit over the years. There is no debt so surely met as wet to dry and dry to wet. I often joke that it could be the state motto of North Dakota, as this region often goes from wet to dry and back frequently. Case in point would be the Devil's Lake Basin. June was exceptionally wet. In fact, the flooding that month attributed to millions of dollars in damage to road and other infrastructure. Devil's Lake rose approximately 1 foot. In July, much of the Devil's Lake Basin, and truth be, much of the region, recorded well below average rain. The Webster and Don Station recorded nearly 200% of average in June, but less than 10% of average in July.
11: That's the Richeson Report, your focus on the field with North Dakota State climatologist Darrell Richeson.
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14: Too close for comfort. I'm Carmen Roberts, Fox News. The FAA says Marine One, the military helicopter carrying President Trump, briefly came too close to departing passenger jet near Reagan National Airport yesterday. It was not a near miss, rather what's called a loss of separation incident.
15: When Marine One takes off, those planes are supposed to stop. Yesterday, when they were skids up at 2:33 p.m. from the ellipse, the planes didn't stop. The FAA says, based on our preliminary safety review, there was a momentary loss of separation, after which the aircraft continued to move away from one another. The air traffic controller was in contact with both the commercial pilot and Marine One pilot during the loss of separation. As the White House has said, the president was never in danger. We are continuing to review the incident and will implement any appropriate corrective actions based on our findings.
14: Fox's Peter Ducey at the White House. The FAA imposed new rules after last year's deadly collision between an Army Black Hawk helicopter and an American Airlines jet, requiring greater separation between helicopters and planes around airports. Left-leaning Dr. Abdul El Sayed defeats Congresswoman Haley Stevens in the Michigan Democratic primary for an open U.S. Senate seat he celebrated with supporters this morning.
16: My family immigrated to this country from a place where there is not democracy. You cannot just put your hand up and run. And the ability to do this, to have our voices heard, to select our leaders, it is a gift that sometimes we take for granted. So to have participated means so much.
14: El Sayed will face Republican Mike Rogers, a former congressman, in November. And the Dow is aiming for a record, up 463 points at this hour. Any gain for the day will top yesterday's record close. The S&P 500 won't make it probably, though it is headed lower. 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
14: A California man is due in federal court today after authorities say he posed as part of President Trump's security team at Trump's L.A. area golf club. Fox's William LaJeunesse reports.
20: Last Friday, Secret Service and Homeland were doing a security assessment of the Trump National preparing for last night's fundraiser. They noticed a suspicious guy with an earpiece taking photos and video of a security setup here as if he was part of the team. Well, he left and came back on Sunday. This time he identified himself as being part of a State Department security detail. Well, that didn't make sense, so the feds called in the sheriff's deputies, who found an illegal 16-round magazine with hollow point bullets inside his pants. They searched his car in the parking lot. They recovered a pistol, security badge, additional loaded magazines, and binoculars.
14: 38-year-old Janine John Talley has pleaded not guilty. Washington State remains under siege from fast-moving wildfires. Authorities say that they caught the person responsible for one of those devastating fires.
21: The roads are closed into the neighborhoods that are so severely impacted that their homes are gone. We have Spokane police in place, as well as the Washington National Guard, trying to keep folks out of that side of the neighborhood. They are still under mandatory or the evacuation three zones, so not allowed back in. 37-year-old Aaron Farinacci was arrested on first-degree arson, suspected of perhaps lighting the fire, the spark that led this fire once those flames really picked up. That happening on Saturday afternoon. Farinacci appearing in court yesterday, the state of Washington versus Aaron Farinacci, the judge beginning with making sure that he understood his rights. He said, "Yes, Your Honor."
0: Fox Weather meteorologist Craig Herrera reporting. And Central Europe is sweltering under another record-breaking heat wave. Slovakia and Austria both set record highs today, topping 106 degrees. I'm Carmen Roberts. This is Fox News.
10: Mostly sunny skies for this afternoon. It's going to be another pleasant one with highs in the low 80s and winds out of the southwest at about 10 to 15. Clear skies, not as cool overnight tonight with lows near 60 and a south wind at 5 to 15. And tomorrow looks to be the hottest day of the next 7 days with highs close to 90. Then a cool front will be swinging through Thursday night, could trigger off a few storms in Lakes Country, and then cooler weather to end the week. From the Flag Skywatch Weather Center, I'm Chief Meteorologist Dean Wysocki. 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
1: We're back. Top of our final hour. It's again Scott Henin down in southwest Minnesota on assignment. And Kevin Flynn, always carrying this guy. This is Greg Steeman, who's in Henin's chair this afternoon and earlier this morning. Had some great guests on talking about the upcoming special session to deal with Kratom. If you're not sure what that is, look it up. There's a lot of information on it. We have a lot of listener interaction here for the final hour. We'll have a segment at the bottom of the hour, but we appreciate if you want to call. Or there's a few emails I got to catch up on. When I talked about when we were having the voting discussion, it says, I think knowing that you're going to get called for jury duty if you vote keeps a lot of these from voting. Need some separation between those two things. I don't know. I want to push back on that one. Civic duty, it's not always somebody else's job. If the worst thing you have to do is sit through potential jury duty because you want to vote the proper person into a certain position, I don't understand that. I mean, I've served on juries or a jury specifically. Cripes, I ended up being the foreman of the jury, but it was very interesting. Helped me realize I don't want to be there in any other capacity. But sometimes it's our job to serve. I mean, to not vote because you're concerned you're going to get called for jury duty, I guess I just will disagree. And it doesn't mean that your opinion, maybe more people agree with your opinion than mine, and I'm okay with that. It's a little different. I guess I'm a guy that believes in public service and think there's great value in it. And I remember thinking about when I moved back to North Dakota after living in southwest Minnesota, I was great at complaining. And then I just thought, if I'm going to complain and not do anything about it, then I'm kind of a hypocrite. And so it's kind of gotten me into that. I mean, I was crazy enough. Yesterday, I went out and I sat in with our North Dakota State Parole Board and listening to some of the stuff that they have to dive into and the cases that they deal with, and then sitting there and deciding, you know what, no, we're going to push this back. I'm grateful for their service in that capacity. But I just think if we're looking for reasons not to vote, here's what I'll say. There is no good reason not to vote. And if you want to argue with me on that, you go ahead and do it. But there is no good reason not to vote. And, Kevin, I'm sorry if I make that too cut and dry, but I just believe there's no good reason.
2: No, spot on.
1: Not to vote. So, we've got Crystal on the line. Crystal?
2: Crystal's calling? Shocking.
1: Yes, I know.
3: Yeah, hey there, guys. Thanks for talking about that Michigan Senate race, because there were four people that were running in with the Democrats, and they do early voting. So there was one of the ladies that ended up dropping out to help Haley Stevens get more votes, so to speak. Well, there were already 30,000 of those early votes for that same lady. So if she would have just, not been in that race to begin with, I bet that Haley Stevens would have defeated this Arab guy. That's the only way to put it. And it reminds me of the fact in Dearborn, Michigan, there are a whole bunch of people very upset there when Biden was in the primary, and there's 100,000 of them that wrote in and said no confidence. So that was a clue right then, 2 years ago, that there were things going on in Michigan with anti-Jewish. I grew up with a lot of people in my town that were Jewish, and they were all Democrats. Now I bet a lot of them are coming to the Republican Party because of what's going on. And thank you guys for bringing that up, because it's right in our own backyard. A lot of us go to Michigan. A lot of us go to Wisconsin, Montana. We got to deal with who are the people we're electing and why are they running? What's their motive? What's their agenda? And if it's not going to help our country, by all means, we got to reject that. So thank you guys.
1: Thank you, Crystal.
2: You're right. This is the guy you're talking about, Abdul El-Sayed, talking after he got the win. Here we go. Hang on. Why is this not working for me? Oh, it's not working. I'll get the clip up here in a second. But he talked about, well, let me see here. Okay, hang on. I think I got it.
4: Mike Rogers is a guy who, believe it or not, went back to Florida so he could lick every single boot Donald Trump owns to beg for his endorsement. I'm so sorry. If you want a senator who's going to lick some boots, fine. Go vote for Mike Rogers. But if you want a senator who's going to stand up to Donald Trump, then you've got your option right here.
2: Is it me or does he sound a little bit like Mr. Obama? Hey, you had your option right here.
1: I listened to it yeah. live this morning, and very confident individual.
2: Yeah. Here's another one.
4: You're not supposed to be able to beat $70 million of outside spending, a record amount of money spent in a campaign against a Democrat in a primary in any campaign. You're not supposed to be able to beat that. And what we showed is that the power of our many is greater than the power of their money.
2: That is the point, right? What he just said, the power of our many. Okay. They're voting at 100% turnout. Anywhere that these folks run, these Muslims run, they're going to run where they know that they can win. They're going to run where they know, the guy in Minneapolis, Omar Fattah, that ran for mayor, granted didn't get it, but, Jacob Fry is all but Somalian. So, there's that. But yep. Yeah, there's a method to their madness, and it's on display right now.
1: And there is, and if you're a Republican strategist, and they actually are glad he won because his extremism will show. And Fetterman was actually it's amazing to me. Fetterman is the voice of reason for the Democrat Party right now. Kevin John Fetterman is the voice of reason.
2: Did not have that on my bingo card.
1: But he literally said this morning, he made the point, you know, he won, but he didn't even get the majority of the Democrat votes because, as Crystal pointed out, there was an individual who dropped out. I believe she had either 40,000 or 60,000 votes total, and the amount that separated them was 14,000 to 15,000 votes. So I think from a Republican strategist standpoint, they got the opponent that they want, and because I think reasonable Democrats will realize this is not what our party is about. This is not what we want our party to become. And they're getting more and more and more vocal, which is, it's been a long time coming, Kevin. That's all I can say. It's been a long time coming because I think they're even starting to realize, holy, you know.
2: Well, think of it this way. Let's see if you like my analogy. Right now, the Democratic Party is a three-ring circus. It is. There's three rings. You go to the circus, and the way it works at the circus, you've got the center ring where the MC is, the master of ceremonies, and he does his thing, and he says, you know, and now to the ring on my right, and they point over, and there's the lion act, and then the ring on his left, and they point over, there's the motorcycle things spinning around. The Democratic Party is a three-ring circus. In the center ring, you have guys like Fetterman. Yeah, reasonable Democrats. They would love the old DFL back. None of this makes sense to them. They're in the center ring. Now, over here on the right, in the other ring, you have all the people with blue hair and pink hair and trans people and the LGBTQ plus AI1Q, ABCDFG peeps. They're all over in that ring, and they're screaming for we don't really know what, but they're screaming a lot, and that's really all they do is scream. They want ICE out. They want no borders. They want no police, et cetera, et cetera. Then you look over at the other ring, and then you got the Mamdanis and the El Sayeds of the country that are over there that are somehow gaining office and telling you that the rich people are all bad. The rich people need to be taxed. We need to eat the rich people. We need to eat all their money. We need to take all their money, and everything needs to be free. So in a circus like that, which ring do you pay attention to? And which ring has the most momentum? I would argue that the ring with El Sayed and Mamdani in it have the most momentum. They are actually getting elected.
1: They absolutely are.
2: They are the people screaming no borders, no police, blue hair, et cetera, trans rights, blah. They're not getting any offices elected. They're not getting elected to anybody anywhere. They're not.
1: And I think it's a surgical approach when you look
2: you,
1: at Mamdani.
2: Oh, buddy, 100%.
1: Yeah, and it's calculated without question. Now, the numbers aren't nearly as big, but their number, and you've addressed this, the numbers of voters that they get to turn out once they're concentrated in the proper area is incredibly impactful.
2: Yep. And they don't need the most population. They just need a population. and enough to counteract the 20% turnout that the other part of the population is showing up for. That's all they have to do.
1: Yep, it absolutely is. And it's going to take something drastic to wake people up to the fact that, you know, we can't continue down this path. And it, like I said, even when the Democrats themselves, when the Fettermans of the world go, this is crazy, it should wake people up. And I think it's they may go through some difficulties with their party. I think the country needs that. We'll see what happens. But this great conversation, very interesting, and something we need to continue to discuss. Greg Steeman in for Scott Hannon. What's on your mind?
2: And keep in mind, too, that Rashida Tlaib flies a Palestinian flag wherever that is outside of her office at the Capitol. So.
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2: Give me some lovin'. Man, Spencer, there's a great song right there. Steve Winwood, 19 years old, singing the lead on that song. This reminds me of that movie Iron Eagle, which was out back in the day. That was the young pilot song that he played when he went into battle. Hey, it's Kevin Flynn with Greg Steeman. Scotty is at Farm Fest down in southwestern Minnesota. We are live streaming this debate going on between the Senate candidates in Minnesota. And JT, are we doing that on the YouTube channels and all the socials? Is that where that's seen? Watch that? Okay, on our socials. 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Tell them we said hi when you stop in. Let's see. A friend of mine texts me on my phone here. It's a bit of a lengthy one, Greg, but it was just about what we were talking about, is that when this does come to a point, it is not going to be pretty. And I don't know any other way, which is basically what my friend is saying. I don't know any other way out of this. I don't think that, you know, if you said, hey, you've all got to, like Jake Lang is this guy running around screaming, Muslims got to get out of the country, got to get the Muslims out. How do you do that, dude? A lot of these people are citizens, but they've been brought up with the Quran in the Islamic, you know, in that faith, etc. They have that mindset. You just can't kick those people out. They need to realize that the jihad that they're in, that they wanted, the death to America chance and all of that, that is not going to work. So you need to stop that. If you're a member of the Muslim community, do everything you can to stop talking like that. Stop acting like that. Because the Jake Langs of the world, I mean, it's great to say, you know, you need to get out because you don't agree with our way of life and our Christian nation. Well, they don't care. They don't care. So it's either going to come to a really ugly head or they're just going to give up on the jihad, and maybe they'll realize that this country is not where you're going to do that.
1: And to that point, I think that's maybe where I'm at. I guess I have a lot of confidence in a core of United States citizens. I think we appreciate, love the country we have. And yes, are there always going to be detractors? Are there always going to be concerns that a group here or there is going to try to impose their will, their way of life? I just think the United States is too strong. Now, I don't take that for granted. It doesn't mean that I don't pay attention to this stuff. That's not true at all. I have a great level of confidence.
2: It's too strong now. What is it 60 years from now?
1: I completely agree. I completely agree.
2: That's what we have to focus on.
1: When I look at what my daughter and her friends and the manner in which they handle things, I have great confidence. I have great confidence.
2: Yeah, I do too, actually.
1: But it doesn't mean that we don't have a heightened awareness. It doesn't mean that we don't pay attention. It doesn't mean that certain things don't matter. I just have an amazing love for this country and an incredibly high level of confidence. And it starts, you know, I've talked about law enforcement. It starts with our armed forces, the people who have served, the people who are serving. And just the effectiveness, it doesn't mean they're perfect, but just the level of pride they take in their service to this country. I mean, we have two Air Force bases in North Dakota. How fortunate are we that we have a higher percentage population probably of those who serve than many other states? And so I sit here and I'm an optimist. I'm not an ignorant optimist. I'm probably an eternal optimist, and I'm willing to recognize, hey, there are some things that can't continue to be sustained if we want to continue to live a quality of life that this amazing country allows every single person who's a citizen to live. And so I think the thing, you know, probably the thing that bothers me more than anything are the people that say, you know what, I hate this country. If so-and-so is in charge, I'm going to leave. And I'm going to, you have no idea what you're talking about. You have no idea how good, how blessed we are to live in the country that we do. And as bad as it can be at times, it's still so much better than every other place on earth. So I'm kind of, that's my approach on it, Kevin. I'm eternally confident, eternally optimistic, because I think there's so much more good than there is bad, but it doesn't mean that we ignore the bad.
2: Right.
1: It doesn't mean that we put it out of our minds. And we always acknowledge it and realize, hey, listen, it's an ongoing battle. It's an ongoing focus. It's an ongoing effort to be the best country in the world. I always said this as a coach. It's harder to get better than it is to get good. I mean, that next level of excellence is always harder than the first 100 levels that it took to get to really good. It's harder to stay good than it is to get good. Put it that way. That's what I mean. It's harder to stay good than it is to get good. And that's what we as a country have to make sure we do, that we don't take for granted how amazing we have it here. Yes, there's going to be days when the stock market's down. There's going to be days when decisions are made that we completely disagree with, whether it's our own party or the opposing party. But sometimes we pay too much attention to things that and we make those things bigger than what we should be paying attention to. However, I'm with you. Don't ignore the concerns. And I think that's where I go back to our security, our national security, the FBI, the BCI, local law enforcement, federal law enforcement, just how amazing they are at their jobs, and our military. So I don't want to – I'm repeating myself now, but that's where I'm at. You know, if somebody asks me, hey, are you optimistic? Darn right I am. I love this country. I love our state. I love this region. And I love the fact that, my daughter is going to be the next generation, because I think we're going to get better and better.
2: Well, when you look at the big picture of America, where are you going to go? We're the last stop.
1: Yes.
2: I mean, this is it. Where else in the world can you be an entrepreneur and have any sort of idea and become a millionaire?
1: Absolutely.
2: I mean, you go through all of it. The other thing about this, about your caveat, just one quick point, is that I just saw a news story. I think it was out of Australia. A gentleman had a number of guns. He wasn't any sort of freak.
1: Mm-hmm.
2: He was just an Australian that was not going to give up his firearms.
1: Mm-hmm.
2: So he built an underground bunker for them. He had an underground firing range. He had a number of weapons. And they made this guy out to be, and this, of course, after the Bondi Beach and all of the nastiness that's going on in Australia, they've disarmed the population. They disarmed the population in UK, France, Germany, Ireland, where all this is happening. They don't have arms. The population is not armed. You're relying on the military and the police to take care of you, and they're not. And then they made this guy, and I think it was in Australia, they made him sound like he was some kind of absolute freak.
1: Oh,
2: that
1: yeah.
2: How dare he, you know, he had all these weapons and all this stuff. And most of the comments were like, yeah, that looks like my garage. Yeah, that looks like my basement in America. Because, you know, and again, if guns are the problem, everybody'd be dead. In this country, everybody'd be dead. The guns would have killed us all by now.
1: Never take our freedoms for granted, my friend.
2: Amen, brother.
1: And I always appreciate the conversation. Greg Steeman filling in today. We'll be back after these messages.
2: We're talking money, markets, and metals coming up.
7: 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I am Darren Hefty with Hefty Seed Company. 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Plant early, sleep better with Hefty 40 Series Corn.
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17: From the Flying Family News Center, I'm Chris Larson. The District 44 Democratic NPL Executive Committee has appointed Jamie Selsler to fill the remainder of Senator Josh Boucher's term in the state legislature. The move follows Boucher's resignation on August 3rd after his election as mayor of Fargo. Selsler, who brings over 25 years of business leadership and political experience, says he plans to focus on housing, childcare, jobs, and supporting public employees. The appointment comes on the heels of a special session in September called by Governor Kelly Armstrong. North Dakota officials are urging farmers and ranchers affected by hot, dry conditions to report local impacts directly to the National Drought Mitigation Center. State Agriculture Commissioner Doug Goring says accurate ground-level reporting is vital to triggering federal relief programs.
18: If you're in a D3, I think you automatically trigger the ability for certain programs to come into play, which will then help with getting some assistance.
17: Goring adds that North Dakota also offers state cost share programs through the Department of Water Resources to assist producers. That's a check on your latest news headlines. From the Flag Family News Center, I'm Chris Larson.
19: Mostly sunny skies for this afternoon. It's going to be another pleasant one with highs in the low 80s and winds out of the southwest at about 10 to 15. Clear skies, not as cool overnight tonight with lows near 60 and a south wind at 5 to 15. And tomorrow looks to be the hottest day of the next 7 days with highs close to 90. Then a cool front will be swinging through Thursday night, could trigger off a few storms in Lakes Country, and then cooler weather to end the week. From the Flag Skywatch Weather Center, I'm Chief Meteorologist Dean Wysocki.
2: Oh, it's going on. Need to know morning show. That's an old hat. That's a habit that doesn't die hard. It's what's on your mind. My day job is the Need to Know Morning Show on Flag East. But this is what's on your mind. Kevin Flynn hanging out with Greg Steeman. It's time to talk money, markets, and metal. And for that, we go to our main man, David Fisher from Landmark Capital. Boy, there is plenty to talk about when it comes to, you want to talk about the markets, you want to talk about gold, you want to talk about silver. Hey, brother, how are you?
20: I'm doing great. The markets are raging. They're doing excellent. Thanks for having me.
2: You bet. How was the vacay?
20: Fantastic. I'm 64 years old. I never sleep in. I can't remember, maybe 40 years ago. I wasn't awake at 7 in the morning, and I slept until 8:35, my second to the last day on our vacation, and we went to where we honeymooned at, which was Maui, and had a great time with my wife.
2: That's awesome, man. David and I are kind of becoming friends. I think we're gonna hook up for a round of golf this winter when I'm down in Phoenix. But the Dow, again, 416 I'm looking at right now. It's over 54,500. So it's in record. Yesterday was a record. They're going to set a new record today. There's green numbers everywhere. I see green numbers all over the futures and commodities, gold, silver, all doing well. And then I look at the bonds. There's nothing but red numbers when it comes to 10-year, 30-year, 5-year bonds, different bonds. They're all dropping. But I want to talk about, am I reading this right when I look at today's gold number as being up $174 an ounce? Is that right now?
20: Yeah, that's the index. It's 180.4 now. It just keeps rising. It's 4.4%. Silver is up more, 4.5%. Put it into perspective, I'm not anti-stocks. The Dow's up 0.75%. The S&P's unchanged as of right now. The Nasdaq's down 159 points or down 0.6%. So when they talk about this huge rally going on in stocks, look what's going on today in gold and silver. In fact, if you missed it, I've been talking about this, we're at the bottom of the market. Yesterday was the bottom of the gold and silver market. We're resetting. All the news is coming out left and right by all these analysts who are outside of my industry, third-party analysts who don't sell gold and silver, saying the bottom of the market is in for gold and silver, and that's what they've been saying, and today is the confirmation of that.
2: What is the deal with one article, as I'm talking, I'm just clicking around on different sources and stuff, about China really buying gold? I mean, they are being very aggressive with it. Looks like there could be what some are calling a financial reset with China, with gold and the dollar. Tell us about that. Do you know anything about that?
20: Yeah, a lot. I've been watching China. They're the main thrust behind the gold market. They're not the only one. Central banks are the main thrust behind gold rallying. They are the engine for gold, and central bank gold buying is off the charts, Kevin. And China has upped the ante, and so this is why we're seeing what we're seeing, the start of this run now again. Here's the title of an article that came out July 27th. China's gold stockpile could surpass the U.S. holdings in the next 5 years. Let's put this into perspective. That alone statement is just shocking. So the United States holds 8,133 tons of gold. China, by their own admittance, says they hold 5,200 tons of gold, but they don't report all their purchases the way that rest central banks. So the speculation is that they hold more than 5,200, but if they keep buying at the rate that they're buying, that they publicize, not the ones that they think that they're doing in addition to this, in the next 5 years, according to BMO Capital Markets, their commodity analysis, they're going to surpass the United States. That's going to be shocking if or when. It's more like when that happens. But the People Bank of China has been buying gold officially in their reserves, what they report, for the last 20 consecutive months. No country has ever done that in the history of the world, to my knowledge, where every month they buy more than the previous month for 20 months consecutive. Wow. And on top of that, not to beat the horse to death here, but they're doing something else that they've been talking about that they now fully launched. And on July 7th, they launched a whole new operations that was the beginning of their trial operations for a new settlement and clearing system and purchasing and selling of gold and silver. Right now, before all that, the hubbub of gold is out of London. That's where most gold is traded, bought and sold by central banks. China wants to replace that and be above them. To do so, you have to develop a system. So China, put it simply, let's put all the pieces together. First of all, they're one of the largest mining countries in the world. Their household is one of the biggest buying of gold in their institutions in the world. Yep. And their imports are the largest in the world because they can't mine enough for their purchases. And the People's Bank of China is purchasing more gold than any other country in the world. But now they are setting up a delivery system, a trading system, roadways, warehouses, scales, security system, payment system, networks. It's, you know, it's one thing to own a large pile of gold. It's another thing to be able to trade it and make it easy for the rest of the central banks and people around the world, institutions, to buy it. And right. That's what China just announced on July 7th. So this is why we're seeing all this. This is huge for the gold market.
2: And could be huge for you. What going around here, Secretary Bessent, Scott Bessent, I'm just reading here, said we have more than $1 trillion in gold, but that doesn't matter for the U.S. dollar. And the dollar being backed by gold. Why would he say that?
20: It doesn't make any sense, does it?
2: It really didn't, unless there's more to the American dollar than just gold backing. You know what I mean?
20: Well, there's the dollar that's backing the gold is the faith that people have in the dollar.
2: All right.
20: By the Federal Reserve's white pamphlet and their own admittance in writing. So that's what backs the dollar, faith in the fiat currency system. And Scott Bessent said publicly here recently, he also said that we have a fiat currency system. And so let's look at this. In the history of our country, no president of the United States has ever talked about gold in Fort Knox like our president has. He did it his first term. He did it his second term. The second term here, he's done it four separate times. It's never happened. Now, Scott Bessent, the Treasury Secretary, we've never had a Treasury Secretary talk about the gold in Fort Knox or the dollar in reference to gold. And he's talking about it. So we have the same administration, the same mindset, both saying the same plans, both talking about gold and silver. Why are they doing this? Something has to be up. Let's dive deep into that question, though. Why would you say, as the Treasury Secretary in charge of the financial system of our country, that there's nothing backing our currency and it doesn't matter? I don't know why, but I'm going to speculate. I think behind the scenes there is a reset that's getting ready to happen, because Scott Bessent said in the first year of President Trump's term here, the second term, he's going to reset all the assets of the United States. What does that mean for gold? Well, the United States values gold on their books at $42 and change an ounce. It's $4,100 and change per ounce. They will reset it. once they reset it before in 1933, and it went up 70% overnight. I know I've shared this before. It's not a get-rich-quick thing, but when they reset gold, it's not if. I think it's more like when. Do I know that for sure? No. But that's what Scott Bessent is saying, and that's what he's also alluding to. You have to reset the gold value to reset it to market value to back right. the currency by gold.
2: Why would you use old numbers? Yeah.
20: Yeah. So that's where they get the $1 trillion of market value. But if you went by the government's books, it's a lot less than $1 trillion. So they got to reset it. And I, you know, everything that Scott says, I don't take it as the gospel. I don't do that with anybody. And I'm not demeaning him. But he said on Fox News with Jesse Waters that you still could turn in those silver certificates that says turning it in for silver on demand and the yep. gold certificates. Well, they stopped that in 1968. So either A, he doesn't know history, which I don't think that's the case. B, maybe he's alluding to something that's getting ready to come up again. The currency might be backed by gold and silver again. I think that's what he's preparing us for.
2: And well, and he did say that paper money, the certificates could still be claimed for gold and silver, right? That we have enough?
20: Yeah, and they can be. Cannot be. Haven't been done legally since 1968. So are they going to change that? Yep. I think that's what he's alluding to. I think he's saying we're going to back the currency by gold and silver again. I think that is in the making behind all this because that's why President Trump has said multiple times he wants to audit Fort Knox, the gold.
2: Yep. Well, and doesn't
20: those are all part of the plan.
2: Doesn't gold and silver ownership, I mean, when it comes to somebody like China or whatever, they're, I know silver, they make chips, they need it for so many things, same with gold for different electronics and different things. How much of that is to back currency, and how much of it is just demand for the manufacturing of the things that they use gold and silver in?
20: Well, no country's backing their currency by silver. No country's backing their currency by gold right now. Okay. But I think there's a move by China leading the way, evidenced by what they're announcing and doing,
2: right. yep.
20: that they want to do that. And that's how you compete against the U.S. dollar. You back your currency by gold. So it's who's going to get there first?
2: Okay.
20: And obviously, I think this is why Trump and Bessent are ramping this up. They don't want to be second. He's not a second kind of guy. So this is in the makings. You have to read between the lines. And I think the Treasury Secretary could be possibly fuzzy about basic monetary history. I don't think so, though. I think there's a method behind the madness. And I think, you know, the bottom line is this. President Trump and Scott Bessent is drawing attention to the United States' changing relationship with its monetary and debt and gold and silver. And Trump is reminding us about his administration. He's going to make this the golden era. Is he literally talking about that? I think it's figuratively and literally. And they're going to redefine the value of the dollar in reference to gold around the world and attract buyers to the dollar, not repel them like they have been with the massive amounts of debt we've been creating.
2: Well,
20: what does this mean
2: yeah.
20: for everybody? It means a run-up in gold and silver. We're in a massive bull market. Don't miss out on it. Learn how to roll over your IRA, your 401k, or buy over-the-counter some gold and silver and take advantage of this big run that we're getting ready to have right now.
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0: Welcome back to What's on Your Mind. Those guys are going to be at the Wii Fest, the Sioux Pass Ranch, Detroit Lakes, Minnesota, on Saturday night. Brooks and Dunn. The festivities kick off. They've got the pre-party down there tonight, and then they. You ever done the Wii Fest, Greg? You ever been down to the?
1: You know, I have not. I've heard it, but I have not been in actual attendance. And for whatever reason, I mean, I like country music.
0: It's a lot of fun.
1: I know. I know.
0: Yeah, they get going tomorrow. Lainey Wilson and then Thomas Rhett. They have some other earlier acts too. Going to be good.
1: Sure.
0: But Brooks and Dunn there on Saturday. 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You know, my friends Jay and Alex have a splash super pool in their backyard, and it is the center of attention in our world. 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And when you think about an above-ground pool, I think about those cheap ones you buy at the box store. When you look at these splash super pools, they are amazing. Now, whether you want to talk about those, they have a super stream. They have one that is basically a soft-side pool, but it's a swim pool where you can swim in it. Okay. But the splash pools are amazing. Between the round models is called the Omega. They have what's called an alpha pool, which is 5 feet deep, and then the regular super pools are 4 feet deep, different sizes. Now's the time. Get that done. And the size of your yard, not a big deal. I mean, they can, well, keep in mind, how about 9 by 17? That's the smallest, 9 foot by 17, you got a pool, and you could put

0: 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You want to cover some texts before we get out of here? We got a ton of them.
1: Well, yeah, let's get a couple of them, and I want to make sure I have a few minutes at the end here. But, yeah, go ahead.
0: Oh, I was going to say they're in front of you.
1: Oh, yeah, yeah. Okay.
0: I did, by the way, I am looking at the markets page again.
1: Okay.
0: Where the Dow is still up 423, et cetera. We talk about all these green numbers. One red number that I like to see is when it comes to oil. Oil is down another half a buck at 75.25.
1: Okay.
0: So oil has been ticking down. Well, and David's right. Gold is just off the hook. $4,300 an ounce.
1: Mm-hmm.
0: Who wishes they'd have bought gold when it was $200 an ounce?
1: Yeah, there's some that have, and they're in pretty good shape right now. There's some that did that. And so I think it's... no, it's incredible, and you know what? It's unpredictable. And David does a great job of explaining things, but it's still prognostication, and you never know what might tick something up or tick something down.
0: Yep,
1: you just don't have any idea how those factors will all work. Let's get to a few texts. I don't know if we'll get to all of them, but let's see here. I'm going to go. Let's try this one.
0: Our text platform is kind of weird if you're listening, and I just want to tell you, because what Greg's looking at, I don't have in front of me, but I apologize.
1: It's
0: okay, because it doesn't show you whether it's a link or a meme or an actual text, so you got to look through them.
1: Kevin, I'm afraid terrorism is going to happen on the first Wednesday of the month, because that's when everybody sounds off their alarms. And if that would happen, nobody would even think that it's for real, because they're so used to the practice drills. I shouldn't laugh about that.
0: At a certain point, you'd be past the practice part of it.
1: Yeah. Oh, yeah. You'd
0: realize
1: notice
0: that we're in it.
1: You'd notice. Let's see. Listening today to a gentleman that attended Oxford Union debate, his concern, the expanding growth of Islamic terrorism around the world and the West. He needed a four-man team of ex-special forces for security to leave the debate, and in the early morning hours of where he was staying, he needed to be evacuated because of severe threats. Yes, nothing to see here. Don't worry until it's too late. They're a peaceful group of terrorists. We have them all wrong in America, right?
0: Religion of peace, right? Yeah, okay, right.
1: But I think people are aware of this stuff. I don't know of anybody that's downplaying it, but like I say, I feel pretty good about the
0: people. I want to know where the peaceful Muslims are that are standing up and screaming louder than the jihadists, saying, no, we don't want death to America. We just want to live our lives in America and have our practice our faith, etc. Where are those people?
1: And that's a fair question.
0: Where are those people in that community standing up and telling these radicals and these hardliners that are in this country to shut up?
1: Yep.
0: Shut your mouth. You're going to ruin it for everybody. And they will. This imam, this Farouk guy in San Diego, he's a piece of work. He's the guy that says Islam will enter every home. I don't care. It will happen. Every country will become an Islamic country. Dude, are you drunk?
1: Well,
0: you kidding? That's not happening here.
1: It's
0: ever.
1: Not. But you don't. But you, to your point,
0: they keep saying it though. And where are the people telling that guy to shut his yapper?
1: I agree with you. I think that's a very fair and fair question to be asked. And I think we all need to be aware. And we all need to be. Have a heightened sense of awareness and look around and not ignore things. Doesn't mean it's going to heck in a handbasket. I'm just saying we have a great country. I think I don't know of anybody that doesn't want to preserve what we have, and I think our country responds the best when the pressure's on, and we will. We're winding down. I just want to make sure. First of all, thank you, Kevin. Always do a great job of carrying me. JT on site. Appreciate your help. Governor Armstrong, Senate Majority Leader Hogue, Mark Hardy, North Dakota Board of Pharmacy, had a great discussion about special session, about Kratom, and always, always enjoyable to be able to fill in for Scott Hennon. Once again, this is Greg Steeman saying thanks a lot for listening today, and we will, maybe I'll be back some other time.
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4: 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It's 2 o'clock.
12: It could happen as soon as today. I'm Carmen Roberts, Fox News. That's President Trump's optimistic outlook for a deal to reopen the Strait of Hormuz. Fox's Trey Yingstis in Tel Aviv.
13: In an interview with Fox News, the president said that talks happened all day on Tuesday and that things are looking very good.
14: If they back out again, they're going to get hit really hard. You know, they know that. They understand that.
12: Iran's deputy foreign minister says no talks with the U.S. have been held in recent days. However, it is close to reaching a deal with Oman to manage ships through the strait. On a campaign-type swing, President Trump will visit Las Vegas today to tout his administration's handling of the economy. Fox Business's Edward Lawrence has more from Red Rock Casino.
14: The president's going to talk about putting more money in people's wallets. And that's been the message from this White House here, is that more money gets into people's wallets. They can then afford their lifestyle more. And part of that was the no tax on tips. The president won Nevada by about 3 points in 2024. The polls in this state now show his popularity did slip. He's underwater about 10 points now. The main complaint I'm hearing on the ground here is the higher cost of living, gas prices specifically.
12: And AAA says the national average is $4.08 a gallon, or $1.10 more than before the Iran war started. Democratic primary voters in Michigan made a hard left turn and chose Dr. Abdul El Sayed over Congresswoman Haley Stevens in the race for the U.S. Senate.
15: What we showed is that the power of our many is greater than the power of their money.
12: El Sayed, who campaigned strong for Medicare for All, will face former Republican Congressman Mike Rogers in November for that open Senate seat.
15: Mike Rogers is a guy who, believe it or not, went back to Florida so he could lick every single boot Donald Trump owns to beg for his endorsement.
12: President Trump called El Sayed a communist loser who hates Jews and Israel. 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
12: Texas announces a moratorium on approving data centers over concerns about their high electrical demands.
19: As massive AI data centers are popping up all over Texas, so is the backlash. Supporters here, they say that the massive computer campuses powering AI promise billions of dollars in investments, thousands of jobs, and could help America stay ahead in the race against China. But many residents worry that they are going to have to pay the price through higher costs, more power strain on the grid, and greater water demand. So Governor Greg Abbott now requiring proposed data centers to undergo state audits before they're able to connect to the Texas power grid.
12: Fox's Brooke Taylor in Dallas. Polls suggest most Americans are worried AI development is moving too fast. Forecasters expect this Atlantic season, hurricane season, to be the least active in more than a decade.
20: Even though we are dealing with some of those hostile conditions right now, it only takes one storm to really make a major impact. That's why it's always so important for us to keep a close eye on this forecast as we continue throughout the next few months. And it is important to note, we're about a third of the way through our hurricane season for the Atlantic, but 90% of tropical activity usually happens in the later two-thirds half. So we have to watch out for it and for the most part. But as we're looking at our current conditions, really right now, not a whole lot going on into the Atlantic. We still have a bit of that dust out there, the Saharan dust, which is helping kind of snuff out anything. Still those hostile conditions are also really just not letting anything tropical develop. We still have some hostile winds. We also don't have that much of warm water going on into the Atlantic.
12: Fox Weather's Bane Froning. And Colorado State University's final season outlook predicts 9 named storms, 4 hurricanes, and 1 major hurricane for the season. And scientists have captured the clearest images ever of the sun's surface, that from a telescope in Hawaii. I'm Carmen Roberts. This is Fox News.
0: Mostly sunny skies for this afternoon. It's going to be another pleasant one with highs in the low 80s and winds out of the southwest at about 10 to 15. Clear skies, not as cool overnight tonight with lows near 60 and a south wind at 5 to 15. And tomorrow looks to be the hottest day of the next 7 days with highs close to 90. Then a cool front will be swinging through Thursday night, could trigger off a few storms in Lakes Country, and then cooler weather to end the week. From the Flag Skywatch Weather Center, I'm Chief Meteorologist Dean Wysocki.
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25: Jay Thomas Show, good afternoon. Welcome to the program. Boy, gorgeous weather for you we festers. Yeah, it's a nice day to kick back by the camper, enjoying your $12 water.
26: Oh, I'm quite sure they're not drinking $12 water, you know what I mean.
25: I would check the price list somebody posted. No,
26: you got the wrong beverage. It's WeFest. I believe the weather's going to be good for Sturgis, too, down there in Black Hills.
25: Very cooperative, yeah.
26: Holy smokes, man. Welcome to the program. You want to be part of it? We love hearing from you. No matter how you listen, where you listen, it's one number and one number only. 701-293-9000, Thor Building Studio Line, Post Frame Construction for Ag and Commercial Industry. 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
25: The new MetaGuard to protect the top of your feet.
26: Yeah. How cool is that, man?
25: Yeah.
26: They got it all. So I've been telling you that, you know, it's a little remodeling going on at the PetroServe next door. Yeah, that's gone. There's no remodeling. It's gone.
25: Oh.
26: Yeah, it's tore down. It's gone. I don't know if they're supposed to be building a new one or what, but anyway, get down there and see Teresa and the crew. What do we got today? Okay, did you watch any of the Ward petition debate last night?
25: Just the very beginning when they were both being seated.
26: Yeah.
25: That was about it. Huh?
26: Yeah. I listened to some. I went back and watched it on Fargo First on their social media page, Facebook page.
25: And thanks to them for streaming it so a lot of people could see it. Yeah.
26: Yeah. I don't know, man. I don't have a dog in this fight. We may have to come back to this day because now I'm really starting to think there's a reason behind this, and it's not the reasons that's being pushed. I think you got some people that want to get back on the commission, and they feel this is the easiest way or the best way they're going to get back on it. That's my opinion.
25: I may have referenced that very thing yesterday during the show. Mm-hmm. Yeah. I'll be interested to hear that.
26: Okay.
25: Yeah.
26: All right. Kratom, we got to come back to that too. I'm getting more and more people reaching out that are terrified. Yeah. This Kratom, not the synthetic, the 7, what do they call it, 7-0, but
25: 7-OH, I believe. Yeah. is the brand of the synthetic.
26: But everybody's reaching out to me saying that, you know, hey, I use a botanical, I need this for pain management. So we got to go back and address this again today.
25: Well, and you and I were talking a little bit off air, too. I think this is, you know, the special session we know is going to happen.
26: Yeah, and by the way, there is going to be no data center. You know, everybody's like, oh, this is just a ruse to get out there and try to put some stop to data centers or do it. No, 3 days. It's not happening. That is not that's not going to happen. They can't do that in 3 days.
25: But one of the things that you know they should discuss in
26: flock cameras. No, I'm kidding.
25: You are on a roll.
26: I'm trying.
25: I think this is an opportunity
26: to piss off one of my listeners, but goes by the name of Nate.
25: Okay,
26: because we're all a bunch of ignorant idiots when it comes to the flock cameras.
25: Yes, yeah, apparently exactly. So. But you know, for all the people that are talking about the major differences between the botanical kratom and the synthetic kratom, the medical experts you've supposedly quoted on your social media articles, all these kind of things.
26: I didn't quote anybody.
25: Well, you didn't. But some of the folks out there are putting, you know, supposed medical professionals in their comment threads. This is an opportunity for anybody that wants to protect the botanical. Go to your legislator, give them your testimony, send emails. Offer to have your medical professional doctor testify before the subcommittees. This is an opportunity to shape this legislation.
26: Yeah, I mean, if you just sit back on your butt and do nothing, well, then
25: you will get a total ban.
26: You're putting it in the hands of the lawmakers.
25: Right.
26: Let your voice be heard if this is this concerning to you. And I don't think there's going to be a total ban. I think what they're going to do is they're gonna follow the direction of the DEA, and we had Assistant Special Agent in Charge Raffion earlier this week, and as of today, same thing here in North Dakota, the synthetic is now a Schedule 1 with the DEA, which means it's no, you can't have it, and in North Dakota there's a ban right now, a 30-day ban, I think, on all of it.
25: Yeah,
26: if I'm correct, and that's this legislative session. That's what they're gonna do. Or make a decision what they're going to do here. Anyway, we'll go back to that. Boy, you know how I feel about spiders. Not a big big fan.
25: Did you see one today? Or?
26: There's this absolutely disturbing story involving a mom at a campfire with her family in Kansas. This is bad.
25: Oh no. Okay.
26: Really bad. She is messed up. I mean, messed up. I'll just leave it at that for now. And what else?
1: More messed up.
26: Oh, how about this dude downtown at the street fair with the gun?
25: It just keeps growing.
26: Oh, yeah. I mean, come on.
25: And then
26: this story is, you know what? No guns for you, you idiot. And all of the officers out there, the one that rolls up on him, Officer Dotis, who was shot by that terrorist back in July of, what was that, 23?
1: Oh.
26: I mean, can you imagine? Jeez, man. Holy smokes. Got that for you, too. And now I get some other stuff coming.
1: What about the dirtbag that stole the trailer?
26: Yeah, we're going to get to that right after we talk to Ken here down in Barnesville. Then we're going to talk about that dirtbag or dirtbags. Ken, Jay Thomas Show.
2: Hey, Jay.
26: Hey.
2: I'm going to encourage everybody to vote because Minnesota is going to try more liberal stuff. I don't know if you remember, they couldn't pass keeping boys out of girls' sports last legislative session.
26: Unreal. So,
2: have you heard of the My Gender Dolls at all?
26: Oh, no. Yeah, no, these My Gender Dolls, and look, it doesn't matter what they're made out of. It's a joke. It's ridiculous. And I mean, for 4 years old, are you kidding me? I believe they're paper dolls, and somebody sent me an email when we talked about it last week. I get an email from a listener saying, you know, you're pumping misinformation. There are no gender dolls out there. Yeah, there are. They are doing this, but I believe they're paper dolls, but that doesn't matter. It's ridiculous. I am so sick and tired of this crap being pushed on children. It's got to stop.
25: Well, why do you think the T-shirt was worn at the game this weekend by the coach that said trans kids?
26: Nope.
25: Because if you normalize this stuff, then
26: you can make it
25: look like it happens in everyday life.
26: Can't wait till LeBron James throws on a wig and some lipstick and joins the WNBA. We'll see how long they stand for that.
25: The TWNBA?
26: Yeah, exactly.
2: The kicker with this is it's not supposed to be in public schools, but if you don't watch out. They're going to put it in there.
26: Yeah, so, exactly.
2: Kind of like gun control. Take away a dime and they'll, or give you a dime and they'll take a dollar. But
26: that's right.
2: Yeah, people need to go out and get conservative people in there to get this.
26: You got to get more people out to vote. That's the key. I mean, you got to outvote that metro area down there. Ken, appreciate appreciate it, Ken. We're starting to lose you there. Yeah, let's talk about the elephant in the room, or should I say the trailer that's not in the room.
25: Yeah.
26: So, trailer holding tens of thousands of dollars worth of Veterans Honor Flight of North Dakota, Minnesota fundraiser merchandise. Stolen early Monday morning, they figure about 3:30 in the morning, from the Moorhead American Legion. Honor Flight board member Susan Schroeder, said the theft was discovered Tuesday night. Moorhead police, of course, contacted. They said be on the lookout out for the trailer. And they've got footage from the American Legion, although the footage of the truck is really bad. Now, somebody out there has posted a picture of this truck, and it's perfectly cleaned up. I don't know how they would have done that. But if that picture's that truck cleaned up, then it's a beautiful shot of this thing. But I'm not posting that on my Facebook page until I know that that's the truck.
25: Yep.
26: The footage showed a pickup pulling away from the Legion with the trailer attached about 3:23 in the morning. And the trailer itself no longer has it doesn't have the Honor Flight stuff on the side of
25: it. Yeah, my understanding.
26: So don't be looking for that.
25: My understanding this morning was, and I didn't know that they were removable tags, and it was supposed to go in this week to be wrapped for Veterans Honor Flight.
26: But on the side, although probably not now, because whoever stole this probably yanked this stuff off, but there should still be stickers on there. It says across the top on the sides, donated by Visto's Trailer Sales and Hallmark.
25: Yeah.
26: So if anyone sees this or has information, contact Veterans Honor Flight of North Dakota, Minnesota, or contact the Moorhead Police, Moorhead Police Department.
25: Clay County Sheriff's.
26: County Sheriff, Now, Honor Flight, they're less concerned about the trailer itself than the merchandise stored inside. Schroeder estimates the products, including shirts, hats, bags, commemorative coins, and there's a lot of this stuff in there, valued at more than $50,000.
25: Yeah, some of which was supposed to go, I believe was purchased to go on the September flight for veterans.
26: The company from where Honor Flight gets their merchandise, they've been notified. They started producing shirts to be used for this year's quickly approaching Honor Flight. Yes, scheduled September 20th. What they're hoping is that someone will unload the trailer, realize what's in it, unload the trailer somewhere, and the merchandise can be recovered. This is how we raise money, she went on to say, to take our veterans on these flights. It's 100% volunteer work and donations that pay completely for the veterans, because they don't pay a single dime. I mean, come on. You are an absolute scumbag. Now, even though Honor Flight isn't on the on the side of the trailer, you got it. It's parked at the American Legion. Give me a damn break.
25: Yeah, I mean, there's a special place in hell for the POS that did
26: or
25: this.
26: Or S's that did this.
25: More than likely, it was more than one. And I'm told from Scott Moen, who's the manager over there, that they have seen some of the footage. And it appeared that the person was casing at about 3 a.m.
26: Yeah.
25: And then came back at about 20 after 3 and began to start the process of hooking up to the trailer. And he's at his wit's end. He doesn't know what else they can do. He's purchased hitch locks, 16 cameras. No. I mean, and I was floored by this, that I learned this morning. This is the third trailer they've had stolen out of their parking lot inside 2 years.
26: Unreal, man. So, you know, I mean, look, if you're the person that did this, or you know who did this, just at least drop the merchandise off somewhere.
25: Yeah.
26: And send an anonymous whatever.
25: Exactly.
26: Email, make a fake Facebook, whatever, and just say, hey, this is where you can find your merchandise. They need this merchandise, man. This is what gets our veterans out to D.C. to see the memorials that were built in our honor.
25: Yes.
26: This is disgusting. People are just ruthless, man. Unreal. You know, better yet, just, you know what? Drop the merchandise off here. Drop it off here. Yeah. If you know it did it, or you're the person that did it, at least man up, man. I mean, at least give them the merchandise back. They need that to get these veterans to Washington. Because I don't know, what's somebody going to open this thing up? And, you know, either they know who owned the trailer, or they didn't, but they're going to, at some point, they opened it up and there's all this honor flight. So what are you going to do, throw it in a landfill or dump it on this? Come on, at least bring it somewhere. Just give that back, man.
25: Yeah, I mean, unreal. they're much more forgiving and nice than I am. I mean, I don't want to see or hear, because there's nothing worse than a damn thief.
26: Yep.
25: But if you are out there and you know who did this, now just do it, this anonymous phone call, email, whatever, and just leave it in a public place, make the call, they can come pick it up, no questions asked, you know what you did.
26: Just put together a fake email me, or put together a fake social media account and private message me on Facebook, say, hey, this is where you can find the Honor Flight merchandise, and then just kill the account. Just so they can get that stuff back. They need that, man. Mm. Unbelievable, guys. Mm-hmm. That's just disgusting.
25: It is.
26: And that's the third trailer that's been stolen out of.
1: Yeah. Did the other two have merchandise in it as well?
25: No, the other one was a flatbed trailer that I presume they probably use for bands or other stuff. Probably. But he said it's the third one they've had stolen. And then we got calls, and this is even more sickening. Then we got calls after talking with Scott this morning that there were last year other groups of a similar nonprofit nature, one a military group also, had their stuff stolen last year too as a part of a string of trailer thefts.
26: Unreal. 701-293-9000, email studio at wdoyradionow.com. And you hear this all the time, people rolling up, stealing trailers, stealing like big equipment. But I mean, this is the Honor Flight. Again, if you can, at least give the merchandise back. I said, reach out to me, tell me where the merchandise is at so they can at least get that back.
25: Yeah, because since this morning, all I've seen in my feed are people sharing the pictures.
26: Been shared thousands of times now.
25: Yeah, we will find you.
26: Let's hope
1: hopefully,
26: so.
1: Hopefully, yeah.
26: But let's at least get their merchandise back. All right, 222 hangout callers. We'll get to you. We got to do weather first. Dino, what's for? Hey, Sturgis gets underway here.
1: This weekend.
25: I think it starts this weekend. Sammy Hagar's at the Full Throttle this weekend.
26: Well, nice. Then it starts this weekend. Black Hills, weather going
1: to
26: be good?
1: I haven't even looked, to be honest with you. Okay. I'll go when we go on break, I'll look, and then I'll shoot you an email.
26: Okay, you shoot me an email.
1: And what it looks like. But we are looking at some pretty nice weather here today. After a nice cool start this morning, 40 degrees was a low in Hope. Almost up for 30s. Felt good. 82 today. We're at 82 right now, actually. So we'll probably make it up to about 83, 84. A couple more degrees with a southwest wind, about 10 to 20. Tonight, not as cool, down to about 60. And tomorrow, the hottest day of the next week to 10, with highs around 90 tomorrow. Cold front swings through tomorrow night, dropping us to 80 on Friday. And then we're in the mid-80s over the weekend. Nice. And it looks like a low to mid-80s most of next week. Chance of rain coming in Sunday night, and then another chance as we head into Wednesday and Thursday of next week. So at least there's some chances of rain. Nothing widespread, unfortunately.
26: All right, I got to believe if we've got this kind of weather going on, then it's going to be the same thing out in the Black Hills.
1: It's been a little different out
26: there. Has it?
1: Yeah, they've been under a slight, they've been pretty dry lately and hot. I mean, hot.
26: But that's what I'm talking about. I'm talking about rain-wise and storms and stuff like that.
1: And I'll check for the next week, and I'll shoot you an email.
26: All right, awesome. Yeah. Thanks, brother.
1: You got it.
26: All right, weather brought to you by Moving Team 6, crew at Moving Team 6. 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
3: Hey, Jay. Hey. Boy, talk about Lowell.
26: Yep.
3: Yeah, those
5: that individual is pretty low, and I hope the veterans, some of the Iraqi and Iranian Afghanistan veterans don't find these guys first.
26: Yeah. Well, if we could just get the merchandise back.
5: Yes. My brother just had an idea. If we've had three trailers taken from there, the Honor Flight's got to be able to operate out of somewhere. And American Legion Moorhead does so much for this community and offers up so much. Maybe if someone from Dakota Fence is listening, or some organization, business, can maybe donate. It wouldn't take that much of a spot to build a fence corral for fed trailers that still have to operate out of there.
26: Aren't they fenced in out there? I can't remember.
25: I don't know the answer to that question. Yeah.
5: I don't either, but if it's not, shouldn't take too much to throw something up with the great businesses that we have in this community that support Honor Flight and our veterans. So
26: My
5: brother's idea said, hey, call Jay and
26: I like that.
5: Get someone on it.
26: I like that. We'll do some digging on that.
5: All right.
26: Thanks, brother. Thanks. Appreciate it. 701-293-9000, email studio at wdayradionow.com. Yeah, it's been a while since I've been out there, so I don't know if they've got a fenced in area or not. I don't believe they
25: And
26: you got to put up a good fence too, because otherwise you just put up a not picket fence, what are these fences out here where you just cut you just cut right through the wire, so it's got
25: and
26: no
25: that's
26: fence.
25: Not cheap, nor is private security, and that's the thing that galls me too, is that is off a major road.
26: There is
25: residential and businesses nearby. This place isn't in the middle of nowhere. Somebody other than the Moorhead American Legion may have a camera or a saw something.
26: Well, that's what they're
25: saying.
26: If you live in that area, check your cameras. Check your cameras. You never know. You might see something on there that could help help find out who this person is. Again, I would love to know how this photo that's circling around the media, how this one person was able to clean it up that good. I think what I'll do is I'll direct message this gal and that. Because we've got mutual friends.
25: Okay.
26: And just see, what did you do to, I don't want to put that pristine picture up if that's not the truck.
25: Well, and there were people that cleaned up an image using AI and then posted it and saying, hey, this is what Grok was able, or ChatGPT was. But then it put a state license plate on it. I mean, you have no idea.
26: Here's the thing. Look at the gal that got stuck in jail here for how many months because of AI, and it was wrong. That's why I don't want to do that until I have 100% confirmation. Jay Thomas Show.
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11: From the Flag Family News Center, I'm Chris Larson. The CEO of MyPillow is stepping down. Mike Lindell made the announcement yesterday that he will step down to focus full-time on the governor's race. Lindell said in a statement that the decision, quote, is not about walking away, it is about stepping forward to serve. Lindell says the orderly transition reflects the same principles he would bring to public office, being a strong team, protect Minnesota jobs, make difficult decisions, and remain accountable for results. South Fargo Walmart was evacuated briefly Tuesday afternoon after a freezer began to smolder. The incident was reported just before 1:15 at the store located at 4731 13th Avenue South. Captain Joe Burchill told Valley News Live the smoldering began near the base of one of the store's freezers. An employee extinguished the fire with a fire extinguisher before firefighters arrived on scene. And more than 186,000 people sought food assistance through the Great Plains Food Bank during its most recent fiscal year. According to our partners at Valley News Live, from a period of July 1st, 2025 through June 30th, 2026, one in four people in North Dakota and Clay County, Minnesota, relied on the food bank, which was a 16% increase from the year prior.
13: Lisa Damoth, a Republican who delivers results.
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13: 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Lisa Damoth gets the job done. Lisa Damoth understands, to make Minnesota affordable again, we must fight fraud. Lisa Damoth knows, to create good-paying jobs for Americans, we must stop payments to illegal aliens.
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14: Let's start our Minnesota comeback right here and right now.
13: America's PAC is responsible for the content of this advertising. 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
1: Mostly sunny skies for this afternoon. It's going to be another pleasant one with highs in the low 80s and winds out of the southwest at about 10 to 15. Clear skies, not as cool overnight tonight with lows near 60 and a south wind at 5 to 15. And tomorrow looks to be the hottest day of the next 7 days with highs close to 90. Then a cool front will be swinging through Thursday night, could trigger off a few storms in Lakes Country, and then cooler weather to end the week. From the Flag Skywatch Weather Center, I'm Chief Meteorologist Dean Wysocki.
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0: Hey, we're not giving a, we're not doing a qualifier
1: just
0: right now,
1: the
0: people.
1: Promo.
0: That's just the promo. Bye-bye. Bye-bye.
1: Unless you got a lawn and garden
0: question. Yes, it's time for Lawn Garden Radio with Don Kinsler, hence the band Bush.
1: Nice choice.
0: Well played, huh? Except of all the Bush songs out there, this is the one I absolutely cannot stand. This is as bad as November Rain by Guns N' Roses. 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And also the world famous Critter Crumbs. If you ever need Critter Crumbs, hit me up. Tim takes good care of us and the listeners. And you believe you can get Critter Crumbs at all the Max locations, Ace Hardware. Is that a Tractor Supply too? I don't.
1: I thought it was at TSC also. Yeah,
0: I believe that our buddy Bob,
2: absolutely Bob,
0: out there at Lakeland General Store has them too, out there in the Lakes area.
1: Mm-hmm.
0: All right, and they work, man. They work fantastic. All right, NDSU Cass County Extension horticulturist Don Kinsler is with us only up until just before 3 o'clock. Don can't remember if he turned off the water or not at home.
1: Oh.
0: And you're going to get on a scissor lift and paint.
3: Well, yes, the watering first. Okay, I wanted to bring you a sample of Trader Mulberry because they're fruiting now and really good.
0: The mulberry bush.
3: Yeah.
0: And boy, do these things stain your skin.
3: Oh, yeah. Well, that's why I brought you a spoon, I forgot to warn you that they do stain your skin. But
0: they're
3: brought
0: delicious.
3: You a little spoon. They're delicious. Trader Mulberry, we can talk about that in a second. Well, anyway, I wanted to bring you some fresh mulberries, so... Ran home, picked the mulberries. I noticed we had some pots that were dry and in need, so I watered them while I was picking the mulberries, and I don't remember if I shut the hose off or not. Anybody else ever do that? I do it so automatically.
0: I know.
3: Don't think I shut it off.
0: I do that too.
3: So at 3, I better probably run home. I hope I've got it running somewhere where it's doing some good.
1: It's interesting because we just got a report of a splash pad in your neighborhood.
0: Oh, yeah. Last weekend or the weekend before, I can't remember, I had to add water to the pool because of the heat and it was starting to evaporate. I jumped up in the middle of the night just freaking out like, oh, my God, did I forget to turn the hose off in the pool? And it's like, oh, okay, I did. You forget, you can't remember. You get busy doing other stuff.
3: I'll often go check it, because I think, man, did I or didn't I? I'll go check it, and I did shut it off. But now I'm pretty sure that I didn't because I was in kind of a hurry to get here. And yes, I'm taking a few days off, but I'll be here for radio and stuff. Taking a little bit of time off. Need to paint the higher parts of our house. Renting a lift, a nice boom type truck.
0: Oh boy!
3: So that'll get me up to the high points to some painting.
0: Didn't learn with the ladder and
3: chainsaw.
0: Well,
3: this has nothing to do with a chainsaw and a ladder and a tree. So
0: no,
3: I should be safe.
0: Just a big gallon of paint, a paintbrush,
3: and a 45-foot lift.
0: Oh my God! All right,
3: but it's one of those nice heavy ones. Yeah. I'll be in a nice. It's bigger than a basket.
0: How's your wife feel about this?
3: Well, she's going to take some time off, so she'll be on the premises.
0: Okay, all right. As long as there's somebody there spotting you.
3: Yes.
0: Make sure you got all the safety harnesses and everything on.
3: You got it.
0: All right, 701-293-9000. Email studio at wdayradionow.com. And I don't know. I don't know if lawns, gardens, shrubs, trees, plants, flowers, you name it. Don can answer the question. And I've got to believe... Probably not a whole lot of stuff coming in today just because it's just we cannot cut a break with this rain. My lawn is I'm scared. Backyard, I'm really scared because of the dogs.
3: Yeah, Monday night I was so hopeful of that rain.
0: Yeah.
3: But like in Fargo itself here, we didn't even get enough to wet the pavement.
0: 0.05.
3: So we're much of Cass County is in the severe drought category, of course. I noticed that the quack grass in our lawn that has showed up when the other grass went dormant, even the quack grass is starting to show some stress.
0: Yeah.
3: And so that's dry.
0: This is very worrisome, man. Front yard is dry, but again, there's nobody walking on it. There's no dogs on the backyard. You got four dogs running around. It's ripping things up.
3: Because that dry, crunchy grass can easily kind of, with a little bit of traffic, can easily kind of break that crown because it's so brittle. The other thing I'm noticing, too, I'm getting a lot of tree and shrub questions.
0: I'm losing a lot of leaves.
3: Anything that's a little bit stressed by something else, this heat and drought pushes it over the edge. For example, apple trees. In our area, generally the productive life on an apple tree is somewhere between 18 to 25 years. Some live much longer. Okay, but apple trees that had some trunk injury, sun scald injury, cracks in the trunk, whatever, this stressful summer is pushing many of them over the edge.
0: Andy, you'll be first. My apple tree, I'm about ready now to call cars and tell them just cut it down, because the problem we're having is now we have two dogs that are going out there and eating the green apples off the ground, or and sometimes they're partially rotted, and it's a nightmare for us in the house. If you know what I mean. They've got the what's that? Ronnie, what's that lettuce thing that's going around?
4: Oh, cyclosoriasis.
0: It's almost like the dogs have that.
4: Montezuma's revenge.
0: I go out there every night. I pick up all the apples, and within an hour, the ground's covered again. We're dropping all our apples. It's crazy what's going on.
3: And that is kind of a self-preservation mechanism for some of these trees that are very dry. They'll shed leaves and or fruit. Ronnie, I enjoyed your pronunciation of that.
4: Oh, the cyclosporiasis?
0: Fantastic.
4: I don't believe. I don't know if that's what it is. What is it? Sporiasis or whatever.
0: But just put it this way. The dogs have explosive diarrhea. So once again, all the rugs had to be pulled out. Andy, you're up with Don Kinsler.
5: Hi, guys. Hey. Don, just thank you for being on the radio and giving knowledge out. It's awesome having us as a research. My question is, because it's been so dry, and let's assume for this question that I have not been watering at all or much at all.
0: Me either.
5: What would you recommend to do for trees, perennials, and grass? In other words, does a person water them now at this point, or do we let nature take care of it? Again, I'm kind of looking for answers around grass, perennials, and trees.
3: Yep, got it. First of all, thank you for your comments. As I always say, we're all in this together. You know, we all struggle just trying to get things to grow a little bit better. So let's talk about, first of all, perennial flowers. Yes, water. Try to soak. They don't need daily watering. A good soak every week and a half is fine. You know, a good soak, getting it so that the ground around, slow water, it's hard to tell like how much, but for example, a peony, 5 to 10 gallons, a couple of 5 gallon buckets, slowly poured over the area, or poke a few holes in the bottom, let it slowly trickle out. Because those perennials are already thinking about next year. So if they get stressed, they're not going to have the energy to bloom as strongly next year. So next year, if we have poor blossoms on perennials, it could be related back to this year and not enough energy in the plant. So perennials, water, yes. Any trees that are maybe less than approximately

0: Well, when you step on it, you hear a little bit of squishy, not standing water, but you at least know that you've applied. Okay, lawns, we don't want to bring them in and out of dormancy.
1: Yeah.
0: But every 4 to 6 weeks, they need a quarter inch just so it doesn't turn into a dust bowl and they just don't come back. So a quarter inch, it's not going to turn it green, but it'll at least hydrate the crowns of the grass, you know, the spot between the blades and the roots. It'll hydrate the crown enough so that they won't wither and just disappear. In the late 80s, many lawns reached that tipping point and didn't come back, our own included. And so my own lawn, I'm looking at it. I don't know when the last quarter inch rain was. I'm thinking I need to get a quarter inch on some of it because I don't want to lose it. Does that help go through the perennials, trees, lawns?
2: Yeah, absolutely. Thank you, Don.
1: Thank you. Appreciate the phone call. Let's see some emails here. My lawn landscaping is pulling away from my house / driveway. Can I get some black dirt and fill in the cracks?
0: No.
1: I can answer that. Do not do that, especially around your house, because you will cause major problems with your foundation.
3: Yep.
0: Exactly, because our clay soil shrinks and swells so greatly, and when the moisture returns, it'll swell back, and if you put dirt in, the pressure of that has been known to crack foundations, sidewalks, etc. The best thing to do for that is to, you know, don't pour the water down the crack by the foundation, but start a ways away and soak it down, allowing that clay soil to expand again to fill that crack.
1: Yeah, definitely. Yeah, definitely do not do that.
0: That's a good question, but our clay soil is so, it contracts and expands so greatly, and it has quite a bit of pressure when it does that.
1: Jay, my mom would always say, someone's got the green apple trots, talking about my dogs. they got the trots. Let's see. Todd, you're up with Don Kinsler.
4: Hey, Don, thanks for doing this again.
0: Thank you.
4: I recently had somebody tell me they used to live in the Southwest, up in the Vegas area, and actually had some lawn out there. And they recently told me that during the hot, hot weather, what they would do, what he would do, is he would give his lawn a little drink at night just to cool the grass down, and then in the early morning give it a good drink. Have you heard of that? What do you think of that?
0: So it depends on whether you want to keep your lawn green and actively growing. That would be... the recommended to keep a lawn green growing is 1 inch of water per week.
1: Mm-hmm.
0: And at most divide it into two waterings instead of, you know, more frequent light. We want to get it deeper into the root system. And so that would be if you want to keep your green grass green growing, if you got a sprinkler system, etc. The other option, of course, is to let the lawn go dormant, which it can do, and then come back out of it. But there is that point of no return. So anyway, you're mentioning the watering to kind of cool it down a little.
4: I'd never heard of that. And he said, cool it down a little after you've had severe heat during the day, and then give it a good shot in the morning.
0: Yeah, the good shot in the morning on a lawn that's green and growing is a good idea. And some golf courses...
4: I just didn't know about the cooling it down.
0: Yeah, some golf courses, I believe, do in extreme heat. Some golf courses, I believe, do turn it on to do that cooling. So there's something to it. On a dormant lawn... I wouldn't do that.
1: All right, Todd, appreciate the phone call. I got to try to get all this stuff in here because we're about out of time already. Let's see. Email Don, what would you recommend for a smaller front yard tree that thrives in the heavy soil and looks nice without getting too large? What do we have in our front yard? We get the beautiful like pink flowers in the spring, and then we get the little red like cherry looking things. It's some kind of apple
0: could,
1: tree.
0: Could be one of the newer varieties of flowering crab apples. The newer varieties don't drop
1: the apples
0: messy.
1: Are only the size of like
0: pea size or so. Yep. The newer varieties, nobody wants a big messy crab apple dropping a bunch of messy stuff. So the new varieties of flowering crab apples.
1: I planted it about 15 years ago.
0: Yeah. Pink or white blossoms. Yep. Very, very nice. That's a good alternative. Japanese

0: Japanese tree lilac. You wouldn't even know that they're a lilac. You know, you think lilac and then you think shrub. But Japanese tree lilac bloom in June. They make a very nice, they're being used on a lot of boulevards around town. Okay. They're beautiful. Some of the lindens, the pyramidal type lindens, some of them have a nice tailored shape. So between those three, I think you'd have some good choice.
1: All right, another email. Don, I have a rose bush looking near death. Didn't realize the sprinkler system isn't getting it watered. Do I dare fertilize this late, or do you have some other advice? It usually is so big and beautiful.
0: Yeah, the fertilizer, no. Sometimes we think when a plant is ailing, well, maybe fertilizer will kind of give it something extra like a transfusion. But fertilizer isn't medicine for sick plants. Instead, it's nutrition for plants that are already healthy to get them to grow better. So a plant that is stressed usually should not be fertilized because that can burn the roots, etc. So the first thing is to get it back to health. Maybe trim it back a little if you've got some wood that looks dead on it. Water it well. Bring it back to health. And the last half of summer really is not the time to fertilize roses. So fertilize next spring.
1: All right. Another email. My grass is mowed on the highest notch, and I have it nice and green. In the mornings, there are these spider webs all over the yard that are holding water, and at the end of a hot day, those webs are still holding water. What kind of spiders are these? Will they hurt the grass?
0: Yeah, and I
1: get those on my grass too.
0: Yeah,
1: when it's green.
0: I don't have the date for the entomologists yet, but we'll coordinate them. They're always fascinating, the NDSU entomologists. I recall from their past discussion on this that those spider webs are harmless.
1: Yeah,
0: I remember saying that. They'll kind of come and go as their cycle comes and goes. But there's really no control needed and nothing. They're kind of a novelty to see, but no control needed.
1: Yeah, usually what I do with those, I'll just go in the garage, grab a broom, and sure. I'll just grab the broom and kind of broom over them and get them out of there.
0: Leaf type rake.
1: And they come back. But all right, Don, how do people get a hold of you when you're not doing Lawn and Garden Radio?
0: Email donald.kinzler, KINZLER, at ndsu.edu. If you did want to go longer, I could run home, check that water, and call in.
1: We're good. We're good, buddy.
0: Now I'm going to race home and, right. Well, not race. I'll drive home and then see if I shut off that water.
1: All right. Yeah, go check your water. 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
1: thank you for reminding
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11: We've heard the phrase knee high by the 4th of July, but where did it come from? In the early days of American agriculture, corn was one of the primary crops cultivated by farmers. The growing season for corn is relatively long, at about 3 to 4 months. And back then, planting typically began in later spring, with farmers watching the weather very closely to avoid late frost that could damage young seedlings. By early July, the height of the corn plants was a crucial indicator on whether or not the crop was developing as expected. But as we've seen better farming techniques, hybrids, and the ability to plant earlier in the season, we have easily surpassed knee-high by the 4th of July in most situations.
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13: Jumping on the bandwagon. I'm Carmen Roberts, Fox News. 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New York City Mayor Democratic Socialist Zoran Mamdani weighing in.
14: I am proud to be part of a movement of politicians and candidates who are looking to put working class Americans back at the heart of our politics.
13: Also, former Vice President Kamala Harris is now reportedly raising money for El Sayed. Fox's Rich Edson reports from Belleville, Michigan.
15: While campaigning, El Sayed repeatedly criticized the Israeli government and APEC spending to oppose his candidacy. He addressed the issue this morning.
16: To all of my sisters and brothers of the Jewish faith, or any faith at all, or no faith at all, I want you to know that my commitment to your safety, my commitment to Jewish safety, is the same commitment that I have to the safety of my own daughters.
15: Stevens endorsed El Said in a statement saying, quote, I am proud to offer my support as he takes on Mike Rogers in the general election.
13: In a statement, Rogers said El Said is, in his words, the most fringe extremist in the nation. Iran and Oman moved closer to an agreement on the Strait of Hormuz, but that deal would not reopen the strait as the way it was before the war. It would reportedly decide how Iran and Oman would together manage shipping through the critical waterway. And this comes after President Trump said a deal to reopen the critical waterway would be announced soon. U.S. crude closed 1% lower in New York today at $74.94 a barrel. Brent crude slightly more than $80 a barrel. And stocks trending higher. The Dow's aiming for a back-to-back record. It is up 263 points at this hour. The S&P 500 was higher, but now lower 13 points. 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
13: A shooting in North Central North Carolina leaves three dead and one injured in the town of Prospect Hill.
21: There is no threat to the general public, and the event is contained to the above address.
13: Caswell County Sheriff Tony Durden did not release names or a motive for the shooting. A California man's charged for starting a fire that has damaged much of Spokane, Washington, as firefighters are still trying to take down other fires in that area.
22: Suspect Aaron Farinacci was formally charged with first-degree arson. He's being held with a bond at $1 million. He is accused of causing the devastation that I'm currently surrounded in. Court documents show us that he had other police encounters last summer about two other fire-related incidents. The Old Trails fire broke out Saturday afternoon. Fire crews have been working to build containment lines, and not just the Old Trails fire, but the two others burning here, and they're making some good progress. We got 5% containment with the Fairview fire in Autumn Lane. The most active wildfire is burning at 5,800 acres. It's also 13% contained. Old Trails fire at the moment at 13% containment.
13: Fox's Sarah Allegra in Spokane. An inactive SpaceX rocket crashes into the moon, and the company vows to prevent similar incidents in the future.
23: The company says it's working with NASA to create more reliable trajectories. But NASA Administrator Jared Isaacman shared this perspective with Fox News.
15: First, it's very infrequent to have things like the Falcon 9 second stage crash into the moon. Second, it's not a big deal right now. The moon has clearly seen better days.
23: Isaacman says as SpaceX replaces Falcon 9 with its fully reusable Starship mega rocket, space junk will become less of an issue in Atlanta. John Serry, Fox News.
13: And I'm Carmen Roberts, and this is Fox News.
24: Mostly sunny skies for this afternoon. It's going to be another pleasant one with highs in the low 80s and winds out of the southwest at about 10 to 15. Clear skies, not as cool overnight tonight with lows near 60 and a south wind at 5 to 15. And tomorrow looks to be the hottest day of the next 7 days with highs close to 90. Then a cool front will be swinging through Thursday night, could trigger off a few storms in Lakes Country, and then cooler weather to end the week. From the Flag Skywatch Weather Center, I'm Chief Meteorologist Dean Wysocki.
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1: Play this for the person or persons that stole the Honor Flight trailer full of $50,000+ worth of merchandise that they sell to get these veterans on these flights. This is rats.

0: Boy, this Kratom talk has really got people
1: stirred up, man.
2: It certainly does.
0: All right, 701-293-9000, email studio at WDOIRadioNow.com. Big night for the Democratic Socialists I see last night.
2: Oh, yeah.
0: Jeez.
2: Well, and I notice there is no caveats being it. There's no asterisk, but there kind of is. Because there were several candidates apparently on that side of the aisle, the Democratic side, including a woman who ran and then dropped out, but whose name remained on the ballot.
0: 60,000+ votes she got. Because the two of those, that's the in Michigan.
2: In Michigan, yes.
0: And that now,
2: El
0: Said, he barely beat the incumbent in there. And that's what I'm looking at. I go, well, you know, if this woman that dropped out, if her name wasn't on the ballot.
2: A half a percentage point.
0: Yeah.
2: Yeah.
0: I don't know, man.
2: I mean, it is worrisome, to say the least. And I believe Michigan is one of the states that has an extremely large U.S. Muslim population.
0: Yep. Yes, they do.
2: So they voted for a Muslim candidate, you know. But there is obviously something else to the DSA.
0: All people hear is free this.
2: Yeah.
0: And they're like, okay. Click. That's what
2: free
0: I want.
2: Medicare not for all.
0: Not realizing that, you know what, that has never worked.
2: No, not only that, but you never answer the fundamental question. Yeah, you can promise all the free crap you want, but who's going to pay for it?
0: That's right. Well, the rich will pay
2: Somebody's got to pay for it.
0: Yeah, the rich will pay for it.
2: Until they move out, like Seattle is finding out. Yeah.
0: 701-293-9000, email studio at WDOIRadioNow.com. Some emails, let's get through these regarding the Honor Flight trailer that was stolen. This one says, Jay, if this is the third trailer stolen, why not hide an air tag on it? They could locate that trailer. That's a good idea. Put an air tag on there.
2: Kind of is, yeah.
0: A lot of them. Here's another one. Jay, next time tell them to put a tracker on the trailer. Even Apple makes an Apple tag. So if someone steals it, you could track it online. Also, what does this trailer look like? How long covered? It's your I don't know what the length is on it. If you go online, Paul, the picture, the trailer's all over online.
2: Veterans Honor Flight Facebook page, I believe, has the picture and dimensions.
0: It's an enclosed white trailer.
2: It is, yeah.
0: Yeah. And it says donated by Vistos and Hallmark across the top of the sides, but those letters have probably been removed by now. Let's see. Jay, how disgusting of a human being do you have to be to steal from the veterans? Exactly. You get a special seat, front seat on the train to hell's what you get. All right, for you folks that are going to Sturgis, if you haven't left yet, here's the forecast from Dean Wysocki. It is going to be hot this weekend. It'll be in the 90s. And then there's a 30 to 40% chance of storms on Tuesday, Thursday, and Saturday of next week with your temps in the 80s. This is out in Sturgis.
2: Well, and I didn't get to ask it. So last week, they actually closed the Devil's Tower monument because of a wildfire.
0: Yeah, oh, really?
2: So I was wondering if any smoke would be in those areas.
0: Just a smoke forecast on the Weather Channel in here, and it looks like a little bit of smoke out there, but not a whole lot.
2: And this breaking news just in: Don Kinsler is home. He did remember to turn off his hose, so he said he's okay.
0: For that. All right. So let's talk a little bit more about this Kratom. I believe it's next week. I've got a doctor who I guess is an expert in this stuff coming on to talk about how addictive this stuff is. Is it more, which is botanical, is dangerous, is synthetic? And
2: right.
0: Dr. Harrison, I don't know what day next week.
2: Okay.
0: So this just caught everybody by surprise back on, what was it, Monday? Mm-hmm. When Governor Armstrong held a press conference and said, hey, I'm holding a special session. No, this is not for AI data centers. It's not for this. This is Kratom. We want this stuff banned. So our lawmakers head back to Bismarck. I'm just getting everybody back on up to speed on this. So the lawmakers head back, I believe, September 2nd to Bismarck in a special session. It'll be a three-day session to ban this plant that officials say is deadly when abused. Governor Kelly Armstrong called the special session to address kratom, leafy plant that causes sedative effects when taken in high doses. That's according to the DEA. And we had a DEA agent on actually on Monday as well. And we had the governor on too. He said North Dakotans are overdosing and dying from a product you can buy off the shelf in convenience stores without any regulations or age requirements. Armstrong signed an executive order that banned kratom for 30 days. That starts at 5 p.m. today. And that's all forms of it. Armstrong noted the U.S. Drug Enforcement Administration recently listed kratom in 7-0 as a Schedule 1 controlled substance. Now, when we had the DEA agent on, the only thing that their band is affecting is the synthetic, not right. The botanical.
2: They believe that is the more deadly of the two.
0: So yeah. Governor Armstrong said, look, this stuff is completely unregulated in North Dakota. Right now it's the Wild West when it comes to kratom and 7-0 sales in North Dakota. Attorney General Drew Wrigley called kratom a public health crisis and said the plan is harming, addicting, and killing North Dakotans. 10 states, by the way, have now banned kratom. I know our state tried to ban it back in 2025 during the legislative session, but it failed in the House 15-77. Armstrong attributed that to legislators not knowing the effects of the drug. And Governor Armstrong was just on Rob Hoard's podcast, Plain Talk. And we know of at least 23 deaths in North Dakota that were listed as the primary cause.
2: Yeah, directly attributed.
0: That's what he told Rob. He said the same thing on my show on Monday. He also went on to say, we basically only started testing for this stuff since September of last year. And everybody I talk to in this space that knows what it is from the health perspective says that this stuff is really, really addictive and it's really bad news. And it's completely unregulated right now in North Dakota. If we have to overreact to something this addictive, I'm comfortable overreacting, he went on to say on the podcast. So, and we've had multiple people now have reached out to this show saying that they have no problem with the synthetic form of kratom being banned.
2: Right.
0: Their concern is the botanic, because they say, everyone that reached out said, I use it for pain management. This is the only thing that will work for my pain management. And the governor was skeptical of that, too.
2: Yes.
0: Do you, 701-293-9000, do you think that this product should be completely across the board be banned in the state of North Dakota? Or should it be a partial ban? In other words, okay, we're going to ban the synthetic, but the botanical form of it, we won't ban that, but we'll put restrictions on it. Or do you just do age restrictions? 701-293-9000. I just don't know how many North Dakotans are using this stuff.
2: Right.
0: And I have no insight into, yeah, I mean, you've got 23 deaths that are directly tied to this. I don't know. Do you call that a health crisis? I mean, how many people in North Dakota die each year from alcohol or die in car accidents? You know what I'm saying? I mean, I don't know if this is a health crisis. Could it be down the road? I don't know how long this stuff's been around.
2: Well, and there are all kinds of opinions on something like this, and very strong on many ends. There are people that are making that direct correlation, like, if you think this is bad, I mean, look at what alcohol has done to people over the years.
0: Well, look at opioids, you know?
2: Exactly.
0: I mean, oxy and stuff.
2: Opiates,
0: this was supposed to be a good thing to help people with pain, and it just got out of control. Are we looking at the same thing here?
2: Well,
0: I don't have anybody I know that uses this, or, you know, anybody personally. I know of listeners that say they use it for pain management.
2: Yeah, and you and I both saw Dope Sick.
0: Yep.
2: and we understand, and I'm wondering if some of that fear contributed to this. Like, we don't want what happened there.
0: Oh, I gotta believe.
2: Like, let's get out in front of this now. And I'm not speaking from any, knowledge of any of this stuff, because I hadn't heard about it until about 2 months ago.
0: Well, you also have people that are saying, well, I mean, we'll get to the calls in a second, people that are saying that, well, this makes no sense, North Dakota lawmakers. You're okay with marijuana on a medical level, because you can, have medical marijuana here.
2: Right.
0: So why, if we're using this for pain, because let's be honest, I mean, medical marijuana, isn't that used for pain? Look, I'm not defending drugs, but I'm just, looking at all the different facets of this.
2: It's supposed to be, but I would imagine that's 80-20, as in 80% of people believe that it, and now some medical professionals will tell you otherwise, but 80% of people believe marijuana has zero addictive nature of any manner.
0: Yeah.
2: And 20% do believe that marijuana is
0: anything can be addictive.
2: Yeah.
0: Well,
2: this obviously really addictive is what we're being told.
0: All right. 701-293-9000. Email studio at WDAYradionow.com. I would love to hear, again, if you actually use this stuff and you want to stay anonymous, that's fine. Why do you use it? Why is this the only thing that seems to work? Maybe you are somebody that has a friend or a family member that got addicted to this stuff and it just spiraled out of control. Again, September 2nd's a special session, and we don't know what the lawmakers are going to do, if they're going to go complete ban or if they're going to say, okay, we'll regulate it. We're not going to get rid of it completely.
2: Yeah,
0: we'll put regulations. Let's put age regulations on it. Let's treat it like you would for, where you purchase your, how you purchase marijuana. I don't know how you set that up.
2: Yeah, and as we said at the top of the show, this is an opportunity to assist in shaping policy, all of these kinds of things. And to some respect, you want to be involved in giving testimony where the criminal side, because the governor said they are going to address some punishments, things like that, in this session also. So you don't want to end up with let's just say, as an example, an 18-year-old-ish who purchased this stuff at a smoke shop, and overnight they can become a felon.
0: Yeah, well, and an 18-year-old can at a smoke shop, you got to be 21.
2: Right.
0: But I know what you're saying.
2: Yeah.
0: 701-293-9000. Email says, Jay, yes, the 70 is highly addictive and dangerous, not the botanical. Who does the governor think he is saying he's skeptical of its pain relief? He is not the one that lives day to day with chronic life-altering pain. Another email, Jay, seeing signs going up in the smoke shops in town with banners to get your kratom now before it is banned. Well, it'll be banned for 1 month in North Dakota, starting at 5 o'clock tonight. And then the other question I had asked the governor, when you do stuff like this, whether it was, alcohol during prohibition, if you do a ban on this, that's just going to send people to the black market
2: and create a bigger market.
0: You really don't know what you're getting.
2: Right.
0: It could be laced with something else.
2: Fentanyl or so. Yeah, exactly.
0: Another email, Jay, not sure if you can overdose from this product, but you cannot overdose on marijuana unless it was laced with something else. Correct. I don't know about kratom. I don't know if you can overdose on this stuff.
2: No, and there are,
0: well, wait a minute. Maybe you can, because if you had 23 deaths attributed directly to this, well, how are you going to die?
2: We were told there were 55 deaths,
0: 50.
2: And 23 of those were directly connected. Attributed to kratom.
0: But was that overdoses on this? And I, if I'm not mistaken, well, it must be, because didn't our DEA agent say that, like, you can't use, like, Narcan does not work on this stuff.
2: Exactly. And that's another worrisome trend as well, because they had developed a lot of that stuff to help with fentanyl and trying to bring somebody back who was having issues. And if that stuff is ineffective, it makes it even more deadly.
0: And I'll say it again. If you're somebody that's just, you know, really worried that, hey, look, I need this for my pain management, you need to get involved in a special session. You don't even need to go there, I believe.
2: No.
0: I believe you can. Can't you do testimony over phone or something? I don't know.
2: Yeah, I mean, contact your legislator there.
0: Contact your lawmakers.
2: ND.gov. They're every legislator, your particular legislator for your district, they're all available. Mm-hmm. They all have a phone number. They all have email. You need to reach out because you can help in drafting this legislation and giving your testimony in making sure it goes the proper way.
0: Yeah. And again, this is another one. I'm no dogfighting this. I mean, I don't use this stuff. I never would, but still the questions have got to be asked and you got to, you know, look at all the factors here. Another email, Jay, marijuana is highly addictive. It is the most difficult substance for participants in treatment courts to give up. People who continue marijuana use get worse. People who quit get better. THC in marijuana does nothing to relieve pain. The CBD in marijuana does relieve pain. My information is from a PhD for 2 weeks ago. All right.
2: And there is another, you know, it's a pitched battle. You decide which side you're going to be on. Every side has their supposed medical expert. You know, I want at the legislative level in this state is the actual medical experts and people from the drug enforcement agencies so we can get this thing right. Because
0: I'm being told, by the way, from people are messaging me, telling me, yeah, you can overdose on this stuff.
2: Yeah. And like it or not, the state legislature, even though they were asked or forced by the people by vote to enact medical marijuana, still managed to screw it up.
0: Well, here's another listener. I'm getting tons of emails, man. Phones are quiet, but the emails are crazy. Jay, no one has ever died from kratom. They are dying because they have other drugs in their system. The feedback you guys are getting from everyone is so wrong. I wish I had time to call in, but I do not. It's an herb. The FDA cannot control it, so they don't want everybody else to they don't want anybody else to sell it. That's all this is. Nobody, even the politicians, can line their pockets on this one because it's not an FDA approved drug.
2: Well, you know, there may be something to that aspect of it, but I mean, that's wrong too, because we're being told that it is completely unregulated, meaning anybody who is any age, and not all of it is in the smoke shop. Some of it is in a gas station where people of any age can go in and get it.
0: Yeah, and some kids should not be able to buy this stuff. If this stuff has these kind of effects on you, then there's no way kids should have access to this.
2: No, because no 13-year-old kid is going to be dealing with chronic pain and need Kratom. I mean, it's just, this stuff doesn't make any sense. But again, emotions are high with this.
0: Just like everything nowadays.
2: Yeah.
0: Emotions are high.
2: I mean,
0: it doesn't matter what it is.
2: Yeah.
0: 21 years of age and older. Start there. Get rid of the synthetic. See what happens. Take it from there.
2: I think that's a good thing. And then see
0: what happens if just the botanical is available.
2: The comment that...
0: I don't even know where... You evidently can't buy botanical in like a convenience store. You must have to go to a smoke shop for the botanical stuff.
2: It must be so. Yeah. I just don't know because I don't know a lot about it. But I would be in support because we've had a lot of people very passionate about the botanical form, that you ban the synthetic and then you put some age restrictions specifically on the botanical while you continue to study it over a 1 year period or whatever, get all of the things you need and then come back and revisit, or even 2 years, revisit it the next legislative session and decide what you're going to do.
0: I'm being told that it's right on the bottles, 21 and over for the botanical form of it. The 07 is what people are overdosing on. Well, I thought they couldn't overdose on this, but now you're just telling me that they are overdosing.
2: Again, and if that's the case, and we saw pictures.
0: That's why I got to get this doctor. Yeah. This doctor will be on next week.
2: Yeah, and we saw pictures.
0: I want you to talk to a doctor on this.
2: In every news report, including smoke shops here in Fargo that put stuff on the counter showing they carry Kratom product. Mm-hmm. And then we saw gas stations of Kratom product that you could go in and buy like a five-hour energy drink.
0: Yeah, well. Again, I'll have an expert on this, a doctor that actually deals with this stuff on next week, and get the inside info on this.
2: And I don't, I don't think you want to either, and I certainly don't want to. Listen, I understand if people are dealing with chronic pain, mm-hmm. and you're using the botanical form properly and you're getting relief. I completely get that. But again, we do not want to turn this into what happened with OxyContin and everything else. What are we supposed to do? Absolutely nothing. And then,
0: but that's why I'm wondering how is this? I don't know if you put it in a level. Hey, it's a health crisis right now.
2: Right.
0: I think that's a little bit of fear mongering right there. All right, 327 Jay Thomas Show, 701-293-9000. Email studio at wdayradionow.com. This crazy spider story, got that coming up. And the ward system in Fargo. I don't know about this either.
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6: Peace isn't just a feeling, it's a place. Welcome to the Garden of Healing, located just east of the Shields Arena in Urban Plains Park. Though they are still growing, the 2,400 square foot sanctuary is already a space for reflection. 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
8: From the Flight Family News Center, I'm Chris Larson. The city of Fargo is moving transit transfers and municipal court operations out of the Ground Transportation Center due to structural concerns. Services will temporarily relocate to other city-owned property. City Administrator Michael Redlinger says keeping operations downtown remains the priority.
9: We just need to keep the communication lines open so that when that time is right and we have that spot identified, we are very, very clearly getting in front of them so that they know where to go.
8: The city says initial move costs are covered under the 2026 budget. North Dakota Attorney General Drew Wrigley says state officials acted quickly to issue a ban on Kratom, making the drug illegal statewide. He says the actions were after discovering a rising public health crisis.
10: It's killing people. It's addicting people. it's getting people spiraling down the horrible road of addiction and dependency.
8: Police says state crime lab data linked the substance to dozens of deaths across the state. And the city of West Fargo is getting a major vote of financial confidence. Moody's has assigned the city an AA3 credit rating, signaling high financial health and very low credit risk. From the News Center, I'm Chris Larson.
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13: Mostly sunny skies for this afternoon. It's going to be another pleasant one with highs in the low 80s and winds out of the southwest at about 10 to 15. Clear skies, not as cool overnight tonight with lows near 60 and a south wind at 5 to 15. And tomorrow looks to be the hottest day of the next 7 days with highs close to 90. Then a cool front will be swinging through Thursday night, could trigger off a few storms in Lakes Country, and then cooler weather to end the week. From the Flag Skywatch Weather Center, I'm Chief Meteorologist Dean Wysocki.
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0: Sounds like Ronnie and Stacy, you're going to be first here on the phones. I know you've been waiting a while. Sounds like Ronnie's neighborhood is ground zero for door-to-door salespeople. They're banging on his door again. Your wife said they were just there at your house?
2: Yeah, I think it was Tuesday night.
0: Tuesday night, actually. Lord, man.
2: She mentioned somebody with dark hair, looked like in their 30s.
0: I have to talk about this, too. Yeah. I take it you must have to get a permit from the city of Fargo to do this. You do in West Fargo.
2: Yeah, that's a good question. I don't know. I presume
0: maybe city leaders should look at this because, we'll get into it later on. All right, Stacy, thanks for hanging on. You're up on a Jay Thomas Show.
22: Yeah, thanks for taking my call.
0: You bet.
22: This Kratom thing is a really interesting topic. I kind of stumbled across Kratom back in 2016.
0: Oh, wow.
22: Reason being was, I had struggled with addiction with heroin and methamphetamine for years. And the issue it being such a horrible drug to come off of is because of the withdrawals. And Kratom was something that I found on the internet that was an herb and that was supposed to just be a very natural way to get through those aches and pains. And it worked. Okay. It really did. But I won't say that's what cured my addiction. Only Jesus Christ saved me.
0: Yeah, exactly.
22: But it's interesting that this is becoming such a problem with this herb when they have no problem keeping people on methadone and Suboxone, these other horrible drugs that keep people under the vice of addiction to opiates, because it feels and acts exactly like an opiate, where this herb, it helps you sleep. It helps you just get through the aches and pains of the withdrawals, and there's no real desire to keep using it. Now, I'm sure, just like anything, you can abuse anything.
0: Sure.
22: People abuse alcohol, abuse NyQuil, abuse whatever. I mean, anything that you want to abuse, you can. But it's just interesting that they're here throwing out these statistics to you that saying so many people have died from this, where I believe the previous emailer, where they probably had other things in their system. If you're using Kratom, there is a reason you're using Kratom, and it's probably because of a mess of other things that you have in your system.
0: Yeah, I was looking up. I was looking up during the break, and it says, it seems the problem for Kratom, Stacy, comes from when you start mixing it with alcohol or prescription medications and other drugs. That's what increases your overdose, because it slows down your breathing, impairs your judgment, and then there's other medical emergencies.
22: It's definitely a sedative, for sure.
0: Okay.
22: And it just, how is the common man able to really go and verify this stuff? We have to just take whoever, the scientist's word on this. You know what I mean?
0: Yeah.
22: And people do. They're like, someone said this is it.
0: Well,
22: so it's bad, and now it needs to be government.
0: Well, you know what? There's a good argument then to be brought up. It's like what you just said. You know, we're supposed to take the word. Yeah, follow the
2: science.
0: Millions and millions, had to take the word of Dr. Fugazi. Well, we know what that turned out to be. An absolute disaster.
22: Exactly. So, there's just so much. It's all gay and fake.
0: Let me ask you this, Stacy. So they're going to go into special session here in North Dakota, and the governor wants a complete ban on this. I can't believe how many emails I'm getting on this Kratom. And everybody's saying the same thing. It's yes, go ahead and ban the 7-0,
2: the synthetic,
0: but not the botanical. It seems like it's the synthetic stuff that's causing the problems, not the botanical. Yep. Now, did you use botanical?
22: I used the herb. It was just an herb.
0: That's the botanical. Yeah. Then. Okay. So how long, Stacy, did you use it for?
22: I only used it for, I'd say, probably about 2 weeks, just to get through the initial withdrawals, because it's like the flu. Like, you have the flu times 100, the body aches, the sweats, the nausea, everything, when you're coming off of heroin or opiates.
0: Okay.
22: And so that just helps sedate you and just help you get through it. You know, I mean, I didn't find it all that, like, I didn't have a desire to keep using it.
0: Okay.
22: So it wasn't something that I'm like, ooh, now I have a new high. No, it literally just kind of, like, eased the withdrawals of what I was already going through.
0: So let me ask you this. When you're on it, can you drive or does that impair you if you're behind the wheel?
22: I mean, I would probably recommend not
0: sure.
22: operating heavy machinery. You know, I mean, it's just like using common sense. But I mean, if you're using drugs, you probably yeah. are not using a whole lot of common sense.
0: Exactly.
22: So, you know, I would say alcohol's worse. I would say weed is worse.
0: Okay.
22: Honestly, I mean, I used to smoke a ton of weed too.
0: Wow.
22: I mean, I did everything.
0: Man.
22: You know, and it was like, that was hard. That's true. That was so hard to give up because it's just so acceptable.
0: Yeah.
22: What, you know, it's just an acceptable thing.
0: What do you think would be the best? Because they're going to do something. I can't believe they're going to come out of this special session and not do anything here in North Dakota. So what do you think would be a good, not a remedy, but a good outcome from this special session? Is this something that, hey, look, you know what? Do put some restrictions on it. Put age restrictions on it. Or, you know, yes, ban the synthetic, but do not ban the botanical and age restrict that.
22: My opinion on it is honestly, they're wasting time on this.
0: Okay.
22: Why not actually ban like the Suboxone and the methadone that's actually keeping people on the streets, keeping people needing needles, keeping people, you're a slave to the methadone and Suboxone.
0: So,
22: and yet no one's making a big stink about that. And you can overdose on those things too. And they're the synthetic models of heroin.
0: So tell me, so
22: why are we worried about this herb? They just want to make money on it. That's the whole thing.
0: That's what one emailer said too. And I'm getting other emails saying the yeah. same thing. So let me ask, because I know nothing about this. And I'm going to say you're an expert because you've been through this. So yeah. what is method? Because we know methadone is it's supposed to help what cure you or help you come get off heroin and other things. What is methadone? Yeah. What is it?
22: So it's a program, and yes, it is. It's a synthetic form. I don't want to call it heroin because it's not an opioid, but it acts like an opioid. But it blocks the receptors that an opioid would normally be in when you would take the opioid, like mm-hmm. a heroin or Oxycontin or whatever, the pleasure cell, you know, like a key and a lock, and they sit together.
0: Yeah.
22: This is a synthetic version that blocks that. So if you use heroin or opioids, you can't get high on it. And so to help counteract those withdrawals that I was talking about, this methadone totally gives them that high feeling. It gives them that very similar effects that the heroin or the opioids would do, but now it's legal.
0: Now you're addicted to that. Program. Yeah, now you're addicted to that because you're getting that utopia high or euphoria
22: exactly.
0: high.
22: Exactly, and absolutely. And so it just changes one drug to another. Same with the Suboxone, and it's controlled. And so, like, they start you out at whatever dose, and all you have to do is just say, it's not working, I'm sick, and they up your dose. Like, there's nothing to it.
0: Wow.
22: It keeps people in the system. It keeps people slaves to their addiction.
0: And
22: if they were going to do something to fix this, they would focus on treatment. You know, like, mm-hmm. what are we doing with these people?
0: Yeah.
22: You know, all we're doing is feeding their addiction. There needs to be more.
0: I've said this for a long time, and I know, again, you've been through all this. You know, when it comes to treatment, you know, for whether it's fentanyl, whatever drug it is, heroin, meth, whatever, it seems like they want to rush you through. They want to treat it like alcohol. You're in and out in 30 days. There's no way 30 days is going to get you clean.
22: No. And for me personally, the problem, I've been to treatment like 9 times.
0: Wow.
22: And I was saved back in 2019, and it's been a whole different world for me. I've been drug-free since then.
0: Kudos to you.
22: Before that, well, it's like I said, it's all Jesus. But the thing that they teach you in treatment is that you are not the problem. Mm-hmm. You have a disease, and you cannot help yourself because of this disease. all they do is just tell you, they educate you on all on how this disease is ruining your life and how you're not accountable for your actions or your behaviors because you can't help yourself. So when I learned that, I was like, wow, okay, so this isn't even a me thing. Mm-hmm. This is my disease thing. Mm-hmm. I'm not

0: listening to you guys because I love you guys.
1: Thank you.
0: I was like, yes, and I was like, I wanted, what was her name again? Michelle?
1: Commissioner Michelle Turnberg, yeah.
0: Yes. Oh, I wanted her so bad to win for you guys because, I mean.
1: Well, no, I live in West Fargo too, so. I live in West Fargo too, so.
0: Yeah. I can't believe that people are paying taxes for people to go and get trashed, you know, and using needles. And it's like, me and a bunch of her friends wanted to go out and just start buying needles and do like the Ron Swanson on with the bacon, where he just keeps throwing the turkey bacon in the trash.
1: Totally
0: wanted to do that.
1: Do you think, Stacey, if you were trying to come off heroin or whatever the drug was, and there was the needle exchange program available to you, do you think that would have made it harder, knowing that I can just walk in and I can get needles, and it's not an exchange, but I can get needles, I can get a boofing kit, I can get a crack pipe. Do you think that would have just made it damn near impossible for you to get off drugs?
0: It is making everyone impossible
1: Love
0: to get
1: it.
0: Off drugs. That's enablement. It's
1: yep.
0: enablement.
1: God.
0: It's like, would you give someone that is a kleptomaniac, you know, they're like, oh, I can't help it, I can't see. Well, here you go. Just leave these things, but don't touch, but we're going to turn our backs. And there you go. You can just go ahead and do it here. It's ridiculous. Or pedophiles, you know, like, just apply it to anything else that's awful.
1: That's what Michelle's been saying for how long I've been saying, and many others have been saying.
0: I know.
2: But you know, Jay, it prevents the spread of bloodborne and sexually transmitted diseases.
1: And that's just
0: that is crap.
1: That's
0: crap.
2: Yeah,
1: I'm with you on that.
2: Yeah.
0: That's crap.
1: So, man, I mean, Stacey, man, this is thank you for opening up and being honest and telling your story. So. How long were you on, man, you, heroin and,
0: Oh yeah. Yeah. No. So I'm 45 now and I actually was a nurse back in the day in my previous life, and I got injured and it kind of started from there, you know, getting prescribed medication and then just, you know, it definitely escalated through the years. And just like any type of addiction, it doesn't happen overnight. And, you know, initially my life is all put together. And then over the years, every year, I just kept throwing away and destroying something else. And it wasn't until 2018 that I was literally on the streets. Like, you would never have known that I was a nurse at one point.
1: Wow.
0: You know, and I'm here just living that life of addiction, you know, where you're just surrounding yourself with other addicts doing awful things. And, you know, ended up stealing some stuff and ended up in prison for it. Mm-hmm. And it was there that total life change. I heard the gospel for the first time, got saved, and it's just been an amazing road since.
1: What,
0: you know, God does save.
1: What do you do now for a living? You don't have to say where you work, but what do you do now?
0: Well, it's again been kind of a transition, but I'm currently a nail tech.
1: Okay.
0: About to start my own business. So
1: good for you, man. Good for you. Have you ever
0: a mobile nail salon? So you'll see me around.
1: That's a fantastic idea. Do you ever?
0: Yeah.
1: I mean, do you ever go to schools or colleges and talk to kids about this?
0: Because
1: you're a hell of a speaker.
0: Well, thank you. But I definitely, one of the things that I love about being a nail tech is I'm literally holding people's hands and their feet right in my hands, and I kind of get, they always ask, like, what got you into this profession? And I'm like, well, let me tell you about Jesus.
1: Wow.
0: So I get to share my testimony and the gospel with people, and that's my life's motivation.
1: Yeah, exactly. There you go. That's the name of your business, Stacey's Hand of God Nail Tech.
0: Nah, it's going to be called The Cure.
1: Oh.
0: Manicure, pedicure, but Jesus is the cure.
1: That's fantastic. Ronnie, we should put Stacey on the list for a guest host, one as a fill-in host.
2: Sure.
1: My God, man!
2: Yeah.
0: Hey, you got it. I can talk all day.
1: How about?
0: I got an opinion.
1: Have you thought about going out to this legislative session and talking to these
2: testifying
1: out there?
0: I mean, no, I had not thought of it.
1: Yep, maybe you should.
0: I wouldn't be opposed to it if I was invited, but I just don't know.
1: Yeah,
0: you know, this is sad to say, but it's like, you know, you get that feeling of, what good will it do?
1: Yeah,
0: you know? And that kind of deters a lot of people.
1: It does. It really does.
0: I mean, it definitely deters me because I'm just like, well, what good will that do if I go? I'm one person. And that's what stops all of us. And then we just go to work the next day and keep dealing with the crazy every day.
1: So without the botanical Creighton, it would have been living hell for you when you were going through what you were going through. And you said you only used it for a couple of weeks to get you through.

0: through, and there was just no desire. And you're somebody evidently that, you know, addicted to some pretty hard drugs. And I need I need this creatine to get me through my pains.
1: For years.
0: And you did not get addicted to that.
1: No. Wow. Oh gosh, no.
0: That's crazy. No. Stacy, I'm gonna put you on hold. I want to get your phone number because we may need you.
2: I just did.
0: Oh, Ronnie's got your phone number because we may, you know, as this thing builds up, may need to talk to you. A lot of lawmakers listen to the show, and there may be one going, hey, I want her to come out and testify.
2: Well, yeah, I mean, there's some major concerns, some of which we've talked about today. You know, we got people that are managing chronic pain, things like that, using the botanical portion of this, and then again, this is being sold, which anybody who isn't concerned about kids, and we are, this is being sold to us as this is the Wild West, 100% unregulated. Anybody can walk in of any age and get this stuff off a store shelf.
0: Well, they can.
1: No, you have to buy it. It's like cigarettes, I believe.
0: No,
1: you have to be at least 18 or 19.
0: Not the synthetic.
2: If you get it at a smoke shop.
0: Yeah, at a smoke shop, you got to be 21. Okay. But if you walk into a gas station, that's why they call it gas station heroin.
2: Yeah.
0: Okay. There's no age limit.
1: Yeah, those liquid things that they have. Yeah, I see. I don't have any knowledge of the synthetic stuff.
0: Yeah.
1: But like for me, this just totally sounded like another way for the government to make money.
0: Yeah, that's a lot of people.
1: It's just one other thing that they can control. No. And make money off of.
0: Well,
1: and
0: like I said, it's everybody that's emailed me, and I've got a stack of them now. They're all saying, I got no problem with the state banning the synthetic.
2: The 708 or whatever it is.
0: But not the botanical. Stacy, appreciate the candor. And man, kudos to you. You got one hell of a life story. Stacy, thank you for sharing that with the listeners.
1: My pleasure. Thanks for letting me be on.
0: You got it. Thanks, Stacy. Fantastic story. Wow. All right, I've got here's another. Jay, you got to get her as a guest host. Yeah, we got her number. Just let her go at it for 3 hours.
2: And there you go. I'll just kick my feet up. Mm-hmm. Yeah, exactly.
0: Let's see. Wow. Yeah, emails, a lot of them. We're going to hit them next. Jay Thomas Show.
3: All Sager Meats. I killed that truck, I want to say, 4 times in the first 5 minutes. My dad just sat there, passenger seat, arms crossed, never once reached for the wheel. Finally, I said, Dad, I don't think I can do this. And he looked at me and said, you already are. Nobody learns the easy way out here. You grind the gears, you stall out, you try it again. That's ranching, and that's life. And that's the honest way we do things at All Sager Meats. All Sager Meats. The hard way, the right way, the only way.
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5: 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Because the American road trip isn't just a vacation, it's one of the last great ways families can unplug, reconnect, and experience this country firsthand. For 250 years, Americans have been explorers at heart. 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
11: A third straight record high. I'm Carmen Roberts, Fox News. And it was hopes about reopening the strait is what lifted the Dow to another record close this week. The Blue Chip Index gained 263 points. To close at a record 54,349. As for getting the strait open, President Trump says a deal may happen today or tomorrow.
12: If they back out again, they're going to get hit really hard. You know, they know that. They understand that.
11: Iran's foreign minister deputy says that Iran and Oman are close to making a deal to divide and manage the strait. However, that would not take it back to the being free and open waterway the way it was before the war. Leftist candidate Dr. Abdul El Sayed defeats Congresswoman Haley Stevens in a nail-biting Michigan primary for an open U.S. Senate seat. El Sayed says the race is about
13: building a movement to take our democracy back to serve the people who absolutely deserve the best of what America has to offer.
14: The real test of El Sayed's strength in a divided party will now come in November's matchup against President Trump-backed Republican Mike Rogers. El Sayed is backed by the UAW and by prominent Democrat socialists like Bernie Sanders, though he's distanced himself from that wing of the party. Jeff Manasso, Fox News.
11: And this just in from Michigan, Ben Ambrose won a Democratic primary for the 2nd Congressional District. Florida Attorney General James Altmaier is announcing that the state has issued a subpoena to Dr. Anthony Fauci requesting a range of documents about the pandemic, including his personal dealings. Altmaier tells Fox News that it is a matter of getting that information before.
15: Evidence has come to light that he was trying to personally profit off of this. This is outside of his government duties, his official role. He's trying to pursue book deals.
11: America's listening to Fox News.
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11: The FAA says Marine One, the military helicopter carrying President Trump, briefly came too close to a departing passenger jet near Reagan National Airport yesterday. Fox's Peter Doocy has more from the White House.
20: When Marine One takes off, those planes are supposed to stop. Yesterday, when they were skids up at 2:33 p.m. from the ellipse, the planes didn't stop. The FAA says, based on our preliminary safety review, there was a momentary loss of separation, after which the aircraft continued to move away from one another. The air traffic controller was in contact with both the commercial pilot and Marine One pilot during the loss of separation. As the White House has said, the president was never in danger. We are continuing to review the incident and will implement any appropriate corrective actions based on our finding.
11: The FAA imposed new rules after last year's deadly collision between that Army Black Hawk helicopter and an American Airlines jet. And it now requires greater separation between helicopters and planes around airports. In London, several people are recovering after being stabbed while visiting a tourist hotspot.
21: Four men between the ages of 34 and 52 were stabbed early afternoon local time in the busy Covent Garden area of central London. They were all taken to the hospital for treatment. Two have already been discharged. The others have non-life-threatening injuries. Police have arrested a 47-year-old woman on suspicion of assault and possessing an offensive weapon. They say early indications are it was an isolated mental health-related incident. The attack happened on Endell Street, about a quarter of a mile from the famous Covent Garden Market. Jonathan Savage, Fox News.
11: And a U.S. appeals court ruled today that the New York City law requiring delivery companies to share customer data with restaurants is unconstitutional. I'm Carmen Roberts, and this is Fox News.
22: Generally clear skies through the evening hours with temperatures falling off into the 70s before bottoming out overnight in the upper 50s to near 60 with south winds about 5 to 15. Thursday is going to be the hottest day out of the next week to 10 days with highs close to 90 and winds out of the southwest at about 10 to 25. A cold front hits Thursday night, could trigger off an isolated storm or two east of the valley, and then cooler weather on Friday with highs close to 80. 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
10: 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The girl can't help it,
2: she needs love. Okay, so the Veterans Honor Flight trailer theft has now turned into a flock camera debate. What the hell is wrong with people? It's amazing.
1: Where are your flock cameras now?
2: Well, it's got to go buy a flock camera. And they got to know what they're looking for. Well, and in that same tone, though, I do have hope about society because there's a bunch of people that are doing exactly what I said this morning. They're talking about, hey, I ran it through Grok. I ran it through Chat. There is no way and no filter through AI that exists that, poof, I ran it through and here it is, a Chevy make model XYZ year with XYZ plates. You have no idea based on the photo we all looked at.
1: Yeah, go back down your rabbit holes, man. I mean, honestly.
0: Do we have Jessica on the wings?
2: We do.
0: All right. Do. Oh, is that her walk-on song today? Girl
2: sure.
0: Can't help it.
2: You're right. Yeah.
0: You come on the Jay Thomas show.
2: Yeah, yeah.
3: You guys are just switching up my walk-up song.
0: Well, I know. See, Ronnie doesn't understand how this works.
3: Goodness.
0: We got to find one good walk-up song.
2: All right. Well, I won't be able to use this excuse tomorrow, but most players have at least two walk-up songs. So.
0: I have really? Yeah. Because I've
2: never. We know Chris
0: Coast. Always used Love Roller Coaster.
2: And?
0: What?
2: ZZ Top. He Whoa. Used Tush as well. So
0: I don't remember.
2: That's what
0: that.
2: He told me.
0: Oh, really?
2: Yes.
3: Well, I'd like to be the only player in this game that's got a different walk-up song every single day.
0: Okay, every
3: really
0: day.
3: Difficult.
2: She absolves
3: really
2: me
3: difficult.
2: Of anything. There we I like this.
0: Yeah. Every day now, you got to give her a new walk-up song.
2: Okay, all right.
0: Tomorrow, AC/DC, Girls Got Rhythm. All right, do that one.
3: Pre-planning. I love it.
0: All right, Jessica, what's going on news tonight?
3: Well, we are following the story that you guys were just mm-hmm. chatting about, veteran theft there. Not talking about the flock cameras as much in relation to it, but focus more so on, just hearing from themselves about the theft. We're also looking at the three Republican gubernatorial candidates and, of course, Democratic Senator Amy Klobuchar, who are at the Minnesota Farm Fest Governor Forum.
0: Oh, so Scott Hennig's down there, too.
3: Oh, yeah. Yep. And they're talking everything, all the tough topics that you can imagine.
0: Yeah.
3: Medicaid cuts, fraud, immigration enforcement.
2: Yeah, mostly parents. Nothing to do with Farm Fest.
0: That's why I'm not. That's why I'd fall asleep.
3: It's a little long, but we're breaking it down. Hopefully something a little more manageable if people just want the highlights.
0: Yeah, my show is syndicated on two political stations, and I don't do a whole lot of politics.
3: Which
0: I think
3: is understandable.
0: I think people like to break from it.
3: Yeah, they do.
0: I throw my digs in every once in a while, though. What else you got? Give me one more from here, then we'll do a KFAR story.
3: Sure. Let's see. We're also doing the Minnesota Appeals Court ruling against the parents who lost their two sons.
0: Oh, Ray Kovalvog, friend of mine. Nope.
3: In the 2015 crash. Yeah. So that's another. That's a tough one.
0: Oof. Yeah, what that family's been through is just unbelievable.
3: KFIRE, though, that we're looking at a positive story here. New rural grocery store that's opening up. It's going to really focus apparently on centralized for rural growers and grocers. So kind of a collaborative effort.
0: Where are they opening this up in?
3: This is Velva.
0: Oh, Velva.
3: Yeah. Okay.
2: Just outside of Minot.
0: Yeah.
2: Yeah.
0: Why not Minot?
3: Because it's in Velva. Why not Velva?
0: Yeah, there you go. All right, all those stories and more tonight, 5:30 and 6, you get Valley News live here on the radio if you're listening on 970 WDAY, on TV at channel 11 and 4 and back at 9 and 10. And for you folks listening on 1090, the flag out there, Central Western North Dakota, well, you got KFIRE Television. All right, buddy, we'll talk to you tomorrow. New walk-up song coming your way.
3: Can't wait.
0: All right, thanks, Pam. 410.
2: Yes.
0: Emails. A lot of them.
2: Noticed you got a slug of those.
0: I do have a slug of them. Jay, your conversation just happened with Stacy is why you have the best radio program in Fargo. It was an awesome conversation. Thank you for that. Yeah, she was fantastic, man.
2: Well, and you're getting it directly from someone who used it to battle and recover mm-hmm. from what they were dealing with. Yeah.
0: All right, emails, phone lines are open too, 701-293-9000. Jay, I personally know two people whose adult children became severely addicted to Kratom. Both lost jobs and struggled to maintain steady employment. Even if it is not typically deadly, it clearly has the potential to be highly addictive and destructive, as both ultimately required inpatient treatment for their use. Actual Kratom, not the synthetic form. Well, again, we'll see what the lawmakers do here, but we're getting varying stories. Everybody's different. Okay.
2: Well, and again, as far as the legislative side of things, what I want to, and I know this is probably not going to happen, but what I would like to hear is board certified people in addiction people that understand how medication works, mm-hmm. all of these kind of things, not paid lobbyists yeah. for either side, mm-hmm. people that serve the best interest of the health care of people.
0: And people like Stacey as yes. well, the public, that public as well. Another email for anyone saying that marijuana doesn't help with pain needs to talk to my friend who is in his 40s and has been using marijuana since his teens for his chronic childhood arthritis. Well, they're not saying that. I think what people were saying earlier was that it's not the THC in the marijuana, it's the CBD or that helps with the pain. I don't know how stuff works. Jay, did anyone hear what a 20-year emergency room RN said on Scott's show today on Creedom, who called in? Did they hear what he said? I don't know. I wasn't listening. I was busy in meetings today. And what he and others have been seeing in the last few years coming in, then ask the police officers what they are seeing on the streets with Creedom. Let's see, another email. Jay, so this stuff's supposed to work for chronic pain. So question, will it work for the constant pain in my butt from these loony liberals that keep showing up in the street with their signs, face piercings, blue hair, and demanding a safe space for their feelings, asking for a friend? Why does everything have to turn into politics? Because everything is politics.
2: I mean,
0: no, it's, Bruce.
2: Yeah.
0: It doesn't work for that.
2: Some things just meld into each other, I guess.
0: Email says, Jay, I was a little late listening about Creedom. Does it affect the use of a vehicle? According to Stacy, it sounds like it does. It could. And reading up on it, yeah, I mean, it could cause dizziness and other problems. So, yeah, I believe it could mess with your ability to drive a vehicle.
2: Yeah, and intoxicated just doesn't have to be, it can be on any particular substance, sure. You know.
0: Jay, kudos to Stacy for getting off drugs. She said exactly what I was thinking. I don't trust our government, especially medical people, doctors included. The bottom line is the almighty dollar. Is this really a crisis? Well, that's what a lot of people are asking. Do we really have a crisis on our hands? Another email. That gal that called in, Jay, had great insight. Another one. Jay, was she a product of the jail chaplains? I don't know if she was or not.
2: Yeah, she just said she was saved while she was in prison.
0: Yeah.
2: So, potentially.
0: A couple other emails. We never did get to this topic this afternoon and last night's ward debate. Jay, after the wife and I watched the debate on wards last night, we are both leaning more towards a ward system, and here's why. I kept hearing how the commissioners are here to listen to us. Tell me how many people you had on your show that wanted to have that convention center downtown? Question mark. The commissioners put their hand in our face and insisted it goes downtown because they know better than we do. Again, I don't have a dog in this fight for the ward system. I live in West Fargo. Jay,
2: it's like you keep throwing that in my face.
0: You bet. Hey, I told you. You and Michelle are buying
2: the
0: house.
2: Is there room for me?
0: You can spit and hit West Fargo. You're that close to us.
2: I was going to say I could throw a crinkled up ball of paper and hit mm-hmm. Cheyenne High School from where I live. So.
0: Let's see. Jay, Ward's special election intent theory. Neither of the two former city commissioners... This must be referring to Tony Gehrig and Arlette Preston.
2: Yeah.
0: Have in mind plans to run for a seat representing their respective ward under a city council system. I'm going to have to respectfully say I'm not buying into that.
2: Yeah.
0: However, several former city commission candidates who never won have expressed interest in running again if the proposal passes.
2: Yeah, I was going to say, unless you can say that with a 100% degree of certainty, I'm not buying it. But if that, let's just say that was true. You already in the back half of that sentence expressed other candidates who previously ran, all this stuff. It allows you to divide up the city. You focus on that one particular section. You get your candidate that supports all the things you want, your projects, all this stuff. again, it's sold to us as people who care about your streets, no. your neighborhood, your public safety in your ward. And then they get on the council and turn it into the Moorhead City Council, the Minneapolis City Council, which I want no part of.
0: Yeah. Yeah. Well, we'll see what happens. October 6th.
2: Yeah.
0: See what kind of turnout they get for this thing. 40,000 people live in Fargo. We're just talking Fargo.
2: Yeah.
0: And what's it going to be? What are you going to get? 4,000 people show up to make the decision of 140? But that's the citizens' own fault, because if you don't go out and vote, yeah, that's your problem.
2: Yeah, I mean, I think...
0: I can't believe we're going to a ward system. Did you vote? No, yeah. I didn't have time. Well, then yeah, right. you got nothing to say.
2: Yeah, exactly. Then shut up.
0: Yeah, you let 4,000 people decide for you.
2: Yeah, and I can't think of a clearer way to spell that out. If you support this, go out and vote. If you don't support it, go out and vote.
0: I get the, hey, look, you have somebody representing your neighborhood where you live.
2: That's supposed to have your needs in that section.
0: My question, how much, though, of a difference is that going to make when it comes to voting and making decisions? Because just because you have somebody representing their your ward and they're from your ward, they can get on that commission and go to bat for you. But now you've got, what, 6 commissioners on there? You've got 5 other ones that you've got to try to, hey, look, they may not be on board. You may not get anything accomplished.
2: Or you get what you turn, you get basically it turning into what the Senate and the House are. You convince a bunch of people to go
0: do
2: along
0: this
2: with
0: for
2: your
0: me,
2: deal.
0: And I'll do this for you.
2: Exactly.
0: Yeah. So I can see both sides of this debate. Another email, Jay, the more blue moon I drink, the less paid I have, including looking at politics. Love it. Love it. Is it too soon, Ronnie, to ask you which way you're going to go as a Fargo citizen with the ward system?
2: I like on its face that it is supposed to be representative of my specific neighborhood or ward. But there's just too many. Okay, I feel the same way about this as I do when you remember when Rick Becker brought us the tax measure, all of that we just need to pass it. Yep. And then the legislature will decide how we implement it, all that. There's too many unknowns.
0: Yeah.
2: So I mean, at this point, I got to say no.
0: Okay, you're a no on this.
2: So.
0: Yeah, I don't know, again, what it's going to, because we had callers yesterday and emailers saying, look, I can't get a hold of the person that represents my ward, but if I reach out to other council members, you know, of course they represent, I get nothing back from them.
2: Yeah. And
0: or it's like, talk to your ward, you know, commissioner.
2: Sure. And that's a strong defense for it as well.
0: I honestly think the turnout for this is going to be dismal. I really do. I don't think, I would bet dollars to donuts. I would say, ready for this? Agree or disagree with me, people. I would bet by the time this thing comes for a vote,
2: October 6th,
0: to whether or not to go to a ward system, I would bet you 90% of the citizens in Fargo don't even know about it. I would bet that.
2: And I'm telling you, right?
0: We voted for what? I didn't know anything. I would bet anything.
2: When people was the special election?
0: People are so checked out on this stuff. Yeah. They really are. They don't follow this stuff. I'm not saying nobody does, but I think a majority are just too busy with their lives. They don't turn on they get their news off social media.
2: Yeah.
0: And depending on what the algorithms are feeding them, they don't even know this is going on.
2: Yeah, I think you're right. I think you can bet dollars to donuts that there are going to be a segment of the population. Well, when was it? I didn't hear anything about you mean the thing we've been talking about for the last 4 months?
0: We should do a final score on this contest. Yeah. Let me like dig something up, and what we'll do is you tell us the amount of voters you think are actually going to turn out for the ward vote. Whoever comes closest wins. I'll come up with a prize. We have to do this.
2: get my Ward Cleaver picture on a t-shirt?
0: We've got it. I got to do this, dude. I have to do this.
2: Yeah. Well, I still feel the same way. I mean, the only way it's a lot tighter is if I think people get out and do exercise their right to vote. I think if you have 3,000 people voting, it's 100% certain to pass.
0: Yeah. Jay, if the current system works just fine, why is the city in such financial troubles? Well, the city's in financial troubles because you had people that were in charge that just spent money like drunken sailors. Sorry, sailors. That's why. Just because you go to a ward system, that's not going to stop that. That doesn't stop that. That's not going to guarantee that your financial troubles are going to go away.
2: No.
0: That has nothing to do with that. All right, let's go to Carol. Hey, Carol, you're up, Jay Thomas Show.
4: Hi.
0: Hey.
4: I live in Moorhead.
0: Okay.
4: We have the ward system. And I think people don't understand the ward system. If you have a bad street that's had the same potholes for 20 years, you don't go to your representative and say, they've got to fix my street.
0: Mm-hmm.
4: So he goes to the counselor, the council meetings,
0: yep.
4: and says, we got to fix this street. It doesn't work like that. I'll give you an example. Years ago, I lived near Moorhead State University.
0: Okay.
4: Years ago, they were talking about taking a neighborhood and making it parking lots. And they could go either west or north of campus to do this. And at that time, on the north side, we were almost all permanent residents in our homes. And we have a beautiful neighborhood over here. And we got a little upset as a neighborhood because we didn't want them taking our homes away from us and building a parking lot. The homes to the west of us, a lot of them were already rentals to college students run down.
0: Sure.
4: Not all of them, but... Yeah. And some people objected to the West as well. But as a neighborhood, we got together and called our
0: representative, yeah.
4: And talked to him. And we also got in touch with the university and we went to the council meetings.
0: Sure.
4: To talk to them about it. And eventually... what was his name? The president of the university for so long.
0: You got to go quick because I'm about out of time.
4: Okay. The president took a walk through our neighborhood. And after that, they decided to go to the west. But we had to make noise as a neighborhood,
0: exactly.
4: As a ward.
0: Yeah, exactly. You got to do it as a neighborhood. Carol, appreciate it. I hate to cut you off, but I'm about out of time here. Well, the example you're giving, Carol, is the same thing that we did. Or they did out in West Fargo. Fargo is not a ward system. It's at large, but they wanted to do that roundabout again out whatever area. But as a neighborhood, they got together, made noise at the West Fargo City Commission meeting, and they got it stopped. That's what it's about. I mean, yeah, you've got somebody representing your ward. You can get in their ear. They can take it back to the commission or the council, or whatever you call it, meeting, and say, hey, look, in our ward, we've got this problem. We really need you to, we really can't have this happen. And then the other, members of the council or commission, whatever the hell you call it, is a ward, then they say, okay, well, let's take, but you can do that right now.
2: Absolutely.
0: You can do that right now.
2: And I will say in defense of the people that are asking, well, if it's so great or if it's the current system work, yeah, I think the commissioners, we know at least one of them or, potentially two of them do spend regular time reaching out.
0: Yep.
2: They need to get better about getting out and seeing the constituents, not forcing them to be emailed, called.
0: I honestly believe that when it comes to the ward system in Fargo, because we've heard there's from so many listeners, the problem is for so long, the Fargo residents that don't live in the downtown corridor or downtown area feel like that's neglected. All the focus has been. Everything is downtown, and they feel, well, you're not looking at our concerns. And what they wanted to do with 32nd Avenue, make it more walkable, like downtown.
2: Yeah.
0: And people are you nuts?
2: A main thoroughfare.
0: How are you going to actually do? You can't. That's not going to work. And if people that just didn't feel like, you know, there's nobody on this commission that understands this neighborhood, but they feel that if we, at least if we go to wards, then there's somebody that represents my area of town, and I can go right to them. But you can go to commissioners right now.
2: You can, until that person is from your ward is convinced to back another project of the other person from the opposite ward.
0: Email says, Jay, I really don't care if people get upset with this statement. If Arlette Preston is involved, be very suspicious of her motives. We've seen her in action before when she was on the city commission. I'm already getting guesstimates. Call the final score.
2: Okay.
0: Your listener says, Jay, I estimate 8,250 votes. No way.
2: I think you're dreaming.
0: No way.
2: I mean, it'll be incredible if it's that high.
0: We'll have to throw this contest together in a couple weeks. All right, 427, Jay Thomas Show.
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9: From the Flank Family News Center, I'm Chris Larson. The District 44 Democratic NPL Executive Committee has appointed Jamie Selsler to fill the remainder of Senator Josh Boucher's term in the state legislature. The move follows Boucher's resignation on August 3rd after his election as mayor of Fargo. Selsler, who brings over 25 years of business leadership and political experience, says he plans to focus on housing, childcare, jobs, and supporting public employees. The appointment comes on the heels of a special session in September called by Governor Kelly Armstrong. North Dakota officials are urging farmers and ranchers affected by hot, dry conditions to report local impacts directly to the National Drought Mitigation Center. State Agriculture Commissioner Doug Goring says accurate ground-level reporting is vital to triggering federal relief programs.
24: If you're in a D3, I think you automatically trigger the ability for certain programs to come into play, which will then help with getting some assistance.
9: Goring adds that North Dakota also offers state cost share programs through the Department of Water Resources to assist producers. That's a check on your latest news headlines. From the Flag Family News Center, I'm Chris Larson.
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22: Clear skies through the evening hours with temperatures falling off into the 70s before bottoming out overnight in the upper 50s to near 60 with south winds about 5 to 15. Thursday is going to be the hottest day out of the next week to 10 days with highs close to 90 and winds out of the southwest at about 10 to 25. A cold front hits Thursday night, could trigger off an isolated storm or two east of the valley, and then cooler weather on Friday with highs close to 80. From the WDAY Radio Skywatch Weather Center, I'm Chief Meteorologist Dean Wysocki.
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0: Yeah, she's here. Hey, boy, I guess Judge Janine and some of the information's coming out, and she went off on Burgum, man. Holy smokes. Basically, she called him an incompetent liar.
2: Well, that's... Wow. I don't think you recover from that if you're Judge Janine.
0: Yeah, when she was was raising her voice at times, directly confronting Burgum, accusing him of misleading the president. This is being reported by The Times. She made the case that Burgum had promoted a self-serving cover story to conceal his own missteps. Holy smokes, man.
2: Well,
0: this is getting good.
2: And all the people who've never been Doug Burgum fans in this state have just gotten a giant grin.
0: Woof, man.
2: Yeah.
0: Hal, J. Thomas Show.
20: Yeah.
0: Yeah.
20: Yeah, will a socialist ever... realize that a half acre will not support as much life as a full acre?
0: What the hell are you talking about?
20: I'm talking about all this business about sharing love and hate, war and peace, and all these things, emotional things that have no meaning at all when it comes to life.
0: The socialists are absolutely nuts. We all know that, Hal. We all know they're nuts. Enjoy their time in the spotlight because I don't think it's going to last. At least I hope it doesn't last. Yeah, exactly. The Democratic Party's been hijacked, and I mean, it's over for them.
2: It kind of has been.
0: Man,
2: and
0: not good.
2: And I mean, you done pissed James Carville off because he's like, I don't want to be on this island. Sorry.
0: Well, him and what's his name, too? HBO.
2: Bill Maher.
0: Bill Maher.
2: Yeah, but he was gone, I think, a year ago.
0: But he's really gone now.
2: Oh, yeah.
0: Fetterman, I'm wondering how long before he drops the D behind his name.
2: It'll be interesting.
0: Alex and Enderlin, Jay Thomas Show.
21: Yeah, I've been thinking about this since Tuesday. I was listening. I think it was Steve or maybe it was on Scott's program. But someone brought up about trans and the whole issue with them involved with men and women's sports. Mm-hmm. Well, I was kind of questioning, all right, there's got to be rich, in a good way, rich trans folks out there, what have you. Why don't they start up their own national trans basketball league or football league their own? That way, like it is, you got Title IX for women's sports and such, and now you got a protected trans, only trans play in it.
0: That's what I've said, and I've said that many times in the past as well. I mean, if there's so many people that are trans who want to get in these sports, you have that many people, then start, you got women's sports, men's sports, have trans sports. That's simple.
21: There it is.
0: Exactly. And the WNBA, at some point, they're probably going to have to drop the W out of there.
2: The TWNBA.
0: That's right. Exactly. Like I said, how are they going to feel when LeBron James decides he's going to strap on a wig and put lipstick on and go play the W? LeBronia. Isn't that what the Babylon Bee?
2: Yes. Never fails to disappoint on the humor end. The Babylon Bee pointing,
0: LeBronia James.
2: Yes.
0: Now join the WNBA.
2: Uh-huh.
27: He wouldn't make enough money there.
0: He doesn't need any more money.
2: I mean, there's that. It's,
0: But seriously.
2: The only major professional sports
0: Let's see how these female athletes in the WNBA that think that men wanting to be women and playing in women's sports is such a great thing. Let's see how they react when this happens to their league and you get a guy that claims he's a woman or identifies as a woman, gets in that league and starts kicking the living crap out of these female players on the court. Then we'll see how you watch their tone change then.
2: Yeah, and I mean, you've got a league that has had their best year in league history. I think this is Caitlin Clark's second year. Yeah, so now.
0: And they don't want her in there.
2: So now you've made more money, I believe, 40-something million dollars than you've ever made. Player salaries are higher, all this stuff in their collective bargaining
0: more
2: agreement.
0: More money coming
2: and
0: in, more
2: fewer. You've still lost money. And you still have to be propped up by the NBA.
0: Yeah, it's unbelievable. Unbelievable. They can't get out of their way. They can't. They cannot.
2: No.
0: They're like our Minnesota Vikings, cannot get out of their way.
2: And on top of that, you've drawn in all of these young female fans who want to follow and see the high level of basketball these women are playing, all this kind of stuff. But instead, when they go, hey, this is my dream to play the sports, it's... We are inclusive, It's not a girls' sport, really.
0: Another email. I'm not doing the final score now on the voter turnout for the ward vote here in Fargo, but we'll put it together. Jay, roughly 4,947 signatures were turned in for the ward petition. Let's take 10% or 495 off that. So I say 4,452 people will show up to vote. That sounds about right. And you got a population of 140,000 people. I'm telling you, I'll stick by it. By the time it's October 6th rolls around, I bet 90% of the Fargo population doesn't even know that this is going on, they can go out and vote on this or even know about this ward system. I'm going to stick to that number. 90% don't even know what the hell's going on.
2: Yeah. It is, I stand corrected. It's Caitlin Clark's third season.
0: Third?
2: Yes.
0: Boy, listener corrected you right away.
2: Yes, yes.
0: Mr. Sports.
2: It's an opinion-based talk radio. I expect to be corrected a time or two.
0: Thank God you didn't vote on or bet on that, pal.
2: Right, yes.
1: At least the answers.
0: Jay, people need to realize, another email, people need to realize that the WNBA is already subsidized by the NBA. Who in the heck would do that for the TWNBA? Come on. The NBA would.
2: Yeah.
0: They would.
2: Yeah.
0: They would. All right. 443. Leah is here. Leah from All Soccer Meets. She brought me a good, Ronnie, look at that. I got my cowboy candy.
2: Hey.
0: Yeah. I'll be putting that on peanut butter sourdough bread tonight.
2: Oh, I thought you were going to say on eBay.
0: Yeah, actually, good.
1: Yes, and we have to make sure to say Mark Solly. Your cowboy candy is in at Veterans and at Timber Creek right now. It's at the other locations as well. But
0: why is this so warm?
1: I think
0: warm?
1: This person lives here. Sitting in my car, so I wouldn't forget it.
0: For how many days?
1: No, I just put it out there earlier. Okay. I was like, I got to remember to bring this.
0: Like,
1: and if I don't put it in my car.
0: For me or what?
2: Psoriasis, anybody?
1: No, literally, just a couple hours. But it's warm outside.
0: So Mark, who's looking for the cowboy candy, it's in. Go get it before it's all gone.
1: Yeah, because now we have one less because of Jay.
0: That's right.
2: Mm-hmm.
0: I'm telling you,
1: we have it at Timber Creek and Veterans right now and the other stores. Also, we just want to mention that we have our Jamestown grand opening is next Friday, August 14th.
0: What are you doing?
1: So we're doing samples, giveaways, and more. There's going to be the $4.99 per pound ground beef limit 3.
0: Okay.
1: And then $5 brat chips and drink cookout from 11 to 2. So that would be fun because Jamestown hasn't had that yet. So then it would be a good chance for people to try the brats and stuff if they haven't actually shopped there.
0: Exactly.
1: Or maybe they shop there and grab other stuff or whatever. And it will also be a good chance to try samples and see about other stuff you like. So
0: I love it.
1: Try it before you buy it.
0: What other specials you got going on?
1: So we also, I was just going to mention that this is at the Veterans Store in Fargo, but we can also bring them to other locations. But we have Flatiron Steaks on special right now, $17.99 per pound. The reason why we have them at Veterans is because it's not always popular everywhere else. So like we don't want them to not sell and then we don't, and we could sell them there.
0: Sure.
1: So, but if anybody wants them, call the store and then we can send them with. We also have tri-tip roast, $14.99 per pound. Short ribs are $9.99 per pound and tomahawk steaks are $22.99.
0: I was just going to ask if you guys got a special on tomahawk steaks. You beat me to it.
1: Yeah.
0: How much a pound?
1: $22.99.
0: And how many pounds is a tomahawk?
1: I was just bagging them today and stuff. There's like, they're between like 2.5 to 3 pounds usually.
0: Oh, man, I can't believe I ate that whole tomahawk steak.
1: Yeah. So, and then they're, so I was looking at the prices. They're like between, you know, $60 to $80, depending on what the size of it is or
0: that's
1: whatever,
0: worth,
1: 60 to 70.
0: It's worth it.
1: It really is. I mean, it's like when I had a customer, I think
0: it's like
1: it was
0: I'm eating
1: already
0: a,
1: last year.
0: It's like I'm eating a brontosaurus, man. Or a T-Rex. It's massive. I feel like Fred Flintstone when you hauled that thing out to the grill.
2: Movie theater.
0: Exactly.
1: Well, and this customer last year, he had bought 7 of them. I don't think he realized how big they were because he called in an order. And then he came and he's like, oh, these are really big. I don't know if... And then he sent me a picture afterwards. He's like, thank God I got all of them because everybody was so excited. He sent me a picture of their grill and they were like, all lined up.
0: Oh,
1: on there.
0: They're so good.
1: Yeah, and
0: that's
1: he's
0: the
1: like,
0: first time I ever had
1: fantastic.
0: One. Never had one before.
1: Well, it's a bone-in ribeye, so it's a that's always going to be good.
0: Thick.
1: But it's thick. You know, it's like a really thick bone-in ribeye, and then it's kind of the fun part of it. And then if you have a dog, the dog will love that big bone to chew on.

0: Well, he got the second one, is what he told
1: me. Okay, that's right.
2: I think
1: there
2: were two separate people.
1: That's right.
0: Yeah, because he told me he got the second one, so.
2: I mean, I tried. I was outbid in 1.5 seconds, but, you know, I tried.
0: What was I going to say? And
1: it actually went for the price that was on the auction for.
0: Well, I know. That's what I asked him today,
1: but it's still a great deal.
2: It is.
0: Well, and the thing about it is it was really great coverage because literally I've sold, like, I think three or four besides the one that Jeff was picking up this week. So people saw it and they're like, it is a great deal.
2: Go to the All Soggers Facebook page because, like I said.
0: A high stakes one went out, too, and that's a great one, too, for $4.99.
2: Yeah, I mean, there is, for your price point, there is a meat bundle for anybody and everybody.
0: Well, the high stakes, you get 25 pounds of ground beef. I think it's 2 chuck roasts, 8 ribeyes, and 8 sirloins, I believe, for $4.99. So people really like that one a lot, too, because it's a little bit less, but, you know, it's still a really big quantity. So another reminder is that we have that school snack drive for students going on. So neither my locations here in Fargo have any donations as of yet, but we're going to hold out hope that we can still win because Breckenridge and Jamestown already have big donations.
1: What is this?
0: Snacks.
1: Tell people what it is.
0: So it's snacks for students. It's helping local educators start off their year right by donating much needed snacks for their classrooms. So they can bring in like Goldfish, granola bars, Cheez-Its, and it's donate to the store of your choice August 1st through the 20th.
1: So in school now, kids can eat during class?
0: No, it's more like
1: even chew gum when I went to school. You'd end up in detention if you had gum in your mouth.
2: Did you bring enough for everybody?
1: Did I ever tell you, Mrs. Cronin, my kindergarten teacher? She was a mean one.
0: I had a nice Mrs.
1: Grinch.
0: I had a nice one.
1: So you bring a snack in for snack time before you laid on your little fold-up mat.
0: Well, and I think that's the point is that they bring in the kids that don't bring in snacks or can't afford to bring in snacks, maybe.
1: I think the
0: teacher's been providing
1: it. Yeah, I get that. My problem is this has scarred me for life. Maybe it's why I eat so many peanuts now.
0: So what did your kindergarten
1: teacher do? Just because I'm vindictive. So for snack day one day, my mom sent me in with peanuts.
0: Oh, and you couldn't have it.
1: I had to share them with the entire class because that was considered more than one snack to her.
0: Oh
1: man, I went home crying. I was so upset. So I ended up getting like 2 peanuts. Oh, that misses. So
2: can't even bring them. Peanut allergies.
1: No, exactly. My mom went to, and it was the Alice Elementary School. And my mom went to that school and raised hell with that teacher. Holy smokes, man. Yeah.
0: Yep. See, I had the opposite happen where I was the one that was supposed to bring snacks. And I remember I went to Sun Mart on 25th Street with my mom or whatever. And I was all excited. I found these banana chip snacks and I brought them and they were terrible and no one liked them.
1: Wait a minute.
0: I was like scarred.
1: Wait a minute. You had to supply snacks for the whole class?
0: I don't know. Back then it was something I thought you brought. It was like every person brought in a snack day or something. I don't remember how it was. Maybe it was for my birthday.
1: Maybe that's what it was because we had snack time every day. Kindergarten.
0: So excited, and
1: but
0: then
1: you brought your own.
0: It was terrible.
1: You brought your own snacks in.
0: I was.
1: Or
0: starved.
1: I'm sorry. According to Mrs. Cronin, snack.
0: Snack.
1: Those peanuts. That's not one snack. So you'll have to share that with the class.
0: So you're supposed.
1: You suck.
0: That doesn't even make sense. Because like, if you were to bring those sandwich crackers, there's like 6 that come in one of those things.
1: That would be acceptable. Yeah. That would not be acceptable.
0: Mm. Oh, funny.
1: All right. So you're raising snacks for classes.
0: Right. Snacks for classes.
1: So,
0: because I guess a lot of teachers are just saying that's one of the really helpful things because they seem to provide a lot of them if, you know.
2: So bring some snacks to Timber Creek in the veterans' location.
0: Right. Fill our boxes.
1: Come on, people. What are you doing, man?
0: And then we're, donating it to one of the, like, less privileged schools in the area or something.
2: Okay.
1: All right. Email says, Jay, I will never vote for anything that Arlette Preston has to do with. Love your show. Yeah, I think it's not going to help that Arlette is part of this board petition drive.
0: I like that. Yes, love your show.
1: Almost out of time. Locations and times.
0: Okay, so Veterans, we're open Monday through Saturday, 8 a.m. to 7 p.m., Sunday, 10 to 5. Timber Creek, it is Monday through Saturday, 10 a.m. to 7 p.m., and Sunday, 10 to 5. Jamestown is Monday through Saturday, 8 a.m. to 7 p.m., 10 to 5 on Sunday. Breckenridge is Monday through Friday, 8 to 7, and Saturday and Sunday, 9 to 5. And Audubon is Monday through Friday, 8 a.m. to 6 p.m., and 9 to 5 on Saturday.

0: Tuesday. Closed Sunday.
1: And you had none of that written down. I'm impressed. Rim shot.
0: I know, because I had everything else written down. I just wanted to make sure, but I've gotten good at that now.
2: And because of Leah's appearance, because of Leah's appearance today, you'll have a chance tomorrow to listen for Cheeseburger in Paradise.
1: That's right.
2: $100.
1: That's right.
2: Meat card.
1: We did one yesterday too, because the last time
0: from last week. Yeah.
1: It was last week because of the auction. I was gone Friday, so we'll do it again tomorrow. Listen for Cheeseburger in Paradise. Not now. Cheeseburger in Paradise.
0: Gosh, that seems like so far away. Well, like, I mean, from last week, and then we just did it this Monday.
1: Mm-hmm. I know. Next chance, by the way, to get qualified for the Las Vegas getaway is tomorrow morning with Bonnie and friends, I believe 7 o'clock hour. And also on, you folks listening on AM 1100, The Flag, Need to Know Morning Show with Alex and Kevin. I don't know what time they do it. They just seem to do it whenever the heck they want to.
2: Yeah.
1: All right, man. Is that it? Got to go. I'm going to take my cowboy candy home, get that in the fridge, get it cold, and I'm putting it on something tonight.
0: Okay.
1: It's like Frank's hot sauce. I put that on everything. It's fantastic. All right, man, I got to go. You folks listening on our flag stations, you get the great one, Mark Levin, next here on 970 WDAY. You get 90 minutes of Valley News Live back tomorrow at 2:00.

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11: It's close. I'm Lisa Lacera, Fox News. That's what negotiators are saying about a deal between the U.S. and Iran on reopening the Strait of Hormuz.
12: Iran continues to insist that there are no direct talks underway with the U.S. They do say, however, that they are negotiating with Oman and the International Monetary Fund, really talking about what a hit Iran's economy is taking from the war and from the U.S. blockade. They estimate Iran's current level of inflation at near 70%.
11: Fox's Steve Harrigan in Tel Aviv. President Trump said earlier, a deal could be announced soon. This says new tensions have emerged in the region as the Israeli military issued evacuation warnings for some people living in southern Lebanon. The president now in the swing state of Nevada touting his record on the economy.
13: Last month, inflation dropped at the fastest rate it's dropped in many years.
11: The president taking credit for jobs created in Nevada, saying 40,000 were created, and he said 100,000 people in the state are now on off food stamps. He claimed more Americans are working in the U.S. now than any point in history. Fire crews in Washington state making progress against wildfires that have broken out in and around Spokane.
14: The Old Trails fire broke out Saturday afternoon. Fire crews have been working to build containment lines, and not just the Old Trails fire, but the two others burning here, and they're making some good progress. We got 5% containment with the Fairview fire in Autumn Lane. The most active wildfire is burning at 5,800 acres. It's also 13% contained.
11: Fox's Sarah Allegre in Spokane. 67,000 people have been forced from their homes, and authorities say it's not clear when they'll be allowed back. A suspect in the Old Trails fire, Aaron Farinacci, is being held on $1 million bail. Wall Street, another record for the Dow, up 263 points. The Nasdaq minus 221. The S&P lost 12. The price of Brent crude oil, the international standard, was little changed at about $79 a barrel. 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
11: Federal prosecutors named new suspects they say are working with cartels to traffic drugs into the U.S.
19: The U.S. Justice Department is unsealing indictments of five individuals they accuse of drug running on behalf of the Mexico-based Jalisco New Generation cartel. They're now offering more than $100 million in rewards leading to their arrests, acting U.S. Attorney General Todd Blanche.
20: These sophisticated organizations use violence and fear to maintain control over the importation of deadly narcotics in the United States, including fentanyl, cocaine, meth, and other illegal drugs.
19: The five in the indictment are in addition to three other cartel-aligned individuals previously indicted. Eben Brown, Fox News.
11: The FAA investigating what it's calling a loss of separation event yesterday between Marine One, which was carrying the president, and a commercial aircraft at Reagan Airport outside Washington. Job creation by private employers cooled last month.
21: Though job growth continued to hold up early this summer, payroll processing company ADP says the trend slowed in July, with only 44,000 new positions created by private employers in the month, down from a revised 95,000 the month before. The number is fewer than expected. Though natural resources and mining hiring declined, along with transportation and utilities and leisure and hospitality, construction, manufacturing, education and health services, financial activities, information and professional and business services, employment rose. The ADP report is not considered a preview of the monthly employment report, which comes out on Friday. Ginny Cosolda, Fox News.
11: Scientists say they're certain that a SpaceX rocket slammed into the moon as expected. No one saw it, but a telescope in Chile spotted what astronomers have identified as a debris plume from the crash. The crash happened earlier today. I'm Lee Silasara. This is Fox News.
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22: Generally clear skies through the evening hours with temperatures falling off into the 70s before bottoming out overnight in the upper 50s to near 60 with south winds about 5 to 15. Thursday is going to be the hottest day out of the next week to 10 days with highs close to 90 and winds out of the southwest at about 10 to 25. A cold front hits Thursday night, could trigger off an isolated storm or two east of the valley, and then cooler weather on Friday with highs close to 80. From the Flag Skywatch Weather Center, I'm Chief Meteorologist Dean Wysocki.
23: He's here. Now, broadcasting from the underground command post, deep in the bowels of a hidden bunker, somewhere under the brick and steel of a nondescript building, we've once again made contact with our leader, Mark Levin.

0: We're here with our friend Zudi Jasser, who's running for the House of Representatives from Arizona's 4th Congressional District. I've endorsed him strongly. I believe he'd be a great member of the House. And for many reasons, including his ability to speak out and counter the likes of El Said. And Zudi Jasser, you see what's happening to the Democrat Party. This must be of great concern to you because you have fought these radicals virtually your entire adult life, have you not?
1: Absolutely. And, you know, my family saw what happened in the Middle East. The Islamists or the dictators across the Middle East over a couple generations took over. And they came to the West now to do the same thing to our country. And the left is letting it happen. The red-green axis, the socialists have long had common enemy with the Islamists as they hate America, they hate freedom, they hate Israel, they're anti-Semitic. And, you know, it wasn't just that $65 million got spent trying to stop El Said and it wasn't successful. It was, this is two generations of, if you look at his bio, he was not only in the Muslim Student Association, he was active in CARE and has been a part of that Islamist movement. And back all the way when CARE was founded in 93, then the meeting in Philadelphia, they talked about, you know, these were the sort of Islamic Association of Palestine founders that said, you know, we can't really get enough of a position in America with just the Palestinian issue. So let's look at the Islamic issue. Let's look at identity politics. And fast forward 50 years through Obama and the DEI movement, they basically made Islam into an identity movement, a race. And it's an ideology. It's an Islamist ideology that hates the West. And say it is sort of the byproduct of that. So as you said, I've been trying to wake up the West to this, testified to Congress many times about the Islamist movement and its threat and the fact that there's nothing more American than fighting theocracy. And yet the Democrats, all of a sudden you have a guy who the night before his election on Monday night was talking about how bloodthirsty Israel is, et cetera. And I'm scratching my head thinking, you know, I'm running for Congress here in Arizona and every voter I talk to is not asking me about Israel or Gaza. They're asking me about affordability. They're asking me about health care. They're asking me about our economy. And yet somehow the Democrats allowed themselves to vote. They voted for a radical Islamist, an anti-Semite. And it just makes no sense that they've been hijacked and radicalized. And for those who think that it's just Muslims that are radicalized, the Democrat Party is now normalizing radicalization, and that's what we see happening in Michigan.
0: Yeah, it's quite shocking, really. I mean, he squeezed through the primary, but the fact is he did squeeze through. The focal point of his support, according to one big survey, post-election survey that was done, that CNN also reported, wealthier, college-educated, white people. Is that not crazy, Zudi Jasser? And but black community and the blue collar community, not so much.
1: Yeah, because those communities are dealing with the reality of the issues that matter to Americans: the American dream, the economic successes of the family, and what is affecting those. But sort of the spoiled, you know. Communities that are more educated, if you will, that were the students that were doing the encampments across the country, that all of a sudden post October 7, when the country should have been more rallied behind Israel than ever before in our history, all of a sudden became anti-Semitic because these white students couldn't even separate the Italian flag from the Palestinian one, and yet or the Spanish one, and they basically took on that issue because it was the cause celeb, and they didn't even have any facts. They didn't understand what was actually happening in Israel, and now we're fighting a war against Iran to make sure that they don't have nuclear weapons. And with our ally, our greatest ally in the world, Israel, who's fighting for its own existence to make sure that they aren't threatened by a regime that has an end of times eschatology and has a suicidal nuclear weapon. And here you have El Sayed, who couldn't even condemn Khamenei during the campaign because he didn't want to offend the Dearborn population. And to see folks on the far left vote for him shows you that it's not really about even, they don't even understand their own ideologies. They're just anti-American. They're anti-Semitic. And if you look how Europe fell apart in the early 20th century, anti-Semitism was the beginning of the end of Europe, where it fell back into fascism, and the Holocaust was a result of that. And we have to wake up Americans to make sure that the West doesn't fall into that same trap again.
0: You pointed out that your family in Syria, parts of the Middle East, I suppose, saw what was taking place. And in fact, these Islamists have slaughtered over 580,000 Muslims in Yemen. Yemen's 99% Muslim. 150,000. 580,000 Muslims in Syria they have slaughtered. And then you see how they treat women, how they treat little girls and little boys and so forth and so on. I take it this is what your family escaped from, and this is why you're so vocal in warning Americans about this.
1: Absolutely. And there's nothing more anti-Muslim than the theocrats. They slaughter women. They control their bodily autonomy in Iran. They force them to cover. They force them not to have property rights. They force them away from working. They take away their individual rights. And here you have Hassan Piker with 10 million followers and partying with El-Sayed the night of the election. And while he gave speeches wearing a uniform that a Maoist uniform, where the Chinese have been slaughtering millions of Muslims, Uyghur Muslims. And Piker is from the, Turkish Islamist axis, if you will, along with Qatar. They hate America. And it's just a fad for them to be part of the socialist Chinese Communist Party movement. And they don't even seem to understand what it means to be American. And they're actually trying to destroy us from within. So they get these candidates elected. They get behind them. They rally their cause when, in fact, they don't care about Muslims. They use our faith as a garment to manipulate youth, to manipulate the generations. And meanwhile, pragmatic Muslims who are fighting for this get dismissed by the left because of the DEI movements. We don't fit the identity movement that they want, if you will, because they have this bigotry of low expectations when it comes to Muslims, and it's just a tool for them to use. And the socialists are all too willing to let their movement get taken over by it. So I can tell you that the way to defeat this is to have a movement that brings the independents back together along with the conservatives. That's what I'm trying to do in my district, to remind Arizonans that this is coming for us. The socialist adjacent, the Islamist adjacent folks like Greg Stanton, who says he's not a socialist, but yet has let them, he's stayed silent. The Islamist adjacent folks have stayed silent. So we have a lot of work to do to save this country.
0: All right, we'd like to hold you over the break. Zudi Jasser, I know you're busy campaigning, but we appreciate it. When we come back, you'll tell us where people can go to support you, because I think your voice is very crucial right now in the House of Representatives. We'll be right back.
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7: Negotiations proceeding. I'm Lee Silasera, Fox News. Iran and Oman, which is negotiating on behalf of the U.S., say they're close to a deal on reopening the Strait of Hormuz. The waterway is critical for oil tankers to pass through. As President Trump, during a speech in Nevada this afternoon, again said negotiations are ongoing.
8: We were all set for the biggest attack since World War II, and they called me and they said, please don't do it. Let's talk. And then they said, we never said that.
7: The president again saying Iran can't have a nuclear weapon. The FAA investigating after a commercial jet was in the air at Reagan National Airport as Marine One, the chopper that carries the president, was taking off yesterday.
9: The FAA says it was not a serious close call. Quote, based on our preliminary safety review, there was momentary loss of separation, after which the aircraft continued to move away from one another. The air traffic controller was in contact with both the commercial pilot and Marine One pilot during the loss of separation. A White House spokesman downplayed any danger to Mr. Trump, noting, quote, Marine One flights are piloted by some of the best aviators in the world, and at no point was the president in harm's way.
7: Fox's Mike Emanuel at Reagan National Airport. Enhanced safety measures have been put in place at Reagan National since the January 2025 deadly crash between a military chopper and a commercial jet that killed 67 people. Michigan Democrats have narrowly chosen progressive Abdul Hal Sayed as their choice to face Republican Mike Rogers in the race for Senate this fall.
10: While campaigning, Al-Sayed repeatedly criticized the Israeli government and apex spending to oppose his candidacy. In a statement, Rogers says, quote, this election isn't just about choosing a senator. It's about deciding whether Michigan has a future built on common sense or whether we hand the keys to the most fringe extremists in the nation.
7: Fox's Rich Edson. 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
13: Generally clear skies through the evening hours with temperatures falling off into the 70s before bottoming out overnight in the upper 50s to near 60 with south winds about 5 to 15. Thursday is going to be the hottest day out of the next week to 10 days with highs close to 90 and winds out of the southwest at about 10 to 25. A cold front hits Thursday night, could trigger off an isolated storm or two east of the valley, and then cooler weather on Friday with highs close to 80. From the Flag Skywatch Weather Center, I'm Chief Meteorologist Dean Wysocki.
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0: Let me explain something. AI is about technology. AI is about something we don't completely understand. It's being developed all over the world. It's being developed in communist China. Israel is one of the leaders now, and so are we. Because AI is actually the ability, and I'll put it in crude pedestrian terms, to computerize intelligence. And there's no limit to it. There's no limit to the ability, that is, no boundaries to it, to the ability to gain knowledge and information and to use it. Now, if we're going to be number one and control the process, we have to build these data centers. We have to build these data centers. If we want communist China to be number one, and they don't have anything stopping them, they don't care what their people think, they don't even know what their people think. But we have a campaign that is now intended to stop it in numerous states, particularly the blue states, but also the red states. I hear candidates running for governor here and there. They're saying, I will stop AI, or I will limit it, and you're not going to pay for it. You're not paying for it anyway. They pay their own way. In Loudoun County, which has the most of them right now, huge numbers of them, we have a Democrat left-wing board of supervisors. And you know what? The taxes that they pay are so significant, they're encouraging more of them to build around Loudoun County, Mr. Producer. Because, you know, the Democrats are hooked on taxes, like heroin addicts. But nonetheless, it's crucially important that we have these centers. And the president, who really thinks futuristically, he understands this, and he's been making the point that the time needs to come when they have their own miniature nuclear power plants, because they will be needing the kind of energy that is required, you know, to run these systems. Now, they used to talk about fracking. Fracking was bad for you. It would ruin the water. Fracking never ruined the water. It never ruined the environment. In fact, quite the contrary. And it made us energy independent. But there was a big movement, you might recall, to end fracking. It was a big movement with climate change to end all kind of energy production and even industrial production and so forth. Well, this is another one. Don't fall for this, America. Don't fall for this. We need AI. If we don't do it, the enemy is going to do it, and then we're going to have a big problem. I'll be right back.
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3: It's time for the Richeson Report, your ag weather focus on the field with North Dakota State climatologist Darrell Richeson.
4: I have mentioned this old English proverb quite a bit over the years. There is no debt so surely met as wet to dry and dry to wet. I often joke that it could be the state motto of North Dakota, as this region often goes from wet to dry and back frequently. Case in point would be the Devil's Lake Basin. June was exceptionally wet. In fact, the flooding that month attributed to millions of dollars in damage to road and other infrastructure. Devil's Lake rose approximately 1 foot. In July, much of the Devil's Lake Basin, and truth be, much of the region, recorded well below average rain. The Webster Endon Station recorded nearly 200% of average in June, but less than 10% of average in July.
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